0: House with the president on board and was approaching Reagan National Airport near Washington Tuesday. It's an apparent violation of safety procedures put in place after last year's mid-air collision between an airliner and an Army helicopter in the same area. In this case, the airplane that took off was climbing above Marine One as the helicopter approached, so the two aircraft were not on a collision course. The FAA says the air traffic controller was in contact with both the commercial pilot and Marine One pilot at the time. Ed Donahue, Washington.
1: Crews have taken advantage of cooler weather to begin getting a handle on wildfires that have displaced tens of thousands of people around Washington State's second largest city. But hotter, drier, and windier days lie ahead. On Wall Street, the Dow by 263 points, the S&P 500 lower by 12. More at townhall.com.
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1: 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We hear more on Wednesday's Wall Street activity from stocks correspondent Seth Sutel reporting from New York City today.
4: Stocks drifted to a mixed finish on Wall Street. The S&P 500 slipped 0.2% Wednesday from the all-time high it set a day earlier. The Dow added 263 points, that's about 0.5%. The Nasdaq Composite lost 0.8%. SpaceX sank 13.6%. Elon Musk's rocket, satellite, internet, and AI company said it was stepping up its spending on artificial intelligence. Disney climbed 3.6%. The entertainment giant reported better results, including a big box office haul from its latest Toy Story movie. The price of Brent crude was little changed at about $79 a barrel. Seth Sutel, New York.
1: News and analysis at townhall.com. From Washington, I'm Keith Peters. Flights at a German airport are disrupted after suspect objects were sighted.
5: The schedule was disrupted during the night after a sighting of a flying object reported, and another object was found near a runway at the major German cargo hub Leipzig-Halle Airport. Several flights, including one passenger plane, were diverted to other airports after the sighting of the flying object near the airport shortly before midnight. Police say an anti-explosive robot was deployed to check the other object near the airport's south runway. They haven't elaborated. Flights using the other runway resumed shortly after 2 a.m., but the south runway remained closed Wednesday morning, a police statement said. I'm Charles Villadesma.
1: Authorities are now identifying it as a drone with explosives, and the device was defused. The country's top security official said Wednesday that the incident posed a new quality of danger. Authorities didn't identify who they thought was responsible. More at townhall.com.
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7: This is Weatherology. I'm meteorologist Laura Lockwood with the Alexandria Lakes Area Forecast. Lows level off around 59 tonight under mainly clear skies. Winds out of the south, 8 to 15 miles per hour. Sunshine mixed with clouds at times. Tomorrow, high temperatures reach up to 82. 63 tomorrow night, chance of thunderstorms. Mainly clear and dry Friday and Saturday. Upper 70s Friday, low 80s by Saturday. For KXRA, I'm meteorologist Laura Lockwood. Right now, 73.
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18: Welcome back to the Lars Larson Show. I want to get right to your phone calls here in a moment, but let me give you an idea of what's coming up this hour of the Lars Larson Show. Number one, can local politicians stop the federal government from building an ICE facility, or is California just trying to run out the clock? Millions in taxpayer dollars allegedly vanished into fake Medicare and Medicaid claims. How bad has health care fraud become in America? Are Republicans giving in to Democrats by killing the Trump administration's $1.8 billion anti-weaponization fund? And take just a moment to cast a vote in my poll on X. You can find the poll at Lars Larson Show on X. You can also find it on my website at LarsLarson.com. Should there be a limit of how long ICE can detain somebody without a bond hearing? This is one of the cases that's going to be argued before the U.S. Supreme Court this coming October, after the court goes back into session on October the 5th. It's going to be an interesting one. Should there be a limit? No. I would say no, there should be no limit whatsoever. If you are illegally in my country and you are breaking the law and they decide to hold on to you until they can figure out what to do with you, I don't think there should be any limit at all. We've got so many other things to talk about. A shout out to our friends in Susanville, California, who listen to the great Chris Montgomery in the morning, KSUE, that's AM 1240, and you can catch my show there Monday through Friday. But I want to go to Larry. I'm curious what Larry has to say. Larry, you heard me telling this story about what happened in Ohio about a month ago. So it was last month that a father found out that his 11-year-old daughter had been exchanging messages with what turned out to be a 20-year-old man who had sexually assaulted the 11-year-old girl. So he's 20, she's 11. And the father decided, I've had enough of this. And he pretended to be his daughter by sending messages saying, hey, my parents are gone. Why don't you stop by the house? And when the man stopped by the house, the father was waiting for him. He said he was going to confront him. But then when the man who had on video apparently sexually assaulted his 11-year-old daughter, when the man reached for a gun, the father shot the child rapist, I guess we can call him, alleged child rapist, twice. He was wounded but not killed, and now both of them are facing charges. What's your take on all that?
19: Lars, I got a couple of things, if you don't mind, please.
18: I'd love to hear them. I'd love to hear them.
19: But, you know, the police officers do the same thing to luring minors, and they arrest them. And if they pulled a gun on a police officer, don't you think they'd be shot by multiple police officers?
18: Yeah, yes, I do. Because the minute you pull a gun, unless you have some justification to pull the gun, you are a threat, and the officer is free to see you as a threat and to extinguish the threat, just as every citizen can do that as well.
19: Absolutely, and that's why I said you got your constitutional right to pull your weapon and defend yourself.
18: Yep.
19: And I mean, the fact that he's luring the minor, I mean, I get it, whatever they want to see. Whatever,
18: no, don't misstate it, though. He was not luring a minor. He was luring the rapist.
19: No, I get it. Yes, okay. I understand. I
18: just want to make sure everybody else that he wasn't luring a child there. The father of the child was luring the rapist or alleged rapist.
19: Right, and he was posing as a child, just like police officers.
18: Just like the police do. Yep.
19: Yep, and actually, yeah, no, I don't believe that he faced any charges if he was in threat of his life. But another thing I wanted to talk to you, I emailed you yesterday about the fellow in Spokane, so in Vancouver, Washington, as well.
18: Oh, the guy who's alleged to have set the fire that burned so many houses.
19: Right. I think he misunderstood my email. Nobody's died to my knowledge,
18: and I said nobody died.
19: And I said but there's lots of animals like cats

0: and it caused the evacuation of 65,000 people. What would be the purpose of adding on the additional charges like animal cruelty? If you've got him dead to rights on arson, you're going to send him away to prison. I would he may go to prison for the rest of his life.
1: No, absolutely. And what I'm saying is he already has one strike out of Arizona, I believe. And giving him that strike of setting the arson or whatever, that's a strikeable offense. And then also animal cruelty and wanton hurt for, I mean, others, that should put him his third strike if they can convict him on
0: it. I don't recall whether Washington State has the three strikes law and whether it would. Also, there's another question, and again, this gets, I'm not a lawyer, but it gets into the question of whether under the three strikes law in some states, are you allowed to catch count strikes that occurred elsewhere? Because his conviction for manslaughter involving the what they had originally charged as premeditated murder of his father. And did you catch the detail of why he decided to kill and admitted to killing his father? Did you catch that, Larry?
1: No, I did not, actually.
0: Know what happened? Imagine this. This guy's a sick, sick individual. He was at his father's house. I don't know if he was living there or just visiting. They got into an argument about doing the dishes. I think dad told him to do the dishes. And this is an adult. He was an adult at the time. He's 37 now. He was about, this was about a decade ago, so he would have been about 27 years old then. He apparently didn't want to be told to do the dishes. So he admitted that he killed his father in a dispute over doing the dishes.
1: Unbelievable.
0: Well, here's what I would put that in the category of, as long as we're putting things in categories. That is the category of extreme indifference to the value of human life, which sounds kind of fancy. Exactly. All I'm saying is, if you care so little about human life that you would kill any human being, let alone your father or your mother, in this case his father, over a dispute, not about a threat to your life or something like that, but a dispute over doing the dishes, and you would kill any person, and let alone your father, and then you go out and set a fire, which... I mean, Larry, God was watching out for everybody in Airway Heights west of Spokane. I know the area. I was there about a week ago. But imagine this. If you said to somebody, if an entire part of a town burned down, 700, 800 homes, 65,000 people evacuated, what's the likelihood you can have all that happen and nobody gets seriously injured or killed? What would you say the likelihood of being able to evacuate an entire town and nobody gets hurt?
1: Yeah, you need to lock them up, throw away the key, because so many people lost not just their real property, their whole livelihood. They have to uproot their whole life and figure it out somewhere else. I mean, he just needs to go away.
0: It's absolutely evil that he did what he did. And you and I both know that even with GoFundMes, even with good insurance coverage, some of those people are going to be out of their houses, and they're not going to have any place to live. And will they be able to rebuild the houses? Will they be able to go back out and get all the things that were burned to a crisp in that fire? It's going to be very difficult. In a moment, the Trump administration has scrapped a $1.8 billion anti-weaponization fund after pushback from Republicans. Did the GOP make the right call? We'll talk about that next.

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3: Hey, welcome back to the Lars Larson Show. It's a pleasure to be with you. And Jeremy Dalrymple joins me, who's associate director and a fellow for the governance program at the R Street Institute. Jeremy, I'm glad you came on to talk about the fact that the Trump administration has now scrapped this anti-weaponization $1.8 billion fund after pushback from other GOP senators. I never understood why they would go that direction, but welcome to the program. Maybe we can bat this back and forth and help my audience understand what's happening and why it's happening.
15: Absolutely. Thanks for having me on, Lars. I guess the first thing I want to do is
3: I want
15: clarify.
3: I want you to give my audience whatever background you think they need to really understand this.
15: So it goes really back to the the lead up to the 2012 election. The IRS unlawfully released President Trump's tax returns.
3: Yep.
15: There was no question about this, that this was an illegal act that was done, and as part of it, he sued the IRS. However, he ended up settling with himself, essentially. He settled with the DOJ, which he is in charge of. And as part of that settlement agreement, they reached two things. One, there was kind of an immunity deal, which I think we can just set aside for right now. And the second part of it was this anti-weaponization fund. And as you alluded to, it's a $1.8 billion kind of slush fund for anyone who's like a victim of weaponization of the government.
4: Yep. Well, let me ask you this, Jeremy, because I think sometimes the dog that didn't bark is the most important one to pay attention to. Could Trump have said to the IRS, you broke the law, you violated my rights, you released my information, I want a settlement, and I'm going to take the settlement personally? Yeah, and maybe it wouldn't have been $1.8 billion, but he could have said, I want a settlement, and you'll pay the money to me. Could Trump have done that?
15: Oh, absolutely, and that would have been well within his rights. It's something the IRS has done before, and so it wouldn't have been anything out of ordinary for the IRS to settle with him and give him a monetary compensation for the harm that was done to him.
4: Yeah, instead, he said, I don't want to take the money personally. I want to put it in a fund to compensate people who are the subject of weaponization of the DOJ and the legal process within the United States, both on J6 and in other circumstances. I thought that was a great solution because he's saying, I'm not going to take the money personally. I'm already a billionaire. I've made plenty of money. I'm making more money right now. But this money is going to go to set something right that the Congress probably would not go about setting right. Am I wrong in looking into that way?
15: I think somewhat. So I can't really speak to his intentions. I would say on the surface of it, it definitely looks altruistic. It's something that he's not going to be benefiting from personally. It's not money that keeps going to be coming to him. Instead, it's going to be coming to other constituents and other American citizens.
4: Right.
15: However, the problem is how it went about, though.
4: Okay, so what was the flaw in how they went about it?
15: So you can look at this. There's other settlements. So this isn't something that's new or anything else that President Trump is pursuing. We saw Obama try to do something similar. And at the same time, when Obama did it, conservatives rightly had an outcry about it. So there was the settlements with, I think it was Bank of America. And as part of it, it was significantly more than President Trump was asking for here with his $1.8 billion. Settlement there was $17 billion. And the problem was it wasn't going back to the American people. It wasn't going back to the U.S. Treasury. Instead, it was a $17 billion slush fund for the Democrats to use, and it was supposed to go to NGOs and who weren't party to the lawsuit. And that's the similarities that we have here, is this was a lawsuit between President Trump and the IRS.
4: Yeah.
15: And instead, with the settlement and this anti-weaponization fund, it's now going to be benefiting people who weren't party to the settlement. So here, if there were people that were truly harmed by the weaponization of the federal government, which I think there are a plethora of examples of that. I used to work for Senator Johnson, one of the more conservative members of the Senate, and that was one of his big pushes, was how the government was being used against American citizens. So I can tell you plenty of stories about that. But in this particular incident, it should have been people going ahead and suing the U.S. government for times that it was weaponized against them. And that way they would have a case, and they would definitely be entitled to money from the judgment fund. But the way this was set up, it's kind of sidestepping what the judgment fund is intended for and sidestepping what Congress is meant to do. Congress has the power of the purse here.
4: Yep. And should there be some compensation? Because, Jeremy, some of those people, the J6ers, in fact, I met one the other day that I didn't know was a J6er, but he's not a guy I know on a regular basis. But he just said, yeah, I'm one of those people from J6. And I said, you know, because I always thought it was wrong. There were many, many people who didn't do anything terribly offensive at all. They did nothing more than maybe the legal equivalent of trespass, being in a public building when you're not supposed to be in a public building. And then the process was used as the punishment to lock people up for long periods of time, deny them their rights. And there were a bunch of people who ended up being indicted, even though they weren't physically even present in the building on January 6th. And I thought, well, there should be some compensation for that, but I didn't see any inclination by the Congress or anyone else to go anywhere near the J6 problem and try to resolve it in some way. And it seemed like it was one that should have been resolved somehow.
15: I definitely think this is something for Congress to take on. As you said, why they haven't, that's anyone's guess. But when you have 535 members there there's 535 opinions what's going on. And as you said, with J6, it's definitely a sticky topic. To me, historically, that time had always been open to the public because they, you know, did COVID. And I don't think this is time to get into all the wrongs that were done during the COVID period, things that were closed when it should not have been. I think in this instance, Congress shouldn't have been closed for this. This is a public process of them certifying the votes. And historically, it's been open to the public.
4: Yeah, it should have been. And by the way, I can imagine other groups, for instance, all those different NGOs that tried to get tax-exempt status leading up to the 2012 election. And I know we're well past the statute of limitations on that. I thought there should have been some compensation for some of those people because they were denied the proper tax treatment. And they were denied their free speech heading into a major election because the Obama administration decided the IRS is going to be used as a weapon against free speech. I mean, there are lots and lots of examples like that. But like you said, they have to be resolved the right way.
15: No, absolutely. And I think the other part of this argument here is looking at, yes, it was very altruistic for President Trump to want to do this, but it's the way that this program and this process can be misused. So in the future, if we have a Democratic president, you know, the Congress has already said, no, we don't want to do like student loan relief programs. But he could use a future Democrat president could use the same kind of process here to have a blank check for doing student loan relief, even though Congress has said no.
4: Jeremy,
15: and that's why it's the problem opening the door for this.
4: Let me ask you a quick question. What if Trump had said, yeah, I want the settlement, pay it to me. I'm going to take the entire sum and I'm going to put it into a fund, I'm going to create a foundation and it's designed to pay out, you know, to people with a worthy claim that they need some kind of compensation. If he had done it personally instead of doing it as part of a government fund, would it have worked?
15: So I'll say the type of lawyer that I am is a congressional expert.
4: Okay.
15: But that sounds all good to me. It seems like it passed muster at first blush.
4: It sounds like a what?
15: I said it seems like it would pass muster.
4: Yeah, because I was thinking, Jeremy, yeah. I mean, if I don't like lawsuits in general, but if I ever had a lawsuit and I thought, look, I make enough money, but I, you know, hey, I'll take the settlement, I'll put it in a fund, and we'll put it to some worthy cause. And that sounded like the right way to do it. Maybe Trump should have gone about it that way. That is Jeremy Dalrymple, who's at the governance program at the R Street Institute. Jeremy, thanks so much for the time.
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0: This is Weatherology. I'm meteorologist Laura Lockwood with the Alexandria Lakes Area Forecast. Lows of low around 59 tonight under mainly clear skies. Winds out of the south, 8 to 15 miles per hour. Sunshine mixed with clouds at times. Tomorrow, high temperatures reach up to 82. 63 tomorrow night, chance of thunderstorms. Mainly clear and dry, Friday and Saturday, upper 70s, Friday, low 80s by Saturday. For KXRA, I'm meteorologist Laura Lockwood. Right now, 73.
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22: Welcome back to the Lars Larson Show. Can California use zoning and environmental laws to block the federal government from opening up an ICE facility? That is an immigration and customs enforcement facility. Or is this just another legal roadblock designed to stall Donald Trump's immigration crackdown, which is what American voters voted for when they chose Donald Trump to be president of the United States for a second term? Welcome back to the Lars Larson Show. If you want to join the best conversation in talk journalism, happens right here every day at 866-HEY-LARS. That's 866-439-5277. 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And if you're a naysayer, we always put naysayers right to the head of the line at 866-439-5277. Oh, so about Santa Clara, California, Santa Clara County, California. State leaders say they are gearing up for a legal battle to block an ICE facility in part of Santa Clara County. Now, this is near San Francisco, San Jose. The lawsuit filed last month by the California Attorney General, Rob Bonta, who I think has major league professional political aspirations, and county officials, it argues the federal government has illegally bypassed environmental laws, local zoning rules, and other statutes in advancing this project. It's just east of Gilroy. If you don't know Gilroy, it's the garlic capital of the Western world. Planning documents suggest the facility will include enough detention space to hold all of 150 people. It's not exactly Alligator Alley, but Department of Homeland Security has not laid out a detailed response to the legal claims. I think what California is doing in this case is merely trying to say we don't like the policies that the American voters voted for when they put Donald Trump in office as president, who promised. This was not a secret. He said, if you elect me, I'm going to bring about the largest mass deportation of illegal aliens in American history. Now, has he fulfilled that promise? He has. Have the Democrats done everything they can to slow him down or stop him every chance they get? They absolutely have. And should we support something like that? When the American people vote for something, and a man is put in place, whether it's a man or a woman, is put in place, and he goes about fulfilling that promise that was made to the taxpayers and to the voters and the citizens of the United States, and then knuckleheads like Gavin Newsom, like Rob Bonta, like others say, we're going to do everything we can to slow this down. Is there any way to see that as a legitimate effort? I don't think so. Time to take your calls at 866-HEY-LARS. That's 866-439-5277. Send your emails to talk@LarsLarson.com. The thing that got a lot of response today that I honestly did not think was going to do that is the story I told you about what happened in the state of Ohio last month. In the state of Ohio last month, in the month of July, there was a dad, father of an 11-year-old girl. The 11-year-old girl had been swapping messages with a 20-year-old man. And the 20-year-old man wanted to have sex with the 11-year-old girl. Now, that's illegal, that's rape, that's wrong. So what happened? When the mom found out about the video that her 11-year-old daughter had shot on her phone of her having sex with a 20-year-old man, which is called rape, that's what it is, it's rape. I don't care if you talk about consent. 11-year-olds cannot consent to sex. It is rape by an adult man of a child, and it's wrong. Should the guy go to prison? Yes, he should. So what did dad do? Dad decided he was going to confront the man. So he got on his daughter's cell phone, got on her TikTok account, and he pretended to be her. and he indicated to this pervert, this 20-year-old alleged pervert, that the 11-year-old girl was at home, that she was alone, and that mom and dad had left the house. So the 20-year-old alleged pervert came over to the little girl's house. And when he showed up, dad was there instead of the 11-year-old girl. And at that point, the alleged pervert reached for a gun. And as a result, dad pulled his gun out, which he was ready for a confrontation. And the bad guy was shot twice. He did not shoot to kill him. He shot to stop the threat, which is exactly the way self-defense is supposed to go. Well, I had a number of people. I suggested if it's a self-defense case, the prosecutor should not have brought charges against the father. Charges against the alleged pervert, yes. Charges against the father, no. Gordon writes in, Lars, okay, I get it. Not a very nice man, but you already know that. But then you're ready to shoot him? That is not self-defense. Your intention was to confront him. You know, that seems to be taking justice into your own hands. The only thing is, when somebody like this father says, I wanted to confront him, does that mean he was saying, I wanted to threaten to kill him? The only thing that would justify the bad guy in this case, the alleged child rapist, pulling a gun is if he thought his life was being threatened. At that point, until the dad pulled out a gun, the alleged rapist had no reason to pull a gun on his own. So in other words, if you say, dad's going to confront me, okay, that doesn't mean threaten to kill you. It doesn't mean justifying, you know, trying to shoot you. Doug writes in, Lars, deja vu on the father assaulting the rapist of his daughter after he was threatened. He did need some shooting lessons from Gary Plouch, who took out his son's rapist at the airport in Louisville, and it ended up with probation. Keep up the good work. Progressives are the regressives. Well, I would have to agree with you about that. Fact is that there are people who feel too much sympathy for the guy who would go out and try to rape an 11-year-old girl. I've never understood why somebody would feel sympathy for a person who does such an evil thing. It just doesn't make sense to me. They say, but you lured him. Well, think about this for a moment. When the dad was impersonating his 11-year-old daughter on TikTok, pretending to be the 11-year-old daughter at home alone, and mom and dad have left the house, could the alleged pervert have said to the girl, no, I'm not interested in coming to your house when your mom and dad are not there. I'm not interested in an 11-year-old girl. I'm not interested in having sex with a child. He could have done any of that. Could he have, when he got to the girl's house, have said, oh, there's a dad here. Maybe I'll stand here and talk to him about what he's saying. No, his first inclination was to pull a gun and threaten the dad's life. And for that trouble, he got shot. By the way, thousands of places on the internet have a file, and it has your name on it. Same thing is true of me and my family members. It has your home address. It has your cell phone number. It has your email address, and there's more. 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
13: Hey, welcome back to the Lars Larson Show. It's a real pleasure to welcome back to the program Tom Jones, president of the American Accountability Foundation. Tom, welcome back.
14: Hey, Lars, thanks for having me on again. I appreciate it.
13: I have to be honest with you that when I hear about 19 people in this case being charged, defendants in the Philadelphia area schemes to generate $4 million in fraudulent Medicare and Medicaid, I'm glad that something is getting done. I guess I'm just disappointed because it seems like the scope of the fraud is so gigantic, and it sounds like we're taking very, very tiny little nibbles from the edge of that fraud. Am I wrong in seeing it that way?
14: Yeah, no, I think you're right, but I think, look, at the end of the day, I think we have to be excited about what's happening here. Okay. Because it's a move in the right direction. And you're 100% right. Like, the scale of this is just shocking and really disturbing, largely because the prior administrations have been asleep at the switch on this. You know, one of the issues we've been focusing on here at AAF is this really widespread fraud in the development of what it's called applied behavioral analysis. It's this kind of fake autism therapy that's blown up into a multi-billion dollar business, and it is rife with fraud. And so I want to talk a little bit about that, because I think there's a lot of reasons that the announcement the other day by the Department of Justice is heartening, because I think they're going to crack down on some of that fraud and really, at the end of the day, start frog marching some criminal providers out of their clinics.
13: I hope they do, because, Tom, one of the things I want you to address is this. I've talked to one group. I don't have a dog in the fight on this. I mean, I know some people like Leland Vittert, who was autistic as a kid. But this ABA, I guess, in the autism community, apparently people think a lot of it or think it has great potential. But I think, what was it, last year we spent something like $5 billion to buy, in some cases, minutes of treatment that cost hundreds of dollars a minute. It does sound a bit like hocus pocus to me. And if it doesn't actually have the effect of helping to cure or address this problem, then it seems like it's a great opportunity. People say, yeah, we're providing this ABA. We'll send you the invoices. Send us a giant check.
14: Yeah, exactly. And there's kind of a couple layers of problems with the ABA, and not the Bar Association, but the autism therapy. Yeah. There's problems with the Bar Association, too. So that's a different
13: Don't
14: call.
13: Get me started on that. So, yeah.
14: So kind of the first part here is, like, look, you know, autistic children really need high-quality care. Unfortunately, that's not what a large population of the providers in this ABA space are. It's folks with little more than a high school education who are going in and oftentimes providing care that's little more than daycare services. And, you know, look, this isn't Tom Jones. This is the Wall Street Journal that detailed this. So they had a long expose detailing how the people would be receiving $30,000 bills for basically sitting with their kid and watching TV and pushing them on the swing out back. That's not helping children. That's ripping off the taxpayer. Yep. And again, like, when you kind of scratch the surface on this, you really see the problems are widespread. Fortunately, the inspector general at Bobby Kennedy's Health and Human Services is on top of this. I mean, out in Colorado, they found $78 million in improper payments for this. Indiana's got $56 million. Maine's got $46 million. Wisconsin's got $19 million, and those are only the numbers that they had the time to look at. So when they start scratching there and digging into these programs, they're finding fraud everywhere they look. You know, the kind of the only limiting factor is the number of people that they have to look into this. Kind of the other part is really kind of the industrialization of this, which is really troubling as well.
13: Well, Tom, what explains why people who are medical professionals would look at this and what you said? Like you said, you're sitting there with your kid, you're watching TV, you're pushing them in a swing, and somebody says, well, we can submit an invoice for that, and we'll call it ABA, we'll dress it up a little bit, and we'll be able to charge, literally, some of these are hundreds of dollars a minute. Somebody in that system had to say, and that is a legitimate treatment, or it's not, didn't they?
14: Yeah, and I think the part that you hit on that's important there is the medical providers. And unfortunately, that's not really what's happening in this space. When, you know, when you and I think about medical providers, we think about our, you know, our family doc or the guy we see in the emergency room, the nurse that takes care of us. That's what we think about. That's not what's going on here. Unfortunately, what's popped up around this program is a cadre of fraudsters enabled by organized, organized by private equity companies who are exploiting parents who are troubled, and they're trying to get their kid well. They're trying to get their kid treated, and they're exasperated. And they're like, I want something to help my kid be better. And these folks come in selling snake oil. And it's, you know, they rip off the taxpayer, but what they really do is they destroy the hope of young families who are hoping for something for their children. It's both fiscally irresponsible, but morally bankrupt.
13: It is, but Tom, were some of the families wising up to this? I mean, because the ones that actually want something to change for their child, for their autistic family member, would look at it and weren't they saying, this is snake oil? Because I would imagine if they've been at it for a while trying to help their family member, they'd probably say, hold on, none of this looks like it changes things at all. And all it's doing is generating a big bill. Were the families wising up to it or shouting the alert on this?
14: 100%. And that's why I think you're starting to see more of these exposés, because, you know, parents are calling, you know, they're calling the newspaper and they're saying, hey, look, I just got billed $30,000, $50,000, $100,000 for this bogus treatment that did nothing to take care of my kid and just made a local clinic affiliated with a private equity firm rich. And my kid's still not any better than he was, you know, a year ago. So yeah, there is outrage. If you look at the data on this treatment really only popped up about 3 years ago, and you see a massive spike in Medicaid billings under the CPT code where these are billed. And what I'm hopeful is this oversight by the Trump administration, the Trump Vance Task Force on Medicaid Fraud, is going to create as precipitous a spike downward in this type of treatment, because they are coordinating both the U.S. Department of Justice, the U.S. Attorney's offices, but also the state Medicaid commissions and the Commission for Medicaid and Medicare Services. They're bringing all these guys together to go through the data and to get on the ground and say, look, these people are charlatans. They're genuinely terrible human beings who are exploiting families that are in a vulnerable situation. And we need to send these jerks to jail. This has been going on for a while. Nobody's been paying attention to it, but the announcement up in Philadelphia earlier this week and kind of the investigations that Secretary Kennedy has launched, I think you're going to make a huge difference and really impactful. But they got to go around the country. They got to be in every state, and it's a lot of work to do.
13: Tom Jones is president of the American Accountability Foundation. The other piece to that, Tom, and we'll have to talk about it another time, but I want to make sure that if these people are tagged for having taken part in this kind of fraud, they ought to be banned for either a period of time or the rest of their lives from any kind of involvement in Medicare or Medicaid. And we ought to communicate to people, if you've decided to rip the system off, then understand if you get caught, you will be banned from that sector of the economy for the rest of your life. Tom, thanks very much.
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21: News this hour from Town Hall. I'm Keith Peters in Washington. Abdul El-Sayed wins the Democrat Senate primary in Michigan, and now his Republican opponent, former Michigan Congressman Mike Rogers, is weighing in. Correspondent Laura Winters reports.
22: It was a narrow victory, Abdul El-Sayed winning by just a point. He calls Congresswoman Haley Stevens and then holds a news conference in Detroit.
23: And we're going to build a movement that reaches out to everybody. I know not everybody's going to agree with me on everything. That's not how this works. But I do know that they agree with me on the need to beat Mike Rogers.
22: And former Michigan Congressman Mike Rogers, who El-Sayed will face in November, issuing a statement saying Abdul isn't just another liberal, he's an extremist. Laura Winters reporting.
21: Even as hopes increase that a deal on the Strait of Hormuz could be imminent, attacks on shipping in the region continue.
24: Iran and Oman are inching toward a deal to reopen the disputed Strait of Hormuz and potentially bring an end to the war. The emerging agreement calls for ships to enter the Persian Gulf through an Iranian-controlled route and exit through a route controlled by Oman, two regional officials have told the AP. Meanwhile, the Iranian-backed Houthi rebels claimed on Wednesday they'd fired ballistic missiles toward a Saudi oil tanker called the Wafa in the Red Sea. A military spokesman for the Houthis saying the vessel was targeted in the northern Red Sea area off the Saudi port city of Yanbu. There's been no immediate comment from Saudi Arabia. I'm Charles Tillidesma.
21: The state of New Mexico has sued the Department of Justice and Acting Attorney General Todd Blanche, saying the federal government has blocked it from carrying out its own investigation into Jeffrey Epstein's sex crimes. On Wall Street, the Dow by 263 points, the NASDAQ dropped 221. More on these stories at townhall.com.
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21: Scientists are certain that a SpaceX rocket has slammed into the moon as predicted.
25: While no one observed the actual impact, a telescope in Chile spotted what astronomers have identified as the debris plume resulting from the high-speed crash. The leftover rocket segment plowed into the moon after drifting off course for the past year. SpaceX launched the rocket last year with a pair of lunar landers. The company says a combination of solar activity and gravity accidentally put it on a collision course with the moon. SpaceX is working with NASA to avoid any further lunar littering. John Scott reporting.
21: The Federal Aviation Administration is investigating why a plane was allowed to take off as President Trump's helicopter was approaching Reagan National Airport. in what appears to be a violation of safety procedures put in place after last year's mid-air collision. News and analysis at townhall.com. From Washington, I'm Keith Peters. Communist China is further tightening its vice grip on Tibet.
1: Beijing has enacted a so-called ethnic unity law that mandates Mandarin as the primary language for schools and government in the autonomous region. Critics argue the law forces assimilation and erodes the rights of Tibetans and other minorities. China contends the policies improve educational opportunities and ensure equal access for ethnic minorities. In Tibet, reminders of Chinese control are everywhere, from billboards to flags. Rich Thomason reporting.
21: The world's fastest-growing Ebola outbreak in Congo is still spreading faster than efforts to track it, according to the head of the World Health Organization. Aid workers say there have been 3,874 confirmed cases and 1,751 deaths as of Monday. Health workers in the outbreak's epicenter are striking. More at townhall.com.
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4: This is Weatherology. I'm meteorologist Allura Lockwood with the Alexandria Lakes Area Forecast. Lows of low around 59 tonight under mainly clear skies. Winds out of the south 8 to 15 miles per hour. A blend of clouds and sun tomorrow, 82. Clear skies tomorrow night. Chance for storms, lows around 63. Mainly sunny and dry, Friday and Saturday, upper 70s, Friday, low 80s, by Saturday. For KXRA, a meteorologist, Laura Lockwood. Right now, 72.
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13: 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Each one comes with a personally signed thank you card from yours truly, and all proceeds, every dime, benefits the veterans. On that note, if you were the prosecutor, would you have brought criminal charges against this dad, the dad I'm about to describe, defending his daughter? His daughter, by the way, is 11 years old, and his name is Malik Chandler. And this happened in July. It happened last month in Ohio. Here's what happened, and then I'm going to ask you whether or not you would have brought charges against the dad. So it turns out that the 11-year-old girl had already been sexually assaulted by a 20-year-old man by the name of Diego Montoya Gonzalez. And the dad found out about what was happening. Mom found out as well, and he decided to take action. I'll tell you what happened in just a moment. First, welcome to the Lars Larson Show. It's a pleasure to be with you, and we always try to make this the best conversation in talk journalism. So if you want to join the conversation, that's easy enough. 866-HEY-LARS. And if you're a naysayer, well, naysayers always go to the head of the line at 866-439-5277. Send your emails to talk@LarsLarson.com. Our ex-poll question today: should citizen rights to hunt and fish get state constitutional protection? I would answer that one yes. You can find the question at Lars Larson Show and at LarsLarson.com. Let me get back to Malik Chandler, 31 years of age. He has an 11-year-old daughter. And what happens? Well, one day last month, he finds out that there is a video on his daughter's phone that shows an adult man, Diego Montoya Gonzalez, 20 years of age, sexually assaulting this 11-year-old girl. The mother discovers the video on the daughter's phone. And then Dad finds out about it. That's Malik Chandler. So what does Dad do? Dad decides that he's got to take action. So he goes on TikTok on her phone, and he poses as his 11-year-old daughter. And he lures her alleged rapist to the home to be able to take some action against him. Now, he tells the police that all he was planning to do was get Diego Montoya Gonzalez, 20, to show up at his house, thinking that he was there to meet this 11-year-old girl, and instead it's Dad, and that he was going to put a beat down on the guy. Well, it didn't go that way. And instead, investigators said that when Montoya Gonzalez showed up at the home, the dad, Malik Chandler, says the sicko reached for a gun in his pocket, so he picked up his gun off the counter and he opened fire. Now, he shot Montoya Gonzalez twice, and unfortunately, Montoya Gonzalez survived. When the police got there, they found this creep sitting in a chair with two gunshot wounds. He was taken to a medical center in Columbus, Ohio, and he was charged with felony assault. This is Chandler, the dad, was charged with felony assault. And get this, the man where the video shows him raping an 11-year-old girl, the police examine his phone. They find other videos, several videos on his phone, showing him abusing children, including one clip of him abusing an infant or a toddler. They haven't determined which. He's charged with various crimes, sexual crimes, pandering, sexually oriented material, two counts of rape, one count of obstruction. So he's charged. His bail is set at $70,000. The father, Malik Chandler, the guy who lured the assailant, the man who had assaulted his 11-year-old daughter sexually and made a video of it, he's charged with criminal assault, and his bail is set 50% higher at over $100,000 for him to be able to bail out. Montoya Gonzalez, indicted by a grand jury on Friday, last Friday, of five counts of pandering and sexually oriented material. Prosecutors say the videos that they found showed sexual abuse of children, including Malik Chandler's daughter, his 11-year-old daughter, that, the video was discovered by mom. Now, what troubles me about this is I think to some extent the prosecutor may feel that the law locks him into a box and says, I've got to bring some charges against this guy. He shot a man. He shot him in apparent self-defense. It sounds like he's going to offer up a self-defense motive, saying the guy reached for a gun, I shot him first, but he didn't.

0: we already know what the Democrats are going to do if they get power, right? Eliminate the filibuster, pack the court, statehood for the Dominican Republic, for D.C. probably. Why aren't we doing these things?
1: I've been asking the same question myself, Wes, because Thune's, his excuse is saying we don't have the votes. Why doesn't he go out and use the bully pulpit? Say, these are the members of the U.S. Senate that are refusing to go along with this. And whether Murkowski from Alaska, whether or not it's Collins from Maine, no matter what, if you say, we keep telling the public that if you'll just give us a majority in the House, we'll get things done. A majority in the Senate, we'll get things done. Give us a president in the White House who will sign legislation, we'll get things done. You've got all three of those. You're getting nothing done.
0: And here's the thing, trap them into a talking filibuster.
1: Yeah.
0: Like, if they want a filibuster, you go ahead. Like, you go ahead. You knock yourself out for a week. I don't care. But, you're gonna eventually cave in.
1: You would think so. And frankly, I think the filibuster is un-American and unrepresentative. It's saying to Americans, even when you have a majority of senators, you can't pass something. Well, why not? Well, because of the rules. Who wrote the rules? The Senate wrote the rules. Really?
0: Right.
1: So in other words, the Senate could change the rules anytime you want. And you're telling me that when a majority of Americans have a majority of senators in favor of a piece of legislation, that we can't get that piece of legislation passed? Does that sound like representative government to you? Because it sure doesn't to me. By the way, thousands of places on the internet have a file with your name on it. And that used to be true of me, but I took care of the problem, and I'm going to tell you how. What do they have? Your home address, your cell phone number, your email address, and there's more. Medical conditions, your age, how you vote, even your kids' names. You can't read that file, but anybody with a credit card can buy the information in it. 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
18: Hey, welcome back to the Lars Larson Show. And one of the reasons I love our visits with Leland Vittard, the host of On Balance with Leland Vittard and Chief Washington Anchor at News Nation, is because I read war notes on a daily basis. And I loved the note yesterday as we headed up to last night's elections that were held in various places around the country, including my home state of Washington State, where I cast my ballot. 2 years ago, Democrats were warning that a Trump victory would mean we would never have an election again. They were pretty dire warnings. And he says now the socialists are winning elections. Leland, welcome back. And what does all that say about where America sits right now?
19: Well, Lars, I think you and I sometimes agree, sometimes don't, but we can both agree that the very best thing for America is America being America. Yep. And whatever you think about our current politics, elections are one of the great parts about America. One of the things that make America great is that the pendulum swings back and forth, and eventually we all move forward together. So I'm glad we had elections because, you know, if you look... listen to everybody a couple of years ago, I would have been worried. I think what I've gained from watching what's happened in Michigan and the socialist revolution around the country so far is two things. One, that neither party is willing to moderate right now. Both parties keep becoming more distilled versions of themselves. There's reasons for that. And number two, that the socialist movement in the Democratic Party, is un-American. They hate,
18: yes,
19: America. The thing that the Islamists, of whom Abdul al-Sayed is one of them, and Zohran Mandami is another, and the overeducated, downwardly mobile socialists have in common is they view America as evil in one way or another. Second point to make on that is, and we saw this in Michigan, extraordinarily tight race, basically 50-50. But it really isn't, and that's what we're going to get in on the show tonight and in War Notes as well. Be like Lars, warnotes.com to subscribe for free. And I had to get that in. Sorry, thank you.
17: I appreciate it. And Born Lucky, author of Born Lucky, an Audible book now available 40% off.
19: You see, you do it for me. So, but what's interesting is it's not 50-50. It was really 80-20 based on the county in Michigan. 80% for Abdul el-Sayed, 20% for Haley Stevens, or the reverse. And you would think, because Abdul el-Sayed, the socialist, is championing working-class Americans, it would be the poor, less educated, working-class counties that would vote heavily for him. Not the case. It is the county with the University of Michigan and the county of Michigan State. Only thing Michigan State and Michigan agree on is socialism. But it is the overeducated and largely wealthier, if you want to call them that, group of Democrats that want to institute these policies, whereas the working class, A, knows they don't work, and B, they're the ones who actually need government to work for them, and they realize socialism doesn't.
17: No, and socialism doesn't, and what strikes me is the people who seem to be against capitalism are the ones who are already sitting in a comfortable spot. That is, they already have their university position, either as a professor or as a student, and they say, I like this, and they can talk about socialism all day long, except that it doesn't actually affect them directly. And when you ask them the reasonable question, tell me somewhere on planet Earth where socialism actually works, you know, they'll name things like, European countries like Norway. And you say Norway is not a socialist country. It's a capitalist country with a fat welfare state, but it's not a socialist country. Venezuela is. Cuba is. You know, there are places socialism usually runs well under dictatorships. And then it doesn't do any favors for the people who live in it. And yet there are people in America, some of the allegedly best educated people in America, who seem to love the idea, except I don't think they know what it is that they're in favor of. Do you? Leland? Did we lose Leland? Oh, gosh. This is irritating. Hey, Joel, would you check and see if you can get Leland? I don't know if he just disappeared or if I just talked too long. Let's see if we can get him back on the line. But that's the concern you've got. I mean, he says the new reality is the Democratic base is now fully controlled by the socialist and the communist left. You know, that's where we're headed right now, isn't it, Leland?
19: Well, the Democratic Party certainly fears that control. It's pretty interesting. And again, I'm an analyst, not a partisan, and a journalist above all. But the Democrats are trying to put in a bulwark against the socialist takeover, the DNC is, which is kind of funny because they're the party of democracy, yet they want to try to take the Democratic vote away from their own people. But they're trying to maneuver this situation. For example, they've moved the first primary in the nation for Democrats away from Iowa and away from New Hampshire that are much bluer to South Carolina, where you have a much larger African-American vote, which is a much more traditional Democratic base, which obviously is what got Joe Biden the presidency or the nomination. So I think that kind of speaks to how scared Democrats are of this takeover.
17: But what's going to happen when the mainstream Democrats are going to be forced to answer, I guess, to voters, are you going along with this socialism, communism stuff? And their choice is reject their own party
19: terrified.
17: Or what?
19: Right. Well, what I think is funny is Chuck Schumer sitting there saying how it's such a big tent, right? You know, even though Abdul el-Sayed and everybody else says we're coming for Chuck Schumer. I made the point last night. Pretty soon, Chuck Schumer is going to be a guest in his own tent. And that's really – see, I always love it when I get Lars to laugh a little bit. It's hard. But I know I practiced my lines well. But that's where this is headed. Unquestionably. And by the way, it's no different than the normie Republicans who are now guests in the MAGA tent, right?
17: Yeah, that's true.
19: It's the same thing that's happened. And the normie Republicans kind of hold their nose and have to answer for Trump, but they do it because they know that's the only game in town. And the normie Democrats will do the same thing with the socialists.
17: Yeah, except I just wonder how they think it's going to work out long term. Even Mamdani, you know, this crazy grocery store idea of his. Yeah, we're going to go out and have the government sell groceries at 30% below the cost of every bodega in Manhattan. And then we're going to wipe out the entire private sector. And then we're going to have the government sector be the only choice in town when it comes to groceries. Oh, and by the way, you don't need picture ID to vote, but you do need it to be able to go down and buy dinner.
19: Well, socialism is great until you run out of other people's money. And if in that is, the thing is, there's very few things in life that are totally predictable, right? Death is, taxes are, okay, you know, a mother's love. There's very few things that are predictable. It is unquestionable in human history how socialism ends, right? We yep. know that. It's never we ended know. Any differently. You can go to Venezuela. You can go to Cuba, you can go to Russia, and you see exactly what happens with socialism.
17: And it only works at the point of a gun. That is Leland Vittert, the author of Born Lucky, also War Notes, and chief Washington anchor at News Nation. Leland, thanks for the time. Back in a moment, you've got the Lars Larson Show. Glad to have you with me, and always glad to take your phone calls and your emails at 866-HEY-LARS. That's 866-439-5277. 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I'm a collector of challenge coins. I decided we wanted one for the show. We had one years ago, and then the veterans group that made them for us and benefited from their sales, they went out of existence, and we had to find another one. We finally found another one. Each one of those comes with a personally signed thank you card, and I can tell you this, not a penny of the proceeds goes to me. Back in just a moment. 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

0: This is Weatherology. I'm meteorologist Laura Lockwood with the Alexandria Lakes Area Forecast. Lows of low around 59 tonight under mainly clear skies. Winds out of the south, 8 to 15 miles per hour. A blend of clouds and sun tomorrow, 82. Clear skies tomorrow night. Chance for storms, lows around 63. Mainly sunny and dry, Friday and Saturday. Upper 70s, Friday, low 80s by Saturday. For KXRA, I'm meteorologist Laura Lockwood. Right now, 72.
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1: Hey, welcome back to the Lars Larson Show. Well, deep inside a mountain in Iran, buried about 100 meters, that's more than 300 feet underground, sits a nuclear site that the U.S. has never touched until now. Is Pickaxe Mountain Iran's last nuclear hideout? I thought we'd put that question first to Andrea Stricker, who is Deputy Director at the Foundation for Defense of Democracies in the Non-Proliferation Program and an FDD Research Fellow. Andrea, welcome to the program.
2: Great to join you, Lars.
1: Would you mind telling my audience what Pickaxe Mountain is all about, or at least as much as we know about what's going on under that mountain?
2: You said it very well. Pickaxe Mountain is very deeply buried. It's essentially a tunnel complex near the Natanz nuclear site that the U.S. destroyed back in June 2025. Now, Iran claims that it was building a centrifuge assembly facility down in this mountain, not a harmless project. The Western intelligence agencies believe that it may also house an enrichment facility to reestablish Iran's capability to make nuclear weapons fuel and potentially future weaponization activities. The Israelis, in fact, caught Iran moving 1,000 or so centrifuges to that mountain sometime after the June 2025 strikes in the fall.
1: So does that mean that they were able to get those out of the place that we had just bombed the daylights out of?
2: I don't know that detail for sure, but I think perhaps they had them located at a different facility and were able to move those for safekeeping.
1: Okay, I get questions all the time, Ms. Stricker, from people who say, well, how do we even know that they're trying to get weapons? And I said, well, you know, the basic, and I'll expect you to know more about this than I do, but nuclear fuel for nuclear reactors to produce electricity is, what, maybe 6% enriched, whereas bomb material is north of 60. I think it might even be as high as 90%. And the difference is all the difference in the world between 6% and 60% or 90% or the higher amount. And that if you have centrifuges, the purpose of those is to highly enrich uranium. And the only reason to do that is to build bombs, not power plants, correct?
2: That's correct. Everything you said is right. Iran is the only non-nuclear weapon state in the world that is making 60% enriched uranium. The reason it's doing that is because it allows it to get as close as possible, actually days from 90%. Thankfully, the United States and Israel have stopped that. They can no longer enrich uranium that we know of unless they have restarted something at Pickaxe Mountain. And so I think it's really important that the Trump administration not leave this as a hanging thread once Trump leaves office. He needs to act to at least disable Iran's access to the facility, if not try to destroy it altogether.
1: Well, and what is the proper way to get at something that's sitting 300 or 100 meters, 300 feet under this mountain?
2: Well, there's some doubt that the massive ordnance penetrator, the bunker buster bombs that the United States used to take out Natanz and Fordow, the other deeply buried enrichment site, would actually work because they may not be able to penetrate down that low. So what you could be looking at is access denial. You could collapse the tunnel entrances to just prevent Iranian officials and scientists from being able to finish construction, from being able to stockpile materials or assets there, from being able to come and go, essentially, which is what we did at the Esfahan tunnel complex as well, which has Iran's highly enriched uranium stockpile down in there. And then you can continue that policy. Any American president can keep monitoring on that site and essentially eliminate anybody who tries to come near it. And then another option is an on-the-ground raid. That's much more risky for U.S. personnel and troops, and it might take some time to get down in there and destroy all assets.
1: Now, let me ask you something, Andrea, because over the years I've been fascinated by some of the programs that they had and then they said they did, that we had, and that we said, well, we didn't go ahead with that. Do the rods from God actually exist? And if so, could they be applied to Pickaxe Mountain?
2: I'm not sure about that, but we certainly need to have some on-the-ground options. If, for example, we have intelligence that Iran is breaking out of the facility, is enriching uranium again, I think we need to work with our Israeli partners to have a force ready to go down inside the facility and maybe booby trap and bomb any assets they can get their hands on and potentially prevent the Iranians from finishing it.
1: Okay, and from the point of view of FDD, is there any real potential that Iran will change its tune at some point and say, okay, we'll stop pursuing nuclear weapons, we may pursue electric generation of power by nuclear means, but we're not going to do the weapons anymore? Any realistic possibility that that's going to happen?
2: It's not realistic until the regime is fully defeated. Otherwise, they're going to hang on to their option to build nuclear weapons as much as they possibly can. And their modus operandi for their past nuclear weapons efforts has been to do whatever they can get away with. And so this applies here. I think also they are highly incentivized to pursue nuclear weapons to prevent the United States or Israel from attacking again and to have some form of deterrence. Our intelligence people need to be all over this threat and watching for any reconstitution efforts.
1: You know, the other question that I've pondered this year, and that is, you know, we've had previous presidents, including Obama and others, who said the Iranians cannot be allowed to get nuclear weapons. Fine. Was Donald Trump in a position where he didn't really have any choice but to do something about the threat? Or could he have put it off and said, I'll make it the next guy's problem?
2: I think he really saw that he had to be the one to act because the program had become so advanced under President Biden. The Iranians had essentially gotten about 6 months from nuclear weapons, and they could potentially carry out 4 months of that breakout project without being observed. So they would only have to divert their fuel in the last 2 months, and then they would be at the nuclear weapons threshold and potentially unstoppable. So I think Trump saw that there was very limited time to act reliably. And so he took his opportunity, and thank goodness he did, because it's made the world a whole lot safer.
1: Yeah, because every time I heard that war of choice nonsense from the left, and I think it's nonsense, I kept thinking, you know, if Donald Trump were asked, would you like to go in and do this, you know, kinetic action against Iran in the middle of a major election year where it's going to decide potentially whether or not Republicans, conservatives, and otherwise hold control of the House and the Senate or not, I think he would have said, yeah, I'd rather do it any other year but this year. So the fact that he acted, I don't think was, in my mind, about a choice. It was that I don't have any choice. We have to act on this now, not because he thought it was something he really wanted to do.
2: That's right. But also we've seen President Trump as a young man talking about the Iranian threat, the Iranian nuclear threat. I think he just knew that this had to be the chance that he acted because no other president was willing to, not even President Bush. And so if no one was going to do it, he had to do it and take all the repercussions, including elections.
1: Exactly. That is Andrea Stricker. Andrea is deputy director at the FDD, the Non-Proliferation Program, and at the Foundation for Defense of Democracies. By the way, thousands of places on the internet have a file with your name on it. And that used to be true of me, but I took care of the problem, and I'm going to tell you how. What do they have? Your home address, your cell phone number, your email address, and there's more. 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
4: Hey, welcome back to the Lars Larson Show. I want to go to phone calls, but in a moment, I want to tell you about some new information we've got about what the FBI was doing. You remember the one Russia hoax that was run by Hillary Clinton and the DNC against Donald Trump? Well, when the FBI busted that one, they then opened up a brand new investigation that suggested that Donald Trump was nothing but a Russian stooge. I'll get into that in just a moment, the new information we actually know. But first, welcome to the Lars Larson Show. Now, let me go to Eric. Eric may or may not be one of our favorite kinds of callers, and that is a naysayer. So, Eric, welcome to the program. What do you and I disagree about today?
5: Hey, I'm not sure if we do, Lars. I may be a skeptic and need a clarification. So,
4: okay.
5: Mentioned you're against the you're hoping that the filibuster is abolished for legislative stuff.
4: Yep.
5: Currently, but I remember back in 2022 January, there was a vote to do the same thing, going the other way for another voting rights type legislation, where senators voted 52-48, all Republicans plus Kyrsten Sinema and Joe Manchin, to stop that filibuster from being blown up. And I've searched your archives, and I can't find any comment on that from you, but I'm wondering if your attitude was the same at that point, or if you came out vehemently saying, hey, filibuster is not a Democratic sort of way to run the Senate.
4: I think that's always been my point of view, and I've had plenty of warnings from, you know, old hands in politics, because this is the standard way they'll answer it. They'll say, Lars, we've been in politics forever, and if you get rid of the filibuster because you want to get something passed today, you're going to be sorry you did a year from now or 5 years from now, because something will get through that we, the other side, might have been able to stop when you're in the minority. Because the filibuster only works well for the minority party, except now the Democrats have figured out how to make it work for them when they're in the minority. Does that make sense? And to me, if you're going to have representative government, and that's what we have, the Democrats are constantly harping that we're a democracy. We are not a democracy. We do not have Democratic votes on any of the biggest and most important issues. Even choosing the president is not democracy. It is through the Electoral College and a representative form. And when it comes to writing our laws, we have the laws written by the House, the Senate, and the president's signature. Again, that's representative government. That is not direct democracy. Now, do we have some elements of democracy? Sure. Because in most states, you vote on who's going to be in the House, who's going to be in the Senate. You know, you vote to decide which electors are going to vote for either, you know, Donald Trump or Hillary Clinton, depending on the year, or Donald Trump or Joe Biden, and all that. But tell me how this works. If you have representative government, but then one of the bodies that's supposed to represent you adopts its own rule that says a majority vote on something is not enough. 51 or 52 votes is not enough. You have to have 60 votes. And they effectively excuse themselves from making any kind of decisions by saying, we don't have to decide unless one side or the other gets 60 votes. On anything really tough, we don't have to make a decision. And that's what they've done. And it actually works to the benefit of both the Republican Party and the Democrat Party, because when the Democrats are in the minority, they can stop things. When the Democrats are in the majority, they can say, oh, we would love to pass this, but we can't because we don't have 60 votes. So it gets them out of actually doing their jobs. And it means that when Americans say, hold on, we went to the polls, all of us, 350 million of us or so, and we voted in a Senate that was 51 or 52 or 53 votes Democrat or Republican, And yet the parties are telling us we still can't pass legislation because you have to have 60 votes because of a rule that was invented not by the American people, but by the Senate itself. How is that representative government?
5: Yeah, I see what you're saying there. And you hit the nail on the head with the comparison to, say, you know, the Electoral College, et cetera. There are many places where it's not a sheer majority that, you know, makes the decision in our current form of government. I see the logic behind the filibuster.
4: You do. Tell me what it is then. Tell me what it is then. Because if you have a majority of Americans who support something and their representatives go to D.C. and they say, we represent the majority who are in favor of the SAVE Act, for example, and we number 51 or 52 in the Senate, you say, well, then it's going to become law. You say, no, it can't become law because of this other rule. What's the logic of that?
5: Well, I think it's the same logic as you would see with, like, the Electoral College. The Senate's supposed to be the cooling off spot for legislation. And back in the days when, you know, Congress used to work somewhat together, there were times when there were more than
4: except for one thing. There's geography involved in the Electoral College. And here's why. If tomorrow, Eric, the presidency was decided by the popular vote, right? Just by votes. How many cities would a candidate have to campaign heavily in to win the presidency? 10? Maybe 12?
5: I totally understand that. I totally understand that.
4: Okay, so that's the purpose it serves.
5: I agree with the Electoral College.
4: It means you can't run for president and say, I don't give a damn about Montana or Wyoming. I don't care about Oklahoma. I don't care about North or South Dakota. They are inconsequential. I care about the big population centers. Los Angeles, San Francisco, Chicago, Philadelphia, Washington, D.C., Boston, Miami, Dallas, and Houston. That's what I care about. The rest of the country can go to blazes.
5: Right.
4: You can't do that because of the Electoral College. But how is that function comparable to the Senate saying a majority of Americans, and right now you and I both know the SAVE Act is supported by a majority of Americans. It's almost a majority of Democrats who support it, and the Senate says, nope, we don't have to approve it. Is that representative government?
5: Yeah, I don't think it's 100% representative government.
4: It either is or it isn't. You can't be, well, it's kind of representative. It either is or it isn't, isn't it?
5: Okay, if we're going to use that definition, then the electoral
4: Can you be a little bit pregnant? Can you be mostly pregnant?
5: Right.
4: Or are you either pregnant or not pregnant?
5: Come on, Lars. That's a straw man. I mean, that's...
4: No, it's not. It's saying, can you be a little bit unrepresentative? No, you either represent the people of this country or you don't represent them, but you're a great naysayer. Eric, thanks for the call. 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
13: News this hour from Town Hall. I'm Keith Peters in Washington. Abdul El Sayed, an insurgent former public health official who harnessed Democratic frustration with the party establishment, narrowly defeated Congresswoman Haley Stevens in Michigan's U.S. Senate primary, setting up a crucial test for leftist progressives in a key battleground state. Senate Majority Leader John Thune says he's looking forward to the general election in Michigan after Democrats nominated El Sayed, who will face off against Republican Mike Rogers.
14: I think it's a great contrast. Mike Rogers is a great candidate, very experienced, ran last time, learned a lot, and I think is running a terrific campaign, and fortunately benefited this time from not having to have a divisive primary like what happened in his last race.
13: The outcome of the Michigan Senate race could decide control of the U.S. Senate. A heavily armed man who was checking out security at Trump National Golf Club in Rancho Palos Verdes, California, ahead of the president's visit there, is under arrest.
15: The 38-year-old facing five charges, including a felony, staff spotting him scoping out security on Friday prior to the president's visit there on Tuesday. Court documents say the suspect was wearing an earpiece while taking pictures and videos of security guards and surveillance cameras on the property. The suspect returned again on Saturday, and that's when he was arrested. Detectives finding bullets in his pocket and a loaded gun in his car. When they search his home, they find a rifle, body armor, and a notebook reportedly containing disturbing statements about the president.
13: Correspondent Laura Winters reporting. Iran and Oman have moved closer to an agreement on the Strait of Hormuz. This comes after President Trump said a deal to reopen the critical waterway could be announced soon. The Strait's closure has driven up global fuel prices. More at townhall.com.
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13: The Trump administration is turning up the pressure on Mexican cartel bosses. Willie Nelson reports.
26: Acting Attorney General Todd Blanche is announcing
0: a major new rewards package targeting leadership of the Jalisco New Generation Cartel.
1: We're also announcing today with the State Department more than $100 million in rewards for information leading to the arrest of not only the five that were just unsealed today, but three indicted, previously unsealed cases against additional CJNG leadership.
0: The move expands existing cases against one of Mexico's most violent and powerful criminal organizations. Willie Nelson, The White House.
13: The state of New Mexico has sued the Department of Justice and acting Attorney General Todd Blanche, saying the federal government has blocked it from carrying out its own investigation into Jeffrey Epstein's sex crimes. The lawsuit was filed in federal court on Wednesday. News and analysis at townhall.com. From Washington, I'm Keith Peters. Clear blue skies don't always mean smooth flying. Even in calm weather, extreme heat can disrupt flights and travel plans.
5: American Airlines recently offered compensation to customers who voluntarily gave up their seats after temperatures hit 114 degrees in Las Vegas. Aviation experts say air becomes thinner when it's extremely hot, and that makes it more difficult for aircraft to take off safely. Heat-related challenges can also affect airports with shorter runways or at higher elevations when the weather isn't that severe. Rich Thomason reporting.
13: Scientists say they're certain that a SpaceX rocket has slammed into the moon as predicted. While no one observed the actual impact, a telescope in Chile spotted what astronomers have identified as the debris plume resulting from the high-speed crash. More on these stories at townhall.com. I'm Keith Peters.
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26: This is Weatherology. I'm meteorologist Laura Lockwood with the Alexandria Lakes Area Forecast. Lows level off around 59 tonight under mainly clear skies. Winds out of the south, 8 to 15 miles per hour. A blend of clouds and sun tomorrow, 82. Clear skies tomorrow night. Chance for storms, lows around 63. Mainly sunny and dry, Friday and Saturday, upper 70s, Friday, low 80s, by Saturday. For KXRA, I'm meteorologist Laura Lockwood. Currently 70.
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0: welcome, everybody. It's a Wednesday night here on America at Night. And a couple of days ago, somebody brought up the idea of sleep. We got into the conversation of sleep, and then somebody else thought up the idea, hey, why don't you get a sleep guy on? And that's exactly what we did. Coming up in just a couple of minutes, we're going to check in with a neurologist, sleep medicine specialist, and author of The Sleep Solution, Why Your Sleep is Broken and How to Fix It. Dr. Chris Winter is going to be our guest. He has served as a consultant for Major League Baseball teams. Yeah, think about it, right? You go across the country, you're jet lagged, you're sleeping in a airline seat, and then you're on a bus, and then you got to play the next day. You got a day game after a night game. And yeah, sleep's kind of important when you're playing professional sports. And so we're going to talk to Christopher Winter here coming up. And all the things you want to know about sleep, but were afraid to ask. Now, if you have a question for the doctor, you can text us at 1-844-2-McGraw, 1-844-262-4729. I'll try and get as many of those questions in, but this is one of those guests where he knows that he's going to be bombarded with a whole bunch of questions, and we'll try and get as many questions in as we want. Or you can sit there, relax, and I'll try and ask as many questions as I can about sleep, because even good sleepers, bad sleepers, staring at the ceiling at 3 o'clock in the morning, dreams, all those types of things. Sleep apnea, that's a real deal. So we'll get into that with him coming up here in just a minute. And then next hour, so it's an interesting conversation. There's a gentleman who is a an actor, has written a book, and he's looked back at the culture wars of the 1980s. With Mapplethorpe and member Tipper Gore wanting to put parental notices on albums because they weren't appropriate, or PG-13, or all the, remember the culture wars of the 80s? He has an interesting theory that the culture wars in the 80s have just expanded, and now it has exploded in the 21st century. It's an interesting conversation. The book is called The Perfect Moment: God, Sex, Art, and the Birth of America's Culture War. So we'll get into that with him next hour. And then, of course, open phones in hour number three. Just a quick bit of news headlines here at the top of the hour. That Abdul El Sayed, we were watching that last night. He ends up winning. The progressive ends up winning in Michigan. That's going to be an interesting battle. Democrats, I guess the progressives got what they want. They got a progressive to win the Michigan primary. Now, we'll see, right? Oftentimes, be careful what you wish for because you just might get it. Is he going to be able to cross the finish line? I haven't seen many polls. We'll have to wait and see. But he did not win rural Michigan, that is for sure. The rural Michigan Democrats voted for the more establishment candidates. So we'll see how that plays out throughout the next couple of months. And then this big news, the Houthis, the Iranian-backed militia in Yemen, said today that they've struck a Saudi oil tanker in the northern Red Sea, and they threatened to intensify attacks in an effort to close all access routes to Saudi oil ships. This is a big deal, because apparently the Trump administration and Oman and Iran are getting ready to announce some type of memorandum of understanding again. And they apparently had all this ironed out at some point today, that they were going to reopen the Strait of Hormuz with some type of partial control with Iran. We don't really know exactly what's in this final deal. But again, moments away from some type of agreement. The Iranian-backed Houthis strike in Yemen, which causes a wrench into this whole thing. Again, I ask the question, why are we trusting the Iranians when we haven't been able to trust them for the last 47 years? But how many times are we going to, how many times is Lucy going to pull the football before we realize she ain't going to leave the football there for us to kick it? Anyway, we can talk about that in hour number three. But stay right there. We're going to talk sleep, the good, the bad, the ugly, everything you want to know about sleep, but we're afraid to ask, with a neurologist and a sleep medicine specialist. We are just getting started. Stay right there. Questions? You can text your questions to 1-844-2-McGraw, 1-844-262-4729. Back in a moment.
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0: Wow. 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It was the rural. You know, they went to find the weakest link, more or less, is what you're saying.
1: 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And for the most part, that is those small water utilities. 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They don't have the people.

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2: Did you have opportunities to sleep at night? 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Or

0: you're supplementing a night where you did not have the opportunity to get an adequate amount of sleep. You know, there's some people who actually think we were built to have different sleep periods and not try to shove it all into one 7-hour, 8-hour block at night. So I think it's a pretty good idea to nap maybe earlier in the day, try to keep a schedule, like you've got a nap appointment every day rather than just napping whenever you want to, kind of thing. Yeah, I would tell people all the time, the worst thing for your sleep is retirement because there is no guardrail anymore. So just trying to keep some sort of semblance of a schedule, I think, makes the nap a much more powerful experience.
1: Yeah, I do wake up refreshed quite a bit. And Cardinal broadcaster Mike Shannon would swear by a nap, right? You get yourself a good nap in the middle of the afternoon, you wake up refreshed. And I don't know, it seems to work for me. And when I don't get a nap, I seem to be much more tired towards the end of the show and or towards the end of the evening.
0: Yeah, I think it's a good idea. And if you look at, if you look across all the living animals and entities on Earth, humans are about the only ones to try to shove all their sleep into one period. You know, if you look at your dog or your cat or any sort of animal, that they have, you know, periods of sleep and periods of wakefulness. Roger Eckert is a professor of history, I believe, at Virginia Tech in Blacksburg, Virginia. And he wrote a really interesting book called A Day's Close, A Journey into Night's Past, where he makes a pretty compelling historical argument for, hey, we probably should be biphasic sleepers, meaning a larger period of sleep at night when it's dark and maybe a shorter period of sleep during the day. I mean, a lot of cultures do it. And I think if it works for you, I would keep doing it.
1: Yeah. In that same vein, though, you can't necessarily catch up on sleep on Saturday and Sunday, right?
0: So I think you can. I think the debate comes how much or how long of a sleep debt can you make up? Meaning, can I make up for all the lost sleep that happened to me when I was an intern and a resident, you know, working in the pit, so to speak? I think that there was some interesting research. I believe it came out of Switzerland, but it may have been Sweden, I believe, a country with an S. But there was a study that basically said, if you have a sleep debt, meaning you stay up very late tonight trying to get some work done, have an early morning tomorrow, and you only end up getting 3 or 4 hours of sleep, okay, you've got a 3 to 4 hour sleep debt, that if you pay that debt off within 1 week, there is no real health consequence to it, meaning that you take a couple naps during the week to make up for that lost time, or you sleep in on a Saturday. The thought was that, you know, you think of it like a credit card. You can charge any debt you want, but as long as you pay that debt off within 7 business days, there is no interest fee, finance charge. It's no different. And those people who average the right amount of sleep per week lived just as long and were as healthy as the people who got that perfect 7 hours of sleep every night. I think seeking to try to nail, you know, 7 or 8 perfect hours of sleep every night is sort of a fool's errand. So I like the idea that our bodies have a sort of built-in grace period. But yeah, I mean, I think if you're abusing yourself and not getting the right amount of sleep for months and months and years, you probably can't make that up.
1: Chris Winter is with us, neurologist and a sleep medicine specialist, author of The Sleep Solution, Why Your Sleep is Broken and How to Fix It. Are there people who are just bad at sleeping? I mean, or are there, we're just doing it wrong, we're doing the wrong things, and that's why we can't sleep? Tell me about these people who have a hard time sleeping at night and or falling asleep.
0: Yeah, I mean, I think that more than, so if you're asking, are there individuals who have sleep disorders? Yes. I think that the vast majority of people who are bad sleepers have determined that they are bad sleepers. They've made a determination that their sleep is bad. It's sort of like there's a family member that I have that will be unnamed that when you visit with her, she'll say, oh, I'm really having a bad hair day. Other days, she's very happy with her hair. I've known this woman for decades. I can't tell the difference. But she can. It's a determination that she makes. And let me tell you, when she's having a bad hair day, it affects every part of her being and the people who are around her. So to me, sleep's like that. And if you look at research on sleep, the way we feel about our sleep impacts us more performance-wise and health-wise than the way we actually sleep. So I mean, I've been doing this for what, 30 years. I don't meet a lot of people that I, you know, finish my exam and my interview with that patient or client or athlete and walk away like, whoa, bad sleeper. It's usually they're much better sleepers than what they think they are. And I think a lot of that comes with the determination of being a bad sleeper when A, it takes you a while to fall asleep, or B, you wake up and you don't go back to sleep right away. I don't think those are really good measures of good sleep or bad sleep. It would be kind of like, you know, asking somebody, you know, what's your nutrition like? Well, it's pretty good. I eat my dinner really fast and I never take a break when I eat. And I never miss a meal. Like, that doesn't mean anything to me. I want to know what you eat, how it's interacting with the chemistry of your body. I don't care how fast you eat. Like, that doesn't make any sense at all. But a lot of people really look towards getting in bed and becoming unconscious quickly. So you can imagine that the decisions they're making in terms of improving sleep often have a lot to do with things or ingesting certain drugs that make you unconscious quickly, which is a really bad way to sort of go about your sleep.
1: Dr. Chris Winter, we got a text from a listener in North Carolina. They want me to ask you about over-the-counter sleep aids and or gummies. Does that help or does that hinder falling asleep and proper sleep?
0: So one thing that I like to tell my patients is there is no such thing as an inability to sleep. Meaning that you can call up 10 sleep specialists much smarter than I am and say, hey, tell me about all the patients you've dealt with over the years that can't sleep. That's a physiological impossibility. If there's one thing that I know about humans is that they spend any time on earth, they will eat, they will drink, they will breathe air, and they will sleep. And there's nothing we can do to stop those things. In fact, I think the average human is going to spend about 6 hours of sleeping or more per 24 hours on this planet. There's nothing you could do to stop that. So when we start getting into whether or not an over-the-counter supplement or pill or even a prescription medication works, we have to define what that means. And if it's, I can't sleep, I need a pill to make me sleep, our premise is flawed from the onset. And one of the great things about trackers is that prior to the revolution of the Fitbit and the Jawbone and all those things that happened a couple decades ago where we started becoming aware of our sleep, and those things have gotten so much better lately that you don't have to take my word for it. Put a tracker on your finger or on your wrist or your head or wherever you want to wear it and wear it for a month. And then what I always tell patients to do is I want you to write down in the journal when you wake up how much you slept. Okay, I slept an hour. I didn't sleep at all last night. Okay, once you've written down what you think happened, I want you to see what your tracker said happened. Well, my tracker says I slept 6.5 hours, but I think my tracker's not working because I was awake all night long last night. So I've found that these things to be incredibly helpful to kind of remove that stress of my perception is I am not sleeping at night, which a lot of people have that. Stress and anxiety often alter the way we feel our sleep. Because when somebody comes to me and says, I don't sleep at night, they're not lying to me. They got better things to do with their life. That is what they are perceiving and feeling. And sometimes these trackers can be extremely helpful to help them understand you may not be sleeping wonderfully or there may be problems with your sleep, but nobody has an inability to sleep. That doesn't really exist. If we sit around and talk here on this interview long enough, we will both fall asleep eventually.
1: And so, but I always thought that if you took a gummy or something that you might fall asleep, but that sort of prevented you from like REM sleep and or good sleep.
0: Yeah. So what you're getting into is once again, speed to unconsciousness is what I call it. And that's what people want. You know, you envy your partner because as soon as you get in bed, they fall asleep immediately and you're sitting there twiddling your thumbs. Oh, I wish I could be like this person because as soon as they get in bed, they fall asleep. I'm actually more concerned about that person than the person who takes them an hour to fall asleep. Why are they falling asleep so quickly? What is creating that drive? And you're right that when you actually start looking at any medications for sleep, they don't really, number one, tend to improve sleep quality. You can look at all the different medications, prescriptions, non-prescription supplement, in terms of actually making the quality of sleep you get better, more deep sleep, fewer arousals, maybe enhanced REM sleep. But the biggest thing is, you know, a lot of people say, well, I don't want to take a sleep pill, but I've got a very important job. I host a national syndicated radio show. It's a big job. So I've got to be my best. So I don't want to take the sleeping pill, but I need to perform at my peak. And that's where people are really led astray, is because these drugs have never been shown to improve performance. In fact, they often, as you're describing, worsen sleep quality or worsen performance. You know, there's not a lot of difference between a lot of the sleeping pills that we've historically used and bourbon. And I always ask my patients, have you tried bourbon? And they always give me this funny look, like, what are you talking about? Well, that'll make you unconscious faster and probably wake up fewer times during the night. But nobody thinks bourbon
2: and
0: XRA
2: Alexandria,
0: is going
2: serving
0: to make
2: West
0: you
2: Central Minnesota
0: the next
2: since
0: day.
2: 1949.
0: Hold
2: people
0: round
2: that thought.
0: XRA. And pills.
1: Hold that.
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14: With SRN News, I'm Jason Walker. Ukrainian President Volodymyr Zelensky says the latest Russian missile and drone attacks killing at least 17 people, 44 others wounded. A number of those are believed to be children. Abdul El-Sayed has won Michigan's Democratic nomination for U.S. Senate in a victory that for the party's extreme left wing in a battleground state. El-Sayed narrowly defeated U.S. Representative Haley Stevens. He will now face Republican Mike Rogers in November. Stocks holding close to their records on Wall Street Wednesday, and oil prices relatively steady. The S&P 500 fell 13 points on the day. Dow Industrials gained 263. The NASDAQ was down 231. Brent crude a little changed at $79 a barrel. SRN News.
2: This is Weatherology. I'm meteorologist Laura Lockwood with the Alexandria Lakes Area Forecast. Lows of low around 59 tonight under mainly clear skies. Winds out of the south, 8 to 15 miles per hour. A blend of clouds and sun tomorrow, 82. Clear skies tomorrow night. Chance for storms, lows around 63. Mainly sunny and dry, Friday and Saturday, upper 70s, Friday, low 80s by Saturday. For KXRA, a meteorologist, Laura Lockwood. Currently 70.
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1: He's a sleep medicine specialist, author of The Sleep Solution, Why Your Sleep is Broken and How to Fix It. He's got a podcast. He's also a consultant with many professional baseball and NBA teams and WNBA teams, helping them and consulting with them on how to sleep and what's best for sleep. Let's stay with these sleep aids for a second, Dr. Winter. We got a text in here from Carol. She wants to know about magnesium glycinate as a supplement. Does that help you sleep at all?
0: Actually, I take magnesium glycinate. I think that, yes, the short answer is yes. Magnesium is a very important part of the process of sleep. And for a lot of people, based upon the way we raise food, it just doesn't have the same nutritional nutrient, you know, content that it had in the past. In fact, I was working with an NBA team, like you mentioned, and several of their players, despite, you know, very good diets, came in actually magnesium deficient. So I find that it's a great supplement to take, particularly if you're magnesium deficient. Obviously, talk to your doctor. But I've got a little bit of restless leg syndrome myself. As I've gotten older, that has not gotten better. So on long plane flights, and every now and then I get in bed and just have this very uneasy feeling in my legs that gets better if I get up and walk around. Of course, I don't really want to walk around. I'm trying to sleep. And since I've started taking magnesium glycinate, I use the Natrol brand. That's been a lot better over time. So I'm a big fan of supplements for people who have good sleep or pretty decent sleep and want to make it a little bit better. I don't think supplements often do a great job of solving sleep problems, but if you have some restless leg, it's a great place to start.
1: How about that? All right, explain to me, doctor, what's going on when somebody during the week has to get up at 6 in the morning and the alarm goes off at 6 and you're dragging and you hit the snooze button and you can't get up and you're dragging. But on Saturday, when you can sleep in all morning, at 6 o'clock you're wide awake and you're staring at the ceiling.
0: I think there's a lot of things that go on. I think that for individuals, sometimes during the work week, there is a degree of anxiety or dread that accompanies an individual when they get ready to go to bed. And one thing that we know about sleep quality is it is very diminished when people are anxious or struggling, stressed, et cetera. And there's a lot of that going around today. So I think that maybe part of that would be, even though you're getting up at the exact same time, that idea of Friday night, the work week for many of us are over, not everybody, but for many people, and the idea that I've got, you know, an opportunity perhaps to sleep in a little bit more, not be so rushed in the morning, changes the nature of sleep enough that maybe that same wake-up time feels a whole lot better. And I'll give you a quick tip. If you are somebody who struggles to get up in the morning, I'm not a great morning person. My chronotype is definitely more of a night owl kind of individual, although it's getting a little bit better as I get older. Temperature can make a really big difference. So if you're somebody who really struggles to get going in the morning, one thing that can be very helpful is there are a lot of products that you can put on your bed that can, you know, cool or warm your bed. We tend to sleep better in a cooler environment. So you put this thing on your bed, it kind of cools your bed off a little bit, but you can set them to warm you up in the 20 minutes, 30 minutes before your alarm clock goes off. It is a game changer for a lot of people in terms of when the alarm does go off Monday morning, you feel a lot more ready to get up out of bed, particularly if you live in a colder environment or where it's still dark when you wake up.
1: Texter asks, he's got sleep apnea, hates the mask. Are there any other options other than the mask for sleep apnea?
0: Thank you, Dextra. It's a great question. First of all, congratulations that you actually sought treatment and saw a diagnosis and got treatment. Yes, there are. Most people tend to still use sleep apnea as a treatment for sleep apnea. CPAP as a treatment for sleep apnea. CPAP is just a device, the mask he's describing, that uses a little bit of air, not oxygen, to prop your airway open. So it's like an airway splint. But it's not the sexiest thing in the world and hard to travel with, etc. So there are other options. There are oral appliances. So you could talk to your dentist and say, hey, look, depending on the severity of your sleep apnea and the nature of your airway, some people can wear little devices that look like retainers that can kind of hold their jaw in a certain position that keeps their airway open. For some people with milder sleep apnea, simply sleeping off of their back or with their head elevated a little bit can make a really big difference. There are surgeries. A lot of people are probably aware of the Inspire surgery because of the commercials that they often run on television, but there's lots of different types of surgeries geared towards making that upper airway more permanently and more readily open. And there's a new, there's a couple of new things on the rise. And one is the weight loss drug Zepbound, about a year and a half ago, received an FDA approval for the treatment of sleep apnea. Now, it works exclusively through weight loss. So if you're somebody who has sleep apnea, has some weight to lose, that might be an avenue if you talk to your doctor about, hey, would a weight loss drug be appropriate for me? There's also a new drug on the horizon called ApneaMed, which is a combination of two drugs that are sort of readily available right now. But when used together, they help with a little bit of inspire, you know, they help inspire a little upper airway tone. So, you know, depending on Dexter's severity of sleep apnea, if it's relatively mild to moderate, this new drug that's on the horizon could be a solution in a pill form.
1: Interesting. What about your phone? How detrimental is it to be on your phone right before you fall asleep?
0: Yeah, I don't think it's terrible. But I think if you said, look, I'll do anything to kind of make my sleep a little bit better, yeah, probably being on your phone is not great, particularly if it's on your phone doing, you know, looking at content that makes you stressful or upset. There's a little device called Halo that you can buy. It sits next to your bed and you can tell it, look, at 9 o'clock when my phone is near this little device, it's going to shut off certain apps. So if you're somebody with willpower problems, that can be helpful, that it's not allowing you to scroll through Facebook, but it might allow you to play the New York Times Wordle or something like that. So I don't think the phone is the worst thing in the world. Maybe keep the brightness level down, or maybe just leave your phone in the kitchen and read a book. But, you know, in terms of on a scale of 1 to 10, how terrible it is, if you're somebody like, look, I like to do the Wordle, and then I'll, you know, look at a couple of videos or watch an episode of Friends, and then I put my phone away and that's it for the evening, I think that's best. And I think it's good if you can, let phones sleep in the kitchen, not in your bedroom. So every little alert or time your phone lights up, you're not activated like, ooh, I wonder what that is. I wonder who's texting me. You know, really have it somewhere else. You can be out of sight, out of mind for at least 8 hours.
1: Dr. Chris Winter, it seems like all of the sleep issues reverts back to stress in some way, shape, or form, and how we deal with stress.
0: A lot of them do, but you know, there are sleep disorders out there. Sleep apnea is a failure of your brain to be able to sleep and breathe at the same time. So, you know, these individuals, every time they sit down, they fall asleep. This has nothing to do with stress and more, you know, to do with certain anatomical considerations. People with restless leg, narcolepsy, you know, an individual who, no matter how much they sleep, they're always sleepy. So, yeah, I mean, I always kind of divide people that come to my clinic into two categories. The people who can't sleep, and I put that in quotations again because there's no such thing as can't sleep, but what they're saying is I've got a dissatisfaction with my sleep. And so we try to kind of rephrase things outside of you're not able to sleep and more like you're not sleeping the way you want to, or the sleep is not refreshing you the way you want it to. So there's the can't sleep camp, and then there's the I'm excessively sleepy camp. And I think in the media, we give a lot of attention to the can't sleep. Here's 10 simple tips and tricks for falling asleep faster. Here's a simple way to get back to sleep quickly if you wake up in the middle of the night. Like, that dominates our media. And I'm a lot more concerned about and feel like we should be talking more about individuals who are excessively sleepy. They can sleep anywhere. They nod off every time you do the quarterly report in your business meeting, or they're your family member who, as soon as you get in the car to drive somewhere, they fall asleep and you're just sitting there driving with nobody to talk to. So a lot of times we put those people on a pedestal. We think of them as almost superhero sleepers. And that to me is a concern, where you can't get through a religious service or a lecture or a meeting without nodding off or having to walk around or caffeinate yourself. I think we need to be paying attention to those people, because they often harbor some pretty bad sleep problems. And the media is telling them, oh, you're fine, because you can get in bed and fall asleep fast, so you don't need to worry about anything. And I think they do.
1: Let's talk about dreams for a second, Dr. Chris Winter.
0: Sure.
1: Dreams are bizarre dreams. We always forget our dreams after we have them. Is there any interesting reason why we remember some dreams and forget other dreams?
0: Yeah, it's thought that, you know, it's funny, because I had to get up early today, and that happened to me. I had a very unusual dream, and then, you know, 2 hours later couldn't remember anything about it. Dreaming is sort of an interesting construction in our brain. It happens usually mostly during the second half of our night. And because I got up early today, a lot of times you'll remember more dreams if you suddenly, you know, choose a day out of the week and wake up a little bit earlier than that. So if your schedule alters a little bit, that's when a lot of people remember dreams. But dreaming is thought to be sort of a memory consolidation process. It takes the events that are happening in your day or in your life. And it's a time where your brain is trying to figure out, what do we need to hang on to? What do we need to still think about and work out? And what memories can we get rid of? That's why I always tell people, you know, when you went to the store a year and a half ago on that Tuesday, what did you buy? You're going to say, I don't remember anything I bought. Like, how would you expect me to remember what I bought at a grocery store a year and a half ago? Well, if there were a robbery at that grocery store that day, you'll remember it for the next 20 years. Oh my God, I was there. I was looking at the broccoli, trying to figure out what head was best. And all of a sudden there was a commotion. Like, stress often makes us remember certain things. So actively dreaming is a memory dump to some extent. So I always tell people, if you're frustrated about not remembering your dreams, because everybody wakes up thinking they've got the plot for a best-selling movie, and then 2 hours later you can't remember any detail of it, get a little journal and set it next to your bed. And I always tell people, when you go to bed, write down three things that were successful about your day. And I think it's always nice to close the day on a high note, even if it's just, I had a great walk with my dog, or a really nice conversation with my kid on the phone. And then write those three things down on the left side of your notebook. And on the right side, that's where, when you wake up, you write down what you dreamt that previous night. So as soon as you wake up, write those notes down about your dream, and you'll be able to remember them probably a little bit better.
1: Doctor, I've said this on the radio for years, and I can't believe how many people come up to me and say they have this same dream. And so I'm going to tell you, and you can tell me how crazy we are. It's some version of this dream where you've graduated from college, but in your dream, you're one credit short, and you stop going to class, and you blow off and you forget, and you get up, you get an F in the one class, and you thought you graduated, but now you're not going to graduate, and you wake up in a cold sweat because you're dreaming that you didn't graduate from college.
0: You know, from my chair, it's shocking how little variation there is in people's dreams. And so I have that dream too, walking around campus, and my friends are like, okay, let's go to the final. What do you mean the final? The final in that class. And I realized that I didn't know that I was enrolled in it. Yeah. So I'm like, I haven't done any of the work this entire semester. I had no idea it was today. So it's funny, and I still have dreams of being asked basic questions in medical school and not being able to answer any, like where, point to the knee, like in an anatomy class, and I have no idea where the knee is, or the nose, or something very simple. And everybody's looking at me like, you shouldn't be here. You're not good enough to be in medical school. So I think those dreams stay with us forever. I think they're manifestations of anxiety. And I've contended for a lot of people, college years are kind of this weird pinnacle of anxiety that I think we never get over. So yes, teeth falling out, lost in a house that you know is your own home or the house you grew up in, even though it doesn't look like it and you can't find your way out. Like I said, teeth falling out, running after something that you can never quite catch up with, and then the college dreams. And of course, something going on like a bus ride when you're naked.
1: So what you're saying is just deal with it. You're going to have this dream for the rest of your life.
0: Well, thanks, listen, doctor. If you're traumatized by a dream, if you're having a recurring dream that you don't like, what I want you to do tonight is get into bed, imagine yourself in college, imagine yourself going into that exam, and you know everything. So before you go to bed, you're imagining yourself walking in, you sit down, the proctor gives you the exam. You know everything. Bam, bam, bam, bam, bam. You answer it all. You hand it to the proctor. The proctor says, oh, my God, you're amazing. You got 100. Congratulations. And then go to bed. Every night you rehearse the ending that you want to your dream. And eventually your brain will be like, oh, okay, well, we do well on the test. And it doesn't feel like that's a stress anymore. And it kind of lets it go. So for people with real traumas, you know, maybe you were a victim of an assault. A lot of people try to not think about the assault, but when you're sitting there in your bed at night all alone and it's dark, it's hard not to think about bad things. So your job is to embrace that negative memory and change it in a way that your body feels like there's a your brain feels like there's resolution to it, and then your body doesn't really care about it anymore. That's why nobody I've ever met has said, you've got this weird recurring dream where I'm sitting on a beach, drinking a beer, watching pretty people walk by. Nobody ever has that dream.
1: Yeah,
0: it's always something negative and stressful and something your body's wrestling with. So your job is to make it into something like that so your brain kind of gives up on it.
1: That is a great way to end it. Dr. Chris Winter, our guest, neurologist, sleep medicine specialist. He is a consultant for Major League Baseball teams, NBA teams. He is the host of a sleep podcast called Sleep Unplugged, and the author of The Sleep Solution, Why Your Sleep is Broken and How to Fix It. Dr. Chris Winter, thank you for a fascinating hour. Good luck down the road, and we hope to chat sometime in the future.
0: Hey, anytime. You just give me a call.
1: You got it. Chris Winter with us. 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America at Night, back in a moment.
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5: 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Dr. Chris Winter was our guest's name, neurologist and sleep medicine specialist and author of The Sleep Solution, Why Your Sleep is Broken and How to Fix It. 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Now, remember, every day we send out a text blast to everybody who signs up. And Alex puts the name of the guest coming up tonight and the guest we had from the night before. So it's a great way to keep track of all the guests we have. And all you have to do that, to sign up for the text blast, is text your name, 1-844-2-McGraw. 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The name of our guest was Dr. Chris Winter, neurologist and sleep medicine specialist. I had a feeling a lot of people would be interested in what he had to say. Quite interesting guest for the hour. Stay right there. We're just getting started. Our executive director is Alex Hinton. Our engineer tonight is Richard Good. I'm McGraw-Millhaven, and this is America at Night on Westwood One.

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10: News this hour from Town Hall. I'm Jason Walker. Authorities say a man who was arrested at President Trump's L.A. golf course pleading guilty now to all charges, including a number of felonies.
11: The Los Angeles County Sheriff's Department says 38-year-old Janine John Taylor was taking photos and video and had a 16-round magazine with ammunition in his pocket. Authorities recovered a loaded pistol in his car. Taylor was arrested Sunday after appearing to monitor security preparations at Trump National Golf Course 2 days before the president's fundraiser there. Investigators searched Taylor's home in Downey, California, and found several firearms, magazines and ammunition, body armor, and a notebook that contains what authorities describe as concerning statements. I'm Mike Hempen.
10: Abdul El-Assad has won Michigan's Democratic nomination for the U.S. Senate in a victory for the party's extreme left wing in that battleground state. El-Sayed narrowly defeating U.S. Representative Haley Stevens. He'll be facing Republican Mike Rogers in November. El-Sayed campaigned on Medicare for all and halting military aid to Israel. New Mexico is suing the Justice Department and Acting Attorney General Todd Blanche. New Mexico Attorney General Raul Torres says they're seeking intervention from a judge in Washington, adding that Blanche is stonewalling their criminal investigation into Jeffrey Epstein's activities at the Zorro Ranch.
12: We have been forced to file an action against the United States Department of Justice and Acting Attorney General Todd Blanche for their continued refusal to provide unrestricted and unredacted access to the complete Epstein file.
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10: Correspondent Rich Thomason says Communist China beginning to really tighten its vice grip on Tibet.
0: Beijing has enacted a so-called ethnic unity law that mandates Mandarin as the primary language for schools and government in the autonomous region. Critics argue the law forces assimilation and erodes the rights of Tibetans and other minorities. China contends the policies improve educational opportunities and ensure equal access for ethnic minorities. In Tibet, reminders of Chinese control are everywhere, from billboards to flags. Rich Thomason reporting.
10: World's fastest growing Ebola outbreak in Congo continues to spread rapidly. So much, in fact, health officials having trouble tracking it in the latest outbreaks. World Health Organization says 3,874 cases confirmed. Official deaths, 1,751. Breaking news and analysis, townhall.com. There are some contributing factors to smooth flying. Here's John Scott.
15: It appears extreme heat could also disrupt flights. American Airlines recently offered compensation to customers who voluntarily gave up their seats after temperatures reached 114 degrees Fahrenheit in Las Vegas. Aviation experts say air becomes thinner when it's extremely hot, and that makes it harder for airplanes to take off safely. Heat-related challenges can also affect airports with shorter runways or at higher elevations when the weather isn't that severe. John Scott reporting.
10: And it's not clear why a plane was allowed to take off as President Trump's helicopter was approaching Reagan National Airport. Authorities say it was an apparent violation of safety procedures put in place after last year's mid-air collision between an airliner and an Army chopper near that airport. More on these stories, townhall.com.
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17: This is Weatherology. I'm meteorologist Laura Lockwood with the Alexandria Lakes Area Forecast. Clear skies tonight, lows around 59. Winds out of the south, 8 to 15 miles per hour. Highs around 82. Tomorrow, partly cloudy. Chance for storms tomorrow night, lows level off around 63. Clear skies. Mainly sunny and dry, Friday and Saturday, upper 70s. Friday, low 80s by Saturday. For KXRA, I'm meteorologist Laura Lockwood. Currently, it's 69 degrees.
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19: Hey, thanks for joining us. We got another good hour in store for you tonight. Waiting in the wings, waiting in the green room is Isaac Butler. He has written a book called The Perfect Moment, God, Sex, Art, and the Birth of America's Culture Wars. We'll talk about the culture wars and how they grew out of the 80s to what they are today. We'll do that coming up here in just a minute. But some news today from the Centers for Disease Control and Prevention. Federal health officials are now investigating a salmonella outbreak tied to jalapenos. They say it has sickened 345 people in 27 states. The jalapenos were supplied by California-based Coast Citrus Distributors and sourced from Mexico. That is according to the CDC. They were served at Chipotle, Qdoba, and other restaurants. Minnesota and Colorado account for the vast majority of cases, with 110 each. However, Illinois has reported cases, and Kansas, also Alabama, Arkansas, California, Georgia, Indiana, Kentucky, Louisiana, Michigan, Missouri, Montana, Nebraska, North Carolina, North Dakota, Ohio, Oklahoma, South Carolina, Tennessee, Texas, Utah, Virginia, Washington, Wisconsin, and Wyoming. 36 people have been hospitalized, no deaths as of yet. So there's another food-borne illness going on around there. Stay right there, America at Night, with culture wars in the 80s, 90s, and what it looks like today. We'll talk about it next on America at Night.
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0: time in which they were called the Culture Wars, that someone sort of came up with that title for them. And these were a series of conflicts waged basically between the religious right and American artists, with the federal government in the middle there somewhere, about what kind of culture it was acceptable for us to have and what kind of culture was acceptable for the government to support.
1: And so you go back and sort of revisit the 1980s, and the name Robert Mapplethorpe shows up quite a bit, right? He was at the center of all of this. Where did you go back? Was there one moment that sort of ignited all of this? Where do you go back to?
0: Yeah, well, you know, I actually start in the 70s with a fight over school curricula in West Virginia, in part to just sort of show kind of how these conflicts tend to play out. And because that moment is really when the religious right sort of has its coming out party as a political force in America. But yeah, Mapplethorpe is really central to the story. And in fact, the title of my book, The Perfect Moment, is taken from this retrospective of his work, which caused an enormous amount of trouble as it toured the United States. In the late 70s, Robert Mapplethorpe took a series of posed photographs with gay men he had met at a kind of local leather bar in New York City, engaging in various S&M practices. And so they were part of this retrospective of his work that had received government funding.
1: Yeah.
0: And while it had actually played in several cities without incident, as it was coming to D.C., Donald Wildman, who was then the head of an organization called the American Family Association, and Senator Jesse Helms really went on the offensive against the exhibit. And in fact, the museum that was originally supposed to host the exhibit in Washington canceled it under political pressure, and it wound up being hosted by a far scrappier organization called the Washington Project for the Arts. And then in the second half of my book, that same exhibit goes to Cincinnati, which is the anti-porn capital of the United States at that time. And it leads to the first ever prosecution of a museum and its leadership for obscenity for the artwork being hung on its walls.
1: Yeah, there were others, though. It wasn't just Mapplethorpe. There were others that were funded by the federal government and tax dollars, which created kind of stir. Were there not at that time?
0: Oh, yeah, there were many. There were many. And there's, you know, or before the Mapplethorpe controversy, there's a controversy over a photograph by the artist Andre Serrano. The religious right also picked fights over the movie Poison by Todd Haynes. There's several documentaries, several works of performance and visual art. There's a whole bunch of different things covered in the book. But the Mapplethorpe retrospective really crystallized a lot of that stuff. And because Mapplethorpe had recently died and was so incredibly famous, it really helped make the culture wars into front page news.
1: Yeah. And your premise is that that ignited something that we're still dealing with today?
0: Well, I try not to comment too much on the present in the book, because really I wanted the book to have its integrity as a work of history. And once you start talking about the present, it becomes more like a, you know, like a polemic or an op-ed or something like that, you know? And I wanted to try to, in an opinionated way, tell the truth about the past. But the forces unleashed in the culture wars, and very specifically the tactics that the right wing codified and perfected during this period, we are absolutely still affected by those today.
1: We'll dive into some of that, but let's go to the original sort of issue, and that is, you can certainly talk about the machine that was created, but before the machine were these individuals who were offended by some of this art, and art is art, and, you know, art is what people make of it, obviously, and you as an artist and me as an artist, and everything's art in a sense, and some people get offended. And whether you like this Mapplethorpe and these pictures that are offensive to your religion or your beliefs or your ethics or whatever, that's one thing. But the federal funds came in on this. And so at least in the beginning, was it not a legitimate debate or a legitimate argument for a religious person to say, hey, wait a minute, should we really be spending federal dollars on this type of art that is kind of outside the mainstream, not just a little bit, but a whole lot?
0: Well, you know, it is always legitimate for the citizens

0: of a country to question how their tax dollars are being spent, right? Like, that's a legitimate political activity, you know? I don't really want my tax dollars being spent killing people for no reason overseas, for example, right? So like, then I call my congressman and say, you know, let's stop the war in Iran. So that aspect of it is, of course, legitimate. I disagree with the argument, because the truth of the matter is that if the government is going to fund the arts, and the government doesn't have to, I think it should, but if the government is going to fund the arts, it's important to maintain this sort of bedrock principle that existed really until this administration currently, that government funding is really supposed to be viewpoint neutral and based on merit, right? So when you submit a research grant, or, you know, you're applying for funding for, you know, to go research something in the humanities or the sciences or to create a work of art, you know, the government bureaucrats are not actually the ones who are supposed to be deciding who gets that money. It's panels of experts. And that's actually how the National Endowment for the Arts, which is the federal government's, you know, arts funding organization, the NEA really worked through what was called like an arm's length model. So the panels of experts would be convened around the country to examine these grants and fund the ones that they thought were of merit. You do not always know what the resulting work of art is going to be when you do that. And sometimes you do, and sometimes that work of art is offensive. And that's okay, because offending people is something that art can, that's a totally valid role for certain works of art to play in our society. Provocation is part of what art does. It's not the only thing art does well, but it's something that art can do well. So really, to me, the issue when it comes to taxpayer money has more to do with who do we want deciding who gets funded and what metrics do we want them to use. And I think I would hope that most of us, regardless of our political affiliation, do not actually want the federal government using the coercive power of its money to select ideological winners and losers.
1: You know, it's a great point, and it's a great philosophical debate. And I think even, you know, not just thinking back to those days, even the most sympathetic art lover to funding of the arts even said that some of these things they funded went so far. And that's right. That's where it sort of caught the wind in its sails, where it got the energy. Even the people who were sympathetic to the cause said, okay, well, it's hard to defend a Mapplethorpe when you see some of those pictures.
0: Yeah, there were definitely mainstream liberal art supporting voices who were offended by Andre Serrano's work, or who weren't necessarily offended by Mapplethorpe, but was like, obviously other people were going to be offended, so this was a politically stupid thing for the NEA to have done. Do you know what I mean?
1: Like,
0: there's a kind of practical, pragmatic argument, there's an ideological one, there's all sorts of different arguments. But I think the other thing that is worth keeping in mind is, and this is something I sort of learned as I examined the historical record, is that really what's going on here is that religious right organizations, in order to build power within the Republican Party in the country, were searching for vulnerable targets. And once they discovered that mainstream Democrats would not necessarily back the arts, and specifically a lot of it, arts by the LGBTQ community, and a lot of that art is about living with AIDS or their friends living with AIDS during the AIDS crisis. Once they discovered that vulnerability, they just went after it again and again and again. If they had discovered a different vulnerability, they would have gone after something else. And if you look at the record of, you know, of how they behaved, how the religious right figures, I'm not talking about individuals calling their congressmen, I'm talking about the leadership here. Their real objection was to gays and lesbians having a voice in our culture. That was the real thing they found offensive. So again, it comes back to this question of, like, who do you want really deciding this stuff? And I don't really want the Jesse Helmses of the world deciding this stuff. I want, you know, people who are knowledgeable, experts in the arts, et cetera, and so forth, deciding this stuff.
1: The book is called The Perfect Moment: God, Sex, Art, and the Birth of America's Culture Wars. Isaac Butler is our guest. He is a writer. You've seen him in The New Yorker as well as others. He's also big into theater. He is a professor of theater And he joins us now. It's I'm going to play devil's advocate. And while
0: a thing I say in the book, you know, at the end of the introduction, is that one of the reasons why I'm opinionated in the book is that I want people to disagree with me. Like, that's what freedom of expression is for, right? It's like you and I disagree and we'll learn something through that disagreement.
1: And so I think the argument is somebody doesn't want Jesse Helms deciding. Somebody's got to make that decision. And so is this so fraught with controversy that it just isn't worth, the juice isn't worth the squeeze? And why should the federal government be deciding, no matter what they decide, no matter who decides it, somebody's always going to be left out. And so why should the federal government, why should this be the responsibility of the federal government to do things like this in a free and open society where you can go out and find your own funds from charities and millionaires and billionaires and Patreon to then fund whatever it is you want to do on your own?
0: This is a great, great question, which really actually goes beyond the controversies over specific works of art and propriety and into the deeper questions of why fund the arts in the first place, right? That's really what you're asking. And I think that's a great question that we always need to be asking. I go back to the founding legislation of the NEA, which is actually a truly beautiful document in its vision of what America could be and what its citizenry could be, right? And what that law is painting a picture of, you know, when it comes to the citizens, is that a citizen is not just someone who makes a lot of money. A citizen is not just someone who engages with technology or, you know, whatever it is. That a well-rounded American citizen requires the arts, that the arts are part of that. And that the arts need to be supported in that, in part because many forms of art are not financially sustainable absent outside funding, right? And that furthermore, the government could act as a strong, you know, check and balance on the other main funding for the arts, which is corporations and wealthy individuals, right? So the arts get their money from, you know, foundations, wealthy individuals, corporations, ticket buyers, patrons, and the government. And that together with all of those things working together and balancing each other out, you would have a healthier ecosystem for the arts, which would in turn create a healthier, more knowledgeable, more humane citizen. I mean, one of the things that I go back to in that legislation that I think about all the time, now this is the 60s, so they were worried about the atomic bomb when they wrote this, right? But they said, you know, a citizen who is master of technology, not slave to it. And I think about how often I look at the phone every day, my iPhone every day, right? whether I want to or not. And I'm like, oh, wow, they were really onto something. So part of it is just about creating that really healthy ecosystem for the arts that will in turn create arts participation in a more interesting, you know, cultivated, exposed to diverse viewpoints, et cetera, and so forth, citizen. And if you look at the history of the arts in this country, for the 30 years from the founding of the NEA until the height of the culture wars, it was like actually enormously successful at doing that. The NEA spent very little money when it comes to, you know, the scale of federal funding, very, very little money. And it helped create, you know, the entire regional theater system, a renaissance in American dance, got orchestras in every city in the United States, you know, and so on and so on and so forth. And while it had, you know, while it was able to sort of operate absent interference from Congress, it really increased arts participation and arts access and made the arts in the United States less elitist.
1: Hold that thought. Isaac Butler. I got to take a break. The book is called
0: Long Answer.
1: No. You're good. All good. Keep talking. The Perfect Moment: God, Sex, Art, and the Birth of America's Culture Wars. Isaac Butler is our guest. We'll come back and talk more with him about all of this. It's a fascinating conversation about what is art, who gets to decide what is art, and who gets to fund it, and where the funding should come from. It's an age-old
2: AXRA
1: question.
2: AXRA Alexandria, serving West Central Minnesota
1: from the beginning
2: since
1: of 1949. Civilization. We'll come back and talk
2: People
1: more
2: radio.
1: About it. America
2: KXRA.
1: At night, back in a moment.
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18: With SRN News, I'm Jason Walker. It's not clear yet why a plane was allowed to take off as President Trump's helicopter was approaching Reagan National Airport. Officials say it was an apparent violation of strict airport security and procedures put in place after last year's mid-air collision between an airliner and an Army chopper near the airport. Authorities say a drone with explosives had been found at an airport in Germany, and the device was defused safely. Security team says the incident posed a, quote, new quality of extreme danger. Ukrainian President Volodymyr Zelensky says the latest Russian missile and drone attacks, killing 17 people and wounding at least 44 others, some of that hitting an apartment complex. He says a number of the dead are children. SRN News.
19: This is weatherology. I'm meteorologist Laura Lockwood with the Alexandria Lakes area forecast. Clear skies tonight, lows around 59. Winds out of the south, 8 to 15 miles per hour. Highs around 82. Tomorrow, partly cloudy. Chance for storms tomorrow night, lows level off around 63. Clear skies. Mainly sunny and dry, Friday and Saturday, upper 70s. Friday, low 80s by Saturday. For KXRA, I'm meteorologist Laura Lockwood. Currently, it's 69 degrees.
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1: Isaac Butler is our guest, and he's out with a brand new book called The Perfect Moment, God, Sex, Arts, and the Birth of America's Culture Wars. Isaac, let's get back to this idea of the culture wars in the 80s with the liberals. Let me ask you a philosophical question. So if the federal government today funded Candace Owens' podcast or Nick Fuentes' art exhibit on the mall, right?
0: Yeah.
1: The liberals would tear the place down, and they might have an argument. And the conservatives would say, well, wait a minute, it's art. And our panel of experts decided that this is a point of view and whether you agree with it or not. And so I know the culture wars in the 80s that you talk about in the book was conservative, but the liberals would be just as apoplectic today if some of that funding went to a conservative point of view that they felt abhorrent.
0: Well, I'm not sure that's completely true. I mean, if it was as extreme as Nick Fuentes, I think you're probably right. Right. But the NEA and the NEH have funded lots of conservative art and conservative scholarship, and they have not garnered the kind of protests that the religious right waged against the NEA in the 80s. However, to take your hypothetical, I agree that if, you know, Nick Fuentes was going to put up a, I don't know, some sort of art from his point of view on the National Mall, plenty of liberals would be upset. There might be protests, all sorts of things. And in fact, this is a question that a Supreme Court justice asks future ACLU lawyer David Cole about when these issues eventually get adjudicated by the Supreme Court. You know, like, let's say that I'm a really great artist, but I'm explicitly racist. I've just, like, said in my grant application, I'm a racist. And I'm making this art to advance my belief in the superiority of the white race. Can you deny me a grant on those grounds? And the thing that David Cole says and is like, actually, no, I don't think you can, which I think is a really, you know, a fascinating perspective. So when it comes to Nick Fuentes doing it on the mall, the question has got to be actually, as boring as this is, a process question of how that grant gets achieved, right? Because what the Trump administration is very good at, and this is a problem for liberal democracies everywhere when the far right becomes ascendant, is they use the mechanisms of liberalism to illiberal ends, right? So you take a school board and then you staff it entirely with, you know, right-wing Christian ideologues, and then they decide that you're going to have creationist textbooks. You know, it's like stuff like that. They use those mechanisms. So in terms of the Nick Fuentes thing, like, it depends. Currently, I think you would have pretty good grounds to object to it because the Trump administration is consistently trying to retool all grant funding to be an expression of, you know, throughout the government, to be an expression of his ideological desires. And I think you can make the argument that regardless of who is in power, arts funding should not be used as propaganda for the sitting administration's ideology. That, to me, would be the argument that I would raise. If it was like, you know, a fairly staffed panel that approved it, I would be like, I don't like this work of art, but, you know, like, it went through the proper process and here we are, personally. But I do agree with you that other people would probably be angrier about it than that.
1: Yeah, I mean, maybe, you know, I know you sort of stayed away from today in the book for lots of reasons, and it makes sense. But you can't argue culture wars in the 80s without looking at where it is today. Lots to get to, Isaac Butler. I do find it interesting that, you know, years ago, Lenny Bruce was arrested for you know, dropping curse words in a private comedy club on a Saturday night, right? He would get arrested for that. And yet today we give our 13-year-old daughters a phone where every pedophile in the known universe is and every type of pornography is available for our 10-year-old sons to look at. The culture wars have obviously shifted, but what we were once offended by in the 80s is like
0: Super tame.
1: Super tame today, right? I mean, Tipper Gore was, you know, criticized for putting parental guidance stickers on albums in the 80s. And now Elon Musk is a billionaire, and basically he's a putz, a smut peddler on Twitter.
0: Yeah, absolutely, right? Because you can use Grok to create child sexual assault material, right? So, my book actually does trace some of how that happens. And if I can pick up a couple threads in what you just said.
1: Sure.
0: One of them is just the history of trying to legally define obscenity is, like, to me, mind-blowing and often really hilarious, right? Because the First Amendment does not, in fact, say this doesn't apply to things that are obscene. And so throughout the 20th century, the Supreme Court is trying to figure out a definition of obscenity that will allow you to do things like ban child pornography, right, which I think we all support, but won't also make it possible to ban, you know, James Joyce's Ulysses. And it's very difficult for them to figure out a standard for doing so. And often their writing about it is very funny because they're so uncomfortable. It's a bunch of like late middle-aged men trying to, you know, write about pornography in 1955 or whatever. The other thing, though, that you mentioned here that I think is really important that the end of my book touches on is that one of the outcomes of the culture war, because it happens at a moment, especially under Clinton, of immense deregulation and defanging of antitrust enforcement in the United States, is that eventually what happens is the market kind of takes over this conversation. And, you know, this conversation becomes about, you know, South Park on Comedy Central or, you know, The Sopranos or whatever it is. And as a society, we come to kind of collectively decide that if you can make money doing something, it doesn't matter if it's offensive or not. Like, if you're making someone money, great, that's fine. You know, I don't know that I agree with that conclusion that we came to as a society, genuinely, even if some good art came out of that. So, you know, when you talk about the phones and what people can access on the phones, that is as much a failure of regulation and antitrust enforcement as anything else.
1: Yeah. I know, Shakespeare was offensive in his day and, you know, Oedipus Rex was offensive in his day and Homer was probably offensive in his day. And I get that. And, you know, cultural norms change and everything else. But I think that the federal funding, it was the right. That was the Rubicon there was. If you asked the most conservative pastor who was offended by something, saying, look, I just don't want to fund this stuff. I'm not saying you should go to jail for it. I just don't want it funded. But you're saying that was the ruse to sort of call it out.
0: It was a little bit of both. And actually in Cincinnati, specifically the anti-porn capital of the United States until very recently, you know, you couldn't buy a Playboy within city limits there. Pastors were saying you should go to jail for this stuff. You know, there were places where the religious right was trying to jail people for expression, for what they considered obscenity. But if you go through the record of those decades, you know, the religious right is very, very freaked out by the idea of LGBTQ Americans having any kind of voice in our society. And this is happening where, you know, at the moment, because of the AIDS crisis and because, you know, the level of hatred for and stigmatization of queer Americans was so high that the places where those voices were finding expression were the streets during protests and in art. And the art world was hit immensely hard by the AIDS crisis. So part of what is going on here is that the religious right just does not want those people to have a voice. And this is the easiest way to keep them from having one is to attack their sources of funding.
1: Okay.
0: And to attack the institutions that will host them.
1: Again, though, let's talk about cancel culture, because that's, I think, grows out of this as well. And each side likes to throw tomatoes at the other side. But the reality is the liberal world has canceled a whole lot of people. And the conservative world has canceled a whole lot of people. Sort of, right, grows out of this cultural movement in the 80s. Would you agree?
0: Yeah, I mean, it's certainly interrelated. I think the fight is asymmetrical. And one of the ways that we can see that the fight is asymmetrical is when the Democrats have power, have had power, you know, when Biden was in office, when Obama was in office, they were not doing the kinds of things to threaten free expression and academic freedom that the Trump administration is doing. They were not getting political cronies to take over networks. They were not threatening the FCC licenses because a late night host made a joke about them. They were not suing universities to force them to change their curricula or retooling all the grant rules for the arts and humanities so that you have to state that you agree with them before you can get your money, right? Those kinds of moves are not things that Democrats have actually done when they have power. So it is not an equivalence. Now, that said, is it true, that there was this kind of cancel culture moment where people were losing their jobs for things that they said or things that they said that were interpreted or maybe intentionally misinterpreted by bad faith actors, you know, and that the left was doing that? Yes. Yes. I know people who that had happened to. I saw it play out. Like, I'm not going to say that that's not real. It's just the scale is very, very, very different. I will say, though, that part of the initial impulse for writing this book was feeling like my fellow friends on the left were growing increasingly skeptical of the value and necessity of free expression in this very moment that you're talking about, the kind of height of what we call cancel.

0: answer the required monthly test for all of Minnesota beginning at 10:43 p.m. and ending at 11:43 p.m. This is a coordinated test of the emergency alert system in cooperation with the local broadcasters. This is only a test. This test is from the Minnesota Bureau of Criminal Apprehension. No action is needed. This is only a test.
1: Expression. The problem with the left, you know, causing people to lose their jobs for things they have said, or, you know, liberal institutions of the left, is it creates a permission structure that makes it easier for their opponents to do it to them.
2: The book is called The Perfect Moment. Isaac Butler, our guest, with our few minutes left. Here's my problem. And I see this all over the place. Tom Selleck's in a movie. Oh, he's a conservative. I can't watch him. Oh, you know, right. Barbara Streisand's got a new, oh, I can't listen to her. Oh, she's a liberal, right? I'm a Jet fan, and I got a lot of these. What do you think of Aaron Rodgers now? And I'm like, well, I don't want Aaron Rodgers to be my pediatrician. I want him to throw touchdowns for me. I don't care what his policy is on COVID vaccines. I just want him to, you know, throw a touchdown. And so we've sort of implanted these political, cultural tattoos on people who are certainly allowed to have any opinion they want. So we've attached this positive or negative philosophy based on their political opinions, which is really dangerous.
1: Yeah, I mean, you know, one of the things that I said in an interview, I think, with The Guardian is that it seems like, you know, the culture wars are much more serious now. They're about larger amounts of money. People are going to jail, you know, et cetera. But they're also, at the same time, like the dumbest, silliest versions of themselves they could be. You know, like people are trying to start controversies about Helen of Troy being played by Lupita Nyong'o, or, you know, is Miller Lite beer the authentic proletarian beer of the people? Like, this stuff is just nonsense, you know, and it's very hard to not get distracted by it, because especially if you're on social media, it's everywhere. My feeling about, you know, separating the art from the artist, or I guess the athletes from the athletics in the case of Aaron Rodgers, is that, you know, we make those decisions emotionally, and then we kind of backfill in a logic for them, you know? And so to me, it's like everyone's allowed to have their own opinion about it. Like, if you don't want to watch the Jets because Aaron Rodgers is an anti-vaxxer, that's fine. Right. You know what I mean? Just like try not to be a jerk about someone else making a different choice.
2: Well, you know? The criticism of a white author writing a black character and not being able to talk about a black character, or, you know, somebody writing about a Latino woman who's not Latino. I mean, really? I mean, this is what I mean. The outrage today is so ridiculous and so insane on the left and the right. It's like, you don't know. I mean, everyone's lost their mind.
1: Yeah, you know, the cultural appropriation question is a really, really thorny one that I think a lot of people on the left, my allies on the left, because I consider myself a man of the left, you know, they have a series of opinions about it, like the ones that you just said, that I don't really agree with. My feeling is, if an author is going to, as we call it in English class, write across difference, you know, it makes the job harder, because it is hard to authentically write from the point of view of someone who's very different from you. But it's it can't be that we don't allow that, because we live in a diverse world. And if authors aren't allowed to, or screenwriters or whatever, write about people different from them, then we are actually lying. We're creating a false picture of what it's like to live as a human being right now.
2: Yeah.
1: And that's going to weaken and cheapen our art. I will also say, though, that as someone who teaches in colleges, and a lot of the energy from all the stuff you're talking about sort of comes from young people, like that's where, you know, or originates there. I think that that the pendulum has, at least on the left, swung away from that stuff. Like when I was, you know, in 2020, especially like the height of the COVID pandemic, you know, and everyone had sort of lost their minds. There was a lot of complaining about that stuff, or trying to get the syllabus changed because that plays offensive, or, you know, like I experienced a lot of that stuff. Now in 2026, when I teach material, it's like, if I were to, you know, say something about a content warning before a play, or a trigger warning or whatever, like my students would make fun of me. You know what I mean? So I think that there's like a, I don't like trigger warnings to begin with, but I'm just saying that's what would happen. Yeah. So these things do swing back and forth. And I think a lot of the height of it, I think we shouldn't forget the context that it was also the George Floyd moment and the height of the COVID pandemic. And that just as a nation, we had collectively gone, you know, cuckoo bananas. And you know, maybe we can have a little grace for each other for having like a couple years where we were all pretty much clinically insane.
2: That is a good way to end it. Isaac Butler is our guest. The book is called The Perfect Moment, God, Sex, Art, and the Birth of American Culture Wars, where it was, where it is, and where it might be going. Isaac, thanks for a great conversation. Good luck down the road. Good luck with the book tour, and we'll talk to you soon.
1: Thank you so much. This was a blast. I would love to come back.
2: You got it. America at Night, back in a moment.
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Hey, we're about out of time. One text message from this hour. Your guest is a nut job. I'm what you would call a religious right person. I have no hatred towards gays or lesbians. He must have been traumatized by someone. That was from Washington. All right, that's going to do it for us. Next hour, full hour of phone calls and text messages and voicemails. So start lining up. Our executive director is Alex Hinton. Our engineer tonight is Richard Good. And I'm Graham Millhaven. America at Night, back after this on Westwood One.

0: Just what makes the Merck the best darn bar and grill in the middle of nowhere? Is it the delicious food and the affordable lunch and dinner specials? Is it the magical outdoor beer garden? Is it the friendly staff and welcoming atmosphere? Is it the entertainment and live music? You're darn right.
1: Meet Valley Mercantile. The Merck. A great place to meet for great things to eat.
2: And we're live here outside the Perez family home just waiting for the... And there they go. Almost on time this morning. Mom is coming out the front door strong with a double-arm kid carry. Looks like Dad has the bags. Daughter is bringing up the rear. Oh, but the diaper bag wasn't closed. Diapers and toys are everywhere. Ooh, but Mom has just nailed the perfect car seat buckle for the toddler. And now the eldest daughter, who looks to be about 9 or 10, has secured herself in the booster seat. 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
8: News this hour from Town Hall. I'm Jason Walker. Any close call in the sky involving the President of the United States is too close.
9: Investigators are looking at why a plane was allowed to take off as President Trump's helicopter approached. Marine One had left the White House with the President on board and was approaching Reagan National Airport near Washington Tuesday. It's an apparent violation of safety procedures put in place after last year's mid-air collision between an airliner and an Army helicopter in the same area. In this case, the airplane that took off was climbing above Marine One as the helicopter approached, so the two aircraft were not on a collision course. The FAA says the air traffic controller was in contact with both the commercial pilot and Marine One pilot at the time. Ed Donahue, Washington.
8: Abdul El Sayed winning the Democrat Senate primary in Michigan Tuesday. Now his GOP opponent, former Michigan Congressman Mike Rogers, is weighing in. More from correspondent Laura Winters.
10: It was a narrow victory, Abdul El Sayed winning by just a point. He calls Congresswoman Haley Stevens and then holds a news conference in Detroit.
11: And we're going to build a movement that reaches out to everybody. I know not everybody's going to agree with me on everything. That's not how this works. But I do know that they agree with me on the need to beat Mike Rogers.
10: And former Michigan Congressman Mike Rogers, who El Sayed will face in November, issuing a statement saying Abdul isn't just another liberal, he's an extremist. Laura Winters reporting.
8: France banning unsolicited telemarketing calls starting next week after years of complaints. The new law aims to protect consumers from intrusive calls and fraud. Previously, people had to opt out of the marketing calls. Now, companies making any type of an illegal call will be facing extremely hefty fines. More on these stories, townhall.com.
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8: Trump administration turning up the pressure on Mexican cartel bosses.
13: Acting Attorney General Todd Blanche is announcing a major new rewards package targeting leadership of the Jalisco New Generation cartel.
14: We're also announcing today with the State Department more than $100 million in rewards for information leading to the arrest of not only the five that were just unsealed today, but three indicted, previously unsealed cases against additional CJNG leadership.
13: The move expands existing cases against one of Mexico's most violent and powerful criminal organizations. Willie Nelson, The White House.
8: Crews have taken advantage of much cooler conditions in getting a handle on wildfires that have displaced tens of thousands in and around Spokane. Authorities say fire crews have established containment lines now around the perimeters of all three of those fires, and they're now being focused on reinforcing the lines. Breaking news and analysis, townhall.com. Flights at a German airport disrupted after some very weird objects were sighted.
15: The schedule was disrupted during the night after a sighting of a flying object reported, and another object was found near a runway at the major German cargo hub Leipzig-Halle Airport. Several flights, including one passenger plane, were diverted to other airports after the sighting of the flying object near the airport shortly before midnight. Police say an anti-explosive robot was deployed to check the other object near the airport's south runway. They haven't elaborated. Flights using the other runway resumed shortly after 2 a.m., but the south runway remained closed Wednesday morning, a police statement said. I'm Charles Tillodesma.
8: Authorities now say they're sure it was a drone with explosives and the device was safely defused. The country's top security official says the incident posing a, quote, new quality of danger. More on these stories, townhall.com.
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17: This is Weatherology. I'm meteorologist Laura Lockwood with the Alexandria Lakes Area Forecast. Clear skies tonight, lows around 59. Winds out of the south, 8 to 15 miles per hour. Highs around 82. Tomorrow, partly cloudy. Chance for storms tomorrow night, lows level off around 63. Clear skies. Mainly sunny and dry, Friday and Saturday, upper 70s. Friday, low 80s by Saturday. For KXRA, I'm meteorologist Laura Lockwood. Currently, 68.
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19: It is a Wednesday night. Hope you are enjoying yourself, and thanks as always for checking in. We love the fact that you're joining us, and it's an honor each and every night to sit behind the microphone and talk to America. It is America at Night, and this is the most fun hour for me. It's open phones. So the phone numbers, 1-844-262-4729, 1-844-262-4729. Text messages, we got a bunch of voicemails we got to get to. Phone calls are starting to line up, so call in and we'll get you to the front of the line. First-time callers, we love first-time callers. 1-844-2-McGraw. Don't be shy. Don't be nervous. If I can do this every night, you can certainly call in and have a conversation. 1-844-262-4729. Whatever you want to talk about, whatever your thoughts, something in the news, something that happened to you today, a crazy question, something from a past show, you're always welcome to call in. Some news tonight that was kind of interesting. With all the things going on in politics, this one, the Food and Drug Administration today announced the approval of the first mRNA flu vaccine. That's the technology that was used to create the COVID vaccine, which has garnered so much criticism and so much controversy. And with all the criticism of Dr. Fauci over the last couple of years and the critical nature of vaccines, the Food and Drug Administration today approved the first mRNA flu vaccine, enabling use of that technology that'll make it easier to rapidly target a widely prevent a particular strain of the virus. The approval of the vaccine called Mfluzva, I think that's how you say it, which is manufactured by Moderna, there's that name again, follows a series of blows to mRNA research directed by Health Secretary Robert Kennedy. He is quoted for the cancellation of 22 projects meant to be developed by mRNA technology. But instead, the FDA has approved it. Initially, the FDA had refused to even review Moderna's application for approval earlier this year, but quickly reversed the course. The flu, we know, kills 300,000 people a year. It's been particularly harsh over the last couple of years. An estimated 45,000 people died last year in the U.S., including about 300 children, according to the CDC. The new vaccine is authorized for people between the ages of 50 and 64. And the FDA issued an accelerated approval. There's that accelerated approval. Remember what we went through with COVID? For adults 65 and older, which allows widespread use and can be converted to full approval if the results of the follow-up study deemed acceptable. So here we go. The mRNA flu vaccine has been approved by the FDA. Here comes Moderna, and here comes the fast approval. So hold on to your hat for that one. Wait for the controversy to start over that. Phone numbers 1-844-2-McGraw, 1-844-262-4729. Those are the phone numbers. We got plenty of text messages to get to, but let's get to Sherry. Sherry in Fredericksburg, Texas checks in. Sherry, welcome to America at Night.
20: Oh, thank you, McGraw. Okay, well, I think Mr. Butler wants to stir up controversy.
19: Yes, he does.
20: For attention. For yes, attention. And being outrageous is one way of getting attention. And so I have a question. This is a comment. That was a comment. Here's my question. Yes. Since the title mentions God, where does God come in?
19: I think because some of the art that was criticized during the 80s had pictures of religious symbols.
20: Of the 80s. Yeah.
19: Yeah. Okay. Yeah. So the Mapplethorpe controversies had all sorts of religious figures on them that were desecrated and sort of created some of that controversy. Yeah. Yeah. Well, look,
20: I agree with you. I agree with you. I don't think the juice is worth the squeeze.
19: Nobody loves art more than I do. I just think that, I mean, could you imagine if the Trump administration approved a Nick Fuentes art exhibit somewhere, right? I mean, the liberals would melt down. And that is the equivalent of what Mapplethorpe did in the 80s. And, I think the religious right had an argument. Like, look, we're not telling you can't do this. We just don't want federal funds going towards it. And
20: well,
19: I know
20: that's a good point.
19: Yeah. Yeah. And that was sort of their argument in the 80s. And I think the conservatives or the liberal argument today would say Nick Fuentes certainly has a right to say what he wants and do what he wants, mm-hmm. but it just shouldn't be funded by the federal government.
20: Well, I think his motives are different. I think the more outrageous he is, the more books he might sell or something like that.
19: Well, there's a lot to be said for that.
20: I'm being cynical, but...
19: No. Sherry, I agree with you on a lot of art and a lot of, there's Nick Fuentes and Candace Owens and, all across the spectrum. The more controversial you are, the more attention you get, the more you sell. Look at every single social media influencer today. Yeah. Yeah, I mean, you yeah, know,
0: somebody who draws, you know, lovely pictures of a meadow isn't going to get a lot of attention because it's nice and not very controversial.
20: I don't know. I sold a lot of art. I'm an artist. I have a website.
0: Oh,
20: I'll
0: yeah.
20: give it to your producer if he ever wants it, but I'm not trying to push myself.
0: Oh, well, you know what, Sherry? Can you give us it on the air if you want to?
20: No, I don't. I'd rather someone else talk about my art. I'm not trying to push myself, yeah. but as an artist, I did extremely well. I made a living with it.
0: God,
20: and
0: love you.
20: Every piece of my house is someone I know has picked out what they want, you know.
0: What kind of artist were you? Were you a painter, a drawer?
20: I did all media.
0: Oh, okay.
20: Oil, pastel, and watercolor, all media.
0: Yeah.
20: It's all there. And I've also written things about each one, too, that in some cases that go with the art.
0: Yeah.
20: But
0: yeah.
20: But it's my name with WW and all that stuff.
0: Well, here's what I'll do. Sherry, at the end of the phone call, I'll put you on hold. And Alex will take down your
20: yes.
0: Address, and I would love to take a look at your art.
20: Yeah,
0: go ahead.
20: I don't have a webmaster anymore, where my website is. So I haven't been able to put anything new on there. But I'm perfectly. I'm not online, so I don't get to check it out myself. But my son goes online for me if I ever want to see if
0: sure.
20: something, you know. Is
0: yeah.
20: there. But yes, thank you. I'd rather do it off the air.
0: Yeah.

0: and art form. And that's what I find most fascinating about America and the world and humans.
1: Yeah, that's true. That's very true. I made a good living at it, and I'm not offended. I just a little cynical.
0: Yeah, you like me a little cynical. I would agree with that. Sherry, I'm going to put you on hold. Let me have Alex take your website down, and I will definitely check it out.
1: Thank you.
0: You got it, Sherry. Sherry in Fredericksburg. There you go. 1-844-42-McGraw, 1-844-262-4729, or text your comments. Let's go to the text line. Hey, McGraw, the dang computer wants to spell your name wrong. Anyway, this is from Manassas, Virginia. I want to say that I really am starting to enjoy your shows that are often very informative, and you try to stay do your best to stay away from politics. That's appreciated. Thank you very much. There is way more to life than just politics. There is way more to life than chewing on whatever stupid thing somebody said yesterday or today. Let's go. Washington checks in. Cori Bush election results are priceless. I said this today, and I got some controversy over the Cori Bush. I guess that's a national story. Cori Bush wants to she wants to defund the Pentagon, but her biggest employer in her district is Boeing. She was very critical of AIPAC supporting her opponent, but yet she has a large contingent of Jewish people in her district. And she is a Democrat, but refuses to say that she supports Kamala Harris, coming from the only Democratic district in the state of Missouri. So you shouldn't be shocked that Cori Bush lost her primary race today when she's critical of the Pentagon, which is the largest employer in her state. She's critical of the Jewish lobby, and a lot of Jewish people live in her district. And she wouldn't even admit that she supported Kamala Harris. So I don't understand why would a Democrat vote for her in her district? So I don't quite understand Cori Bush. I know she garnered a lot of attention because she was sort of the part of the elected officials that don't like to do anything, just like to go to Washington and be a rebel rouser. But she was beaten back by the voters in her district today. All right, stay right there. America at Night, back in a moment.
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12: Hey, of all the talk of this Democratic primary last night in Michigan, where Dr. Abdul El Sayed, the progressive candidate, won in a squeaker. Last night when we went to bed, she was losing by, I don't know, what was it, a good 3 or 4 points. Ultimately, she lost by 1%. It was close. I think it was under 20,000. It was all under, 20,000. Was it 20,000? No, 20,000? 2,000? It was close, whatever it was. I think it was 1% when it was all said and done. I'll check here in a second. The reason why I bring it up is because the polling, have you seen how wrong the polling was? So ultimately, he eked out a narrow victory, so close that it wasn't called until this morning. Here are the results. She garnered 47.5% of the vote. He garnered 48.4% of the vote. So about one percentage point. She had 727, 27, 37, 47, so 15,000 votes or so that he won by. 15,000 votes, 1%. The polls, listen to this. Democratic pollster Zenith Research had El Sayed winning by, you ready for this, 19 points. Southern Cal Strategies Republican-sponsored poll had El Sayed winning by 17 points. Emerson College, which is oftentimes very reputable. It was conducted by TV stations up in Michigan. Emerson College, July 26th through the 27th. So, right, just the end of last week. They had El Sayed winning by 16 points. Tavern Research had El Sayed winning by 10. That's the best of the bunch. And Tolchins, Democratic sponsor, Research, had El Sayed winning by 16 points. Now, look, the truth is that polling is very difficult, especially in the best of times. But polling during primaries is even more hard because you've got to figure out the formula, who's going to actually show up. And so part of the formula is you ask a number of people who they're going to vote for. Then you have to sort of guess what percentage of registered voters are going to go and vote. Well, what they found, even though the polls were very wrong, the groups of people who supported these candidates were actually spot on. El Sayed, the progressive, won a lot of independents by a wide margin. That's interesting. He also won a lot of young people in large numbers, which I find that very interesting. The more traditional candidate, she won with African-Americans. She won with Latinos. She won with Jewish people. And so it's an interesting to see how the Democratic Party is splitting apart and how the Republicans are going to go after the African-Americans and the Jewish community because they have nominated such a progressive. So it'll be interesting to see how all this plays out. But the interesting thing is the polls got it not just a little wrong. They got it plus 19, and he ended up winning by 1%. Again, I know people don't like polls. It's the only barometer we have. I personally think, and I've said this before, I personally think that the news media is lazy and relies on the polls as actual news. Instead of actually reporting on the news of the candidates, it reports on the horse race. And it's lazy, and it's easy, and it's cheap. And so they love to have polls. They love to talk about polls. But the polls, the audience doesn't trust the polls. And, yeah, I get it. There's no other way to sort of survey what's going on. And millions of dollars are spent based on these polls, not just with politics, but with corporations and ad buying and placements and whether they get, cherry gum versus strawberry flavored gum or whatever else, right? All of those things are all based on surveys. And the more we get into this, I think the more we realize that some polls might be accurate from time to time. But oftentimes these polls are widely inaccurate. And this is a prime example of the guy ends up winning by 1%. But the polls had him at up 19%. Think about that for a second. I mean, you're making critical decisions with days to go where you're down 19% or you're up 19%. Talk about walking around in a room looking for the light switch. You're building your campaign based on being up 19 points in a poll. People might not vote. Oh, why do I vote? He's already got it locked up. Right? All sorts of things happens. All right, stay right there. We'll take some phone calls when I get back. America at Night, back in a moment.
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4: With SRN News, I'm Jason Walker. Ukrainian President Volodymyr Zelensky says the latest Russian missile and drone attacks killing at least 17 people, many of them civilians. 44 people have been wounded. Abdul El-Sayed has won Michigan's Democratic nomination for the Senate. That in a victory for the party's extreme left wing in the battleground state. El-Sayed narrowly defeating U.S. Representative Haley Stevens. He will face Republican Mike Rogers in November. Stocks holding close to their records on Wall Street Wednesday. Oil prices were relatively steady. For the day, the S&P 500 fell 13 points. NASDAQ was down 221. The Dow, however, gained 263. Crude was 79 a barrel. SRN News.
5: This is weatherology. I'm meteorologist Laura Lockwood with the Alexandria Lakes Area Forecast. Clear skies tonight, lows around 59. Winds out of the south, 8 to 15 miles per hour. Highs around 82. Tomorrow, partly cloudy. Chance for storms tomorrow night, lows level off around 63. Clear skies. Mainly sunny and dry, Friday and Saturday, upper 70s. Friday, low 80s by Saturday. For KXRA, a meteorologist, Laura Lockwood. Right now, 68.
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10: How you doing, man?
9: I'm good. How are you?
10: Good. I'm pretty good. I just thinking about like the Democratic Party, you know, how it seems to be going the way of the Democratic Socialists. They call it the Democratic Socialists of America. And I was just wondering, McGraw, if you could tell me what they're bringing to the table other than ideology, because they seem to want to change the entire system of politics, starting with Mandami and Chevrier and different people like that in the middle of nowhere. You know, they're saying that they're not happy with the way the institutions are of the American government, and this is the solution. So I don't know. You tell me, what are they offering other than anarchy?
9: Well, I think they're offering up populism, which is a form of which is what Donald Trump is espousing, this sort of populism of them versus us, anti-establishment. They're there to take advantage of you. This country's going to heck in a handbasket because these elitists are running the country. They're not listening to you. And we are going to go, because that's what increasingly over the last, I don't know if it's always been that way, but it seems like every politician who runs on the elites in Washington aren't paying attention to you. They're paying attention to the big money donors, the rich elite, right? Somebody else is sticking it to you, and I'm going to go in and I'm going to save you from these big bad people when I go to Washington, and by golly, I'm going to change Washington. Right? It's the same message. You might throw out a couple of different, you know, a couple of different sentences here or there, but basically, it's the same message. Whether you're MAGA or whether you're a Democratic Socialist,
10: I think I'm going to call sidebar on you, because I agree with you partially, but not entirely. Because I think they are using populism, but what I meant was that their populism leads to a revolution. it leads to a change in government, while Trump's populism leads to hopefully a better way for the middle class and the people that are the waiters and waitresses and the truckers and the policemen of the country. I don't think the populism that Trump is espousing leads to a change in the president or in the Senate or in the filibuster or et cetera. He's more interested in reducing taxes and creating wealth, while I think the left is more interested in dismantling the system, which is sad for me because, you know, I thought that the whole point of government was to get away, get out of our way and let us flourish and provide us a peaceful environment where our families could live in harmony with other families and that the people of the world would leave us alone.
9: Well, that's how you see it. Somebody else sees the exact opposite of that coin. I had a phone call. I had a phone call in 2006 from I was doing the show in St. Louis, and I got a phone call from a listener, and it really was probably one of the best phone calls I ever got on the radio. And it was after President Trump had won the election in a stunner. Right. I mean, even President Trump was shocked he won, and his supporters were overcome with glee, and his detractors were, you know, wallowing in their suffering. Right. And this guy calls up, and we had a number of phone calls from these anti-Trumpers who were just apoplectic over the fact that, oh, my goodness, the world is coming to an end. I'm going to have to move to Europe. Life as we know it as an American is over. And this guy calls up and he says, I've heard all these phone calls today. And all of these people who are talking about wanting to move to Europe and how life is as we know it is over with. And America, this wonderful, great country that we think of is over. I've heard all these people. And just to let you know, that is exactly how I felt the last 8 years under Obama. Thank you very much for the phone call. Have a nice day. And it galvanized the thought process, right? There are people, I don't know where you are on the Trump spectrum, but there are people who love President Trump. And there are people who listen to the same thing President Trump say and are petrified. And same thing with Obama, same thing with Biden. So when you say you like the type of populism Donald Trump is espousing, that's because you're looking through it through your own, you know, your own rose-colored glasses. The other person hears President Trump and hears what you hear when you hear Mondami talk. That's what they think when they hear Trump talk. So it's all in where we come from. And for those people who are apoplectic over Trump, there were just as many people who thought the same thing when Obama was in office and vice versa. So, you know, look, we'll see what happens in Michigan. I'm shocked this guy won. There are some nutty things this guy's talking about. But the Democratic Party is having a civil war just like the Republican Party is having a civil war. And populism on the left, and populism on the right, it is on the rise. There's no question about it. Tony, thanks for the phone call. Have a good day. 10. Let me get to some voicemails here. We got a lot of voicemails. Let's go to Roy in Central Oregon. Roy, you are on America at Night.
0: You are really good at what you do, and you cover so many subjects on some nights, and even your phone calls on the third hour are so much fun to listen to. I could go on for hours here, and I know you don't have a lot of time, but, you know, trade schools, very important. A lot of people don't know how to do a lot of things anymore. Immigration laws, cut a couple thousand pages out and simplify them.
9: That's Roy in Central Oregon. Just complimenting the show. Why'd we cut him off? We just should have let him go for the rest of the hour. That's awesome. Let's jump down and check in with Joe Marie. Joe, you are on America at Night.
3: I'm an earth worshiper. My body is made out of the earth, so I just think that's logical. And then the rest of me, my spirit and stuff, that's from all that is. So I'm a hybrid. The point is, I'm getting this transhuman thing all over, transhuman. And if you hurt the earth, you're hurting me. So the transhuman thing, what they're saying or what I'm getting, is that by the time the whole thing gets to 7G, the transhuman thing will be complete. But I did not get there. It's from what I understand. I'm just putting this out there. It's crazy.
9: Oh, yeah. No, you're putting it out there. Oh, it's crazy. What'd she call herself? A transhuman? A transhuman hybrid? Or a trans hybrid? Is that what she called herself? I want to hear that again. I want to play that again. Play that again.
3: I'm an earth worshiper. My body is made out of the earth, so I just think that's logical. And then the rest of me, my spirit and stuff, that's from all that is. So I'm a hybrid. The point is, I'm getting this transhuman thing all over, transhuman. And if you hurt the earth, you're hurting me. So the transhuman thing, what they're saying or what I'm getting, is that by the time the whole thing gets to 7G, the transhuman thing will be complete. But I did not get there. It's from what I understand. I'm just putting this out there. It's crazy.
9: She's earthworthy. All right. And a hybrid and a transhuman. Who was the caller who called up the other night who wanted alien talk? You got it. All right. Let's go. Let's go to, let's see here. Where else do you want to go? Let's go to Joe in Salem, Oregon. Joe, take it away.
11: Quick draw. President Trump has been told no again quite a few times here lately, been told no. But anyway, this is one of his favorite celebrities, Judge Jeanine. He appointed her as DA of D.C. and thought that she'd be the best to help him get the crime cleaned up and so on. He praised her big time. I remember that. And the accused of desecrating the Lincoln pool there, he was found to there was no credible evidence. Instead, there was contrary evidence that it's probably a construction issue from the construction company. I am glad that she recognizes the rule of law rather than the color of law like Trump. He doesn't like her anymore, and as usual, he's calling her a loser.
9: Yeah, that's an interesting story. It's interesting, and it's also an absurd story. I can't believe we're still talking about the reflecting pool. With all the things going on, he somehow has got himself fixated on this reflecting pool. Look, if I was advising this man, look, don't bring it up. It's not important. Just get it fixed. Why do you? Oftentimes like this, he's his own worst enemy. And oftentimes he gives fodder to his enemies for this stuff. It's not worth, as I said earlier, the juice is not worth the squeeze. What's the point of this? You don't have any evidence on this guy. It's been an ongoing issue since the Obama administration. And you put out a no bid contract. You got a little bit of egg on your face. Turn the page. Don't highlight it. Don't arrest an American citizen because it doesn't make any sense. Joe, I'm with you. There are bigger fish to fry in all of this. Don't keep making an issue out of it. Turn the page. Doug in Wisconsin wants to talk about the Baldwin brothers. Doug, what do you got?
12: Yeah, the Baldwin brothers, they grew up in Massapequa and he grew in Manhasset. They said, 25 miles from each other. I was just wondering if you cross paths with them at any time, like in sports. I don't know if you're in the same conference or not, but I know they played some sports. You, of course, played baseball. So I just wondered maybe you played against them or if you ran into them somewhere along the way before they became famous. And you too. Let me know, because you seem to probably get along with them pretty good.
9: Yeah, I never, it's a good question. I never really, Massapequa and Manhasset never really played. Massapequa is more, mid-island and south shore. Manhasset's more north shore. So they weren't in our conference for whatever reason. I knew where Massapequa was, went there from time to time. Jerry Seinfeld's from Massapequa too. And I think, is Rosie O'Donnell from Massapequa? I know, Sean Hannity is from Franklin Square. Rosie O'Donnell, I think, is from Massapequa, if it serves me right. And then John Stewart, I think, is from Hicksville. Anyway, no, the short answer is no. I've never run across the Baldwins. I did run across Ed Burns. I don't know if I ever told this story on the air about Ed Burns. I've told this story about Ed Burns. Ed Burns went to, I think he's from Valley Stream, and he went to Chaminade on Long Island. And years after, he's my age. And years later, I saw him at a radio station. And I finagled my way so that as he was leaving the studio, I was walking into the studio and accidentally, on purpose, bumped into Ed Burns. I don't think I ever told this story on the radio. I did locally, but I don't think on this show. So, Ed Burns, how you doing, Long Island? How you doing, Long Island? Oh, how you doing, Long Island? So, where you from, Manhasset? Oh, Chaminade. Hey, Chaminade. Right? Playing it totally cool, totally hip. And we all of a sudden start talking about Long Island. And, Manhasset, basketball, baseball. Oh, did you know this guy? Did you know that guy? What happened to this guy? And, no, he transferred into Chaminade. No, that guy transferred out. We're playing the, were you, you know, 85 or 86? Or were you 86? Oh, no, I was 85. Oh, no, he was a year ahead of me. Right, we're playing that game. And I'm holding my own. And he's telling his people to, like, you know, hold off. I'm enjoying this conversation. And it goes on for a good, I don't know, 5 minutes. And I'm really holding my own. And I'm really, really hanging in there. And there's a natural pause in the conversation. Like, And at that point, I wig out. And I just start spewing Brothers McMullen lines to him. Just like I had Tourette syndrome. Just start spewing these ridiculous lines from the Brothers of McMullen. And within 6 seconds, the guy's got his people. He's out the door. See you later. Out the door, in the limo, and down the street. Left me like a sack of potatoes. I thought I was going to lunch with the guy. I thought we were going to hang. We were buds. And all of a sudden, I geeked out, and he got nervous, and he ran in the opposite direction. I have a tendency to do that from time to time. So, Ed Burns, I apologize. I am a big fan, a huge fan of Ed Burns. So anyway, that's my brush with Long Island famous. It's America at Night, and we're back in a moment.
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9: All right, let's try and get squeeze one more phone call in here. Thomas in Dallas, Georgia. 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
26: I want to make a comment concerning the previous author.
9: Sure.
26: I think he has deceived himself in thinking that he is kind of morally neutral. When he said he don't want to make decisions, he don't need to make decisions on what art should not be supported, he said as long as it's done by a proper panel. Well, what's that?
9: Right.
26: Who decides that?
9: Right.
26: He's just doing a sleight of hand, not me, but a proper panel. And I think he may actually be deceived in thinking that that's morally neutral, but he would decide who's the proper panel.
9: Right. No, that was exactly my point. That was exactly my point to him, is that no matter who makes the choice, someone's going to be offended.
26: That's right.
9: And
26: he thought he was going a step farther when he said, even if it's art I don't like, I still would permit it, you know, if it's done by a proper panel. Well, he thinks his elasticity, how much elasticity he grants to others is how much, you know, as long as it's within the parameter.
9: Yeah.
26: He's still deciding, and he still wants to make the decision for others. So he's being exactly what he's accusing others of.
9: I agree, Thomas. Really, I agree. That's, yeah, yeah. I got to go, Thomas. I am short on time, but thank you for the phone call. First time caller, we bumped him ahead. But no, if you listen to the hour, yeah, no, it was a really interesting conversation. And I think lots of people twist themselves into a pretzel trying to, trying to justify their position. But that's what debates are all about. That's what makes it fun. All right, we are officially out of time. Phone calls, text messages, voicemails, all still right there for you. If you missed any part of the show, we can certainly replay it on a podcast. So download the show where all podcasts are found. Just search for America at Night. And, of course, voicemails. We love voicemails. 1-844-2-McGraw, 1-844-262-4729. Our executive director tonight, each and every night, is Alex Hinton. Our engineer is Richard Good. I'm McGraw Millhaven. This is America at Night. Thanks for putting up with me.
0: 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That's why people call Mission Mechanical.
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28: News this hour from Town Hall. I'm Jason Walker. Even as hopes increase that a deal on the Strait of Hormuz could be imminent, attacks on the shipping in the region continue. Here's correspondent Charles de Ledesma.
29: Iran and Oman are inching toward a deal to reopen the disputed Strait of Hormuz and potentially bring an end to the war. The emerging agreement calls for ships to enter the Persian Gulf through an Iranian-controlled route and exit through a route controlled by Oman, two regional officials have told the AP. Meanwhile, the Iranian-backed Houthi rebels claimed on Wednesday they'd fired ballistic missiles toward a Saudi oil tanker called the Wafa in the Red Sea. A military spokesman for the Houthis saying the vessel was targeted in the northern Red Sea area off the Saudi port city of Yanbu. There's been no immediate comment from Saudi Arabia. I'm Charles de Ledesma.
28: New Mexico suing the Department of Justice and Acting Attorney General Todd Blanche, saying the feds blocked it from carrying out its own probe into Jeffrey Epstein's sex crimes. New Mexico AG Raul Torres.
30: We have been forced to file an action against the United States Department of Justice and Acting Attorney General Todd Blanche for their continued refusal to provide unrestricted and unredacted access to the complete Epstein file.
28: Firefighters taking advantage of much cooler conditions now to begin getting a handle on wildfires. that have displaced some 67,000 people around Spokane, Washington. Authorities say crew members have established a containment line or lines around the perimeters of all three fires and now are focusing on reinforcing those lines. Authorities say one of the fires was set intentionally by a man who's been arrested and charged with arson. More on these stories, townhall.com.
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28: North Carolina dropping, North Carolina man is dropping his re-election bid. Lisa Dwyer explains.
7: North Carolina Republican Congressman Chuck Edwards has withdrawn from his re-election campaign days after the House Ethics Committee recommended that he be censured for unprofessional and inappropriate conduct towards two young female aides. The 65-year-old Edwards has denied any of his conduct was intended as a sexual or romantic advance, but the committee says his behavior would lead a reasonable observer to interpret it as such. Edwards says on social media he made the decision to drop his bid for a third term after much prayer and reflection.
28: It's the World Dog Surfing Championships in California. All sizes competing, judge on wave, size, board time, and confidence. That event is now in its 10th year. Breaking news and analysis, townhall.com. Oh, Department of Health and Human Services beginning the process of decertifying and shutting down Kentucky's primary organ donation group due to severe safety failures. Health Secretary Robert F. Kennedy Jr.
8: I'm announcing that HHS has begun the decertification of Network for Hope, the organ procurement organization serving Kentucky and parts of Indiana, Ohio, and West Virginia. We reached this decision after extensive reviews by CMS and HRSA, found persistent patient safety failures despite repeated oversights, repeated warnings, corrective action plans, and multiple opportunities to improve.
28: Dr. Erica Schwartz has been confirmed by the Senate. She is now the new director of the Centers of Disease Control and Prevention. More on these stories, townhall.com.
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12: This is Weatherology. I'm meteorologist Laura Lockwood with the Alexandria Lakes Area Forecast. Lows around 59 overnight under clear skies. Winds out of the south, 8 to 15 miles per hour. High temperatures reach up to 82 Thursday. Clear skies Thursday night. Chance of thunderstorms. Lows dip down to about 63. Mainly clear skies and dry Friday and Saturday. Upper 70s Friday. Low 80s by Saturday. For KXRA, I'm meteorologist Laura Lockwood. Right now, 66.
13: 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Gary McNamara and Eric Harley talk about everything from politics to social issues and news of the day. 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
15: Hi.
14: Good morning.
9: How are you? Welcome back, Gary.
8: You are delusional.
9: What?
8: You are you are sick.
9: Leave me alone. I'm old.
8: I was yesterday when I was young. yesterday when you texted me and said I think I'll be in. I was the happiest person on the entire planet because I got up yesterday, did a few things, and head to the dentist.
9: Yeah,
8: and I was in the dentist chair for 3.5 hours. Nothing really. I mean, even though they had to, you know, even though I had to get the lidocaine and the gas, as I told my my dentist, Ashley,
9: yeah,
8: and her assistant Beatrice, I said, well, now I can I'm catching a buzz with two beautiful women, and they burst out laughing. It was great. Yeah. And I said, this is the only time I get to party, but I was completely zonked. I was back home. I could drive all right. I mean, it was fine coming back, you know, because it was just the gas. But, man, I'm telling you, I was home about 15 minutes laying on the couch, and all of a sudden your text came in, and I went, thank God, because I was so zonked I didn't know if I could sleep. But I did. I slept great, and now good. I feel good.
9: Good.
8: So everything is all right. So actually going to cover some stuff yesterday that I want to get your opinion on a little bit later on in the show.
9: Yeah, okay.
8: There's some stuff, okay, you know, I was telling you right before we went on the air, I said, the best part is, it's great when you come back, if you're out of day, and you were just out of day.
9: Right.
8: Because then I can bring stuff up that I haven't heard your opinion on, that I talked about the day before.
9: Yeah, sure.
8: But before we get there, this just caught my attention. You know, after the Democrat Senate primary in Michigan yesterday, where Abdu El Sayed won, beat Haley Stevens, Frank Luntz put this out, and I burst out laughing. He said, this race was not so much about class as it is about education level. And I wanted to say one, oh no, brainwashing level. Sayed won 58.4% of the vote in counties where at least 30% of adults have a college degree. Haley Stevens won 51.4% of the vote in counties where less than 30% of adults went to college. And my first thought was, well, you're assuming that going to college means you are, when you say more educated, you're implying smarter.
9: Because, you know, here's the thing. I have a friend who has a master's degree. She's a teacher. If you follow her on Facebook, you wonder how she graduated high school. Her spelling is so bad.
8: You're not even talking about politics.
9: I tease her. We've been friends for 40 years. But I told her, I said, look, your phone has spell check. Use it. But no, it's that's the thing. The left and pollsters and, you know, they get into this whole educated versus non-educated. And the question is, what does educated mean? Because I'll take the fourth grader, the 9-year-old, who can tell you the governors of all 50 states. You'll see that sometimes come up on, I don't know, you know, YouTube or something like this. This incredibly smart kid or a kid that's at least, at the very least, very capable of memorizing things, which is important. But if you look at the layout of this, you know, educated versus non-educated, I'll take the guy who can open the hood and tell you exactly what's going on with the engine, of how it works, go to a work site, work all day, 10, maybe 12 hours, tell you why, and I got a buddy just like this that I've known since fourth grade from Del Rio. And he'll tell you why that the cement they're laying down for the foundation of whatever is going to work or not going to work, what they're doing, what they're not doing. Experience, not classroom education. Experience, which is why in certain fields, engineering, if you go in and get a degree in engineering, if you go into medical fields, if you go into certain, like, had a family member go through aviation repair. So you have to go through, you got to get it right. So they need to real world test you. But that's the experience you build. If you're a doctor, I have a niece who's a doctor. You have to go in. You have to do your time in a hospital. And you have to do, you know, all of these things have to include real education, has to include some kind of real world application experience. And so when they get to this thing, it means nothing to me anymore. I'm a high school graduate. Now, I'm not the best example because I don't know a lot of things.
0: I'm a college graduate.
9: You know, they're telling me, you know, you lived in Del Rio for the longest time. You should know more Spanish. Look, I should know more English. Let's be clear. I'm working on my first language. But this is, you know, but you go through experiences, you know, and you'll realize, you know, people, this entire game of educated, non-educated is exactly a couple of things of what your dad, John McNamara, has said over the years. It's told you and you've talked about over the years, I should say. That is, people want to be BS'd because it is clear BS. But also, people get a title and they think they have an infusion immediately of brains.
0: Of brains.
9: And so that's, you know, when you apply all of that, everything I just talked about there, it just negates. There is no, I can see, you can look at correlation. You cannot prove to me causation.
0: When this was Frank Luntz had that, he responded to the post from Politico that said, as results come in the Michigan hotly contested Senate race, a class divide is emerging. El Sayed is performing best in places with higher incomes and education levels, while Stevens is doing better in the more working class areas. And then Frank Luntz said it's not so much about class, but education level. And I would add income, but education level, I call it brainwashing level.
9: Yeah.
0: You know, you've got a ton of college students out there that are saying, queers for Palestine. Yeah. How smart are they?
9: Right.
0: You know, when you and I talked about, you know, you mentioned the medical profession. If you're a doctor, you've got to get it right.
9: Yeah.
0: But what about all these managements and even the doctors that said, oh, okay, you know, we're going to perform surgery on children.
9: Yeah.
0: How smart were they not knowing what was going to come down the line in lawsuits?
9: I'm telling you right now, I cannot wrap my brain around that, because that's what concerns me the most, is that you can talk about agenda up to the certain point. When agenda gets into the mind of someone who is a surgeon, who has years of experience, training, and education in the medical field, and they decide that the surgery is the right thing for that person who is a minor, there is something absolutely

0: right. you know, taking them. But right. for a significant period of time, they had the these different curriculums that you could get a degree in that people were actually taking. How smart is somebody who actually took a gender studies degree, got $100,000 in debt, and actually thought they were going to have a lifetime of employment?
1: Yeah, it's insane.
0: How smart, if you don't have basic, as I call, street sense,
1: right?
0: How smart are you, are you? I always, and I said one of the big things, when I was in my 20s, and I wasn't paying that much attention to politics. I just wasn't. It wasn't until I became until I was forced to be a radio talk show host. And I still, somebody would come in, a mayor or a city council person, and I would just assume I didn't listen to my dad.
1: Yeah, yeah.
0: I assume because right. they had a title, they had an infusion of brains.
1: Yes. No, this is what happened with Fauci.
0: Right, right. And so now I look at it, and I don't care who you are anymore. It is everything is based on the substance of the argument that you make based on critical thinking and connecting the dots. And if you don't have it, I don't care if you're a doctor. I don't care if you're a president. I don't care if you're a Berkeley professor. I had to throw that one in.
1: All right.
0: I don't care. The title means nothing. It's the argument. It's the debate points. It's what you do there. Titles mean nothing. But what I think is the most interesting thing is, we talked about how everything on the left doesn't make sense anymore. Well, think about this. All the socialists are out there saying we're doing everything for the people that are left behind,
1: right?
0: Which are viewed as the working class. Mm-hmm. The working class aren't the ones that are supporting the socialist.
1: No.
0: It's the ones with the higher incomes and the college degrees.
1: Yes.
0: What the hell's going on there? So the main promotion that they're making is not the target audience that actually is passionate about putting them in.
1: Right, right.
0: And I do think it gets back to the same thing of what we see, with identity politics, which is, the racism of identity politics. And you look at it, and it's promoted by so many that are making a lot of money. An elite. And you and I've talked about this before. We said we believe there is such a thing called white guilt. Yeah. And the left feels it all the time.
1: Yeah.
0: And so they sit there and they go, they believe we're going to be the savior by taking care of you.
1: That's right.
0: And they don't even realize the racism of low expectations
1: right.
0: that they have. They don't. That's gone right by them. That was never addressed in college to them.
1: Right.
0: It was never addressed that you deal, this whole thing that I am going to apologize for being white. That's completely and totally asinine.
1: Right. Well, you think about that idea. If you look at Fauci, again, a perfect example. Here's somebody who believed they were beyond reproach. By the way, the Wall Street Journal, in an exclusive article just hours ago, says at the Senate panel says they have their Fauci's.
0: Yeah, the phone.
1: COVID era phone.
0: Yeah.
1: I'm highly curious. So now you look at all that. These are people who believe they're not going to be affected by socialist policy. They think it's going to be, these people are going to take care of you. I'm not going to be affected. If you're in the elitist crowd, if you're a high earner, you're going to be the most affected. You're going to be the one who's going to, everybody would be affected. But if it went into there is no exclusion. There was somebody and I forget the person's name that supported Mamdani, and Mamdani put him on the hit list.
0: Yeah.
1: He's like, what? No, I support your policies. And he put him on the hit list because you're a high earner. You think you're an elitist. You're educated.
0: Right.
1: You're all of these things, and you think you're beyond all of this, that it's only going to help the poor. It's only going to affect the poor. It's not going to come into my neighborhood, this whole socialism thing, because quite frankly, I know it doesn't work. But I'm going to pretend to be the hero for the people that live in other neighborhoods, and it's going to help them, and then I get to be the hero by clicking a button saying, yay. It doesn't work that way in real life. And, this is the This is the world where...

0: in right now. These people are absolutely clueless. Well, I don't know what level of education they have, what that makes them think that all of this is going to work, but it is pure ignorance that is driving it.
1: It's ignorance. It's delusion. How can you be highly educated?
0: Yeah.
1: And highly educated, making lots of money.
0: Right.
1: How can you believe? Number one, I want to know what you do for your job. But how can you? Are you out in the private sector?
0: Right.
1: How can you actually believe that a man can change biological sex by saying that he's a different sex, or
0: right,
1: vice versa?
0: Simply by saying so.
1: Right. How can you? It's insane.
0: Right.
1: It's absolutely, right, you know, it's nuts.
0: Right.
1: And that's why I talked yesterday. That's why to us that was always the benchmark. The benchmark, because I remember when we were talking about this early on, we said, no, this is the benchmark. Because if you can convince the population that something that is so self-evident, that is completely devoid of any scientific research at all, that it is true, well, then you can convince, that gives you the incentive to convince the population of anything, and that's exactly what you have seen.
0: Yes.
1: Something that is so insane. It doesn't mean you don't have compassion. And as we've said, that's why we say, don't apologize, attack. The left has no compassion for transgenders.
0: None.
1: They don't give a damn about minorities.
0: No.
1: It's simply the power base. We will BS them. We will BS in order to hopefully get some type of power base, which they've accomplished.
0: Right.
1: And so
0: right,
1: they're continuing on that same path.
0: Right.
1: I'll bring up a perfect example when you were gone yesterday, what we played, just the insanity of how the left thinks. And it's the Francisca Hong, who's running for Wisconsin governor. And this is where she was talking about the fact that she was so focused on having romantic relationships with a white person so she could assimilate into the white majority.
0: Right.
1: And you had, I think it was Bernie Sanders, one of Bernie Sanders' campaign people defended her, and Matt Taibbi just said, you're insane. You people are nuts.
0: Yeah.
1: You're absolutely nuts. We'll get to that coming up. We are Red Eye Radio.
0: Brought to you by Hotshot Secret.
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0: We are Red Eye Radio, and he's Eric Cronin. I'm Gary McNamara. Coming up on the bottom of the hour, Iran, the president yesterday speaking in Vegas. And again, it's blah, blah, blah, blah, blah, blah, blah. Sorry, but that's what it is.
1: Yeah.
0: Right now, you've got more every single day. As we said, there is no doubt in our minds that you can see it if you pay attention to social media, if you pay attention to who supports this president, who's been major supporters of this president on Iran. He's lost his base on Iran.
1: Yeah.
0: And no idea. He's saying one thing. They're saying another thing. The deal is close. Could be signed by Wednesday. Iran saying, nah, we're going to keep our nuclear weapons. Well, we'll have some kind of deal on Hormuz. What are you talking about? It's about nuclear weapons, isn't it? Plus, we'll get to what we were just talking about, something I want to share with you that we did yesterday, all coming up.
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3: With SRN News, I'm Jason Walker. Iran and Oman have moved one step closer now to an agreement on the Strait of Hormuz. This comes after President Trump says a deal to reopen the critical waterway could be announced very soon. In the meantime, new tensions, though, emerging in Lebanon as the Israeli army now says two soldiers have been killed in action in southern Lebanon. Ukrainian President Volodymyr Zelensky said more bloodshed. Russian missile and drone attacks killing 17 people, many of them civilians, and wounding 44 others. Abdul El-Sayed has captured the Michigan Democratic nomination for the U.S. Senate in a victory for the party's extreme left wing in a battleground state. He'll be taking on Mike Rogers in November. SRN News.
4: This is weatherology. I'm meteorologist Laura Lockwood with the Alexandria Lakes Area Forecast. Lows around 59 overnight under clear skies. Winds out of the south, 8 to 15 miles per hour. High temperatures reach up to 82 Thursday. Clear skies Thursday night. Chance of thunderstorms. Lows dip down to about 63. Mainly clear skies and dry Friday and Saturday. Upper 70s Friday. Low 80s by Saturday. For KXRA, a meteorologist, Laura Lockwood. Right now, 66.
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1: And he's Eric Harley, and I'm Gary McNamara. Coming up in just 1 minute, the polls, and it's just not the primary election that was held yesterday in Michigan. It's been across the board that who's supporting the socialist is not the people they claim to be wanting to help, which is the people that are left behind.
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1: By the way, one of the things yesterday we talked a lot about that Francisca Hong, who's running for governor in Wisconsin, who's just a complete nutcase. She's now endorsing Thanksgiving and saying it's one of her favorite holidays.
2: Okay.
1: She had to reverse on Thanksgiving.
2: Here's the thing. They went into the campaign headquarters, you know, whatever that is, went into the office. Hey, what do we do about this whole Thanksgiving thing? I don't know. We're gonna do something different. We're gonna have to, what do we say? We say we like Thanksgiving? Do we want to say that? I don't know. Let's go around the room. Jim, what do you think? Well, I personally hate Thanksgiving. I hate people. I hate giving thanks. I hate being thankful. What about you, Ellen? I don't mind Thanksgiving. I mean, we have some good pie. But, you know, really the message has to be about the campaign. How does the campaign feel? How does the candidate feel about Thanksgiving? Do you really hate Thanksgiving? I guess I like Thanksgiving. We'll go with that.
1: So, yeah, she's reversed on that. But this is the one that I saw yesterday. I was laughing so hard. I mean, I was laughing so hard. And it was Greg Price who posted the video. It said, Francisca Hong describes having a half-white son as being in the proximity to whiteness. And the audio cut, the video's there, the audio. And then this was one of the campaign managers for Bernie Sanders in 2020 saying, I'm sorry, what's the issue here? She's talking about how she hasn't always been attuned to the concerns of other people of color communities and what they face, because she was focused on assimilation into the white majority as evidenced by her romantic choices. Then Matt Taibbi. Not a Republican conservative. Matt Taibbi, who we all know from, you know, part of the Twitter files.
2: Right.
1: If Hong really made sexual romantic choices and had children with someone because she was focused on assimilation into the white majority, then she was and is nuts. You both are. Now, let's play what she said, okay?
2: Okay, all right.
1: Here's what she said, because this shows you how caught up they are on identity politics, how it's part, and I don't know how you get to this point, because to get to the point of identity politics, judging people by groups, worried about your race on a consistent basis, does not, in my opinion, show any type of higher intellectual capacity at all.
2: Yeah, right.
1: Racist or people that are caught up in their skin color or ethnicity, and spend any time working, you know, concerned about it, need to go to therapy.
2: Yes.
1: But if they go to therapy, the therapist might focus more than they are on their, quote, identity.
2: No, that's a great point.
1: But here it is. All right, here we go.
3: I wasn't always aware of the struggles of other communities of color because for me, assimilation always kind of took over. And so I did marry, my proximity to whiteness continues, right? My son is biracial. He's half white and half Korean. And I think navigating, you know, what his identity is and how people perceive him is always at the back of my mind as well.
1: Wow. So she lived her life. She married, had children with, I'm assuming, a white guy.
2: Yeah.
1: Because her concern was focused on assimilation into the white majority. I don't even know what the hell that means. As I said yesterday, the white people have a variety of different opinions. Well, I don't understand.
2: Well, yeah, which white community are you trying, right, would you be trying to assimilate into? I don't get it.
1: Yeah, I don't know. Assimilation into the white, I don't even know what the hell that means.
2: Yeah, right.
1: But to be focused on that, you know, and this is where they talk about, well, the higher intellect and the higher. No, that's some kind of, I don't know, bizarro brainwashing that you either convinced yourself or somebody taught you that.
2: Right.
1: Because who sits there and says, well, you know, my life. Okay, who? I don't like that guy. Actually, I like that guy. But they don't have the right color skin. You either like somebody and learn to love somebody or not. That's it.
2: No, that's what it comes down to.
1: That's you know, that's it. To be focused. I focused my life, my romantic partner, my marriage on me assimilating into the white majority.
2: I don't even know what that means.
1: I don't know what it means.
2: I don't know what it means for you as a person, how that, I don't know how that works.
1: Right. Where's this great, and I'm sure the, wait a minute, can the elite white liberal explain this to us?
2: Please don't. Don't write us. I don't want to hear from you.
1: And so this is,
2: I appreciate you listening, but don't.
1: And that's what came to mind after I saw the Frank Luntz thing talking about, you know, who voted for Syed or not, and they're finding out that these socialists, you know, these socialists, these communists, yeah, and he is just trying to, you know, I'm not an anti-Semite. Well, Hassan Piker is there at my campaign rally. He's there the day that the election takes place. Oh my God, that guy's he's a insane Jew hater, communist, yeah, nutbag.
2: Yes, yes.
1: And then and so we're like, well, the people you say are being left behind aren't the ones that are being turned on by your message.
2: You saw the clip where he's sitting talking to somebody at some kind of, I don't know, get together, and they're sitting and blaming Bill Clinton, and they're blaming other older Democrats. They're blaming Carville. They're blaming all these other people.
1: Oh, yeah, yeah.
2: I mean, which, by the way, prove Eric and Gary right. At some point, I don't care where you are in the Democratic Party, at some point, you're going to be the oppressor. You may be the hero today. Mom Donnie's already feeling just a little bit of that kind of pressure. Because if you can't come out, in fact, it was a Piker that came out and said, you know, that Mom Donnie needs to, you know, he needs to basically stick to his socialist roots or whatever. You can't talk like a mayor. You can't be diplomatic.
1: Right.
2: You know, I mean, they're going to come after you. At some point, you don't fit the mold of what they want, which is all-out radicalism, vocal radicalism, and active radicalism in terms of campaigning.
1: So, Jonathan Turley, his post yesterday, El Sayed is celebrating his win by assuring Jewish people that they will be safe under his leadership. I cannot imagine why there would be any doubt. Oh, wait. And there's a picture of him with Hassan Piker. Oh my.
2: Wow. You know, and that's it. You know, it's bizarre because you think, you know, you mentioned gays for Palestine. And yeah. And all of this, you know, there has been, it is very similar to the thought that's been around for a while on the left, that if we pretend, well, I don't think they're pretending, but if we show our favoritism for that side, remember when California was talking about, well, we don't want to have offshore drilling because that would make us a target of the terrorists. Or, you know, this apology tour that Obama did, you know, that basically if we turn our backs on the enemy, if you turn your backs on the enemy or show favoritism to the enemy, that group, whatever group you're talking about, is going to favor you in return. That there is zero logic in that, and I don't get it. I don't get it at all. Yet in Texas or Florida, if they separate bathrooms by gender and don't allow the other gender to go in the other bathroom, I'm sorry, we're never going to support. We need to protest Texas. And yet they're supporting Palestine.
1: Well, as I said yesterday, yesterday again, not only that, but they've got no problem with what is still a crime, I believe, in every state, and that's a male going in and exposing themselves to a female.
2: Yeah, yeah.
1: That's part of caring.
2: Right.
1: I mean, these are highly, and that's the whole point. These are highly educated people. They're not highly educated.
2: Well, I saw an article the other day, and these women in women's prisons, and they said, we're basically being held captive, you know, in a situation where the state, and I got to go back and look at what state that was in. I think it was in California. But the practice is that if a male prisoner says he's a transgender, you put him in the female population. That's moronic. And, of course, all they have to do is say it. All they have to do is say it. And you have to accommodate them. And the women that are in those prisons are subject to whatever that person is going to do. This isn't new. It's extremely dangerous when it comes to a situation like that. When it comes to a situation like surgeons performing irreversible surgery on minors, this is alarmingly dangerous mentality. When you get into the socialism, the DSA mantra, what they want to do, their list of goals, to do away with national defense, police, prisons, the Senate.
1: Well, we did learn one thing, that it's now the Comocrat Party.
2: Yeah.
1: And next year, the DNC will be renamed Comic-Con.
2: It will. Yeah. San Diego.
1: Jonathan Turley said, can we finally tonight put to bed the delusion that radicals like Al Sayed are a fringe element of the Democratic Party, with DSA candidate Francisca Hong leading in Wisconsin?
2: Yes.
1: Al Sayed is likely to win Michigan over the united opposition of the Democrat establishment. We said that.
2: Yep.
1: The party is now the Communist Party.
2: They're winning elections.
1: We are Red Eye Radio.
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0: We are Red Eye Radio. He's Eric Carlin. I'm Gary McNamara. You know, I'm in my mind, I'm back like 20 years ago, where if I, and I wouldn't have, but if I said something like the Democratic Party, you know, has become the Communist Party, it would be like, yeah, you're just way over the top. And it's like, well, that's not the case. And how do we know it? Because they're saying it. And as you, and we said it last week when you had both Jeffries, this late on into the primaries, Jeffries say it's a part of the big tent. When you had Schumer refuse to criticize the fact that they wished to get rid of the Senate, he wouldn't address it. You knew at that point when the leadership of the Democratic Party had said, and when you see that the big corporate money for the DNC has dried up, there's a reason.
1: Yeah. Yeah.
0: It's because they're socialist communists.
1: Right.
0: Or Pinkos.
1: Yes.
0: Enabling communism.
1: Exactly.
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8: News this hour from Town Hall. I'm Jason Walker. Iran and Oman moving one step closer to a deal on the Strait of Hormuz. This comes after President Trump said a deal to reopen the critical waterway could be announced very soon. In the meantime, new tensions emerging in Lebanon. The Israeli army says two of its soldiers have been killed in action in southern Lebanon. Senate Majority Leader John Thune says Abdul El-Sayed's success in the Michigan Democratic Senate primary, good news for the GOP.
9: I mean, this is the extreme radical choice that the Democrats made, and now they're going to have to, accept those positions that he has been advocating for in a general election setting, which I think puts us in a pretty good spot.
8: And Thune says he's looking forward to the general election in Michigan in November, with El-Sayed taking on the Republicans' Mike Rogers.
9: I think it's a great contrast. Rogers is a great candidate, very experienced, ran last time, learned a lot, and I think is running a terrific campaign, and fortunately benefited this time from not having to have a divisive primary like what happened in his last race.
8: But many political experts say the leftist El-Sayed's first challenge will be unifying Democratic factions following a bitter primary in the Wolverine state. Officials say it's not clear, really, why a plane was allowed to take off as President Trump's helicopter Tuesday was approaching Reagan National Airport just outside of the District of Columbia. Now, officials say it was an apparent violation of safety procedures in a place put in place last year after the airliner and Army chopper collided. More on these stories, townhall.com.
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8: Scientists are certain that a SpaceX rocket has slammed into the moon, just as predicted.
12: While no one observed the actual impact, a telescope in Chile spotted what astronomers have identified as the debris plume resulting from the high-speed crash. The leftover rocket segment plowed into the moon after drifting off course for the past year. SpaceX launched the rocket last year with a pair of lunar landers. The company says a combination of solar activity and gravity accidentally put it on a collision course with the moon. SpaceX is working with NASA to avoid any further lunar littering. John Scott reporting.
8: Three people charged with threatening a judge, a witness, and local officials connected to the probe into the death of Nolan Wells. 18-year-old was found dead after a July 4th boat trip in Mississippi. One defendant allegedly threatened to kill an unnamed witness of the family on July 31st. Breaking news and analysis, Town Hall. Deadly shooting in North Carolina. Carswell County Sheriff Tony Durden says three people, including the suspect, are dead.
13: Deputies arrived on scene, found multiple people who had been shot. I can confirm four people were shot. Three of them are deceased. One person was transported to Duke University Hospital with gunshot wounds.
8: Texas judge striking down National Firearms Act to knock regulations on firearm suppressors and some guns. Now, the decision Wednesday comes after President Trump's tax bill last year that eliminated $200 tax on select items. Ruling allows firearm owners to buy silencers, short-barrel rifles, short-barrel shotguns, and other covered firearms and do so without actually registering those weapons. More on these stories, townhall.com.
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17: This is Weatherology. I'm meteorologist Laura Lockwood with the Alexandria Lakes Area Forecast. Lows around 59 overnight under clear skies. Winds out of the south, 8 to 15 miles per hour. High temperatures reach up to 82 Thursday. Clear skies Thursday night. Chance of thunderstorms. Lows dip down to about 63. Mainly clear skies and dry Friday and Saturday. Upper 70s Friday. Low 80s by Saturday. For KXRA, I'm meteorologist Laura Lockwood. Right now, 64.
3: Now, it's Red Eye Radio. Gary McNamara and Eric Harley talk about everything from politics to social issues and news of the day. Whether you're up late or you're just starting your day, welcome to the show. From the Relief Factor Studios, this is Red Eye Radio.
0: All across the USA, we are Red Eye Radio. He is Eric Carly, and I'm Gary McNamara. Good morning. Thank you for being here.
1: Thank you.
0: You know, this is really interesting. Yesterday, I just happened to see this, it appears all 5 Democrats on the Senate Judiciary Committee on the federal courts will boycott, and they did. They boycotted the committee hearing on the influence of the Muslim Brotherhood in the United States, arguing that they believe the GOP will use it to scapegoat all Muslims. Democrats have no intention of indulging this political creep show, the Democrats said in a joint statement. The hearing, called by Senate Republicans and chaired by Representative Ted Cruz, is titled Hidden in Plain Sight, Confronting the Muslim Brotherhood Network in America. Here's the point, and we talked about the Democrats not showing up for the fraud hearings.
1: Right.
0: They don't show up because they don't think they can make a defense of it.
1: Yeah. No, that's exactly right.
0: If they really thought the Republicans were way out of bounds and had nothing whatsoever, they'd be there.
1: Oh no, they'd be there in order to demonstrate that and defeat the Republicans. We've said quite often when they don't show, when they don't debate, and we've said this to, if you're a progressive, if you're a rank and file liberal and you support these individuals, you should be furious. Because if you think they've won and they're winning on the merits that they're on the right side of history, then you would want them fighting and making the points. And what are the points?
0: Right.
1: I mean, I can't tell you the points because they never debate.
0: Well, you would be out there saying this is pure Islamophobia and here's why.
1: Yeah.
0: Right?
1: Right, sure.
0: That's what you would do.
1: And it's demonstrate, and here's another thing too. You would count on them, you would want them to, if you're again a rank and file Democrat and you're supporting this far left individual, this radical, you would want them to have a different tone. The tone matters. You can be right and the wrong tone will crush your campaign. And that's, you know, they come in with this smug, this is what Mamdani did. The smile was ever present during his campaign season. It started to go away when he started, again, lining out who he's going to target for higher taxes or whatever it's going to be. And somebody made the point. I forget who it was that I follow on X, but they posted the video of Mamdani, you know, talking about his policies. And he's very, you could see this very serious look on his face. And it's a different tone. But you had it to the point where the guy was always smiling. He seems intelligent. He's young. He's, you know, blah, blah, blah, blah, blah, blah, blah. And a chunk of those people who were polled before the election said, we believe he's going, and it was a sizable chunk. It wasn't the majority, but it was a sizable portion of the people who were supporting him and said they were going to vote for him, but we don't believe his policies are going to work. It tells you, again, the tone changes everything. So you would want them to debate with strong points, not just name calling and being dismissive. You know, we played it the other day. The Berkeley professor going back and forth with the senator.
0: I said Josh Allen. Yeah. I'm thinking the quarterback of the Bills.
1: Yeah.
0: Josh Hawley.
1: Josh Hawley from Missouri. Thank you. And you know, her attitude was dismissive and as if, again, she had already won. It's an arrogance that you see quite often. And the arrogance, by the way, that tone turns people off. The idea,
0: right,
1: turn a lot of people off too. But if you're a progressive following them, rank and file, you would want them to have a serious tone about what they're talking about. Not anger, but a serious tone and be able to and show up and debate those points, but they can't.
0: No, I think where I would differ with you there is I think the Berkeley professor and the people that agree with her loved what she did. They thought she was winning.
1: No,
0: I think that they would be happy.
1: Oh, no.
0: I think they would be happy if the Democrat senators came in and just screamed insanely, this is Islamophobia. Well, I don't think the left is looking for coherent arguments.
1: Well, they're clearly because these people are winning elections.
0: It's the senators that are afraid. The senators are afraid because senators, remember, they represent an entire state. This is the whole thing about the Senate. They don't represent an AOC district that would continue to put her into office.
1: Mm-hmm.
0: You know, this is an entire state. They're afraid. They are the people that are afraid to come out and just scream the insanity because they believe they might lose their state in the next election if they defend the Muslim Brotherhood.
1: And to clarify my point, the people who follow them and are already supporting them are already on board. But what you would want out of a prospective candidate or a current candidate is them to come in with a serious nature, not dismissive. They have to do the smiley thing like Mom Donnie did while he was out there, you know, taking pictures with his terrorist buddies. And you would want them to have a serious tone and to debate, not to keep the rank and file that are already on board, but to appeal to a wider base. And they can't do that.
0: We were talking, you know, you talk about arrogant. We talked about this yesterday where Mandami went on with Joy Reid, formerly of MS Now.
1: Yeah, MS at the current time.
0: Exactly. And
1: MS for
0: came,
1: the time
0: came
1: being.
0: Out and you know and they said see MAGA, and there was a Forbes or somebody, maybe it wasn't Forbes, somebody had the article yesterday,
1: but
0: MAGA's wrong, she wasn't talking about an ID card,
1: right.
0: They're talking about a library card that would be like a loyalty card. No, they weren't.
1: They're and talking so, about a city ID.
0: Right. And so he goes, you have to admire, this is Jonathan Turley again, not a lifelong Republican or Trump supporter.
1: Right.
0: The opposite. You have to admire the sheer audacity of Mamdani and some of the media. Here's Mamdani and Joy Reid laughing off the news claims that you might need an ID card for his city-run markets. It was Mamdani's aide who made that now laughable claim as Mamdani stood next to her. That was the claim they make. They make a claim. Watch how many times this happens. Sort of like the Wisconsin Francisca Hong, how she backed off. No, I've always loved Thanksgiving. What are you talking about? Remember when what's-his-name did it in Georgia? I don't know anybody who was against voter ID.
1: Right.
0: No, we don't know anybody. There's nobody we know.
1: Well, I mean, Tallarico in Texas, you know, the campaign is vegan, and then he's like, I like barbecue.
0: Right.
1: But you're the campaign.
0: Right. You're the campaign. I never said that. I said the campaign. You're the damn campaign.
1: Right.
0: But, you know, so it happened here. They came out, and we had talked about this the other day, that they couldn't say ID. You know, how are you going to make sure that New Yorkers can do it? And now he can't win this one, because now that there's not going to be ID, what they made clear is this is

0: your bureaucracy and infrastructure, which is way over the cost. You don't lose the property taxes from these mean grocery store corporations. You keep the property taxes. You keep everything that happens there. And he's not doing this because the goal is not to help people. The goal is to BS people that government-run businesses like a supermarket is a better alternative than a regular private market grocery store. And if you've ever been into a private market grocery store, which everybody has because we all have to eat, and compare it to any city-run grocery store, I'll just put it this way. If you've been to a Wegmans, I don't have to go any further.
1: Yeah, right. But by the way, to people who are 21 and younger, just now getting out on their own, it's the private grocery store is the one that delivers those groceries to your door. My oldest grandkids are getting delivery on their groceries. No, I don't have time to shop, and I do it, and boom, boom, boom. And I'm like, no, it's a smart way to start, a smart way to shop.
0: I cannot tell you. I mean, thank you for bringing this up because just to change, well, it all relates. It's changed the topic. We never change the topic. We just
1: it's all part of one.
0: We just relate it to the next story.
1: It's all part of the collective.
0: the time I save, you know, the criticism of you know, of Amazon or whatever.
1: Yeah.
0: This week, you know, my refrigerator. Get a new filter. I don't have time to go to the store. You know, time to get a new water filter.
1: Yeah.
0: My new refrigerator has an air filter in it.
1: Yeah.
0: An air filter. No wonder I had...
1: An air filter? Is it on the back?
0: No, it's inside.
1: Really?
0: An air filter to filter the air inside the refrigerator. So
1: to keep it fresh.
0: Exactly. I have no idea whether it works because I had a pool party the other day and got a pizza, and the pizza was gone, and I could still smell the pizza. I was like, did I drop a piece of pizza in here? And right after that, it said, change your filter. I go, maybe the filter isn't working. But I didn't get, I needed a water filter because I use it all the time. And it comes up now, change water filter. So I went, don't have time to go to the store. I've ordered about, I'm not kidding, 20 things over the last 2 weeks that would have taken me, if I had to go to the store to find everything, because there are certain things I had to find the little hose that goes from the wall toilet valve up to the
1: shut off valve. Oh, between the flex hose,
0: the flex hose.
1: Yeah.
0: You know, and just one of 20 different things that probably, and I'm not kidding, it probably would have taken me 8 hours to find all the things that I found. Remember?
1: Well, yeah.
0: Remember when you used to need an electrical widget and you go to Radio Shack?
1: Yeah.
0: I mean, this is just, I lived in my house and was doing that, and you're going, they don't have it. Well, there's another Radio Shack. Yeah, there's one.
1: Driving around 7 miles.
0: You're driving around all day to find one little stinking electronic component.
1: Yeah.
0: What technology, and not even just technology, the concept of Henry Ford in shipping and delivering.
1: No, you think about that. Yeah,
0: has changed. I mean, it has given me so much time and made me so productive. We talk about, you know, the smartphone.
1: Yeah, and Harvey Firestone, the founder of Firestone Tires, you know, shipped by truck. That was that was his idea that he learned during wartime. He was like, wow, what if we could have a national system of roads, which eventually led to the idea of interstates. And now you look at the infrastructure, the supply chains that we have, and they are amazing, which is why we rely on shipping, trucking, and everything else to get us what we want. And we expect it to be there, but you're absolutely right. I never take that I always consider how grateful I am because my parents, my dad, is at the point now where he's got an online list on Walmart. Like, so when it builds to a certain point of groceries and he has it delivered, You know, and at 93, he's battling cancer. Mom also dealing with dementia, and he's taking care of her. They're still in their home, and they have

0: nurses and everything that come in. But if dad can have, that's one less thing. Dad can have that brought in, and they will actually bring it inside for him. And it's a big deal. So for people who have limited mobility, for people who have a very busy life, whatever, you know, everything in between, for quite frankly, for people who are just lazy, like me, at times, and usually it's because I'm just too tired. And you can get those things shipped, and they bring it to your doorstep. You know, they'll bring it to your Walmart actually has a plan where they'll bring it in and put it up in your pantry. I mean, and for people with limited mobility.
1: No way.
0: Yeah. Really?
1: You know, part that's, of the, that's the one thing I've never done. I've never got groceries delivered. I've never done that.
0: And I do it not on a regular basis because the grocery store is pretty close to the house. And, you know, I don't have limited mobility. But if I have limited time in that day and something, and it's like, okay, look, I need to get a grocery order done. So it's that program. When I first thought about that, it was like, I'm not sure if I want them coming into my pantry. First of all, I haven't dusted my pantry in a while. But for people with limited mobility, it's brilliant. And if you can afford it, I mean, it's great. And, you know, I love the idea that we have that available. It really is great.
1: We are Red Eye Radio.
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0: We are Red Eye Radio. He's our calling. I'm Gary McNamara. So expect between now and the midterms, so many of these Democrat candidates, who, by the way, whether they're part of the Democrat Socialist of America or not, we have said are pinkos. And you're like, what's that? Well, pinko is a communist enabler.
1: Yes. It's not someone who is a fan of the artist Pink.
0: Yes. But you're going to see this a lot, you know, where we talked about Mamdani and Joy Reid, where Mamdani comes out and basically says, as we have said, implies to everyone, we're going to have an ID so the people of New York can benefit here. And then when the Republicans attack him, come out and going, what are you talking about? Well, we're not going to have an ID. We're talking about library cards, which are like a loyalty card to a supermarket, which, of course, is ridiculous.
1: Right.
0: Expect them to say something. Then when they're criticize Republicans for bringing it up and saying Republicans are false, and then come.
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3: With SRN News, I'm Jason Walker, political analyst and experts of all kind. Now delving into Abdul El-Sayed's victory in the Democratic Senate primary in Michigan, and the extremely progressive left-winger says he's ready to roll in November, but the Republicans may have other ideas. Ukrainian President Volodymyr Zelensky says the latest Russian missile and drone attacks, leaving at least 17 people dead, many of them civilians, 44 people have been wounded. Iran and Oman moving a step closer to that deal on the Strait of Hormuz. This comes after President Trump says the deal to reopen that critical waterway could be announced very soon. In the meantime, new tensions have now emerged in Lebanon. The Israeli army says two of its soldiers have been killed in action. This is SRN News.
4: This is weatherology. I'm meteorologist Alora Lockwood with the Alexandria Lakes Area Forecast. Lows around 59 overnight under clear skies. Winds out of the south, 8 to 15 miles per hour. High temperatures reach up to 82 Thursday. Clear skies Thursday night. Chance of thunderstorms. Lows dip down to about 63. Mainly clear skies and dry Friday and Saturday. Upper 70s Friday. Low 80s by Saturday. For KXRA, I'm meteorologist Alora Lockwood. Right now, 64.
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1: And he's Eric Carley, and I'm Gary McNamara. Coming up in just 1 minute, the polls.
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1: Yeah, I'm an old guy, and I'm still going to do what I want to do. Like tomorrow, Shamrock makes an appearance. Shamrock is my...
2: Oh, are you going to film more?
1: I'm going to film more for the mockumentary, Mobbed Up to be Mobbed Down.
2: Oh, do you dress a certain way? Did they ask you, like, put a suit on, or
1: it's,
2: is it...
1: It's really amazing.
2: A jogging suit?
1: Because Mark, who is the, you know, the producer, director, and the lead actor, he's basically the mob boss.
2: Yeah.
1: And he's been involved in all this stuff, independent stuff, for years.
2: Yeah.
1: The mockumentary, I don't even know what I'm going to be doing. I'm just going down the road to the coffee shop tomorrow where they film a lot of stuff.
2: Right.
1: He just said, I'm coming back from the dentist today. He goes, how about 9 o'clock tomorrow morning? Fine with me. I'll wake up. What I told him initially, I said, I'm an Irish mobster, so we don't dress
2: right
1: like the Sicilian mobsters.
2: Well, let me ask you, are the other actors in this mockumentary, are they fully clothed?
1: It's not.
2: I've never asked about that. So
1: yes, they're fully clothed.
2: Good, good.
1: But okay, I'm really the only non-actor.
2: Yeah, yeah.
1: No, they're all.
2: All done something.
1: I'm really the. But everything I have done with him, especially on this mockumentary, I had a bit part on a TV series that became part of this mockumentary.
2: Yeah.
1: Because I just happened to show up. That's how I got to know him. I was showing up because the guy who ran the coffee shop, this goes back about 2.5 years ago,
2: right,
1: said, hey,
2: right,
1: we're filming here. Come on by. Have some good coffee. And you know, I think I responded, yeah, I'll do it. And I got up and I went, I don't want to do this. I don't want to go. Because I actually took a nap on a Friday afternoon. It was like early December of 2024. I'm like, I don't want to go.
2: Right.
1: I woke up. I'm going to sit, watch TV. It's a, you know, December Friday night. I went, you said you'd go. Go. I show up. I'm half asleep. An hour later, I'm in a scene. I mean, I went just to witness it.
2: Right.
1: And then at you know, that point, he's contacted me. Supposed to come out this year. I'm not even sure. He told me that they were in post-production and actually had 3 20-minute things done. So I'm not really sure what I'm doing. I just I don't really ask the questions. I just enjoy the process.
2: Yeah,
1: I just go, well, I think we're going to, you know, shoot a scene. If we get in there at 9, he'll say, here's what I want you to do, this. It's not really scripted because he wants it like a mockumentary or like a documentary.
2: It needs to sound real. Yeah.
1: Right.
2: Yeah.
1: So if I make a mistake or, well, whatever, well, that's part of it. It looks more real. And it's a much easier setup because you just got a single camera doing it.
2: Yeah.
1: You might have some lights, but they're not even big on the because they want it to look.
2: They want it to look like a documentary.
1: Like a documentary, right, which, again, isn't flashy.
2: Right. It's not. And, it's not filmmaking. And it's not right, like filmmaking.
1: So I just wear basically. I basically wear. I don't know where I got it from. Maybe I got it from the Irish mobster in the Denzel Washington thing where he's the equalizer.
2: Oh yeah.
1: Where they go into the Irish mobsters and none of them are dressed up. So I just wear whatever.
2: Right. Yeah.
1: You know, the only thing I do bring with me is because I did one and it's in the trailer. You can find the trailer on Instagram. Mobbed up to be mobbed down. You can see me in it in that interview from last year where I'm just sitting there. It just shows me I'm just there for a second because it's a trailer where the story is about a mob boss that gets out of prison and is trying to straighten up his life.
2: Right.
1: He's found God.
2: Right. Okay.
1: And so he's found God. He deals with his sister a lot. Deals with the other guy. I can't think of the other guy's name, who does look like a mobster. A couple of you. And then there's he was the boss, and then the crew was basically, you know, two other guys who are supposed to be Italian, and then me.
2: Yeah.
1: And the funny thing is, I'm an Irish mobster who came from Buffalo, and I basically based it on when I've told the story when I was a bill collector.
2: Right.
1: When I told him the story, that sort of became who I was.
2: Right.
1: When I was a bill collector, I was 18 years old, and a guy by the name of Peter Magadino came down for me to collect his line of credit. This is actually a true story.
2: Right.
1: And so I had to call him, and he had taken over the mob at that point from his father, Stefano Magadino. Remember the Appalachia meeting, that big meeting back in the late 50s, or late 50s, early 60s, where they really connected that, you know, the mob, there was a conspiracy, you know, all the families were together.
2: Right.
1: That was his father that did it. Well, he came down to Lincoln. I had to call him. I'm 18 years old.
2: By the way, the FBI called that just the greatest opportunity they ever had because they were like, are you kidding me?
1: So what I did was we came up with the story was I was an Irish mobster and I was a collector.
2: Right. Okay.
1: And I collected from a made man.
2: Right.
1: And so they were coming after me. And so I took off to go to New York City and that's where I met Sal.
2: Right.
1: And Sal took me aboard and I said, you know, Sal didn't care. Sal didn't care whether, you know, that I was Irish. He didn't. All he cared was I could make money, you know, and that was. And so everything I've done with him has been first take. And I think we've done this would be the fourth scene that we've done as they build the story. I still don't know where it's going. I have no idea. I know initially he wanted me whacked, but that. And that still may come to be because the entire thing is his former crew, we don't buy it. We don't buy that he's found religion. That's the whole point.
2: Oh, okay.
1: You know, best part was we did it, I think the last thing we did a few months ago in the pizzeria across from the coffee shop. He films almost everything in that little downtown area of Cedar Hill, Texas.
2: Yeah.
1: Which is the haircutting place where which used to be a bank that the Bonnie and Clyde crew robbed one time.
2: Right, right.
1: Which is right across the street from the pizzeria.
2: Right.
1: The pizzeria was the best thing because we're all sitting, there's like 10 of us, and it's Sal coming, you know, out of prison, and he pulls up in a car and everything else. We all go meet him. I was standing outside. We all go into the pizzeria. Well, we did this when the pizzeria was closed. Well, the thing started, it opened up, and people are walking around, and we've got, you know, the cameras and the lights and everything else, and everybody's just walking around like they didn't even bother us. Nobody was like, it kept going. And we did the entire scene there. I thought that was really cool because you see all these people in the background that you think are extras. Now, when I filmed in December 2024, I'm on the street walking into his mob's Christmas party. And there's a ton of people. Those were all extras there.
2: Yeah.
1: But the mockumentary, you just do it. Doesn't matter if there's a mistake or somebody goes, hey, what's going on? This is what happens when you do a documentary, which is a mockumentary.
2: Right, right.
1: So
2: Now, is it from the perspective of a documentary maker asking questions to these individuals?
1: Yes.
2: Okay.
1: Yes, we're being asked questions.
2: Okay.
1: We're being asked questions. And there is one scene that I know there's a trailer out there in one scene where it's just, you know, Sal, you know, it was at the pizza place where he comes up and he goes, hey, you know, hey, Shamrock, what do you think? And it's like, oh, I'm doing really good. And I'm looking at it. And I said, you know, I'm the Irish mobster. I want to look like, and I don't know why, I just squinted my eyes and the way I wanted to look like I was a little drunk. And it looks like I'm a little drunk. And I was like, right, oh, I pulled it off.
2: Right on.
1: And I go, are you being straight? You really cleaning, you know, up? You really cleaning up your act? And he goes, yeah. And I went, and he goes, Shamrock. And then he moved on to the next guy. It was a very, very short scene. That's the only one.
2: Right.
1: But everything else has been me being asked questions by the documentary, the fake documentary filmmaker.
2: Right.
1: I don't know whether that's going to be a scene where I'm answering questions again, or whether it's basically, here's what happened when Shamrock and I were talking about this, you know, we're in Sal's voice to the documentary guy, and then it flashes to us arguing. I told him, I said, I want to get in an argument. I don't want to be this happy Irish mobster, you know, because we don't buy into what you're doing. And so it's okay that you're out of prison, but we got money to make.
2: Right.
1: And, you know, we really have no interest.
2: The organization needs to keep going.
1: Right. We really have no interest in, we've kept the organization going, really have no interest in the fact that, you know, you've found God.
2: Same thing happened with my crew when I got out of prison. It was they were like, you know, we need to make money. I'm like, guys, I'm out. I don't do that anymore.
1: But it's hilarious because I know I'm not an actor. and so it's just funny when he goes, okay, we do it. He goes, okay, great. First take, okay. And the thing is, I think some of the other people actually think I'm an actor because somehow I'm able to do it. Maybe it's because I told him, I said, he goes, yeah, you do it really well. And I said, I think it's because I do it all the time on the radio. You ad lib. We're not acting.
2: We're not scripting, and we don't have to act, you know, like something. We don't have to pretend to be something.
1: But this is a four scene I will do, and the best part is I know what I have to do now. I don't have to think about it. Mm-hmm. I know what the whole basic thing is, and so he'll just say, "Hey, here's what's going on," blah blah blah blah blah, and just, you know, do this and ask me this, or do this, or the question's going to be this, and just come up with an answer, you know, 20 to 30 seconds.
2: Yeah, yeah.
1: And it's like, okay, fine. If we get there at 9 and they're ready, well, we'll be done by 9:30.
2: Oh, yeah.
1: They move quick.
2: Yeah.
1: There is no...
2: Well, you want it to look genuine, so you don't want to do, like, too many takes. You want it to be...
1: Right.
2: You know, it's the way it works in documentaries, you know?
1: Yeah, so...
2: I have a friend who's an actor, and he gets a lot of work in different types of jobs. A lot of recreations on, like, Discovery Channel and, you know, History Channel, things like that. He was in one documentary about the Uruguayan rugby team airline crash, remember, of 72?
1: Oh, yeah,
2: where they
1: absolutely
2: ended up having to cannibalize other passengers who perished. But he was in that, and I was telling my daughter one time, this is the funniest thing, one of the funniest things she's ever, my second daughter, I said, hey, my friend Mark, he's an actor, you know, and we've been friends since high school, and now he's an actor. And she goes, well, maybe he was just acting like he's your friend. I said, he's a really good actor. And she goes, maybe he was acting like he was your friend. But it's interesting, very interesting, we're being on the set. Watching Peter Bogdanovich on the set of the movie Texasville, to me, was very fascinating. Mm-hmm. It's a lot of waiting around. Annie Potts was in the movie, and she was hilarious. She was funny off, you know, when the camera stopped. She, very funny and likable person. Jeff Bridges was on the, and Sybil Shepherd were both in the movie. But watching the director work was very fascinating.
1: Yeah. By the way, it's a total volunteer thing for me. I made that clear early on. I have no idea whether they pay or not. I was just this is.
2: I got paid to be an extra in that Texasville, and then don't ever see me.
1: Well, my company owns my image and likeness, so I don't officially.
2: Yeah, well,
1: so this is a hobby thing. This is like doing a high school or college play.
2: Right.
1: Volunteer.
2: Yeah.
1: So.
2: Doesn't mean you can't join a real mob, though.
1: That's true.
2: Yeah.
1: I wouldn't be a good
2: side gig. You know, lots of side gigs these days.
1: Maybe.
2: Yeah.
1: We're Red Eye Radio.
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0: We are Red Eye Radio. He is Eric Carlin. I'm Gary McNamara. I do want to make this one announcement, though. Some big producer there sees the quality of my acting, I'm just going to jettison this show and head to Hollywood.
1: It's what I would do. A friend of mine, I've talked about him, Mike Ryan. He does big rig stunts, driving stunts. They're not all big rig stunts, but they're driving stunts for many movies. He's got a long list, and I always remind him, yeah, you also did the remake of Herbie the Love Bug. And so but he told me, he said, Hollywood is just, it's drying up. He's a rare conservative in Hollywood. He said a lot of the stunt performers are conservatives. And he said, but it's just, it's slowing down. But other states are picking up, you know, thanks to Taylor Sheridan. Texas is becoming a big state for television and movie production, you know?

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5: This hour from Town Hall, I'm Jason Walker. New Mexico suing the Justice Department and Acting Attorney General Todd Blanche. New Mexico AG Raul Torres says they're seeking intervention from a judge in Washington accusing Blanche of stonewalling their criminal probe into Jeffrey Epstein's activities at the so-called Zorro Ranch.
6: We have been forced to file an action against the United States Department of Justice and Acting Attorney General Todd Blanche for their continued refusal to provide unrestricted and unredacted access to the complete Epstein file.
5: In Los Angeles, authorities say a man who was arrested at President Trump's golf course pleading not guilty to all charges, including several felonies.
7: The Los Angeles County Sheriff's Department says 38-year-old Janine John Taylor was taking photos and video and had a 16-round magazine with ammunition in his pocket. Authorities recovered a loaded pistol in his car. Taylor was arrested Sunday after appearing to monitor security preparations at Trump National Golf Course 2 days before the president's fundraiser there. Investigators searched Taylor's home in Downey, California, and found several firearms, magazines and ammunition, body armor, and a notebook that contains what authorities describe as concerning statements. I'm Mike Hempen.
5: Both Iran and Oman moving one step closer now to a possible agreement on the Strait of Hormuz. And this comes after President Trump saying that a deal to reopen the extremely critical waterway could be announced soon. In the meantime, new tensions have emerged in Lebanon. That comes from the Israeli army saying two of its soldiers have been killed in action in southern Lebanon. More on these stories, townhall.com.
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5: Correspondent Rich Thomason says Communist China beginning to really tighten the grip on Tibet.
9: Beijing has enacted a so-called ethnic unity law that mandates Mandarin as the primary language for schools and government in the autonomous region. Critics argue the law forces assimilation and erodes the rights of Tibetans and other minorities. China contends the policies improve educational opportunities and ensure equal access for ethnic minorities. In Tibet, reminders of Chinese control are everywhere, from billboards to flags. Rich Thomason reporting.
5: World's fastest growing Ebola outbreak in Congo continues to spread rapidly, so much, in fact, health officials having trouble tracking it in the latest outbreaks. World Health Organization says there have been over 3,800 confirmed cases and more than 1,700 deaths. Breaking news and analysis, townhall.com. There are some contributing factors to, shall we say, smooth flying.
10: It appears extreme heat could also disrupt flights. American Airlines recently offered compensation to customers who voluntarily gave up their seats after temperatures reached 114 degrees Fahrenheit in Las Vegas. Aviation experts say air becomes thinner when it's extremely hot, and that makes it harder for airplanes to take off safely. Heat-related challenges can also affect airports with shorter runways or at higher elevations when the weather isn't that severe. John Scott reporting.
5: And it's still not clear why a plane was allowed to take off at President Trump's helicopter was approaching Reagan National Airport. Authorities say it was an apparent violation of safety procedures put in place last year after that collision between an airliner and an Army chopper. More on these stories, townhall.com.
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13: This is Weatherology. I'm meteorologist Laura Lockwood with the Alexandria Lakes Area Forecast. Lows dip down to about 59 overnight under clear skies. Winds out of the south, 8 to 15 miles per hour. Mainly sunny skies. Thursday, daytime highs approaching 83. Lows level off around 63. Thursday night, clear skies. High temperatures reach up to 77. Friday, under sunny skies, 81 Saturday. For KXRA, I'm meteorologist Laura Lockwood. Currently 64.
0: Now, it's Red Eye Radio. Gary McNamara and Eric Harley talk about everything from politics to social issues and news of the day. Whether you're up late or you're just starting your day, welcome to the show from the Relief Factor Studios. This is Red Eye Radio.
14: All across America. Welcome and good morning. He is Eric Harley and I'm Gary McNamara. All right, let's take a look at polling out there, because this is absolutely fascinating when you look at polling in the past and look at what polling is going to be like in the future. All right? The polling in the Hugh Hewitt had this yesterday. The polling in the Michigan Senate Democrat primary is reminiscent of the polling in the Wisconsin state race in the 2020 presidential race, where a Washington Post poll had Biden beating Trump by 17 points the week before the vote, which Biden, of course, won by less than 1%. Mm. The 2020 polling generally was awful everywhere. Stevens in the race yesterday in Michigan will be justifiably angry as huge polling errors tampering down voter enthusiasm and turnout. Polling has been broken for a quarter century and cannot be fixed, but it, well, it could be fixed, but it is still used by legacy media because it almost always, in almost 100% of cases, favors Democrats. And now we see a bias for the far left radical Democrats. And then said, I'll go a step further. Stevens could have won if the last week's poll hadn't shown the race was over. There has to be a reckoning. And I think, as he said, you know, you had that poll that showed 17 points, and then he had another one. He goes, this also is like the Des Moines Register poll. Remember that one?
15: Mm-hmm.
14: Released Saturday night before Tuesday's election in 2024. It widely differed from the actual vote. The poll showed Vice President Kamala Harris leading by 3 percentage points, but Trump won the state by 13 points. That's a 16-point difference. The Des Moines Register reporting on its epic miss for 2024. No doubt they will tell us they have corrected their errors and will be reporting their polling between now and November. And in this case, I took a look at the polling yesterday. The average of the polls, not one poll, the average of the polls was El Sayed winning by 10.5 points. Mm. He won by one. And so the question is, you know, are we going to see, you know, what are we going to see come this November? Now, a lot of these are state races, and that means Trafalgar will be a part of it.
15: Right.
14: When you do the state races
15: right.
14: like this, I
15: right.
14: don't know. Let me just look to see if Trafalgar, if there was any polling that I could see here for that race had anything to do with. Let me just see here. We go back. Okay, here we go. Looking at all the different polling numbers out there. Okay. I'm trying to get the general thing for.
15: Mm.
14: Okay, this is Rogers. They're already doing the election there.
15: Mm.
14: I was looking at it yesterday, and I just can't find what I'm looking for right now, because it was really, it was fascinating. Okay, let me see if they have it here. Here it is, okay?
15: Okay.
14: These are all, let's go through it right here. Okay, there's still Rogers versus Stevens. I'm not looking for that.
15: Hmm.
14: I actually put it wasn't Rogers versus Stevens. I clicked it, and it went to something that I wasn't looking for.
15: Okay.
14: It seemed to have disappeared.
15: Yeah.
14: Mm. Why has it disappeared here? Mm. I was looking at it yesterday.
15: Mm.
14: Well, it was 10.5 points.
15: Yeah. Okay.
14: Is what the average of the polls show. One was actually 17 in the last week.
15: Okay.
14: And, okay, this should be it right here. Hang on one second. Okay, here we go. All right.
15: Okay.
14: 10.2 they have. 10.2 is the average.
15: All right.
14: And he won by one.
15: Okay.
14: Mitchell Research, Syed, 14. Emerson, all late July. Syed, 15. Another one. I'll just give it to you. Plus 14, plus 15, plus 10, plus 16, plus 13.
15: All right.
14: Those are the polling numbers. Now, there was one Detroit News had Stevens plus 7.
15: Hmm.
14: Every other one had double-digit numbers in July for that.
15: Hmm. Wow.
14: And so you look at it and you go, oh, okay. Now, you had President Trump the other day say he's got the best polling numbers ever. Wow. All the polls are wrong.
15: Okay.
14: And the question was, well, what polls are you looking at? Because there isn't one poll, as was brought up by conservatives. There isn't one poll, not one Republican poll, that has him with the highest numbers ever.
15: Yeah, right.
14: And he's just on, he's down now, he's, you know, doing a lot of speeches now, and it's the best polling numbers ever, it's the best economy ever, everything is the best ever. And as we have said, the problem with the president right now when he's out there, when you start talking about things and you start disagreeing with what is self-evident to people, that's a huge problem. You might as well say nothing.
2: That's it. You know, this is a skill set that the president, okay, so we go after the GOP in general for saying nothing for far too long. But when you get very specific on something, as you mentioned, that is self-evident, that's the time when you do say nothing.
14: It's why Biden lost.
2: Yep.
14: And on all the major topics, what he was saying was self-evident to the American people was not true.
2: Right.
14: And, you know, when you have right now with the president, right, and by the way, I don't know if he talked about it in Vegas. Hmm. He needs to drop the reflecting pool.
2: Yes.
14: Drop it.
2: Yeah, yeah.
14: Drop it. Drop anything that has to do with decorations in D.C.
2: Yeah.
14: That's got not an iota to do with whether Republicans are going to win.
2: Right.
14: Drop it.
2: Right.
14: Drop the Jeanine Pirro thing.
2: Yeah.
14: You go on the most conservative Facebook sites, you know, and social media sites yesterday. They're saying he needs to stop it.
2: Look, here's.
14: You cannot. When you lose, he lost. What's his name? From CNN, the Republican. Scott Jennings. He lost Scott Jennings on that.
2: Yeah.
14: Scott Jennings was like, this is horrendous. They've got to just drop this. They had nothing on this guy.
2: Right.
14: And did you hear the story that her assistant and then they went into the Oval Office. It was apparently a very heated meeting where they brought the lack of evidence with them. And the president's still out there saying, well, I don't know about Jeanine Pirro. Oh, she's this and she's that. You need to shut up about that because you cannot find a more loyal person that is loved by MAGA than Jeanine Pirro.
2: Right. Yeah.
14: And you're picking fights now that, number one, don't matter, about things that don't matter at all. And you've already lost. You've got to, I've said it again, you need to shut up until you have something going on legitimately with Iran. You need to stop talking about it every day. And you need to stop putting things out. Well, there's a possibility that we can get a deal and they really want a deal. No, they don't. It's self-evident to anybody who's paying attention, especially people, your most loyalist out there, that you cannot trust Iran. Don't talk like you can.
2: Well, you know, the messaging is a problem all throughout, and because if you think the reflecting pool thing could have been very simple, we're going to get to the bottom of it, and we're going to have somebody that I trust to fully get to the bottom of it, and we'll find out what happened, and then we're going to fix it and leave it at that.

0: And there is some word that, you know, there's with the administration, they're not happy with the, you know, the answer of, well, work visas are necessary. It's something the president has talked about before. Now, he hasn't talked about it here lately in a big way, but back in his first term, he talked about, well, if the economy is growing, we're going to need more people to come here and work, come here legally and work. You can't have all of these conflicts within the administration over and over again playing out. How many people have to be let go, fired, quit, move on? How many battles do you have to pick with your own people before you learn that you look, I don't care if they're screaming at each other in the Oval Office or in the hallway or whatever. But it is a horrible look when you've got them. It's clear. You're calling them out on social media. You know, and when he called out Pirro over this weekend, I thought, her days are numbered. It's, you know, I don't know when it's going to happen, but she's not going to be there long.
1: Here's Todd Blanche talking about it. A reporter asked him about it yesterday, the acting attorney general, still at the moment, about the Jeanine Pirro situation.
2: Mm. Yeah, I mean, so you've declined to say whether you stand by Jeanine Pirro's decision to drop that case. I'm just, what message does it send, though, if President Trump fires a U.S. attorney because she determined there was not sufficient evidence to charge four people with a crime?
3: Did he fire her?
2: What message would it send us if
3: hypothetically, if the president chose to fire a United States attorney, it turns out he's allowed to do that because he's the president of the United States. So I don't. And by the way, if President Trump wanted to fire anybody, right, and within his administration, he understands he has the power to do that. So when he makes a decision about whether to fire a U.S. attorney or anybody else, that's his. As far as any message, what I said earlier, Alex, is true, which is that when you look at the D.C. U.S. Attorney's Office body of work over the past year and a half and where we are in this city compared to where we were, they are doing a phenomenal job. Now, does that mean that every case goes exactly the way that President Trump or I want or U.S. Attorney Pirro wants? I mean, of course not. It doesn't. So I think that what you've seen play out in the press with respect to President Trump and U.S. Attorney Pirro is it's all out there already. But I don't think that changes the fact that her prosecutors, her office, what they've done over the past year to transform the city into a place that we can all now walk around in after sunset is something that's incredible. So
0: look, there's no question about, you know, he can fire her.
1: Yeah, we know that.
0: It's right. It's on the why.
1: And this is I took that from, you know, one of the sites that you could look at as a influencer that supports this president on a consistent basis, Red Wave Press, writes underneath it, firing Jeanine Pirro would be a massive mistake.
0: Yeah.
1: And, you know, and I know National Review's been on this. They had a thing going, the part-time president, that he's concerned about stuff that nobody cares about. It's nice to have a nice reflecting pool if you can do it. Look, it's nice to have, you know, the as I said, decorating Washington, D.C., but it's not why people vote for you, and it doesn't deserve the press that it's getting and the outrage of this particular case where you're losing. Think about this. Mm. You're not losing. I mean, you're losing a lot of your base over how you're attempting to manage a war instead of winning a war. Well, because I mean, that's been a problem. But to lose Scott Jennings, think about this, over the reflecting pool.
0: Yeah, yeah.
1: You know, it's just like there's panic in the White House and there's panic in this president now.
0: Well, and you know,
1: I voted for him three times.
0: I want him to win.
1: I
0: want him to be successful.
1: Yep.
0: I want him to be able to fulfill his agenda, tariffs.

0: notwithstanding. I want him, except for in certain cases, I'm putting asterisks right here. But here's the thing. I want him to complete the mission in Iran, and I can't understand why. It's a political reason. Obviously, everything is a political reason. But it's, I need it. We need, as a nation, free people all over the globe need Iran, the regime, to be defeated. And I don't know where it's going. And the messages are back and forth every day, and that cannot remain.
1: We are Red Eye Radio.
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0: We are Red Eye Radio. He's Eric Carlin. I'm Gary McNamara. So finally, for the polling there, Rasmussen polling, some of the polling they have, and they're a Republican pollster, as we all know. The SAVE Act,
1: right,
0: with all the back and forth and the Democrats all against it, it's remained the same. 62% of likely U.S. voters support the SAVE Act, including 46% who strongly support the legislation, 33% are opposed to the bill, 22% who strongly oppose the bill. So when you're talking about 33%, you're talking about the far left, which again is the mainstream of the Democratic Party now.
1: Yeah, right.
0: Excuse me.
1: Well,
0: the Commie-crat Party.
1: You're right.
0: And they also have here, let me see, only 19% of likely U.S. voters agree with the DSA proposal to abolish prisons as part of a long-term program. We'll have a couple more of the things that are on this poll coming up.
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3: With SRN News, I'm Jason Walker. Wisconsin, the latest state now where the battle over the direction of the Democratic Party will be playing out next week. State's primary for governor will be decided Tuesday and features a very progressive socialist, Francesca Long, against Milwaukee County Executive David Crowley. He's been endorsed by the governor. And the so-called political analysts and experts are delving into the progressive left-winger Abdul El-Saeed's victory in the Democratic Senate primary in Michigan. It's not clear yet why a plane was allowed to take off as President Trump's helicopter was approaching Reagan National Airport Tuesday. Now, authorities say it was an apparent violation of safety procedures put in place after last year's collision between two aircraft. This is SRN News.
4: This is weatherology. I'm meteorologist Alora Lockwood with the Alexandria Lakes Area Forecast. Lows dip down to about 59 overnight under clear skies. Winds out of the south, 8 to 15 miles per hour. Mainly sunny skies. Thursday, daytime highs approaching 83. Lows level off around 63. Thursday night, clear skies. High temperatures reach up to 77. Friday, under sunny skies, 81. Saturday. For KXRA, a meteorologist, Laura Lockwood. Currently 64.
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1: And he is Eric Cronin. I'm Gary McNamara.
2: It seems like it never stops.
3: I know.
2: But he's Eric Cronin and I'm Gary McNamara.
3: Yeah.
2: So the last thing on polling, the Rasmussen polling out there, which shows 62% of likely voters want the SAVE Act passed. Hasn't changed since May.
3: Right.
2: It's remained the same. Now, this is from Rasmussen, which is a Republican pollster. On the other issue that they printed, the rest is behind a paywall. And my question is no media source buying this so they can promote it? We'll get to that in just a second.
3: Mm.
2: Because this one finds just 19% of likely U.S. voters agree with the DSA, the Democrat, the communist, that agree with the commies' proposal to abolish prisons as part of a long-term program. As part of a long-term program, only 19%. Mm. 74% disagree. The rest are, I don't know. Mm. I don't know. I can't figure out. Mm. Give me another doobie. Does anybody use the word doobie anymore? I'm sorry. That is,
3: no.
2: Give me another edible.
3: Only the band.
2: Oh, okay.
3: The Doobies.
2: The Doobies. Brothers. Including 57% who strongly disagree. Mm. Now, just some of the other questions that they asked. And my question when I say, why hasn't a media source bought this so they can report it?
3: Mm-hmm.
2: Maybe Fox will. I don't know. I haven't seen it anywhere. I've not seen it anywhere. Here are the questions that they asked, okay?
3: Okay.
2: Do you agree or disagree with the proposal to replace the presidency and Supreme Court as we now know them? Do you agree or disagree with a proposal to abolish borders and give amnesty to anyone currently in the U.S. illegally?
3: Hmm.
2: Do you agree or disagree with a proposal to defund the Pentagon? Do you agree or disagree with a proposal to abolish prisons as part of a long-term program? Hmm. Which is interesting because that's exactly how they're phrasing it.
3: Yeah.
2: Well, you know, we have prisons now, but this would be part of a long-term program. My question is, on polling in general, how come you don't see the media polling on the actual issues? They are here. I'm talking about the other mainstream polling that, for example, got the Michigan Senate race completely wrong.
3: Yeah, right.
2: Are they going to ignore all the issues? As we have said before, the frustrating thing, if you're a Republican or support Republican ideas, is the fact that when you break down just the ideas and the issues on all the major issues, they disagree with where the Democrats are going by landslide numbers and agree with Republicans. Here's a point. 62% of likely voters believe the SAVE Act should pass.
3: Hmm.
2: Only 33% do not. Has there ever been an issue so strongly in support of the voters that Congress could not pass?
3: I can't think of one.
2: Yeah, there might be one out there. I can't think of one either. And so you look at it, is the media going to stay away from the actual polling on the issues between now and November, because it may hurt the party that they support or wish to enable? Because I'd love to see, and it might come out in the next week if someone buys the polling, but I want to see, do you agree or disagree with the proposal to replace the presidency and Supreme Court as we now know them?
3: Hmm.
2: There's nothing in the question. Trump believes. It's simply a question on an issue, how they put it there. I want to see, do you agree or disagree with a proposal to abolish borders and give amnesty to anyone currently in the U.S. illegally, which is the Democratic Party's position?
3: Right.
2: Do you agree or disagree with a proposal to defund the Pentagon? I want to see what those numbers are.
3: Yeah, I would too.
2: We know what the numbers are on prisons. They gave that one.
3: Yeah.
2: And we know what the numbers are on the SAVE Act, which apparently was a separate question in a separate poll. That wasn't. Mm-hmm. Those are the questions of how they asked that. But I want to see those numbers.
3: Yeah.
2: And I couldn't find anything else on it in, you know, in the news. The Republican poll, or excuse me, the Rasmussen poll on the issues.
3: Mm-hmm.
2: It just brings you right back to Rasmussen. The issues of the DSA. I'll do it again, see if it comes up this time. Nope. They come up with the prison. AI comes up with the prison part. Oh, here we go. Okay.
3: What do you got?
2: They do have it. They have this one, all right?
3: All right.
2: Okay, they've got this one.
3: What do you got?
2: All right. Replacing the presidency and the Supreme Court. 33% of all voters support replacing the presidency and the Supreme Court with an executive and judiciary subordinate to Congress. That's the exact same that supports abolishing prisons. Oh, no, that was 19%.
3: Hmm.
2: The 33% was the SAVE Act.
3: Yeah.
2: 56% disagree. The rest, I don't know.
3: Hmm.
2: Wow. 50% of Democrat voters support replacing the presidency and Supreme Court. No. 75% of Republicans oppose replacing the presidency and the Supreme Court. Who the hell are those 25% of Republicans that are saying replace the presidency and the Supreme Court?
3: Sorry, you're lying. Okay. I have to say this first. Let's just take the word conservative. I don't know how many different definitions there are or what the criteria is in different people's minds, people that call themselves conservative, right? So people that call themselves Republican to a pollster?
2: That's a great point. No, that's a solid point. It's a great point.
3: Because if you're saying that, because there is an effort. There's been an effort for a long time to mislead the public and the whole thing. There was a video floating around the other day, and it was an interviewer talking to, I think it was three different female voters who have voted Republican most of their lives or something to that effect, but they're voting for Tallarico. Don't buy it. I don't buy it at all.
2: No,
3: it's theater.
2: Neither do I.
3: Tell me what you actually believe.
2: Yeah.
3: Tell me what you believe, and tell me how that fits Tallarico. Tell me how that works, because, you know, I don't know. How do you qualify if you're a pollster? How do you qualify? Now, if it's registered voter, but if you're in a state that doesn't have, I mean, you know, you look at like the state of Texas, we have open primaries. So you're not going to find a registered Republican unless maybe they registered in another state or something. I don't know how you confirm that 25%, that entire 25% are Republicans.
2: But I would say overall, based on the fact that if you look at the polling that has been done out there on the three branches of government, where the majority of America, or excuse me, in some polls a majority, and in every case a plurality, we have seen do not know what the three branches of government are. If you've got half the country who doesn't know what the three branches of government are, then they don't understand the separation of powers. If you don't understand the separation of powers, you have no idea why this country came into existence. You have no idea the concept of what the country stands for and why it exists.
3: Right.
2: Because the separation of powers is it. The separation of powers is so you can't have communism. The separation of powers is so you cannot have a monarchy. The entire concept of the separation of powers is keeping power from growing and becoming one part of a government system.
3: Right.
2: That's one of the reasons. I mean, that's part of the fury over the power that the bureaucracy has had that the Supreme Court has shut down. Where all of a sudden their bureaucracy is making rules and regulations, and it's like, whoa, that's not That's not the, you're a bureaucrat making that call. You know, like the entire the Chevron decision.
3: Right. Right.
2: When we look at that, and when you look at, you know, the entire thing on well, okay, we're the EPA, we're going to regulate whatever we want. No, Congress dictates what you regulate.
3: Yep.
2: You don't get to do it. And the Supreme Court that's saying on abortion. And there isn't one person I've talked to that can answer it after I explain the decision from a couple of years ago. I forgot the name of it. Not Brock, not Block. What is it? Oh, can't think of the name of it.
3: Mm.
2: The abortion decision, which they go, the Supreme Court saying that abortion is illegal. They have no right. They didn't say the abortion is illegal.
3: Right.
2: What they said was Congress has not made a law on it. Well, and the liberal Supreme Court, by creating a law that doesn't exist, they don't have that power to do that.
3: Dobbs,
2: yes.
3: AOC railed in the days after it, a day or two after it, saying, this is what's wrong with the Supreme Court, so we need to take it up in Congress. That's actually what the Supreme Court said.
2: And I remember the editorials going, AOC, that's the entire...
3: That was the decision.
2: You agree with their point. What they're saying is judges don't get to make law.
3: Right.
2: Because if judges make law, if judges are appointed, you know, they're not elected. They're not elected representatives of the people. They don't get to make law. And every person, not... Because I went through, I've explained a couple of them that I went through when I explained it, and I got a blank look.
3: Yeah.
2: I'll never forget the one woman when I was up in Buffalo, the one woman couple that I met, not the couple that I met a few months ago, but this goes back a few years ago.
3: Mm.
2: And I explained to her, well, that's not what they said. Here's what they said. And she was like, but it's wrong. I go, well, then if it's wrong, Congress should take it up.
3: Right.
2: We don't live in a monarchy. We
3: petition
2: don't live,
3: for your representatives to take it up.
2: We don't live in a dictatorship.
3: No.
2: Her husband is behind her going like this, clapping behind, listening to me talk.
3: Right.
2: And he's just smiling. I'm thinking to myself, he apparently understands the separation of powers argument. That is it. That you want to talk about, Scalia said it. And it's absolutely true.
3: Yep.
2: If you ask most people what's the most important part of the Constitution, they're going to tell you the Bill of Rights. They're absolutely wrong, because if you don't have the separation of powers, the Bill of Rights goes away.
3: Right.
2: The Bill of Rights goes away, and that's the entire thing the Founding Fathers were concerned about, the tyranny of the majority working against the minority.
3: And it is... And I don't know if I reposted it the other day. I know I hit the like button on it. Somebody posted it, though. He was testifying, actually, on Capitol Hill. And he just laid it out. Scalia. And it's something that we've talked about. And it's perfect. That the greatest part about our Constitution is the separation of powers.
2: Mm-hmm.
3: Because if you look at the Bill of Rights, if you look at the amendments, you know, it's like, you know, all these things that came along. But the separation of powers is what makes us unique.
2: And that's why things move slow. It was intended to be that way.
3: People,
2: things move too slow. We need to be. No, they're supposed to move slow.
3: Right. Because you think, and I think he cited, you know, like in Great Britain, all of a sudden, oh, they don't like the prime minister. Boom. Vote of confidence. Let's move on. And it happens all, we see it all the time over there. You know? And it's ridiculous. But the DSA wants it even further. You know, we want our control, no control by the other side. And then we want it permanent, because in communism it actually becomes a dictatorship. It has to.
2: We are Red Eye Radio.
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0: We are on our radio. He is Eric Carly, and I'm Gary McNamara. Okay, quickly, some Babylon Bee headlines.
1: Yeah.
0: Update. Moroccans who invaded Spain now registered to vote in New Jersey. The Middle East expanded to include Michigan. What was the other one that I saw that was just, government-run stores to allow anyone to buy groceries as long as they have a special mark on their hand or forehead.
1: Yeah.
0: Oh, Trump warns Iran this is their fourth to last chance at peace. And Democrats express concern over the increase in gun violence against active shooters.
1: Yeah.
0: Wow.
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9: News this hour from townhall.com. I'm Jason Walker. Political analysts, experts of all kinds now getting into Abdul El-Sayed's victory in the Michigan Democratic Senate primary on Tuesday. And the extremely progressive left-winger says he's ready to roll in November. Correspondent Laura Winters.
1: It was a narrow victory, Abdul El-Sayed winning by just a point. He calls Congresswoman Haley Stevens and then holds a news conference in Detroit.
10: And we're going to build a movement that reaches out to everybody. I know not everybody's going to agree with me on everything. That's not how this works. But I do know that they agree with me on the need to beat Mike Rogers.
1: And former Michigan Congressman Mike Rogers, who El-Sayed will face in November, issuing a statement saying Abdul isn't just another liberal, he's an extremist. Laura Winters reporting.
9: No official word yet if heads are going to roll because of this, but they just might. After all, we're dealing with the President of the United States.
11: Investigators are looking at why a plane was allowed to take off as President Trump's helicopter approached. Marine One had left the White House with the president on board and was approaching Reagan National Airport near Washington Tuesday. It's an apparent violation of safety procedures put in place after last year's mid-air collision between an airliner and an Army helicopter in the same area. In this case, the airplane that took off was climbing above Marine One as the helicopter approached, so the two aircraft were not on a collision course. The FAA says the air traffic controller was in contact with both the commercial pilot and Marine One pilot at the time. Ed Donahue, Washington.
9: Well, the world's Ebola outbreak in Congo still spreading, so much, in fact, health officials having trouble tracking the outbreaks. Officials say more than 3,800 confirmed cases and 1,700 deaths so far. More on these stories, townhall.com.
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9: Trump administration turning up the pressure on Mexican cartel bosses.
15: Acting Attorney General Todd Blanche is announcing a major new rewards package targeting leadership of the Jalisco New Generation cartel.
16: We're also announcing today with the State Department more than $100 million in rewards for information leading to the arrest of not only the five that were just unsealed today, but three indicted, previously unsealed cases against additional CJNG leadership.
15: The move expands existing cases against one of Mexico's most violent and powerful criminal organizations. Willie Nelson, the White House.
9: Some promising news coming out of Washington State. Crews there taking advantage of cooler weather to get a handle on the wildfires that have displaced tens of thousands of people in around Spokane. Officials say fire crews have established containment lines around the perimeters of all three fires. They're focusing now on reinforcing those lines. Breaking news and analysis, townhall.com. Flights at a German airport disrupted when suspected objects were sighted and people weren't quite sure what they were seeing.
17: The schedule was disrupted during the night after a sighting of a flying object reported, and another object was found near a runway at the major German cargo hub Leipzig-Halle Airport. Several flights, including one passenger plane, were diverted to other airports after the sighting of the flying object near the airport shortly before midnight. Police say an anti-explosive robot was deployed to check the other object near the airport's south runway. They haven't elaborated. Flights using the other runway resumed shortly after 2 a.m., but the south runway remained closed Wednesday morning, a police statement said. I'm Charles Tillidesma.
9: Now, authorities do identify it as a drone with explosives. That device was defused, and officials say there were no injuries. More on these stories, townhall.com.
18: 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I'm meteorologist Laura Lockwood with the Alexandria Lakes Area Forecast. Lows dip down to about 59 overnight under clear skies. Winds out of the south, 8 to 15 miles per hour. Mainly clear skies. Thursday, daytime highs approaching 83. Clear skies. Thursday night, lows around 63. Bright sunshine expected Friday, with daytime highs approaching 77. 81 Saturday. For KXRA, I'm meteorologist Laura Lockwood. Right now, 63.
2: 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Gary McNamara and Eric Harley talk about everything from politics to social issues and news of the day. 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
0: All across America, we are Red Eye Radio, and he is Eric Harley, and I'm Gary McNamara.
4: Hi.
0: Good morning.
4: How are you? Welcome back, Gary.
0: You are delusional.
4: What?
0: You are sick.
4: Leave me alone. I'm old.
0: I was yesterday when I was young. yesterday when you texted me and said I think I'll be in. I was the happiest person on the entire planet because I got up yesterday, did a few things, and had to the dentist.
4: Yeah,
0: and I was in the dentist chair for 3.5 hours. Nothing really. I mean, even though they had to, you know, even though I had to get the lidocaine and the gas, as I told my my dentist, Ashley,
4: yeah,
0: and her assistant Beatrice, I said, well, now I can I'm catching a buzz with two beautiful women, and they burst out laughing. It was great. Yeah. And I said, this is the only time I get to party, but I was completely zonked. I was back home. I could drive all right. I mean, everything was fine coming back, you know, because it was just the gas. But, man, I'm telling you, I was home about 15 minutes laying on the couch, and all of a sudden your text came in, and I went, thank God, because I was so zonked I didn't know if I could sleep. But I did. I slept great, and now good. I feel good.
4: Good.
0: So everything is all right. So actually going to cover some stuff yesterday that I want to get your opinion on a little bit later on in the show.
4: Yeah, okay.
0: There's some stuff, okay, you know, I was telling you right before we went on the air, I said, the best part is, it's great when you come back, if you're out of day, and you were just out of day.
4: Right.
0: Because then I can bring stuff up that I haven't heard your opinion on, that I talked about the day before.
4: Yeah, sure.
0: But before we get there, this just caught my attention. You know, after the Democrat Senate primary in Michigan yesterday, where Abdu El Sayed won, beat Haley Stevens, Frank Luntz put this out, and I burst out laughing. He said, this race was not so much about class as it is about education level. And I wanted to say, brainwashing level. Sayed won 58.4% of the vote in counties where at least 30% of adults have a college degree. Haley Stevens won 51.4% of the vote in counties where less than 30% of adults went to college. And my first thought was, well, you're assuming that going to college means you are, when you say more educated, you're implying smarter.
4: Because, you know, here's the thing. I have a friend who has a master's degree. She's a teacher. If you follow her on Facebook, you wonder how she graduated high school. Her spelling is so bad.
0: You're not even talking about politics.
4: I tease her. We've been friends for 40 years. But I told her, I said, look, your phone has spell check. Use it. But no, it's that's the thing. The left and pollsters and, you know, they get into this whole educated versus non-educated. And the question is, what does educated mean? Because I'll take the fourth grader, the 9-year-old, who can tell you the governors of all 50 states, you'll see that sometimes come up on, I don't know, you know, YouTube or something like this, this incredibly smart kid or a kid that's at least, at the very least, very capable of memorizing things, which is important. But if you look at the layout of this, you know, educated versus non-educated, I'll take the guy who can open the hood and tell you exactly what's going on with the engine, of how it works. Go to a work site, work all day, 10, maybe 12 hours, tell you why, and I got a buddy just like this that I've known since fourth grade from Del Rio. And he'll tell you why that the cement they're laying down for the foundation of whatever is going to work or not going to work, what they're doing, what they're not doing. Experience, not classroom education. Experience, which is why in certain fields, engineering, if you go in and get a degree in engineering, if you go into medical fields, if you go into certain, like, had a family member go through aviation repair. So you have to go through, you got to get it right. So they need to real world test you. But that's the experience you build. If you're a doctor, I have a niece who's a doctor. You have to go in. You have to do your time in a hospital. And you have to do, you know, all of these things have to include real education, has to include some kind of real world application experience. And so when they get to this thing, it means nothing to me anymore. I'm a high school graduate. Now, I'm not the best example because I don't know a lot of things.
0: I'm a college graduate.
4: You know, they're telling me, you know, you lived in Del Rio for the longest time. You should know more Spanish. Look, I should know more English. Let's be clear. I'm working on my first language. But this is, you know, but you go through experiences, you know, and you'll realize, you know, people, this entire game of educated, non-educated is exactly a couple of things of what your dad, John McNamara, has said over the years. It's told you, and you've talked about over the years, I should say. That is, people want to be BS'd because it is clear BS. But also, people get a title, and they think they have an infusion immediately of brains.
0: Of brains.
4: And so that's, you know, when you apply all of that, everything I just talked about there, it just negates. There is no, I can see, you can look at correlation. You cannot prove to me causation.
0: When this was Frank Luntz had that, he responded to the post from Politico that said, as results come in the Michigan hotly contested Senate race, a class divide is emerging. El Sayed is performing best in places with higher incomes and education levels, while Stevens is doing better in the more working class areas. And then Frank Luntz said it's not so much about class, but education level. And I would add income, but education level, I call it brainwashing level.
4: Yeah.
0: You know, you've got a ton of college students out there that are saying, queers for Palestine. Yeah. How smart are they?
4: Right.
0: You know, when you and I talked about, you know, you mentioned the medical profession. If you're a doctor, you've got to get it right.
4: Yeah.
0: But what about all these managements and even the doctors that said, oh, okay, you know, we're going to perform surgery on children.
4: Yeah.
0: How smart were they not knowing what was going to come down the line in lawsuits?
4: I'm telling you right now, I cannot wrap my brain around that, because that's what concerns me the most, is that you can talk about agenda up to the certain point. When agenda gets into the mind of someone who is a surgeon, who has years of experience, training, and education in the medical field, and they decide that the surgery is the right thing for that person who is a minor, there is something absolutely wrong with that individual. It tells me that agenda has taken over. When agenda overtakes your entire training and what you know to be right and wrong, then you're done. There is something fundamentally wrong with you, And you, by the way, those people that, that are doing that in the medical field that are making that happen should be in prison.
0: If you go to college, and I saw, did you see how many, for example, Syracuse University, this, it just came up again. They did this back a few months ago, dropped dozens upon dozens of degrees.
4: Yeah.
0: Said nobody, yeah. Nobody's taking them anymore.
4: Right.
0: There's nobody taking them. But
4: right.
0: For a significant period of time, they had these different curriculums that you could get a degree in that people were actually taking. How smart is somebody who actually took a gender studies degree, got $100,000 in debt, and actually thought they were going to have a lifetime of employment?
4: Yeah, it's
0: so
4: insane.
0: How smart, you know, if you don't have basic, as I call, street sense,
4: right?
0: How smart are you, you know, are you? I always, and I said one of the big things, you know, when I was in my 20s, and I wasn't paying that much attention to politics. I just wasn't. It wasn't until I became, until I was forced to be a radio talk show host. And I still, you know, somebody would come in, a mayor or a city council person, and I would just assume I didn't listen to my dad.
4: Yeah, yeah.
0: I assume because they had a title, they had an infusion of brains.
4: Yes. No, this is what happened with Fauci.
0: Right. And so now I look at it and I don't care who you are anymore. It is everything is based on the substance of the argument that you make based on critical thinking and connecting the dots. And if you don't have it, I don't care if you're a doctor. I don't care if you're a president. I don't care if you're a Berkeley professor. I had to throw that one in.
4: Right.
0: I don't care. The title means nothing. It's the argument. It's the debate points. It's

0: back to the same thing of what we see, you know, with identity politics, which is, you know, the racism of identity politics. And you look at it, and you know, and it's promoted by so many that are making a lot of money and elite. And you and I have talked about this before. We said we believe there is such a thing called white guilt. Yeah. And the left feels it all the time.
1: Yeah.
0: And so they sit there and they go, they believe we're going to be the savior by taking care of you.
1: That's right.
0: And they don't even realize the racism of low expectations that they have. They don't even, that's gone right by them. That was never addressed in college to them.
1: Right.
0: It was never addressed that you deal, you know, this whole thing that I am going to apologize for being white. That's completely and totally asinine.
1: Right. Well, you think about that idea, you know, if you look at Fauci, again, you know, a perfect example. Here's somebody who believed they were beyond reproach. By the way, the Wall Street Journal, in an exclusive article just hours ago, says at the Senate panel says they have their Fauci's.
0: Yeah, the phone.
1: COVID era phone.
0: Yeah.
1: I'm highly curious. So now you look at all that. These are people who believe they're not going to be affected by socialist policy. They think it's going to be, see, these people are going to take care of you. I'm not going to be affected. If you're in the elitist crowd, if you're a high earner, you're going to be the most affected. You're going to be the one who's going to be, I mean, everybody would be affected. But if it went into, there is no exclusion. You know, there was somebody, and I forget the person's name, that supported Mamdani, and Mamdani put him on the hit list. He's like, what? No, I support your policies. And he put him on the hit list because you're a high earner. You think you're an elitist. You're educated.
0: Right.
1: You're all of these things, and you think you're beyond all of this, that it's only going to help the poor. It's only going to affect the poor. It's not going to come into my neighborhood, this whole socialism thing, because, quite frankly, I know it doesn't work. But I'm going to pretend to be the hero for the people that live in other neighborhoods, and it's going to help them, and then I get to be the hero by clicking a button saying, yay. It doesn't work that way in real life. And, you know, this is the world we're in right now. These people are absolutely clueless.
0: Well,
1: I don't know what level of education they have, what that makes them think that all of this is going to work. But it is pure ignorance that is driving it.
0: It's ignorance. It's delusion. How can you be highly educated?
1: Yeah. Yeah.
0: And highly educated, making lots of money.
1: Right.
0: How can you believe, number one, I want to know what you do for your job. But how can you, are you out in the private sector?
1: Right.
0: How can you actually believe that a man can change biological sex by saying that he's a different sex or vice versa?
1: Simply by saying so.
0: Right. How can you, it's insane.
1: Right.
0: It's absolutely, you know, it's nuts.
1: Right.
0: And that's why I talked yesterday. That's why to us, that was always the benchmark. The benchmark, because I remember when we were talking about this early on, we said, no, this is the benchmark. Because if you can convince the population that something that is so self-evident, that is completely devoid of any scientific research at all, that it is true, well, then you can convince, that gives you the incentive to convince the population of anything, and that's exactly what you have seen.
1: Yes.
0: Something that is so insane. It doesn't mean you don't have compassion. And as we've said, that's why we say, don't apologize, attack. The left has no compassion for transgenders.
1: None.
0: They don't give a damn about minorities.
1: No.
0: It's simply the power base. We will BS them. We will BS in order to hopefully get some type of power base, which they've accomplished.
1: Right.
0: And so
1: right.
0: They're continuing on that same path.
1: Right.
0: I'll bring up a perfect example when you were gone yesterday, what we played, just the insanity of how the left thinks. And it's the Francisca Hong, who's running for Wisconsin governor. And this is where she was talking about the fact that she was so focused on having romantic

0: relationships with a white person so she could assimilate into the white majority.
1: Right.
0: And you had, I think it was Bernie Sanders, one of Bernie Sanders' campaign people defended her, and Matt Taibbi just said, "You're insane. You people are nuts. Yeah. You're absolutely nuts." We'll get to that coming up. We are Red Eye Radio.
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0: We are Red Eye Radio, and he's Eric Cronin. I'm Gary McNamara. Coming up fine at the bottom of the hour, Iran, the president yesterday speaking in Vegas. And again, it's blah, blah, blah, blah, blah, blah, blah. Sorry, but that's what it is.
1: Yeah.
0: Right now, you've got more every single day. As we said, there is no doubt in our minds that you can see it if you pay attention to social media, if you pay attention to who supports this president, who's been major supporters of this president on Iran. He's lost his base on Iran.
1: Yeah.
0: They have no idea. He's saying one thing. They're saying another thing. The deal is close. Could be signed by Wednesday. Iran saying, nah, we're going to keep our nuclear weapons. Well, we'll have some kind of deal on Hormuz. What are you talking about? Yeah. It's about nuclear weapons, isn't it? Plus, we'll get to what we were just talking about, something I want to share with you that we did yesterday, all coming up.
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3: With SRN News, I'm Jason Walker. It has happened again as communist North Korea flexing some muscle, or maybe they're just showing off. South Korea says Pyongyang has launched unidentified projectiles off the North's east coast. Ukrainian President Volodymyr Zelensky says the latest Russian missile and drone attacks killing at least 17 people and wounding 44 others, many of them civilians. Abdul El-Sayed winning Michigan's Democratic nomination from the U.S. Senate in a victory for the party's extreme left wing in the battleground state. He narrowly defeated Haley Stevens and will now be facing Republican Mike Rogers in November. Stocks holding close for the day. S&P fell 13 points, but the Dow was up 260. SRN News.
4: This is weatherology. I'm meteorologist Laura Lockwood with the Alexandria Lakes Area Forecast. Lows dip down to about 59 overnight under clear skies. Winds out of the south, 8 to 15 miles per hour. Mainly clear skies. Thursday, daytime highs approaching 83. Clear skies. Thursday night, lows around 63. Bright sunshine expected Friday, with daytime highs approaching 77. 81 Saturday. For KXRA, a meteorologist, Laura Lockwood. Right now, 63.
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1: And he's Eric Harley, and I'm Gary McNamara. 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
1: By the way, one of the things yesterday we talked a lot about that Francisca Hong, who's running for governor in Wisconsin, who's just a complete nutcase.
2: Mm.
1: She's now endorsing Thanksgiving and saying it's one of her favorite holidays.
2: Okay.
1: She had to reverse on Thanksgiving.
2: Here's the thing. They went into the campaign headquarters, you know, whatever that is, went into the office. Hey, what do we do about this whole Thanksgiving thing? I don't know. We're going to do something different. We're going to have to, what do we say? We say we like Thanksgiving. Do we want to say that? I don't know. Let's go around the room. Jim, what do you think? Well, I personally hate Thanksgiving. I hate people. I hate giving thanks. I hate being thankful. What about you, Ellen? I don't mind Thanksgiving. I mean, we have some good pie. But, you know, really the message has to be about the campaign. How does the campaign feel? How does the candidate feel about Thanksgiving? Do you really hate Thanksgiving? I guess I like Thanksgiving. We'll go with that.
1: So, yeah, she's reversed on that. But this is the one that I saw yesterday.
2: Mm.
1: I was laughing so hard. I mean, I was laughing so hard. And it was Greg Price who posted the video. It said, Francisca Hong describes having a half-white son as being in the proximity to whiteness. And the audio cut, the video's there, the audio. And then this was one of the campaign managers for Bernie Sanders in 2020 saying, I'm sorry, what's the issue here? She's talking about how she hasn't always been attuned to the concerns of other people of color communities and what they face because she was focused on assimilation into the white majority as evidenced by her romantic choices. Then Matt Taibbi. Not a Republican conservative. Matt Taibbi, who we all know from, you know, part of the Twitter files.
2: Right.
1: If Hong really made sexual romantic choices and had children with someone because she was focused on assimilation into the white majority, then she was and is nuts. You both are. Now, let's play what she said, okay?
2: Okay, all right.
1: Here's
2: all right.
1: What she said, because this shows you how caught up they are on identity politics, how it's part, and I don't know how you get to this point, because to get to the point of identity politics, judging people by groups, worried about your race on a consistent basis, does not, in my opinion, show any type of higher intellectual capacity at all.
2: Yeah, right.
1: Racist or people that are caught up in their skin color or ethnicity and spend any time working, concerned about it, need to go to therapy.
2: Yes.
1: But if they go to therapy, the therapist might focus more than they are on their, quote, identity.
2: No, that's a great point.
1: But here it is. All right. Here we go.
3: I wasn't always aware of the struggles of other communities of color because for me, assimilation always kind of took over. And so I did marry my proximity to whiteness continues, right? My son is biracial. He's half white and half Korean. And I think navigating, what his identity is and how people perceive him is always at the back of my mind as well.
2: Wow.
1: So she lived her life. She married, had children with, I'm assuming, a white guy.
2: Yeah.
1: Because her concern was focused on assimilation into the white majority. I don't even know what the hell that means. As I said yesterday, the white people have a variety of different opinions. Well, I don't understand.
2: Well, yeah, which white community are you trying, right, would you be trying to assimilate into? I don't get it.
1: Yeah, I don't know. Assimilation into the white, I don't even know what the hell that means.
2: Yeah, right.
1: But to be focused on that, and this is where they talk about, well, the higher intellect and the higher, no, that's some kind of, I don't know, bizarro brainwashing that you either convinced yourself or somebody taught you that.
2: Right.
1: Because who sits there and says, well, my life, okay, who, I don't like that guy. Actually, I like that guy. But they don't have the right color skin. You either like somebody and learn to love somebody or not. That's it.
2: No, that's what it comes down to.
1: That's it. To be focused. I focused my life, my romantic partner, my marriage on me assimilating into the white majority.
2: I don't even know what that means.
1: I don't know what it means.
2: I don't know what it means for you as a person, I don't know how that works.
1: Right. Where's this great, and I'm sure the, wait a minute, can the elite white liberal explain this to us?
2: Please don't. don't write us. I don't want to hear from you.
1: And so this is,
2: I appreciate you listening, but don't.
1: And that's what came to mind after I saw the Frank Luntz thing talking about, who voted for Syed or not, and they're finding out that these socialists, these socialists, these communists,
2: yeah,
1: and he is just trying to, I'm not an anti-Semite.
2: Well,
1: Hassan Piker is there at my campaign rally. He's there the day that the election takes place. Oh my God, that guy's he's a insane Jew hater, communist,
2: yeah,
1: nutbag.
2: Yes, yes.
1: And then and so we're like, well, the people you say are being left behind aren't the ones that are being turned on by your message.
2: You saw the clip where he's sitting talking to somebody at some kind of, get together, and they're sitting and blaming Bill Clinton, and they're blaming other older Democrats. They're blaming Carville. They're blaming all these other people.
1: Oh, yeah, yeah.
2: I mean, which, by the way, prove Eric and Gary right. At some point, I don't care where you are in the Democratic Party, at some point you're going to be the oppressor. You may be the hero today. Mom Donnie's already feeling just a little bit of that kind of pressure. Because if you can't come out, in fact, it was a Piker that came out and said, that Mom Donnie needs to, he needs to basically stick to his socialist roots or whatever. You can't talk like a mayor. You can't be diplomatic.
1: Right.
2: I mean, they're going to come after you. At some point, you don't fit the mold of what they want, which is all-out radicalism, vocal radicalism, and active radicalism in terms of campaigning.
1: So, Jonathan Turley, his post yesterday, El Sayed is celebrating his win by assuring Jewish people that they will be safe under his leadership. I cannot imagine why there would be any doubt. Oh, wait. And there's a picture of him with Hassan Piker.
2: Oh, my God. Wow. You know, and that's it. You know, it's bizarre because you think, you know, you mentioned gays for Palestine. And yeah. And all of this, you know, there has been, it is very similar to the thought that's been around for a while on the left. That if we pretend, well, I don't think they're pretending, but if we show our favoritism for that side, remember when California was talking about, well, we don't want to have offshore drilling because that would make us a target of the terrorists. Or, you know, this apology tour that Obama did, you know, that basically if we turn our backs on the enemy, if you turn your backs on the enemy or show favoritism to the enemy, that group, whatever group you're talking about, is going to favor you in return. That there is zero logic in that, and I don't get it. I don't get it at all. Yet in Texas or Florida, if they separate bathrooms by gender and don't allow the other gender to go in the other bathroom, I'm sorry, we're never going to support. We need to protest Texas. And yet they're supporting Palestine.
1: Well, as I said yesterday again, not only that, but they've got no problem with what is still a crime, I believe, in every state, and that's a male going in and exposing themselves to a female.
2: Yeah. Yeah.
1: That's part of caring.
2: Right.
1: I mean, these are highly, and that's the whole point. They're highly educated people. They're not highly educated.
2: Well, I saw an article the other day, and these women in women's prisons, and they said, we're basically being held captive, you know, in a situation where the state, and I got to go back and look at what state that was in. I think it was in California, but the practice is that if a male prisoner says he's a transgender, you put him in the female population. That's moronic. And, of course, all they have to do is say it. All they have to do is say it. And you have to accommodate them. And the women that are in those prisons are subject to whatever that person is going to do. This isn't new. It's extremely dangerous when it comes to a situation like that, when it comes to a situation like surgeons performing irreversible surgery on minors. This is alarmingly dangerous mentality. When you get into the socialism, the DSA mantra, what they want to do, their list of goals to do away with national defense, police, prisons, the Senate.
1: Well, we did learn one thing, that it's now the Comocrat Party.
2: Yeah.
1: And next year, the DNC will be renamed Comic-Con.
2: It will. Yeah. San Diego.
1: Jonathan Turley said it. Can we finally tonight put to bed the delusion that radicals like El Sayed are a fringe element of the Democratic Party? With DSA candidate Francisca Hong leading in Wisconsin,
2: yes,
1: El Sayed is likely to win Michigan over the united opposition of the Democrat establishment. We
2: yep.
1: said that.
2: Yep.
1: The party is now the Communist Party.
2: They're winning elections.
1: Yep. We are Red Eye Radio.
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0: We are Red Eye Radio. He's Eric Carling. I'm Gary McNamara. You know, I'm in my mind, I'm back like 20 years ago, where if I, and I wouldn't have, but if I said something like the Democratic Party, you know, has become the Communist Party, it would be like, oh, you're just way over the top. And it's like, well, that's not the case. And how do we know it? Because they're saying it. And yeah. As you, and we said it last week when you had both Jeffries, this late on into the primaries, Jeffries say it's a part of the big tent. When you had Schumer refuse to criticize the fact that they wished to get rid of the Senate, he wouldn't address it. You knew at that point when the leadership of the Democratic Party had said, And when you see that the big corporate money for the DNC has dried up, there's a reason.
1: Yeah. Yeah.
0: It's because they're socialist communists.
1: Right,
0: or
1: right.
0: Pinkos.
1: Yes.
0: Enabling communism.
1: Exactly.
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9: News this hour from Town Hall. I'm Jason Walker. Wisconsin, the latest state where the battle over the direction of the Democratic Party is set to play out. The state's primary for governor will be decided next Tuesday, and it features a very progressive socialist, Francesca Wong, against Milwaukee County Executive David Crowley. He has been endorsed by Governor Tony Evers. Even as hopes increase that a deal on the Strait of Hormuz could be imminent, attacks on shipping in the region continue now. Here's Charles de Ledesma.
10: Iran and Oman are inching toward a deal to reopen the disputed Strait of Hormuz and potentially bring an end to the war. The emerging agreement calls for ships to enter the Persian Gulf through an Iranian-controlled route and exit through a route controlled by Oman, two regional officials have told the AP. Meanwhile, the Iranian-backed Houthi rebels claimed on Wednesday they'd fired ballistic missiles toward a Saudi oil tanker called the Wafa in the Red Sea. A military spokesman for the Houthis saying the vessel was targeted in the northern Red Sea area off the Saudi port city of Yanbu. There's been no immediate comment from Saudi Arabia. I'm Charles Tillidesma.
9: In New Mexico, the state filing suit against the Justice Department and Acting Attorney General Todd Blanche, saying the federal government has blocked it from carrying out its own investigation into Jeffrey Epstein's sex crimes.
11: We have been forced to file an action against the United States Department of Justice and Acting Attorney General Todd Blanche for their continued refusal to provide unrestricted and unredacted access to the complete Epstein file.
9: That's Attorney General Raul Torres. More on these stories, townhall.com.
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9: North Carolina lawmaker dropping his re-election bid.
13: North Carolina Republican Congressman Chuck Edwards has withdrawn from his re-election campaign days after the House Ethics Committee recommended that he be censured for unprofessional and inappropriate conduct towards two young female aides. The 65-year-old Edwards has denied any of his conduct was intended as a sexual or romantic advance, but the committee says his behavior would lead a reasonable observer to interpret it as such. Edwards says on social media he made the decision to drop his bid for a third term after much prayer and reflection. I'm Lisa Dwyer.
9: Well, it's the World Dog Surfing Championships in California. Canines of all sizes competing, judged on wave size, board time, and confidence. That near San Francisco. That includes also pet adoptions and fundraising for animal charities. Breaking news and analysis, townhall.com. In Kentucky, the Department of Health and Human Services beginning the process to decertify and then shut down the Bluegrass State's primary organ donation group because of severe safety failures. More from Health Secretary Robert F. Kennedy Jr.
14: I'm announcing that HHS has begun the decertification of Network for Hope, the organ procurement organization serving Kentucky and parts of Indiana, Ohio, and West Virginia. We reached this decision after extensive reviews by CMS and HRSA, found persistent patient safety failures despite repeated oversight, repeated warnings, corrective action plans, and multiple opportunities to improve.
9: CDC has a new director. The Senate has given approval for Dr. Erica Schwartz to take over. More on these stories, townhall.com.

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1: This is Weatherology. I'm meteorologist Laura Lockwood with the Alexandria Lakes Area Forecast. Lows dip down to about 59 overnight under clear skies. Winds out of the south, 8 to 15 miles per hour. Mainly clear skies. Thursday, daytime highs approaching 83. Clear skies. Thursday night, lows around 63. Bright sunshine expected Friday with daytime highs approaching 77. 81 Saturday. For KXRA, I'm meteorologist Laura Lockwood. Right now, it's 62 degrees.
2: Now, it's Red Eye Radio. Gary McNamara and Eric Harley talk about everything from politics to social issues and news of the day. Whether you're up late or you're just starting your day, welcome to the show from the Relief Factor Studios. 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
3: All across the USA, we are Red Eye Radio. He is Eric Harley and I'm Gary McNamara. Good morning. Thank you for being here.
4: Thank you.
3: You know, this is really interesting. Yesterday, I just happened to see this, it appears all five Democrats on the Senate Judiciary Committee on the federal courts will boycott, and they did. They boycotted the committee hearing on the influence of the Muslim Brotherhood in the United States, arguing that they believe the GOP will use it to scapegoat all Muslims. Democrats have no intention of indulging this political creep show, the Democrats said in a joint statement. The hearing, called by Senate Republicans and chaired by Representative Ted Cruz, is titled Hidden in Plain Sight, Confronting the Muslim Brotherhood Network in America. Here's the point, and we talked about the Democrats not showing up for the fraud hearings.
4: Right.
3: They don't show up because they don't think they can make a defense of it.
4: Yeah. No, that's exactly right.
3: If they really thought the Republicans were way out of bounds and had nothing whatsoever, they'd be there.
4: Oh, no, they'd be there in order to demonstrate that and defeat the Republicans. We've said quite often, when they don't show, when they don't debate, and we've said this to, if you're a progressive, if you're a rank-and-file liberal and you support these individuals, you should be furious. Because if you think they've won and they're winning on the merits that they're on the right side of history, then you would want them fighting and making the points. And what are the points?
3: Right.
4: I mean, I can't tell you the points because they never debate.
3: Well, you would be out there saying this is pure Islamophobia and here's why.
4: Yeah.
3: Right?
4: Right, sure.
3: That's what you would do.
4: And it's demonstrate, and here's another thing too. You would count on them, you would want them to, if you're again a rank and file Democrat and you're supporting this far left individual, this radical, you would want them to have a different tone. The tone matters. You can be right and the wrong tone will crush your campaign. And that's, you know, they come in with this smug. This is what Mamdani did. The smile was ever present during his campaign season. It started to go away when he started, again, lining out who he's going to target for higher taxes or whatever it's going to be. And somebody made the point. I forget who it was that I follow on X, but they posted the video of Mamdani, you know, talking about his policies. And he's very, you could see this very serious look on his face. And it's a different tone. But you had it to the point. The guy was always smiling. He seems intelligent. He seems, he's young. He's, you know, blah, blah, blah, blah, blah, blah, blah. And a chunk of those people who were polled before the election said, we believe he's going, and it was a sizable chunk. It wasn't the majority, but it was a sizable portion of the people who were supporting him and said they were going to vote for him, but we don't believe his policies are going to work. It tells you, again, the tone changes everything. So you would want them to debate with strong points, not just name calling and being dismissive. You know, we played it the other day. The Berkeley professor going back and forth with Josh, the senator.
3: I almost said Josh Allen.
4: Yeah.
3: I'm thinking the quarterback of the Bills.
4: Yeah.
3: Josh Hawley.
4: Josh Hawley from Missouri. Thank you. And, you know, her attitude was dismissive and as if, again, she had already won. It's an arrogance that you see quite often. And the arrogance, by the way, that tone turns people off. The idea,
0: right,
4: turn a lot of people off too. But if you're a progressive following them, rank and file, you would want them to have a serious tone about what they're talking about. Not anger, but a serious tone and be able to show up and debate those points, but they can't.
3: No, I think where I would differ with you there is I think the Berkeley professor and the people that agree with her loved what she did. They thought she was winning.
4: No.
3: I think that they would be happy.
4: Oh, no.
3: I think they would be happy if the Democrat senators came in and just screamed insanely, this is Islamophobia. Well, I don't think the left is looking for coherent arguments.
4: Well, they're clearly because these people are winning elections.
3: It's the senators that are afraid. The senators are afraid because senators, remember, they represent an entire state. This is the whole thing about the Senate. They don't represent for example, an AOC district that would continue to put her into office.
4: Mm-hmm.
3: You know, this is an entire state. They're afraid. They are the people that are afraid to come out and just scream the insanity because they believe they might lose their state in the next election if they defend the Muslim Brotherhood.
4: And to clarify my point, the people who follow them and are already supporting them are already on board. But what you would want out of a prospective candidate or a current candidate is them to come in with a serious nature, not dismissive. They have to do the smiley thing like Mom Donnie did while he was out there, you know, taking pictures with his terrorist buddies. And you would want them to have a serious tone and to debate, not to keep the rank and file that are already on board, but to appeal to a wider base. And they can't do that.
3: We were talking, you know, you talk about arrogant. We talked about this yesterday where Mandami went on with Joy Reid, formerly of MS Now.
4: Yeah, MS at the current time.
3: Exactly. And
4: MS for
3: came,
4: the time.
3: Came out and, you know, and they said, see, MAGA, and there was a Forbes or somebody, maybe it wasn't Forbes, somebody had the article yesterday.
4: Yeah.
3: MAGA's wrong. She wasn't talking about an ID card.
4: Right.
3: They're talking about a library card that would be like a loyalty card. No, they weren't.
4: No, they're not. They're talking about a city ID.
3: Right. And so he goes, you have to admire. This is Jonathan Turley. Again, not a lifelong Republican or Trump supporter.
4: Right.
3: The opposite. You have to admire the sheer audacity of Mamdani and some of the media. Here's Mamdani and Joy Reid laughing off the news claims that you might need an ID card for his city-run markets. It was Mamdani's aide who made that now laughable claim as Mamdani stood next to her. That was the claim they make. They make a claim. Watch how many times this happens. Sort of like the Wisconsin Francisca Hong, how she backed off. No, I've always loved Thanksgiving. What are you talking about? Remember when what's-his-name did it in Georgia? I don't know anybody who was against voter ID.
4: Right.
3: No, we don't know anybody. There's nobody we know.
4: Well, I mean, Tallarico in Texas, you know, the campaign is vegan, and then he's like, I like barbecue.
3: Right.
4: You're the campaign.
3: Right. You're the campaign. I never said that. I said the campaign. You're the damn campaign.
4: Right.
3: So it happened here. They came out, and we had talked about this the other day, that they couldn't say ID. You know, how are you going to make sure that New Yorkers can do it? And now he can't win this one because now that there's not going to be ID, what they made clear is this is open to anybody from any place, any income level.
4: Yeah.
3: Well, you just lost the point that you were trying to make is you're trying to make it cheaper for the poor people. And as we said, the argument they can't win is if Mamdani really cared, if he really cared about the poor, he wouldn't go through and build an infrastructure of supermarkets.
4: No.
3: He'd simply give you, at a certain income level, vouchers to a supermarket, a voucher, food stamp, whatever, to go to that store and buy, and you
4: directly
3: get extra money. It goes directly to you. You get it, and you don't have to build this entire bureaucracy and infrastructure, which is way over the cost. You don't lose the property taxes from these mean grocery store corporations. You keep the property taxes. You keep everything that happens there. And he's not doing this because the goal is not to help people. The goal is to BS people that government-run businesses like a supermarket is a better alternative than a regular private market grocery store. And if you've ever been into a private market grocery store, which everybody has because we all have to eat, and compare it to any city-run grocery store, I'll just put it this way. If you've been to a Wegmans, I don't have to go any further.
4: Yeah, right. But by the way, to people who are 21 and younger, just now getting out on their own, it's the private grocery store is the one that delivers those groceries to your door. My oldest grandkids are getting delivery on their groceries. No, it's I don't have time to shop, and I do it, and boom, boom, boom. And I'm like, no, it's a smart way to start, a smart way to shop.
3: I cannot tell you. I mean, thank you for bringing this up because just to change, well, it all relates. It's changed the topic. We never change the topic. We just
4: it's all part of one.
3: We just relate it to the next story.
4: It's all part of the collective.
3: The time I save

0: it comes up now, change water filter. So I went, don't have time to go to the store. I've ordered about, I'm not kidding, 20 things over the last 2 weeks that would have taken me, if I had to go to the store to find everything, because there are certain things I had to find the little hose that goes from the wall toilet valve up to the
1: Shutoff valve. Oh, between the flex hose.
0: You know, just one of 20 different things that probably, and I'm not kidding, it probably would have taken me 8 hours to find all the things that I found. Remember?
1: Well, yeah.
0: Remember when you used to need an electrical widget and you go to Radio Shack?
1: Yeah.
0: I mean, this is just, I lived in my house and was doing that, and you're going, they don't have it. Well, there's another Radio Shack. Yeah, there's one.
1: Driving around 7 all day.
0: You're driving around all day to find one little stinking electronic component.
1: Yeah.
0: What technology, and not even just technology, the concept of Henry Ford in shipping and delivering.
1: No, you think about that, yeah.
0: Has changed. I mean, it has given me so much time and made me so productive. We talk about, you know, the smartphone.
1: Yeah, and Harvey Firestone, the founder of Firestone Tires, you know, shipped by truck. That was, you know, that was his idea that he learned during wartime. He was like, wow, what if we could have a national system of roads, which eventually led to the idea of interstates. And now you look at the infrastructure, the supply chains that we have, and they are amazing, which is why we rely on shipping, trucking, and everything else to get us what we want. And we expect it to be there, but you're absolutely right. I never take that I always consider how grateful I am because of my parents. My dad is at the point now where he's got an online list on Walmart. Like, so when it builds to a certain point of groceries and he has it delivered, you know, and at 93, he's battling cancer. Mom also dealing with dementia, and he's taking care of her. They're still in their home, and they have nurses and everything that come in. But if dad can have, that's one less thing. Dad can have that brought in, and they will actually bring it inside for him. And it's a big deal. So for people who have limited mobility, for people who have a very busy life, whatever, you know, everything in between, quite frankly, for people who are just lazy, like me, at times, and usually it's because I'm just too tired, and you can get those things shipped, and they bring it to your doorstep. You know, they'll bring it to your Walmart actually has a plan where they'll bring it in and put it up in your pantry. I mean, and for people with limited mobility.
0: No way.
1: Yeah.
0: Really? You know, that's the one thing I've never done. I've never got groceries delivered. I've never done that.
1: And I do it not on a regular basis because the grocery store is pretty close to the house. And, you know, I don't have limited mobility. But if I have limited time in that day and something and it's like, okay, look, I need to get a grocery order done. So it's that program. When I first thought about that, it was like, I'm not sure if I want them coming into my pantry. First of all, I haven't dusted my pantry in a while, but for people with limited mobility, it's brilliant. And if you can afford it, I mean, it's great. And, you know, I love the idea that we have that available. It really is great.
0: We are Red Eye Radio.
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0: 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I'm Rod Bain reporting for the U.S. Department of Agriculture in Washington, D.C.
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0: We're Red Eye Radio. He's our calling. I'm Gary McNamara. So expect between now and the midterms, so many of these Democrat candidates, who, by the way, whether they're part of the Democrat Socialist of America or not, we have said are pinkos. And you're like, what's that? Well, pinko is a communist enabler.
1: Yes. It's not someone who is a fan of the artist Pink.
0: Yes. But you're going to see this a lot, you know, where we talked about Mamdani and Joy Reid, where Mamdani comes out and basically says, as we have said, implies to everyone, we're going to have an ID so the people of New York can benefit here. And then when the Republicans attack him, come out and going, what are you talking about? Well, we're not going to have an ID. We're talking about library cards, which are like a loyalty card to a supermarket, which, of course, is ridiculous.
1: Right.
0: Expect them to say something. Then when they're criticize Republicans for bringing it up and saying Republicans are false, and then come out with the opposite view of what they stated just 24 hours before.
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3: With SRN News, I'm Jason Walker. The Israeli military says two of its soldiers have been killed in combat in southern Lebanon, and the Israeli army launching strikes in the same area in response to Hezbollah's violation of the ceasefire. North Korea added again. South Korea says Pyongyang has launched an unidentified projectile off its east coast. Ukrainian President Volodymyr Zelensky says the latest Russian missile and drone attacks killing at least 17 people and wounding 44 others, many of them civilians. And a drone with explosive has been found at an airport in Germany. It has been safely defused. Stocks holding close to the records on Wall Street. S&P 500 off 13 points. The Dow gained 263. SRN News.
4: This is weatherology. I'm meteorologist Allura Lockwood with the Alexandria Lakes area forecast. Lows dip down to about 59 overnight under clear skies. Winds out of the south, 8 to 15 miles per hour. Mainly clear skies. Thursday, daytime highs approaching 83. Clear skies. Thursday night, lows around 63. Bright sunshine expected Friday with daytime highs approaching 77. 81 Saturday. For KXRA, I'm meteorologist Allura Lockwood. Right now, it's 62 degrees.
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1: And he's Eric Carly, and I'm Gary McNamara. Coming up in just 1 minute, the polls.
2: All right.
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1: Yeah, I'm an old guy, and I'm still going to do what I want to do. Like tomorrow, Shamrock makes an appearance. Shamrock is my...
3: Oh, are you going to Fillmore?
1: I'm going to Fillmore for the mockumentary, Mobbed Up to be Mobbed Down.
3: Oh, do you dress a certain way? Did they ask you to, like, put a suit on?
1: It's really amazing.
3: A jogging suit?
1: Because Mark, who is the, you know, the producer, director, and the lead actor, he's basically the mob boss.
3: Yeah.
1: And he's been involved in all this stuff, independent stuff, for years.
3: Yeah.
1: The mockumentary, I don't even know what I'm going to be doing. I'm just going down the road to the coffee shop tomorrow where they film a lot of stuff.
3: Right.
1: He just said, hey, I'm coming back from the dentist today. He goes, how about 9 o'clock tomorrow morning? Fine with me. I'll wake up. What I told him initially, I said, I'm an Irish mobster, so we don't dress
3: right
1: like the Sicilian mobsters.
3: Well, let me ask you, are the other actors in the in this mockumentary, are they fully clothed?
1: It's not.
3: I've never asked about that. So
1: yes, they're fully clothed.
3: Good, good.
1: But they're. Okay, I mean, I'm really the only non-actor.
3: Yeah, yeah.
1: No, they're all.
3: They've all done something.
1: I'm really. Yeah. But everything I have done with him, especially on this mockumentary, I had a bit part on a TV series that became part of this mockumentary.
3: Yeah.
1: Because I just happened to show up. That's how I got to know him. I was showing up because the guy who ran the coffee shop, this goes back about 2.5 years ago,
3: right,
1: said, hey,
3: right,
1: we're filming here. Come on by. Have some good coffee. And you know, I think I responded, yeah, I'll do it. And I got up and I went, I don't want to do this. I don't want to go. Because I actually took a nap on a Friday afternoon. It was like early December of 2024. I'm like, I don't want to go.
3: Right.
1: I woke up. I'm going to watch TV. It's a, you know, December Friday night. I went, you said you'd go. Go. I show up. I'm half asleep. An hour later, I'm in a scene. I mean, I went just to witness it.
3: Right.
1: And then at you know, that point, he's contacted me. Supposed to come out this year. I'm not even sure. He told me that they were in post-production and actually had 3 20-minute things done. So I'm not really sure what I'm doing. I just, and I don't really ask the questions. I just enjoy the process.
3: Yeah,
1: I just go, yeah. Well, I think we're going to, you know, shoot a scene. If we get in there at 9, he'll say, here's what I want you to do, this. It's not really scripted because he wants it like a mockumentary or like a documentary.
3: It needs to sound real. Yeah.
1: Right.
3: Yeah.
1: So if I make a mistake or, well, you know, whatever, yeah, well, that's part of it. It looks more real. And it's a much easier setup because you just got a single camera doing it.
3: Yeah.
1: You might have some lights, but they're not even big on the light because they want it to look
3: like a documentary.
1: Like a documentary, right, which, again, isn't flashy.
3: Right. It's not filmmaking. And it's not like filmmaking.
1: So I just wear basically, I don't know where I got it from. Maybe I got it from the Irish mobster in the Denzel Washington thing where he's the equalizer.
3: Oh yeah, yeah, yeah.
1: Where they go into the Irish mobsters and none of them are dressed up. So I just wear whatever.
3: Right. Yeah.
1: You know, the only thing I do bring with me is because I did one and it's in the trailer. You can find the trailer on Instagram. Mobbed Up to Be Mobbed Down. You can see me in it in that interview from last year where I'm just sitting there. It just shows me I'm just there for a second because it's a trailer where the story is about a mob boss that gets out of prison and is trying to straighten up his life.
3: Right.
1: He's found God.
3: Right. Okay.
1: And so he's found God. He deals with his sister a lot. Deals with the other guy. I can't think of the other guy's name, who does look like a mobster. A couple of them do. And then there's he was the boss, and then the crew was basically, you know, two other guys who are supposed to be Italian, and then me.
3: Yeah.
1: The funny thing is, I'm an Irish mobster who came from Buffalo, and I basically based it on when I was a bill collector.
3: Right.
1: When I told him the story, that sort of became who I was.
3: Right.
1: When I was a bill collector, I was 18 years old, and a guy by the name of Peter Magadino came down for me to collect his line of credit. This is actually a true story.
3: Right.
1: And so I had to call him, and he had taken over the mob at that point from his father, Stefano Magadino. Remember the Appalachia meeting, that big meeting back in the late 50s, or late 50s, early 60s, mm-hmm. where they really connected that, you know, the mob, there was a conspiracy, you know, all the families were together.
3: Right.
1: That was his father that did it. Well, he came down delinquent. I had to call him. I'm 18 years old.
3: By the way, the FBI called that just the greatest opportunity they ever had because they were like, are you kidding me?
1: So what I did was we came up with the story was I was an Irish mobster and I was a collector.
3: Right. Okay.
1: And I collected from a made man.
3: Right.
1: And so they were coming after me. And so I took off to go to New York City, and that's where I met Sal.
3: Right.
1: And Sal took me aboard, and I said, Sal didn't care whether, you know, that I was Irish. He didn't, all he cared was I could make money, you know, and that was, and so everything I've done with him has been first take. And I think we've done, this will be the fourth scene that we've done,
3: mm-hmm.
1: As they build the story. I still don't know where it's going. I have no idea. I know initially he wanted me whacked, but that. And that still may come to be because the entire thing is his former crew, we don't buy it. We don't buy that he's found religion. That's the whole point.
3: Oh, okay.
1: You know, best part was we did it, I think the last scene we did a few months ago in the pizzeria across from the coffee shop. He films almost everything in that little downtown area of Cedar Hill, Texas.
3: Yeah.
1: Which is the haircutting place where which used to be a bank that the Bonnie and Clyde crew robbed one time.
3: Right, right.
1: Which is right across the street from the pizzeria.
3: Right.
1: The pizzeria was the best thing because we're all sitting, there's like 10 of us, and it's Sal coming, you know, out of prison, and he pulls up in a car and everything else. We all go meet him. I was standing outside. We all go into the pizzeria. Well, we did this when the pizzeria was closed. Well, the thing started, it opened up, and people are walking around, and we've got, you know, the cameras and the lights and everything else, and everybody's just walking around like they didn't even bother us. Nobody was like, it kept going. And we did the entire scene there. I thought that was really cool because you see all these people in the background that you think are extras. Now, when I filmed in December 2024, I'm on the street walking into his mob's Christmas party, and there's a ton of people. Those were all extras there.
3: Yeah.
1: But the mockumentary, you just do it. Doesn't matter if there's a mistake or somebody goes, hey, what's going on? This is what happens when you do a documentary, which is a mockumentary.
3: Right, right.
1: So
3: Now, is it from the perspective of a documentary maker asking questions to these individuals?
1: Yes.
3: Okay.
1: Yes, we're being asked questions.
3: Okay.
1: We're being asked questions. And there is one scene that I know there's a trailer out there in one scene where it's just, Sal, you know, it was at the pizza place where he comes up and he goes, hey, you know, hey, Shamrock, what do you think? And it's like, oh, I'm doing really good. And I'm looking at it. And I said, you know, I'm the Irish mobster. I want to look like, and I don't know why, I just squinted my eyes and the way I wanted to look like I was a little drunk. And it looks like I'm a little drunk. And I was like, right, oh, I pulled it off.
3: Right on.
1: And I go, are you being straight? You really cleaning up? You really cleaning up your act? And he goes, yeah. And I went, and he goes, ah, Shamrock. And then he moved on to the next guy. It was a very, very short scene. That's the only one.
3: Right.
1: But everything else has been me being asked questions by the documentary, the fake documentary filmmaker.
3: Right.
1: I don't know whether that's going to be a scene where I'm answering questions again, or whether it's basically, here's what happened when Shamrock and I were talking about this, you know, we're in Sal's voice to the documentary guy. And then it flashes to us arguing. I told him, I said, I want to get in an argument. I don't want to be this happy Irish mobster, you know, cause we don't buy into what you're doing. And so it's okay that you're out of prison, but we got money to make.
3: Right.
1: And, you know, we really have no interest.
3: The organization needs to keep going.
1: Right. We really have no interest in, we've kept the organization going, really have no interest in the fact that, you know, you've found God.
3: Same thing happened mobsters. With my crew when I got out of prison. It was, they were like, you know, we need to make money. I'm like, guys, I'm out. I don't do that anymore.
1: But it's hilarious because I know I'm not an actor. and so it's just funny when he goes, okay, we do it. He goes, okay, great. First tank, okay. And the thing is, I think some of the other people actually think I'm an actor because somehow I'm able to do it. Maybe it's because I told him, I said, he goes, oh, you do it really well. And I said, I think it's because I do it all the time on the radio. You ad lib. We're not acting.
3: We're not scripting, and we don't have to act, you know, like something. We don't have to pretend to be something.
1: But this is a four scene I will do, and the best part is I know what I have to do now. I don't have to think about it. Mm-hmm. I know what the whole basic thing is, and so he'll just say, "Hey, here's what's going on," blah blah blah blah blah, and just, you know, do this and ask me this, or do this, or the question's going to be this, and just come up with an answer, you know, 20 to 30 seconds.
3: Yeah, yeah.
1: And it's like, okay, fine. If we get there at 9 and they're ready, well, we'll be done by 9:30.
3: Oh, yeah.
1: They move quick.
3: Yeah.
1: There is no...
3: Well, you want it to look genuine, so you don't want to do, like, too many takes. You want it to be...
1: Right.
3: You know, it's the way it works in documentaries.
1: Yeah,
3: you know?
1: So...
3: I have a friend who's an actor, and he gets a lot of work in different types of jobs. A lot of recreations on, like, Discovery Channel and, you know, History Channel, things like that. He was in one documentary about the Uruguayan rugby team airline crash. Remember, of 72?
1: Oh, yeah, yeah.
3: Where they
1: absolutely
3: ended up having to cannibalize other passengers who perished. But he was in that, and I was telling my daughter one time, this is the funniest thing, my second daughter, I said, hey, my friend Mark, he's an actor, you know, and we've been friends since high school, and now he's an actor. And she goes, well, maybe he was just acting like he's your friend. I said, he's a really good actor. And she goes, maybe he was acting like he was your friend. But it's interesting, very interesting, we're being on the set watching Peter Bogdanovich on the set of the movie Texasville, to me, was very fascinating. Mm-hmm. It's a lot of waiting around. Annie Potts was in the movie, and she was hilarious. She was funny off, you know, when the camera stopped. She, very funny and likable person. Jeff Bridges was on the, and Sybil Shepherd were both in the movie. But watching the director work was very fascinating.
1: Yeah. By the way, it's a total volunteer thing for me. I made that clear early on. I have no idea whether they pay or not. I was just
3: I got paid to be an extra in that Texasville, and then don't ever see me.
1: Well, my company owns my image and likeness, so I don't officially.
3: Yeah, well.
1: So this is a hobby thing. This is like doing a high school or college play.
3: Right.
1: Volunteer.
3: Yeah. So. Doesn't mean you can't join a real mob, though.
1: That's true.
3: Yeah.
1: I wouldn't be a good
3: side
1: mobster.
3: Gig. You know, lots of side gigs these days.
1: Maybe.
3: Yeah.
1: We're Red Eye Radio.
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0: We are Red Eye Radio. He is Eric Carly, and I'm Gary McNamara. I do want to make this one announcement, though. If some big producer there sees the quality of my acting, I'm just going to jettison this show and head to Hollywood.
1: It's what I would do. A friend of mine, I've talked about him, Mike Ryan. He does big rig stunts, driving stunts. They're not all big rig stunts, but they're driving stunts for many movies. He's got a long list, and I always remind him, yeah, you also did the remake of Herbie the Love Bug. And so but he told me, he said, Hollywood is just, it's drying up. He's a rare conservative in Hollywood. He said a lot of the stunt performers are conservatives. And he said, but it's slowing down. But other states are picking up, you know, thanks to Taylor Sheridan. Texas is becoming a big state for television and movie production, you know?

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6: News this hour from Town Hall. I'm Rich Thomason. Iran claims it's close to an agreement with Gulf neighbor Oman over the Strait of Hormuz. This comes after President Trump said that a deal to reopen the waterway could be announced soon. And Mr. Trump says it was his threat of a major attack that got Tehran back to the bargaining table.
7: So far, we only have Iran's word that any progress has been made towards reopening the vital shipping lane through which 20% of the world's oil would normally pass. A foreign ministry spokesperson in Tehran said coordinates had been agreed with Oman that would allow vessels to pass in and out of the strait. But the warning that third parties should not interfere means all eyes will now be on the White House and whether President Trump gives his approval. It could still all unravel.
6: The BBC's John Donison. The Israeli military says two of its soldiers have died in combat in southern Lebanon, the first Israeli death since the implementation of a shaky truce between Israel and Iran-backed Hezbollah in June. South Korea says its neighbor to the north is making trouble again, North Korea launching a missile of some sort off its east coast. Convicted sex offender Jeffrey Epstein had a ranch in New Mexico, and the state's investigating potential criminal activity there. In connection with that investigation,
8: we have been forced to file an action against the United States Department of Justice and Acting Attorney General Todd Blanche for their continued refusal to provide unrestricted and unredacted access to the complete Epstein file.
6: New Mexico Attorney General Raul Torres. Cooler weather helping crews battling wildfires around Spokane, Washington. 850 buildings, many of them homes, have been destroyed. On Wall Street, the Dow futures are up 166 points. NASDAQ futures down 120. More on these stories, townhall.com.
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6: London police say a stabbing attack appears to be an isolated incident.
13: London police say a woman has been arrested after four people were stabbed in Covent Garden, a bustling area in the centre of London that's full of attractions and very popular with visitors. The Metropolitan Police say early indications suggest it was a mental health-related incident and that scissors were recovered at the scene. The injured were taken to a major trauma centre following the incident early Wednesday afternoon in Endell Street. No further update has been given on the extent of their injuries. There's a significant police cordon around the scene of the incident. I'm Charles Dillavesma.
6: A wildfire that swept across mountains and coastal areas west of Athens, Greece, has displaced hundreds of animals. Volunteers rescuing more than 280 pets and wildlife during days of extreme heat and shifting winds. Animal welfare advocates say severe wildfires exposing a lack of resources to protect animals. Townhall.com. The U.S. suspending avocado inspections in the Mexican state of Michoacán because of an unspecified threat to American interests. One local official says it's designed to protect workers following recent arrests linked to an extortion plot. An avant-garde composer is at it again years after his passing.
14: A small organ in eastern Germany is the headliner of the world's slowest concert. It's been playing the same piece of music by composer John Cage at a glacial pace for nearly 25 years. A rare chord change on Wednesday represented the completion of nearly 4% of the 639-year endeavor of the John Cage organ project Halberstadt. The composition is scheduled to finish in 2640. Wednesday's event marked the piece's 17th chord change. The next one happens next year when the overall sound will be reduced by the E4 pipe. Keith Peters reporting.
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18: This is Weatherology. I'm meteorologist Laura Lockwood with the Alexandria Lakes Area Forecast. Mainly sunny today with highs around 83. Winds out of the south 10 to 20 miles per hour. Lows around 63 tonight. Sunny skies tomorrow. High temperatures reach up to 77. Mainly sunny skies and dry Saturday and Sunday. Low 80s Saturday, upper 70s by Sunday. I'm meteorologist Laura Lockwood with your KXRA forecast brought to you by Egg Country. Currently, it's 63 degrees.
19: This is America in the Morning from Westwood One. Good morning, I'm John Trout. It's Thursday, August 6th, 2026. Here's what's coming up on America in the Morning.
20: Democratic progressives now face a crucial test in a key battleground state this fall.
11: Sagar Meghani, Washington.
20: President Trump says a deal with Iran is imminent.
21: A lot of progress has been made.
20: But history shows imminent is not immediate. I'm Jim Roper.
22: North Carolina Republican Congressman Chuck Edwards has withdrawn from his reelection campaign. I'm Lisa Dwyer.
23: Some Republicans seemingly still on the fence regarding Todd Blanche. I'm Clayton Neville.
24: Investigators are looking at why a plane was allowed to take off as President Trump's helicopter approached. Ed Donahue, Washington.
19: Wall Street's midweek update and legal trouble for a man found with weapons at a Trump-owned golf course. All ahead on America in the Morning. It's 7 after. Although it took hours for all the ballots to be counted in Michigan, Democrats are now putting their differences aside and standing with progressive candidate Abdul El-Sayed, who won the Senate primary in the key battleground state that could decide the balance of power in the United States Senate. Washington correspondent Sagar Meghani reports the November midterms will pose a key test for progressives as Republicans are gearing up to make a political statement 13 weeks from now.
25: Democratic progressives now face a crucial test in a key battleground state this fall after scoring a major primary win.
26: And whatever differences that we might have had in the primary, they pale in comparison to what unifies us, a recognition that so long as we want to keep our democracy, that democracy better be working for people and that all of us have to come together to make sure that we never let Mike Rogers see the inside of the U.S. Senate. So, Congressman, thank you for your race.
25: Abdul El-Sayed is Michigan's Democratic Senate nominee after narrowly winning a bruising fight.
26: You know, in the words of Muhammad Ali, we shook up the world.
25: With what progressive leader Bernie Sanders calls the most extraordinary win in modern American party politics.
27: He took on the national Democratic establishment.
25: Now he has to unite Democrats in a state key to retaking the Senate majority and beat the GOP's Mike Rogers to claim the seat of Democrat Gary Peters, who says El-Sayed has to immediately start reaching out to fellow Democrats.
27: Which he assured me will happen. Well, I'll certainly congratulate his victory. I talked to him this morning and congratulated him on a victory. We have to win Michigan. It's absolutely essential for us to keep that state blue, my state blue, and so that we can take the majority here in the U.S. Senate. So he's going to work hard, and we're going to now unite the party behind him.
25: Top Senate Republican John Thune says the GOP is now in a pretty good spot in Michigan.
28: I mean, this is the extreme radical choice that the Democrats made. And now they're going to have to, accept those positions that he has been advocating for in a general election setting, which I think puts us in a pretty good spot.
25: Sagar Meghani, Washington.
19: President Trump, optimistic a deal with Iran is within reach in a day or sooner for the opening of the Strait of Hormuz, saying both sides are talking despite Iran claiming no talks with the U.S. are happening, and instead they're only talking with Oman. Jim Roop reports that the president is still threatening military action if the stalemate continues.
20: The president tells reporters the deal could happen any time now.
21: And they called me and they said, please, let's talk. They want to talk. The funny thing is they never mentioned that. They always say, we're not talking. But they called. They wanted to talk. We've been talking. They want to make a deal. They do not want to be hit.
20: A hit, he says, that is poised to be the hardest hit since World War II.
21: They did not. And they saw it happening. They saw all the goods being loaded, so everything, they knew exactly what was happening.
20: Now, this may prove to be difficult, as both Reuters and CBS News are reporting. Not only is the U.S. offensive weapons stockpile low, but the defensive weapons, like missile interceptors, also in short supply. Secretary of War Pete Hegseth says the U.S. still has plenty of weapons, both offensive and defensive. The president also telling reporters that Tuesday's talks went very well. In his words, they had a good day, which is why he said Wednesday a deal could have been struck then or the next day or the next day. All the while, as he mentioned a moment ago, Iran is denying talks are even happening. The Iranian deputy foreign minister says on state media, quote, there have been no negotiations. Now, we are 6 months into this war. The Strait of Hormuz not fully open. President Trump tells Fox News he's confident a deal could fully open the strait, which would lead to lower gas prices, and says oil companies have to do their part as well.
0: The oil companies have to start going. You know, they're making too much money, and they've got to start lowering it. But we're going to be down into the threes and maybe the twos pretty soon per gallon.
20: Now, there has been some progress in the Strait of Hormuz. Iran and Oman have agreed to a route for ships going through the strait and are reportedly putting the final touches on arrangements for managing the strait together. Between the president saying talks are going well and Iran saying there are no talks happening at all, skepticism about an Iran deal continues to grow like gas prices. I'm Jim Roop.
1: 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It's 12 past. U.S. Congressman bows out over alleged unprofessional conduct when America in the Morning continues after these messages.
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1: Welcome back. You're with America in the Morning. Wildfire threats continue in the West with the latest and the forecast. Here's AccuWeather.com meteorologist LaTroy Thornton.
30: Nearly all of the western U.S. has at least a somewhat elevated risk for the start and spread of wildfires, not only today but through the weekend, helped by strengthening high pressure over the southwest. While that high pressure will promote sunshine and a heat wave continuing for much of the west into at least Friday, those hot and sunny conditions also contribute to that risk for wildfires. The risk should be the highest from northeastern Oregon and eastern Washington, across northern and central Idaho, into northwestern Wyoming and southern and western Montana, a zone where numerous wildfires are already burning as conditions continue to support new wildfire development. Any chance for precipitation west of the plains looks to be largely confined to whichever monsoon thunderstorms can develop this afternoon, mainly focused over Arizona and New Mexico, with a spotty thunderstorm also over portions of Kansas, the Dakotas, and into Minnesota today. Somewhat similar risk for spotty afternoon storms extends from southeast Texas through much of Arkansas and Louisiana, eastward along the Gulf Coast into Florida, and northward from there through nearly all of the southeast, and even reaching portions of the Mid-Atlantic, especially away from the coast. Look for showers and storms to become more numerous, not only today, but right into the start of the weekend from areas such as West Virginia and Maryland, northward through much of Pennsylvania and upstate New York, as well as at least western portions of New England. But some coastal zones may still end up with at least a stray afternoon thunderstorm, as showers also stretch from portions of lower Michigan through the Ohio Valley into Missouri. In Paducah, Kentucky, hot and humid with sunshine and an afternoon thunderstorm around, the high 90. For Seaside, Oregon, today instead brings a partly sunny sky and the high getting up to 69. That's the nation's weather. I'm AccuWeather.com meteorologist LaTroy Thornton.
19: 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The man who replaced Madison Cawthorn in Congress after he lost his primary following a series of personal and political scandals is now ending his own campaign to stay in office. Lisa Dwyer reports that North Carolina Representative Chuck Edwards, facing censure for unprofessional conduct, is dropping his reelection bid.
22: North Carolina Republican Congressman Chuck Edwards has withdrawn from his reelection campaign days after the House Ethics Committee recommended that he be censured for unprofessional and inappropriate conduct towards two young female aides. The 65-year-old Edwards has denied any of his conduct was intended as a sexual or romantic advance, but the committee says his behavior would lead a reasonable observer to interpret it as such. Edwards says on social media he made the decision to drop his bid for a third term after much prayer and reflection. I'm Lisa Dwyer.
19: The U.S. Senate has confirmed Dr. Erica Schwartz to lead the Centers for Disease Control and Prevention. Correspondent Clayton Neville reports the confirmation allows for the agency's first permanent director in close to a year.
6: Dr. Erica Schwartz served as Deputy Surgeon General during President Trump's first term. She's also served as a Navy physician and a chief medical officer in the Coast Guard.
10: For my family, service was not a job. It was a calling, it was a responsibility, and it was an act of faith.
6: Schwartz touted her commitment to service during her confirmation hearing.
10: My father and my older sister were in the Navy. My older brother was in the Marines. And my younger brother was in the Army. And I had the privilege of serving both in the Navy and with the Coast Guard.
6: A series of acting health directors has led the CDC since August of last year. The vote to confirm stuck to party lines for the most part, with Democrat Tim Kaine voting with Republicans. Dr. Schwartz takes the position as the United States deals with its highest number of measles cases in more than three decades, and a continued cyclosporiasis outbreak, which doctors say causes explosive

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0: Welcome back. You're with America in the Morning. It's 21 after. Wednesday was another record close for the Dow Jones Industrial Average, powered by strong earnings by tech giant NVIDIA. Oil prices were stable Wednesday after falling Tuesday, when Treasury Secretary Scott Bessent said that the U.S. and Iran could be closing in on a deal to reopen the Strait of Hormuz. However, Wall Street is also keeping an eye on key economic indicators after a Federal Reserve Governor, Lisa Cook, said that she's ready to back an interest rate hike, warning that inflation is too high. Seth Soutell has more from Wall Street.
1: I'm Seth Soutell, and this is the AP Markets Report. Stocks drifted to a mixed finish on Wall Street. The S&P 500 slipped 0.2% Wednesday from the all-time high it set a day earlier. The Dow added 263 points, that's about 0.5%. The Nasdaq Composite lost 0.8%. SpaceX sank 13.6%. Elon Musk's rocket, satellite, internet, and AI company said it was stepping up its spending on artificial intelligence. Disney climbed 3.6%. The entertainment giant reported better results, including a big box office haul from its latest Toy Story movie. The price of Brent crude was little changed at about $79 a barrel. Treasury yields slipped in the bond market. The yield on the 10-year Treasury fell to 4.61%. Seth Soutell, New York.
0: American consumers are continuing to face elevated beef prices amid the ongoing cattle shortage, which is also hitting the bottom line of major meatpacking companies. According to Fox News, the U.S. cattle herd is at its lowest level in over 70 years due to drought-reducing foraging areas in key ranching regions, which forced ranchers to liquidate cattle. Ranchers are also facing higher operating costs for feed, labor, fuel, and equipment, while some live cattle imports have also been constrained due to concerns over diseases affecting livestock. Beef prices have risen nearly 12% over the last year and increased nearly 2% on a monthly basis in June, according to the most recent Consumer Price Index data released by the Bureau of Labor Statistics. Cattle imports from Mexico suspended due to an outbreak of the New World screwworm, which poses a threat to domestic livestock. Roast beef is up 13.6%, steak prices 16.6% higher, ground beef 12.8% higher on a year-over-year basis in August. It's 24 after. When we return on America in the Morning, questions are swirling over the skies above Washington, a close call for the president's helicopter after these messages.
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0: Now, 26 after, America in the Morning continues. Serious questions are being raised in Washington, D.C. after there was a close call in the sky involving the president's helicopter. As correspondent Ed Donahue reports this, following new rules being put into place after a helicopter and commuter plane crash that happened just a few miles away.
1: Investigators are looking at why a plane was allowed to take off as President Trump's helicopter approached. Marine One had left the White House with the president on board and was approaching Reagan National Airport near Washington Tuesday. It's an apparent violation of safety procedures put in place after last year's mid-air collision between an airliner and an Army helicopter in the same area. 67 people were killed. In this case, the airplane that took off was climbing above Marine One as the helicopter approached, so the two aircraft were not on a collision course. The FAA says the air traffic controller was in contact with both the commercial pilot and Marine One pilot at the time. The White House emphasizes President Trump was never in any danger. Ed Donahue, Washington.
0: Authorities say a man who was arrested at President Trump's Los Angeles area golf course has pleaded not guilty to all charges, including federal felonies. Correspondent Mike Hempen reports.
2: The Los Angeles County Sheriff's Department says 38-year-old Janine John Taylor was taking photos and video and had a 16-round magazine with ammunition in his pocket. Authorities recovered a loaded pistol in his car. Taylor was arrested Sunday after appearing to monitor security preparations at Trump National Golf Course 2 days before the president's fundraiser there. Investigators searched Taylor's home in Downey, California, and found several firearms, magazines, and ammunition, body armor, and a notebook that contains what authorities describe as concerning statements. I'm Mike Hempen.
0: America in the Morning for Thursday, August 6th, 2026 is produced by Jeff McKay. I'm John Trout. This is Westwood One.
3: This is Weatherology. I'm meteorologist Michael Caro with a look at your Alexandria Lakes area forecast. For today, we'll see a good deal of sunshine with some breezy southwest winds, high temperatures into the lower 80s. Then for tonight, clear to partly cloudy, a low of 64. Friday, lots of sunshine, not quite as warm, will ease back to highs in the upper 70s. And that's your latest forecast. For KXRA, I'm meteorologist Michael Caro. Currently 61 degrees.
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0: This is America in the Morning from Westwood One. Coming up this half hour,
12: some Republicans seemingly still on the fence regarding Todd Blanche. I'm Clayton Neville.
13: Fighting words over Epstein files.
14: Both hypocritical and cowardly.
13: As one state files suit against the Department of Justice. I'm Joan Jones.
15: The government is taking steps to decertify a Kentucky organ donation nonprofit. I'm Jennifer King.
16: The Trump administration has detained dozens of parents and spouses of active duty U.S. troops. I'm Ed Donahue.
17: 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I'm the new old tech guy, Chuck Palm.
18: 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I'm Kevin Carr.
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3: We're back on America in the Morning. Heavy rounds of rain expected for portions of the East Coast. Here's AccuWeather.com meteorologist LaTroy Thornton.
4: Rounds of deep moisture rotating off the Atlantic into the eastern states through the start of the weekend will combine with some waves of energy in the atmosphere to provide the setup for days of downpours from the Carolinas northward through all but coastal portions of the mid-Atlantic and the northeast, including mainly western parts of New England. Repeated showers and some drenching thunderstorms can be expected each day through Saturday, with the result being areas of flash flooding likely to develop wherever multiple thunderstorms can track in a short span. Some of the storms may even turn severe at times with gusty winds, perhaps most likely on Friday afternoon and evening. But even outside of any risk for severe weather, any thunderstorm today and through the end of the week may drop a rather intense downpour. The risk for organized severe weather may not be very high today, but there can still be at least a spotty afternoon thunderstorm from portions of Kentucky and Tennessee through essentially the entire southeast and as far west as portions of southeast Texas, even into Arkansas. The risk for a shower or thunderstorm at any time looks to be higher from Ohio westward and southward into Missouri, with some spotty thunderstorm activity from the Dakotas into Minnesota, as well as over Kansas and even northern Oklahoma. West of the plains, the risk for monsoon thunderstorms this afternoon stretches from Arizona and New Mexico just across the border into mainly southern portions of both Utah and Colorado. Otherwise, the story is the heat, as high pressure continues to strengthen, promoting temperatures that threaten daily record highs for some and a heightened fire risk for just about everyone, at least away from the West Coast, with poor air quality most likely downwind of any fires that do develop or any fires already ongoing in the area. That's the weather across America. I'm AccuWeather.com meteorologist LaTroy Thornton.
3: 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Despite getting past the Senate committee that approved his nomination, some key Republicans are still on the fence as Senate leadership hopes to take Acting Attorney General Todd Blanche's confirmation vote to the floor before a month-long recess begins Friday. Correspondent Clayton Neville reports.
5: It's still unclear if Acting Attorney General Todd Blanche will have enough Senate votes to be confirmed. He recently got the nod from Senators John Cornyn and Tom Tillis after reportedly confirming that President Trump's anti-weaponization fund is dead. Blanche was Trump's lawyer in several high-profile cases against the president, including his hush money trial and cases involving alleged election fraud and his classified documents case. Blanche was asked by reporters if he's concerned that he won't get enough votes from Republicans.
6: Well, my message, I've been talking to Republicans and Democrats for the past several months, and I'll continue to do so. And my team has been as well. So, no, I'm not worried about what's going to happen over the next couple of days. I'm hopeful that the body of work the department has done over the past year and a half, of which I'm a very small part of, is something that the Senate recognizes.
5: The comments came after Maine Republican Senator Susan Collins said that she won't vote to confirm Blanche.
6: Look, I mean, I'm not going to do anything except continue to communicate with anybody who has questions about anything involving the department that I can answer, or me personally that I can answer. So
5: Blanche does have the support of Senator Chuck Grassley and others.
7: The Justice Department has thrived under his leadership, among other things. Mr. Blanche has led major successes in thwarting federal program fraud, ending racial discrimination, and restoring the safety of every American.
5: Democrats say Blanche is not qualified to serve as Attorney General. Senator Richard Blumenthal.
8: He was, he is now, and he will be Donald Trump's lawyer, his personal lawyer.
5: Senator Dick Durbin.
9: Mr. Blanch has aided and abetted the most corrupt administration in the history of the United States.
5: Blanch met behind closed doors on Wednesday with Senators Bill Cassidy and Lisa Murkowski, who've been hesitant to confirm him. Cassidy said that he won't make a decision until the vote. He and Murkowski both said that they had a good conversation with Blanch. The vote could come any day now. Senate Republican leader John Thune says he wants to confirm Blanch before the chamber leaves D.C. for a month-long recess. That's scheduled to begin this week. I'm Clayton Neville.
3: One state is going after the federal government over the Epstein files and comes at a time when Todd Blanch is facing Senate confirmation. New Mexico has filed a 40-page lawsuit against the Department of Justice for what they say is failing to comply with repeated records requests. Correspondent Joan Jones reports this related to the investigation into Jeffrey Epstein, Ghislaine Maxwell, and Epstein's Zorro Ranch located in Santa Fe County.
10: New Mexico Attorney General Raul Torres tells NBC News that Todd Blanch and the DOJ is stonewalling him.
11: It's been 173 days since we first asked for unredacted access to the complete Epstein files, and we still don't have that access despite repeated assurances from Mr. Blanch, Jay Clayton, and others that they would cooperate with this investigation and help us move things forward so we could try and hold people accountable here in New Mexico.
10: His lawsuit is asking a federal court to step in and force the federal government to turn over the materials he's requesting. In December, the Justice Department started releasing its Epstein investigative records, but Torres says most of it was not helpful to his investigation into Zorro Ranch.
11: When there are 13,000 references in the open source files that we know about, and the department hands us back 31 pages of recycled, you know, news clippings and correspondence from our own agency, it's pretty obvious that they're stonewalling.
10: In a statement, the Justice Department said federal courts have banned disclosing victim identifying information carte blanche, and New Mexico has provided no lawful basis to justify such sweeping disclosures. For America in the Morning, I'm Joan Jones.
3: The federal government moves to shut down a Kentucky organ donation group after an HHS investigation. Correspondent Jennifer King explains.
12: I'm announcing that HHS has become the decertification of Network for Hope, the organ procurement organization serving Kentucky and parts of Indiana, Ohio, and West Virginia.
13: Health Secretary Robert F. Kennedy Jr. says the government is taking steps to decertify a Kentucky organ donation nonprofit, Network for Hope, which merged with Kentucky Organ Donor Affiliates.
12: Most organ procurement organizations carry out this work with professionalism, compassion, and deep respect for both donors and recipients. But Network for Hope repeatedly failed to meet those standards. It was a bad apple.
13: They were accused in 2021 of continuing plans to retrieve organs from patients who unexpectedly showed signs of life.
12: We reached this decision after extensive reviews by CMS and HRSA, found persistent patient safety failures despite repeated oversights, repeated warnings, corrective action plans, and multiple opportunities to improve.
14: I saw what happened to my brother. They prepared to recover his organs while he was still alive. During that honor walk, his eyes were open. He was tracking me, and they told me it was just reflexes. Then during the heart cath, he was thrashing, crying, and grabbing the doctor's hands to stop him. Even after those signs, the organ procurement process continued until the physician refused to proceed.
13: Donna Rohr says her brother, T.J. Hoover, suffers PTSD after waking up during the harvesting procedure.
14: When they finally stopped and acknowledged T.J. was still alive, they sent him home with me and said, make him comfortable. He will not last. Well, it's been 5 years and he's still here.
13: The group says it strongly disagrees with the secretary's decision and will appeal. I'm Jennifer King.
3: It's 16 till. First, luggage fees. Could carry-ons be the next target for airlines? And water utility hackers. Those stories and more when America in the Morning continues after these messages.
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0: It's 14 till. America in the Morning continues. Wildfire update. The situation is worsening in Washington state as officials confirm at least 846 structures have been destroyed by wildfire in the Spokane area. Fire leaders say there are now 1,500 firefighters in the area staying at the base camp, which will be transitioning to the county fairgrounds in the next couple days. A new fire has sparked west of Spokane, which has led officials to issue new evacuation orders. This after a man with a criminal record was arrested and charged with starting one of those fires. The situation is also expected to deteriorate starting today with drier and hotter conditions, which could make fire conditions worse. Air quality throughout all of the Pacific Northwest is a danger to people's health. Portland, Oregon was rated Wednesday to have the worst air quality of any major city in the world. Shifting gears, a new report says that the nation's immigration crackdown is taking its toll on active U.S. military families. Details from correspondent Ed Donahue.
1: An AP investigation reveals the Trump administration has detained dozens of parents and spouses of active duty U.S. troops. Since Donald Trump took office for a second term, more than 50 family members have been detained, with at least six deported. That includes Army veteran Wilmer Trujillo's wife.
2: We would go once a year. And she would, you know, report, you know, go and check in, and they would tell her, okay, your stuff is in process. We see that you have lawyers. We see that. Come back in a year.
1: Then
2: this time they decided to your wife is being deported.
1: Homeland Security Secretary Mark Wayne Mullen has intervened in a few cases after public backlash.
2: I can't explain why they're doing this, especially to service members, because we're all about loyalty. We're all about doing the right thing. I miss her. I miss her a lot.
1: The Pentagon declined comment on the AP's findings. I'm Ed Donahue.
0: A word from the White House is leave hemp alone. President Trump and top White House officials are privately lobbying Republican senators to delay a ban on intoxicating hemp that's set to kick off this fall. The Senate is working to push off the forthcoming ban of some cannabis products derived from hemp, but several Republican senators are demanding a vote to strip the delay out and let that prohibition kick in come November. Politico is reporting that the Trump administration is seeking a modest four-week delay through the December 11th expiration of the funding patch to allow for productive conversations to continue. America in the Morning continues. We pay more for seats, our luggage, and even to board a plane earlier than others. Your carry-ons could be next. Correspondent Charles de Ledesma reports an Australian airline is going to charge passengers to use the overhead bins for their bags.
3: For passengers on the budget Australian airline Jetstar, the days of cramming your bag into an overhead locker already full of your seatmates' full-size suitcases are coming to an end. But there's a catch. The carrier will charge passengers for stowing carry-on bags beginning in February 2027. The move comes after passengers and airline staff named having bags weighed at the gate and struggling to find room in overhead lockers as one of the most stressful parts of the airport experience. It makes Jetstar the latest low-cost carrier to introduce a payment system for carry-on bags, with budget airlines in the US and Europe commonly charging passengers to use the compartments. I'm Charles de Ledesma.
0: Hackers hit water utilities in at least seven states this week. Federal investigators still haven't confirmed who's behind it. The new old tech guy, Chuck Palm, is following the story.
4: On July 26, hackers broke into internet-connected controls at water systems in at least seven different states, over 30 in Minnesota, nine more in Michigan, and they went about changing administrators' passwords and knocking some systems into manual mode. The headline should be, Water Utility System Failed to Change Administrators' Passwords. These were not fancy exploits, but simple security failures that every systems administrator should already have in place. CISA and FBI have already warned the water sector to lock down those same internet-facing controls. Officials in Michigan and Minnesota both say every system kept running safely, but this hit the pressure and monitoring systems, not your drinking water. The speculation is this playbook matches a 2023 Iran-linked hack on a Pittsburgh area water authority, and it lands amid rising U.S.-Iran tensions. But no official attribution yet, just some pattern recognition. Given earlier warnings, this should have been locked down 3 years ago. The CISA's fix is free, simply stronger passwords, and taking that connection offline. Here's what you can do. Find your water utility's website and sign up for their text or email alert system. It's better to hear it from them than from me. I'm the new old tech guy, Chuck Palm.
0: Sports on America in the Morning is sponsored by Robinhood. Your money, your move. Here's Robert Workman.
5: Baseball Wednesday, the Cubs held off the Dodgers 7-6 to complete the three-game sweep. Shohei Ohtani and Pete Crow Armstrong exchanged leadoff first-inning dingers. PCA went deep again as Chicago opened up a six-run lead, then L.A. rallied. Ohtani's two-run shot in the eighth, getting things close before Jacob Webb slammed the door. Dodger manager Dave Roberts.
6: There's a lot of talk about those two guys, you know, being the front runners for the MVP. So they both showed out, and you can see that they hear what's being said about them, and that was fun for the fans, certainly.
5: Six straight losses for L.A. At the other end of the thermometer, the Braves beat the Marlins 4-1 for their seventh consecutive win. Bryce Elder allowed just one hit over seven innings. The red-hot Red Sox whitewashed the White Sox 4-0 for their seventh win in a row. Sonny Gray got his league-leading 14th victory. Rangers shut out the Giants 6-0. Rays blocked out the Rockies 4-0. Brewers sank the Pirates 4-2. Kyle Harrison fanned the last eight batters he faced. Diamondbacks drubbed the Padres 10-4. Mitch Bratt fired seven innings of one-hit ball for the Snakes. The Reds handed the A's their seventh straight loss. Nationals scored six times in the 11th to flatten the Phils and snap a seven-game slide. Extra inning dubs for the Mets and Blue Jays. Wins for the Orioles, Mariners, Cardinals, and Royals. And if you're ready for some football, or at least some football uniforms, if not recognizable players, NFL 26 opens tonight with the Hall of Fame game in Canton, Ohio, between the Cardinals and the Panthers. That's Thursday Sports.
0: Thank you, sir. 7 till. Trial set to begin in the decades-old murder of rapper Tupac Shakur when America in the Morning continues after these messages.
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0: It's 5 till. America in the Morning continues. Gossip influencer Perez Hilton has landed in the hospital following a troubling live stream that had some viewers calling 911. Entertainment reporter Kevin Carr picks up the story.
1: Celebrity blogger turned influencer Perez Hilton was involved in an alarming incident on Tuesday. Hilton, whose real name is Mario Armando Lavandera Jr., broadcast a live stream on TikTok from his home in Miami and appeared to engage in self-harm. Hilton was seen naked and covered in what appeared to be blood. He wielded a large kitchen knife and was cutting himself. In spite of the graphic details, TikTok did not immediately take the content down, which Hilton even acknowledged.
2: I'm surprised TikTok lets this stay.
1: Later, TikTok said this was due to a moderator error. The authorities received multiple calls and the sheriff's office was quickly dispatched to Hilton's home, heard in this audio obtained by TMZ. Hilton noted the police arrival live.
2: The police are here.
1: A neighbor captured footage of the officers calling on him to come out, heard in this Instagram post from Only in Dade.
3: Mario, Mario,
1: Hilton was treated on the scene and taken to the hospital where he is undergoing a psychological evaluation. Hilton had recently spent time in the hospital for a perforated ulcer and sepsis. He also recently moved from Las Vegas to Miami for his aging mother, which took an emotional toll. Hilton's family released a statement thanking his fans for support and requesting privacy. I'm Kevin Carr.
0: A killing that shook the entertainment world 30 years ago, and now after three decades have passed, a trial is set to begin next week involving the man accused of the murder of rapper and actor Tupac Shakur. Correspondent Lisa Dwyer reports.
4: The man who prosecutors say orchestrated the 1996 killing of rap icon Tupac Shakur is scheduled to go on trial Monday, almost 30 years after the fatal drive-by shooting in Las Vegas.
5: It's been 30 years.
4: Tupac's stepbrother, Maurice Shakur.
5: The optimism comes in for the simple fact that something has happened.
4: 63-year-old Dwayne Keefe D. Davis faces a single count of murder with a deadly weapon with the intent to promote or assist a criminal gang in Shakur's death. Davis has been jailed since late 2023 and has pleaded not guilty. Gunfire came from the Cadillac that Davis was in, and he's one of the only people there that night who is still alive. Prosecutors say if Davis had not written explicitly about the killing or talked about it, it's likely no one would have been charged. I'm Lisa Dwyer.
0: That's our show for today, Thursday, August 6th, 2026. America in the Morning is produced by Jeff McKay. I'm John Trout. This is Westwood One.

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1: News this hour from Town Hall. I'm Rich Thomason. A Senate committee may vote today on whether to hold Dr. Anthony Fauci in contempt of Congress, referring him to the Justice Department for potential prosecution over his refusal to answer questions at a recent hearing on his handling of the COVID pandemic. Florida Republican Rick Scott, member of the Senate Homeland Security Committee.
2: I think that will happen. I think every Republican on the committee will vote for it. So that's going to happen.
1: Senator Scott, speaking with the Salem Radio Network, as part of their investigation, Senate investigators have obtained pertinent data from a Fauci cell phone. Next up, Wisconsin, the latest state where the battle over the direction of the Democratic Party will play out. The state's gubernatorial primaries Tuesday, pitting a far-left Democratic Socialist candidate against a challenger endorsed by Governor Tony Evers. The U.S. and Iran in agreement. Both parties say a deal is near on a crucial Middle East waterway.
3: Iran and Oman have moved closer to an agreement on the Strait of Hormuz. The strait's closure has driven up global fuel prices. But speaking Wednesday in Las Vegas, President Trump said the price of oil has stabilized somewhat recently and predicted it will drop whenever the Iran war is over.
4: We may have to send it up again. We may have to. You know what happens when we send it up, but we hope we don't have to. But when that oil and gasoline go down, everything else follows.
3: Regional officials tell the AP that Iranian and Omani negotiators have finalized a deal pending approval from Iran's supreme leader. I'm Mike Hempen.
1: Israel's military says two of its soldiers have died fighting in southern Lebanon, the first Israeli death since the implementation of a fragile truce between Israel and Iran-backed Hezbollah in June. On Wall Street this morning, the Dow futures up 151 points, NASDAQ futures down 134. More on these stories, townhall.com.
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1: British researchers report a breakthrough in clinical trials of vaccines that do not need to be refrigerated.
6: These trials were on the tetanus diphtheria vaccine. It's normally a liquid, but a sugar called tremolose was used to stabilize the vaccine as it was turned into a dry powder. Some plants use this sugar to protect their cells during drought. The resulting vaccine was stored at room temperature for up to a year and then rehydrated for trials involving 60 volunteers. The researchers said the vaccine was safe and appeared to produce similar immune responses to the conventional vaccine.
1: The BBC's James Gallagher. Health workers at the epicenter of Congo's Ebola outbreak are protesting over unpaid wages. They abandoned several health facilities today, demanding to be paid. The protests taking place in a region which accounts for almost 90% of Ebola cases in the country. News and analysis at townhall.com.

0: And good morning. It is Thursday, the 6th of August, and we're at 6:05 on this morning. I have Jennifer Wojcicki on the phone. We're going to talk weather. Good morning, Jennifer. There we are. Now I've got you. Can you hear me?
1: Yes, I can.
0: Ah, very good. How's your Thursday so far?
1: Oh, so far so good. Thanks. How about for you?
0: Also good. And just really liking these clear and cooler nights.
1: Mm-hmm. Yeah, you know what? It's a really decent forecast here. I mean, definitely still summer-like, but at least not as oppressive as we've been experiencing for the past few weeks. Today, we're looking at some sunshine here with a high getting into the mid-80s. We should be in the lower 80s, so just slightly above average for this time of the year. A little on the breezy side, and then tonight, partly cloudy, low near 63. A little bit cooler, even more so here by tomorrow as a cold front comes in. We'll see sunshine, high of 77 degrees, 81 here for your Saturday to start off the weekend, so actually more of an average day with some sunshine for the day. Sunday, mostly sunny, high of 81. We do have our next chance for showers and storms, though, coming in by Sunday night. That'll continue as a slight chance here for your day on Monday with a blend of clouds and sunshine developing, slightly cooler with a high around about 77. I'm meteorologist Jennifer Wojcicki.
0: Well, thank you very much. Have a good day.
1: Thank you so much. You too.
0: And on this Thursday, it is a clear sky. 61 is our temperature with a southwest wind at 8 miles an hour. Humidity 75%. Barometer at 30.02. Sun will be coming up here in about 3.5 minutes at 6:10. And sunset will be 8:44. 61 degrees. We're going to do this.
2: This is Tracy Weaver. Welcome to Prayer Life. Our prayer focus this week is workplace grace. Men and women, one of the things that can cause a workplace to be an uncomfortable, unpleasant place to be is difficult relationships. Perhaps there's been a conflict or an offense, and bitterness has been allowed to grow and lack of forgiveness. Ephesians chapter 4, verse 32 simply says, "Be kind to one another, tender-hearted, forgiving one another, as God in Christ forgave you." Father God, we come before you. And Lord, we want to examine our own hearts and the relationships we have in our workplace. And if there is a need for us to forgive, to release someone from an offense, from something that they owed us that they didn't come through on, Lord God, grace us to be able to forgive them. And Lord, we invite you to work in our lives so that we can be a source of blessing in our workplace. And we ask it in Jesus' name. Amen. This is Tracy Weaver of Risen Life Ministries encouraging you to forgive those who have offended you, especially in the workplace. Join me again tomorrow for Prayer Life.
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5: 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I'm Linda Brecky. 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
5: How does it look for the last day of Farm Fest?
7: No, it's a lot of the same thing that we've seen over the past few days, just maybe a little more heat. 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
5: Should be a great day. 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
7: Yeah, by those that I've talked to, none of them can really remember the last time that we've had a Farm Fest like this all the way through. So you take advantage of it when you can get it.
5: And we'll be talking more about Farm Fest. 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Back with more in a moment.
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7: The cash cheese trade barrels 154 and three quarters. No change. Blocks 152 down 4 cents. Class 3 milk this morning, August 1669 down 6. September 1697 down 2. And October 1731 unchanged. The Iowa-Minnesota hog prices here, 99.64 down 94 cents. National, we're at 99.01 down 64 cents.
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15: Yesterday at the close, both September and December corn down 5.5 and November soybeans down 3 cents. September Chicago wheat up 3.75. This morning, September corn at 438 up 1.25. December at 460.75 up 0.75 cents. September beans 11.57 up 0.5 cents. November 11.75 up 0.25 cents. September Chicago wheat 646 up 3.75. September Minneapolis 686.75 up 3.25 this morning. Live cattle yesterday at the close, August up 222, October up 157, September feeder cattle up 222. At the close yesterday, October lean hogs down 132. More from Farm Fest in a moment.
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7: We are entering the third and final day of Farm Fest in Redwood County, and Dan Lemke on his way out there again this morning. Good morning, Dan.
8: Good morning, Corey, and kudos to you for ordering up some beautiful weather for this event. It's been an awesome stretch. A lot of folks we talked to really can't remember a three-day stretch where the weather has been better and more conducive for Farm Fest. A lot of nice, cool temperatures, sunny skies, a little bit of a breeze, lower humidity. So been pretty much ideal out there. And a lot of folks have taken advantage of that, certainly, and shown up at Farm Fest in big numbers. Very good crowds both days so far. And hopefully the same for today, as the weather does look very nice as well. Obviously, the candidate forums brought a lot of people in. Today, we will be highlighting women in agriculture. They'll actually get crowned the new Farm Fest Woman Farmer of the Year later this morning. Also, I'll be recognizing Farm Families of the Year from across the state this afternoon. That's always another special honor for folks from across Minnesota, recognizing those families that do so much for Minnesota agriculture. And our coverage here at the Farm Fest has been sponsored by the Minnesota Soybean Research and Promotion Council, and an opportunity this week to talk with Gail Donkers, who is chair of the Minnesota Soybean Research and Promotion Council.
7: Gail Donkers joining me here on the Linder Farm Network, chair of the Minnesota Soybean Research and Promotion Council, and you have a big display here at Farm Fest with a lot of things folks can see. Give me a little bit of a rundown of what's kind of the topic here.
18: Absolutely. Well, first of all, thanks for coming this morning to our media blast. We are at booth 620, and we are doing the State of Soy. So it's all about hockey. And what isn't more Minnesotan than hockey, right? So we have several different stations to go through where you can like shoot the puck and things like that and learn about soybeans, the checkoff, and what's going on in the world of soybean, and then win prizes. So it's a really, really win-win thing. So
19: absolutely. So what are some of the exciting things going on in the world of soybeans that you're showcasing here?
18: Well, we just got through our budget meeting. And what we're doing is we just went through and we're deciding, you know, where we want to put the dollars that we're using for our checkoff. So 0.5% of every dollar of soybeans that are sold go to our checkoff. And half of that stays in Minnesota. Half of it goes to the United Soybean Board or USB. And what we were working on is finding the best places for those dollars to go to from the research funds and that type of thing that were sent into Minnesota Soybean. So we're trying to find ways to, like, we call it quote unquote move the pile, and to find educational research and promotion ideas to educate people and to share the knowledge of soybean, but also do research, like from anything from digital printing soybeans was one of the ones that we had,

0: Are you a worrier? I know I am, especially in the spring. A day when I can't get into the field means another night I don't get much sleep. I am Darren Hefty with Hefty Seed Company. 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
6: Welcome back here on Linder Farm Network, and it is a beautiful day out here at Farm Fest. One of the best I've experienced in years. Either it's really brutally hot or you get some rain, and today is just beautiful. That means a big crowd, and here at the Minnesota Corn Growers Tent, it is definitely busy, and I am joined by Todd Wenzel. And the neat thing is you can come in and get your membership renewed here while you're at Farm Fest if you've let it slip or you just want to update it, and also find out the benefits of being a member of the Minnesota Corn Growers.
7: Absolutely, Clayne. We'd love to have everybody come by the tent. As you said, if you let your membership lapse, we'd love to have you re-sign, and we can take care of that today. And just come by the Minnesota Corn Tent and help yourself to some sweet corn flavored ice cream while you're here as well. But really the biggest benefits of being a member of Minnesota Corn is, you know, our efforts to advocacy all the time that we're working on, whether it be protection of your crop protection products or your right to drainage and so forth. We're involved in litigation right now on drainage in Minnesota and neonics or seed treatment efforts as well. So that's a real big benefit that you can get by membership in Minnesota Corn Growers, is to be assured that we're watching out for those actions and to protect your livelihood.
6: And everybody knows the benefit of going into a fight as an individual or going in as a group. Group united together can get a lot more done.
7: Oh, that's for sure. You know, the more people we have in our membership, I think the more powerful that membership becomes. We don't each individually have time to go to the Capitol and protect our rights, but as a group we can have some effort at that, and that's why we need membership to be.
5: And we'll be back with more in a moment.
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0: 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Corn and soybean futures were lower on Wednesday. Sue Martin, Ag and Investment Services, Clarion, Iowa, says the trade is following the price of crude oil, crop conditions, and a more favorable weather forecast.
1: Well, I think it's partly because of the, crude oil started off higher and then ended lower. But basically, I think Stonax releasing their estimate of the corn yield potential at 184.8 bushels per acre, being 1.8 bushels per acre higher than the July WASDE report. And now that corn's finished its pollination, which I think I always understood was like 90% of the yield, the trade is going to be watching for the heat during the daytime and nighttime temperatures for kernel fill. But then you have the forecast, and we've come through some cooler days here recently and some rains. And, of course, there's a better forecast as well going forward. And the 9 to 15-day forecast even shows better chances of rain across the Central Plains. So traders, I think, today turned sellers, you know, of both corn and beans. And the states of Missouri, Kansas, the southern half to the eastern side of Iowa, and far western Illinois are all forecast to have additional rains. In fact, the forecast turned even wetter through the midday through the coming weekend for Iowa, Missouri, Illinois, and northern Indiana. So it just kind of fed that. But then also,
2: and that's Sue Martin, Ag and Investment Services, Clarion, Iowa. September corn up a half a cent, December up a quarter of a cent, November soybeans also up a quarter of a cent. Mark Schultz, North Star Commodity, was a speaker at a market outlook meeting at Farm Fest yesterday. Schultz says the harvest is not that far off in portions of the U.S.
3: Our harvest will start in about, to the south. I'll have customers in Oklahoma. We'll be picking corn likely next week. It is that far along, it is moving quickly. I've had some customers that sent me some pictures of corn in southwest Minnesota. Now, that's a dry area in here. And I was surprised that the corn is already entering dent stage. That's pretty quick. And Yellen has to be careful that it's moving the crop maybe a little bit too fast as it goes through. Those are just some things to watch. You'll also get in when we get to the end of this month of August. We'll then go into September, and September will start the planting season for the first crop corn in Brazil, and also the soybean planting will begin. Now, why that becomes a little bit important is because we are, quote, moving into what is called a strong and maybe the strongest El Nino on record. And that should start peaking somewhere around September through into the winter time period. What it can do, and historically, doesn't mean it's going to happen, but you can get into a drier than normal trend in the central and northern part of Brazil. And
2: Mark Schultz, North Star Commodity, the executive director of the Minnesota Biofuels Association, Brian Werner, was excited to see the Senate Ag Committee chair move forward with a farm bill. We should be hearing more today. It includes E15 year-round nationwide legislation.
4: Yeah, well, we're really excited to see that the Senate is moving forward with their version of a bill that would finally allow year-round E15 to be sold nationwide. So the draft text of the farm bill that was put out, they often call it the chairman's mark because it was put out by Senator Bozeman from Arkansas, who's the chair of the Senate Agriculture Committee. He put a proposal in his chairman's mark of the farm bill that would allow year-round E15 and make some changes to the small refinery exemption.
2: Brian Werner, executive director of the Minnesota Biofuels Association.
0: The Senate Agriculture Committee's farm bill markup today is expected to revive many of the debates that have simmered beneath weeks of bipartisan negotiations. Among the amendments filed to this point are mandatory country of origin labeling and also a meat and poultry special investigator act. and a proposal to codify rescinded Packers and Stockyards Act rules affecting poultry. Now, additional proposals seeking to increase transparency in fertilizer, seed, and fuel pricing and reorganize USDA's crop input economic responsibilities, may not be publicly released or known at this point, but the committee spent Tuesday night processing amendments ahead of the markup, but the bill's path out of committee remains uncertain at this point.
2: And now let's go back to Farm Fest with Dan Lemke.
5: Lawrence Sikulski joining me here on the Linder Farm Network, a farmer from Martin County, member of the Minnesota Soybean Research and Promotion Council and the United Soybean Board. And Lawrence, both of those entities work hard at developing, you know, new uses, new avenues for soybean utilization. I guess what are some of the things that are most exciting to you that's happening in that regard right now?
6: Well, on the United Soybean Board, we kind of mixed up the committees, and I'm running the feed committee, and we're doing about $7 million worth of experiments, trials, and we're going to get some really good information out of that and to show how our product from the United States is much better than anybody's around the world.
5: I've had the good fortune to travel a few times on some of those missions where explaining why U.S. soybeans, why Minnesota soybeans perform so well. Is that a message that resonates with folks? Because obviously a lot of the customers you have are millers, feeders, and it's going to livestock use. Is that a message that resonates?
6: It's really resonating now. I was just in Egypt, and they're paying up to $30 a ton premium for our product. It's consistent. The poultry grow better. The fish grow better. They stay healthier. Again, it's a consistent product. On average, our beans are 1% drier than South Americans and 4% less FM.
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0: It is another very nice morning across Minnesota to start our Thursday, as most of the state sits in the 50s, but unlike yesterday, the coolest area is actually southeast Minnesota, where temperatures from Owatonna to Rochester and Winona are only in the lower 50s, which in some cases only a handful of degrees above record lows here this morning. Now, we are going to be a little bit on the warmer side compared to the last few days here this afternoon. It's also going to be a touch of added humidity as dew points work their way to the lower 60s, but overall, we should be plenty comfortable throughout the day, with highs in much of the state climbing to the lower 80s, which is very close to normal for the first few days of August. Now, the exception, just like this morning, will be in southeast Minnesota, where some isolated locations may hang on to the upper 70s for daytime highs, with winds generally out of the south at 5 to 10 miles per hour. But we could see some stronger gusts up to around 25, especially in the southwestern corner of the state. Now, we will be warmer tonight with a stray shower or two, not completely out of the question during the overnight hours, with those chances clearing the western half of Minnesota by late Friday morning, while eastern Minnesota then sees a chance of rain in the second half of the day. Overall, looks like any rainfall will be light, with expected totals around a tenth of an inch or less, as temperatures then end up similar to today in the upper 70s and also lower 80s, with at least some mostly sunny skies across the board.
2: Thanks, Corey. 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And again, fairly quiet for corn and soybeans on the Chicago Board of Trade. September corn up three quarters, December steady, November bean steady. Thanks for joining us on the Linder Farm Network.
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11: Good morning, 6:36 on this Thursday, and weatherology says high 83 today with sunshine and south winds at 10 to 20. So far this morning, 61 with clear skies. Winds are out of the south at 8. And it's time for a look at local and regional news. Good morning, Mark Anthony.
12: Hey, Jackson. Good morning to you. Good morning, everyone. Well, State Public Safety Commissioner Bob Jacobson says Minnesota is moving into the recovery phase of the northern Minnesota wildfires. And the Senate is expected to start taking up the new farm bill today. And the Minnesota Vikings will have the day off today before returning to training camp tomorrow in Eagan. We'll have more on those stories. But first, you may notice a large police presence at Alexandria Technical and Community College once again today. The Alexandria Police Department, along with the Douglas County Sheriff's Office, will be conducting joint active threat training again. They did so also on Tuesday. Officials say during that training, you may notice an increased law enforcement presence and emergency vehicles in that area. This is a planned training exercise again today. At a crash in Stearns County has injured two people. The State Patrol says that crash took place on Tuesday near Melrose. A pickup truck was reportedly traveling southbound on Highway 4 while a van was crossing on County Road 186. Two people were injured. Both were taken to the hospital in Melrose. That crash does remain under investigation. And for those of you in Wadena County, the Wadena County Sheriff's Office says there is currently no access to the Wadena County Courthouse from Jefferson Street due to some construction. They say to please use the rear entrance on the west side of the building to access departments within the courthouse. There are currently signs on the doors directing you where to go. And State Public Safety Commissioner Bob Jacobson says Minnesota is moving into the recovery phase of the northern Minnesota wildfires. He has more on that.
13: After consultation with the Department of Natural Resources and our partners on the ground, we have determined a peacetime emergency extension is not needed. Conditions have improved, and we are confident that the response can continue under existing authorities.
12: Now, Jacobson says firefighting continues, but the state's focus is now expanding to recovery efforts for affected communities. Meanwhile, in Washington, the Senate is expected to start taking up the new farm bill today. There is a provision included for year-round sales of E15. Brian Werner is executive director of Minnesota Biofuels and said yesterday morning at Farm Fest, he said,
14: for Minnesota, that would be really significant because permanent year-round E15 would give our 556 fuel retailers that currently offer E15 more certainty by removing confusing, outdated seasonal restrictions that limit access during the months when families are driving the most.
12: By the way, the House has already passed the farm bill in Washington. The current extension of the 2018 farm bill expires at the end of September. And the Douglas County Board of Commissioners met on Tuesday. Tom Chorley has his final report.
15: MSA Professional Services, Inc. of Madison, Wisconsin was hired to conduct the 2026 Douglas County routine bridge inspections between July 27th this year through April 1st, 2027, at an estimated cost of $21,695. The Big Stone South to Alexandria Transmission Project has completed all major Minnesota regulatory steps. The Minnesota Public Utilities Commission approved the Certificate of Need in 2024 and selected the final route in April 2026, issuing the written route permit order in June 2026. The route will travel through five different counties, beginning with Douglas County, and within the county, Home City, Lake Mary Township, and LeGrand Township. Easement approvals may not be acquired until 2027. In accordance with state statutes, the county recorder is required to file a compliance report each year. For 2025, compliance was achieved if at least 90% of all recordable instruments were recorded and returned within the required time frame of 10 business days for paper recordings and 5 business days for electronic recordings. 100% of the 8,533 documents recorded were recorded and returned within the required time frame. $1,000 was donated by LeGrand Township for the Sheriff's Search and Rescue Dive Team, and Roy and Constance Mendenwalt donated $1,400 in the memory of Michelle Wren for the Sheriff's Office safety vests. With the proposed department budgets and salaries for 2027, Sheriff Troy Wolverson made no budget request, and since he is retiring next year, his salary will continue the same for the few days in January he will still be in office. County Recorder Mary Skilling's only request is an increase for 2027 from her current salary of $86,000 to $90,000 for next year. County Attorney Chad Larson is requesting the same percentage increase that other non-union employees will receive in 2027, which has not been decided. His 2026 salary is $160,000. And County Auditor Treasurer Vicki Dolan is requesting a 3% increase or $113,506 over her 2026 salary of $110,200. And commissioners are proposing a town hall meeting with legislators to take place in November following the upcoming elections. This is Tom Chorley.
12: All right. Thank you, Tom, for that. And the Veterans Honor Flight of North Dakota and Minnesota says in the early morning hours on Monday, their trailer full of their apparel and swag was stolen. We are asking for everyone to please keep your eyes open for this trailer. They say they have removed all the photo stickers off of the trailer. It still says donated by the Vistos Trailer Sales and Hallmark. Officials say if you see or hear of anyone trying to sell any Veterans Honor Flight of North Dakota and Minnesota swag, please let them know. Thank everyone for their support. And the Runestone Museum hosted its 42nd annual Steak Fry Dinner fundraiser last evening at the Broadway Ballroom. This was their big fundraiser of the year. Executive Director Barbara Hockey talked a bit about the authenticity of the Runestone last evening.
16: So people are making comments about the Runestone, making judgments about its authenticity. I'm not sure what they based it on, because the only people who have ever had it in their laboratory is Jamie Weston and this person whose last name is Winchell. I'd also like to introduce you to John Tanquist. John Tanquist's grandfather, he's a little, thank you, John. John Tanquist's grandfather was actually a doctor. He was one of the first people who were excited about the Runestone, and he was a doctor for Olaf Oman, who actually is the person who found the Runestone. So thank you, John. Thank you for attending tonight.
12: By the way, you can still vote on Big Ole's hair, too. A dollar donation lets you vote on Big Ole's next hair color. Will it be blonde, gray, red, or brunette? The money raised will help maintain the iconic landmark in our area. And don't forget, it's crazy days in downtown Alexandria starting today. Stores open early. That fun will run through this Sunday. Today, there will be summer bingo at Ollie Birch Event Space. The Meyer Grove Band will perform at the Douglas County Courthouse Lawn, and Smart Aleck Trivia will take place at Copper Trail Brewing Company, too. For all the details on the fun during crazy days in Alexandria, just go to our website, voiceofalexandria.com. And the new Titanic, an immersive voyage exhibition, opens today in the Twin Cities. Spokeswoman La Kierdra Tukes says visitors will learn about the disaster, but they will also learn about the people who are aboard that ship that fateful day.
17: I think a lot of people are surprised to discover that the Titanic was not just a story about millionaires. Most of these passengers aboard the Titanic were ordinary people. They were families, workers, immigrants who were traveling for the same reasons that people still travel today, to reunite with loved ones, pursue opportunities, or begin a new chapter in life.
12: Tuke says the international traveling exhibit has over 300 actual artifacts from the real Titanic, as well as hundreds of replica artifacts as well. And the National Weather Service says that pleasant weather will continue today. We'll see plenty of sunshine. Highs today, generally lower 80s. That's near average. Over the weekend, we'll see sunshine with highs in the lower 80s. The winds will be quite light as well. There will be a couple of chances of isolated showers over the next 5 days. However, the best chance for rain here locally will arrive on Sunday night into early Monday. Stay with us for the latest on the weather. And the Wilbur Stingers are playing this evening in Alexandria as the Alexandria Beatles in one big game going on. They'll be playing the Badland Big Sticks. First pitch tonight at 7:05 p.m. at Knute Nelson Memorial Field. Come on out for all the fun and exciting baseball in Alexandria this evening. Michael Wright of Leighton Media says they're anticipating over 1,000 fans to be on hand for that big matchup tonight here in Alexandria. Tickets are still available for that big game. And the Minnesota Vikings will have the day off today before returning to training camp set for tomorrow in Eagan. The Vikings had an intense, fully padded practice yesterday. Tight end T.J. Hockenson says he and quarterback Kyler Murray have been working hard to get on the same page. He talks more about that as well.
18: Every day we're out here, you know, he's throwing the rock and, you know, just continuing to try to make plays for him and get open. And, you know, that's what this time's all about, is just, you know, getting the rhythm and the timing of the offense and understanding your job and understanding where you're at and the concepts. So I think, you know, it's been fun to have that time with all the quarterbacks.
12: By the way, the Vikings open preseason play a week from this Saturday at the New York Giants. They'll open up the regular season, the opener against Green Bay at U.S. Bank Stadium coming up Sunday, September 13th. That's a look at your news. I'm Mark Anthony.
11: Thanks, sir.
12: You bet.
11: We'll talk to Mark Anthony shortly here coming up at 7:05. Right now, it's 6:48. We've got our successful farming, and then we'll take a look at what's happening in the community calendar right here at KXRA.
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23: 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That's today on Successful Farming.
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23: Smith, a.k.a. the Fairy Gut Mother, says there is a direct connection and benefit to consuming local produce and soil health.
4: Probiotics are great, but it's always best if we can get it straight from our foods. So there's a few different ways that we can get probiotics straight from our foods. One is by eating fermented foods, sauerkraut, kimchi, even drinking some kinds of kombucha, but now they're adding in a lot of sugar. So you just have to really check the labels and be mindful of that. But the other way is by consuming local produce.
23: Smith points to research that shows how soil health can directly benefit the human gut biome.
4: There's a lot of research out there that is even suggesting that perhaps the reason why gut health, or one of the reasons why gut health has deteriorated over time, is because we're not eating as much of that locally grown produce as we used to be. It comes straight from the ground. It's full of really, important nutrients. And that soil is where we get a lot of our microbiome. It's also one of the reasons why sometimes people experience allergies, or if you do have seasonal allergies, I really recommend shopping from your local farmers market or getting produce from your local farmers. That's a great way to kind of populate your gut to your outside environment. That's another reason why they might recommend like local honey for allergies as well. So think about populating the gut with, things that are outside of the environment to get yourself immune to that.
23: Smith works with chefs across the country, teaching them how to incorporate more gut health friendly foods and fermented foods into their menus. I'm Lori Boyer. For more ag information, log on to agriculture.com.
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2: Good morning. It's People Radio KXRA. I'm Jackson. Filling in for Patty Wicken. She's out off to WeFest this week, as she is every year. She'll be back next week. Looking at the KXRA community calendar, and it says at Encore that they have billiards today starting at 9 o'clock, runs till 3 o'clock. Pinochle B from 9 to noon. Golden K meeting from 9:30 to 11:30, and then this afternoon it's Bridge C, 12:30, Scrabble at 12:30. What does this say? Explorers to TLHD, Theater Lahamadou. It's for the matinee this afternoon, the performance of Nonsense. Butch, by the way, if you haven't checked that out, tickets still available. 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Let's see. Open studio from 1 to 4 at 414 Hawthorne in Alexandria, the Encore Center for Vibrant Aging. Breakfast will be served at 7:30 this morning until 9 for kids 18 and under. That's free. Adults can have breakfast there at Woodland Elementary Cafeteria for $3.85. And then they'll be serving lunch from 11 to 1. And lunch for adults is $5.65. Again, it's free for kids 18 and under. And this program is Monday through Friday through August the 18th. Annual used book sale. Today's the last day. And it starts here in a few minutes from 7 o'clock until 1 this afternoon at Prime West Health Runestone Community Center. $5 will fill a bag for you. You can bring your own bag, or they'll have some bags available at the Friends of the Library annual used book sale at the Runestone Community Center. This afternoon, starting at 3 o'clock, silent auction and ice cream social at the Restore on North Nokomis in Alexandria. Everybody's invited to that. And then tonight, of course, the Red Willow Arts Coalition with their presentation of the summer concert series as it continues will be the Meyer Grove Band, sponsored by Alexandria Rotary Club and Alexandria Downtown Merchants. 7 o'clock start. Bring a blanket or lawn chair. Fresh water or popcorn will be available for purchase. And that is a look at the KXRA community calendar. I'll be back with funeral announcements.
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2: Funeral announcements on this Thursday, August the 6th. Jerry Silliman Scott, age 80, of Alexandria, died on Thursday, July 2nd in Atlanta, Georgia. A memorial service will be held at 11 o'clock tomorrow morning, Friday, August 7th, at Lind Family Funeral Home in Alexandria. Visitation will be today from 4 to 6 p.m., and then visitation will continue 1 hour prior to tomorrow's service. For Jerry Scott, age 80, of Alexandria. Patrick M. Casperson, age 61, of Ashby, formerly of Glenwood, died Saturday, August 1st. A memorial service will be held at 2 p.m. Friday, August 7th at Glenwood Lutheran Church. visitation 1 hour prior to the service. Arrangements with Hopland Hitchcock Funeral Home of Glenwood for Patrick Casperson, age 61, of Ashby. Marilyn Elizabeth Johnson, age 105, died on Saturday, June 27th. A memorial service will be at 2 p.m. Friday, August 7th at Sauk Valley Lutheran Church of Osakis. Visitation 1 hour prior to the service. Arrangements with Eiton Funeral Home of Browerville for Marilyn Johnson, age 105. Eldridge Squirt Roselle, age 95, died on Monday, July 13th. Memorial service will be 11 a.m. on Saturday, August 8th at Rose City E. Free Church. Visitation 1 hour prior to the service and arrangements with Anderson Funeral Home for Eldridge Squirt Roselle, age 95. Faye L. Foose, age 76, of Alexandria, died on Friday, July 31st. A memorial service will be held on Monday, August 10th. At 11 a.m. at Anderson Funeral Home Chapel, visitation will be 1 hour prior to that service. The service for Faye Foose, age 76, of Alexandria. And those are your funeral announcements, and they've been brought to you by Fergus Falls Monument Company. Looking at our forecast for the day, weatherology says we're expecting a partly cloudy sky, with highs this afternoon 83 degrees and on the breezy side too, with south winds at 10 to 20 miles an hour. So far this morning, a clear sky, 62 is our current temperature. Southwest wind is at 9 miles an hour. And it is 7 o'clock, time for the latest in world and national news from townhall.com.
10: Breaking news this hour from Town Hall. I'm Rich Thomason. There's talk of a pending agreement to reopen the Strait of Hormuz. Iran says a deal with Oman is close at hand. President Trump says he was ready to lower the boom on Iran, and that, he says, is what brought Tehran back to the table.
11: We were set for the biggest attack of any attack, and we've hit them very hard for the last few months. But we were all set for the biggest attack since World War II, and they called me. And they said, please don't do it. Let's talk. And then they said, we never said that. You know what? The fake news knows they did say that. But we are talking. Let's see what happens.
10: The president, speaking in Nevada, predicts that oil prices, currently holding steady, will fall once the Iran war is over. Never quiet for long, North Korea raising a ruckus again.
12: South Korea has said North Korea has launched an unidentified projectile towards the water off its east coast. The move is the latest in a string of weapons tests by North Korea this year. South Korea's military did not identify the type of missile, but said the launch took place on Thursday. It comes as North Korean leader Kim Jong-un continues to focus on enlarging the state's nuclear and missile arsenals. Experts say Kim wants international recognition as a nuclear state in order to demand the lifting of economic sanctions. I'm Karen Shemas.
10: Crews are taking advantage of cooler weather to start getting a handle on wildfires that have displaced tens of thousands of people around Spokane, Washington. Italy has placed all of its major cities under the highest heat alert. Europe is enduring a severe heat wave, shattering temperature records in Austria, fueling wildfires in France, and disrupting energy and transport systems all across the continent. On Wall Street this morning, the Dow futures up 70 points. More on these stories, townhall.com.
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10: Myanmar's military ruler is visiting neighboring Thailand.
15: Ever since he launched his coup, Min Aung Hlaing has been an international pariah, accused of crimes against humanity and of destroying Myanmar's democracy. Now Thailand has invited the coup leader for a two-day official visit, a decision criticized by human rights groups as giving legitimacy to a brutal military regime. The Thai government argues that it must re-engage with Myanmar to address problems along their shared border. But there's also a recognition that Min Aung Hlaing's position has become much stronger thanks to the support he's had from China.
10: The BBC's Jonathan Head. Israeli prosecutors have charged a settler for killing a Palestinian community leader last year in the West Bank. The indictment accuses the man of reckless manslaughter and the death of the activist, also charges of armed trespassing and malicious property damage have been filed. News and analysis, townhall.com. The Trump administration turning up the heat on Mexican cartel bosses.
16: Acting Attorney General Todd Blanche is announcing a major new rewards package targeting leadership of the Jalisco New Generation cartel.
17: We're also announcing today with the State Department more than $100 million in rewards for information leading to the arrest of not only the five that were just unsealed today, but three indicted. Did previously unsealed cases against additional CJNG leadership.
16: The move expands existing cases against one of Mexico's most violent and powerful criminal organizations. Willie Nelson, The White House.
10: The United States is suspending avocado inspections in the Mexican state of Michoacán because of an unspecified threat to American interests. One local official says it's designed to protect workers following recent arrests linked to extortion. NASDAQ futures down 162 points. More on these stories, townhall.com.

0: Bend with us. Do those knee stretches and back. And
1: two, three, four.
0: That's right. Little jazzercise, too. Why not?
2: Do you know that song, Mark?
0: I do not. I was trying to think of the female vocalist. It does sound slightly familiar. Who is it?
2: Yaz.
0: Oh, okay.
2: Yaz and the Plastic, what is it? And the Plastic Population.
0: Okay.
2: A song called The Only Way Is Up. That's from 1988.
0: Mm.
2: And that was a big song for them. In the UK and in the US.
0: Oh, it was?
2: Yeah.
0: Okay. Hmm. Not one over the years I've gotten a lot of requests for.
2: No, I can imagine not. But
0: does have that 80s vibe to it, though, yeah. Certainly.
2: And it's got a beat. You can dance to
0: yeah,
2: it.
0: Yeah, that's right. What would you give it?
2: What would I give it?
0: 81.
2: Yeah.
0: I don't know.
2: There we go. 81 out of 100?
0: 3 million? No, I'm only kidding.
2: Oh, man.
0: Yeah, so you were telling me you're going to be helping out at the fair.
2: Yeah.
0: What a guy.
2: Yeah. Looking forward to doing that. Be driving one of the tractors.
0: Okay.
2: Hauling people back and forth.
0: Wow.
2: Yeah.
0: You have a lot of experience with tractors driving?
2: No. I've done it. You know, they asked me that question. Have you ever driven a tractor? Well, yes, but it's been many years, so we'll say no.
0: I was 12.
2: Yeah. Well, that's probably right.
0: Is that right?
2: So, yeah.
0: Maybe a little refresher course.
2: Yeah, yeah.
0: And move out of the way.
2: Yeah. And they do that. So.
0: Runaway tractor. No, you'll be fine.
2: Yeah.
0: But yeah, that's fun. Good for you.
2: Yeah, I'm looking forward to seeing people and helping out.
0: Yeah. Hope to run into you. I'll be helping out with the Douglas County Sheriff's Posse. And Patty and I will be out there on the first day, too.
2: Right, for open line.
0: Yeah, that's always fun.
2: Robin always shows up for that.
0: She does, whether we want her there or not. No, I'm kidding. I'm just kidding. I'm just kidding. We always love her.
2: Yes, we do. Yeah.
0: Everybody loves Robin.
2: Yeah.
0: But, yes, that'll be good. And Brittany Johnson, we already talked about it. That's normal, the normal slot
2: mm-hmm.
0: for open line. And but we'll get her in here.
2: Yeah. The fair, by the way, August 19th through the 22nd. So, 4 big days.
0: Wow.
2: Yeah. It's coming right up, only about 2 weeks away here.
0: Yeah, isn't that crazy?
2: Yeah.
0: Yeah.
2: And I saw a story this morning. I mean, I don't know. I wasn't actually going to say anything, but they're going, you know, it's only 90 days to Halloween. And there are, you know, people, vendors, whatever you want to call them, stores, retailers.
0: Yes.
2: That say, you know, it's not too soon to start shopping for Halloween.
0: Mm.
2: It would barely, I don't even know if, are we done with school shopping yet?
0: No. Man. So I was out doing a little shopping, and certainly in one section, front and center, you've got the back to school binders and
2: mm-hmm.
0: pencils and crayons and markers and backpacks, and but then you also have the Halloween stuff too.
2: Yeah, it's just, and you know, it's funny that they just surge ahead with whatever they think their sales thing is, and they know, and maybe they don't know, but it seems to me that the vast majority of people are like, okay, too soon.
0: Mm-hmm.
2: I mean, just give it a rest.
0: Yeah,
2: you know,
0: well, like, we'll have Thanksgiving stuff out soon, yeah. And then Christmas,
2: right
0: before you know it.
2: Yeah. But United Way just finished up their Stuff the Bus campaign.
0: Yes.
2: And that went well, didn't it?
0: It did.
2: It usually does.
0: Yeah, I've got a list, so I always help out Tracy and I every mm-hmm. year. And so Jen contacted me yesterday, and Rachel over there, and said, I've got a list. Are you able to do it? They wanted me actually to do that yesterday, but I was emceeing the event for the Runestone Museum for their annual fundraiser.
2: Okay. Yeah.
0: So I said, sorry, I can't do that. I got to be at the Broadway Ballroom. I had to be there a little after 4, and then so I got that notification right around four. And so I said, I'm working. And I said, is it okay if I do it early this afternoon? So, yeah, I'll be running around to Life Connections, Alexandria Industries, Alamere Clinic, and a hospital, Alamere Surgery Center, all of them.
2: So you're picking up today?
0: Yeah.
2: Wow, okay.
0: And then 3M, I've done that for a number of years. I'll be at the chamber picking up. Then Old National Bank and Henry's Foods. So I've got quite a few. I got to run around this afternoon and pick up those boxes. And
2: using your trailer then? Or?
0: Well, no. So I'll have to probably make a number of trips.
2: I suppose.
0: Yeah. And I would take my van, but it's full of DJ equipment, so I don't want to unload all my equipment, and then I could do it all in my van, but unfortunately...
2: So you've got your Geo that you're going to be...
0: yeah, there you go.
2: picking up with today.
0: Oh, man. Or my bicycle.
2: There you go.
0: Yeah.
2: You got that little basket on the front?
0: Yeah, that'll work.
2: Yeah.
0: Oh, some of those boxes are heavy stuff.
2: No doubt, yeah.
0: Overflowing. And sometimes I've had to do it all by myself. So that can be a bit of a challenge.
2: Mm-hmm.
0: But I get my...
2: Sit down on the floor in the lobby and say, I'm not leaving until I get some help here.
0: Yeah. No, I actually open up a can of spinach and be like Popeye.
2: Very cool. Good deal. So what else? Anything?
0: Well, let's see here. Oh,
2: I know
0: again.
2: They talked about backpacks and how heavy those are for kids.
0: Yeah.
2: Anymore.
0: Yeah,
2: you can,
0: probably.
2: You can see them when they have to walk all hunched over forward so they don't fall backwards.
0: Yeah, good for the chiropractors down the road.
2: Yeah.
0: Keeps them, just like Halloween, keeps Dennis busy.
2: Mm-hmm. Yeah, think of it, you know, because I never even owned a backpack till I don't even know how old I was. I suppose college.
0: That's the way it was with me, too. We didn't have them in our day.
2: No.
0: But now it's so common. But, yeah, you would just carry your books under your arm.
2: Yeah. And sometimes you did have a stack.
0: Yeah.
2: But not that required a backpack.
0: Right.
2: Yeah.
0: Yep, in college, yep, totally. That's when I got mine, too. And you were at Wilmer.
2: Mm-hmm.
0: Now Wilmer Community, now Ridgewater. And,
2: right. Yeah.
0: And I went there as well and then transferred up to Morehead State for my first undergrad. But yeah.
2: Yeah, I basically did not do anything at college. Not in a bad way. I just bad enough. I just didn't do work.
0: Mm.
2: Wasn't disciplined enough. So I didn't get my two-year degree.
0: But you went to Brown.
2: I did go to Brown, got all the certificates there, however many there were.
0: Oh, there
2: five
0: are.
2: Of them or something.
0: Oh, really?
2: Radio,
0: there's a number of
2: TV,
0: them.
2: There's news writing, there's copywriting or something like that. And
0: so you got a certificate once you completed each course?
2: Yeah.
0: Wow.
2: Yeah.
0: Interesting.
2: Yeah, so I could have some things hanging on the wall.
0: Right.
2: If I wanted. They're in a box somewhere, you know.
0: Yeah. I mean, you know, typically now things were different at Ridgewater, Wilmer, if you recall. It was on a quarter basis, mm-hmm. and then it changed to a semester. And I know at Morehead State you had to have, or now Minnesota State University, Morehead, say each course is 3 credits, semester hours, you had to have 120 credits to mm-hmm. graduate, so do your math, that's 40 courses. And we didn't get a certificate after each one, but that's kind of cool they did that at Brown, that showed that you had completed that program.
2: Mm-hmm. Well, and it was, you know, a one-year program or whatever, so yeah.
0: Okay.
2: 10 months, I think it was. 10, and then you could go a couple more months. You could take the sports broadcasting class. You could take some some kind of, I forget what they called it, kind of an engineering that was a couple months longer. So basically, then you could troubleshoot. You weren't necessarily an engineer, but you could understand enough to at least be able
0: be
2: to
0: dangerous?
2: Tell the engineer what was wrong and he could fix it. Yeah.
0: Yeah. Did you take that one or not?
2: I did not.
0: Okay.
2: Extra 2 months and then we were getting married.
0: Oh, yeah.
2: Yeah. And
0: did you have to pay extra for that one?
2: Yeah.
0: Well, yeah, that makes sense. And if it was available, part of the whole program, again, I know we have talked because, again, you went there.
2: Mm-hmm.
0: Rex went there. Right. DMACC went there.
2: Yeah.
0: And again, I had applied. I thought of it, but I just looked at the, I know I've talked about this too. Again, was it around $5,000 or something back in the 80s?
2: I believe that's what it was for me. Yeah.
0: And I could, at that time, I could get a 4-year degree for about the same amount.
2: Wow.
0: Isn't that wild?
2: Yeah.
0: So I thought,
2: But at that time, Brown was considered, and they had a campus in Florida somewhere too, but the Minneapolis campus of Brown was considered the best radio school in the country.
0: If you came out of it, you were guaranteed a job.
2: Pretty much, yeah. Yep.
0: And I know the big part of it too was that they would help job placement. Mm-hmm. So, yeah.
2: Yeah. Yeah, it was a good thing. And I liked it partly because there really was no homework other than, practice your breathing.
0: Okay.
2: Practice if you're going to practice your speech. Let's get it. So because I was very nasally, so I had to work on getting that air to, take the turn through my mouth instead of up through my nose.
0: Okay.
2: So, yeah.
0: So I've talked about this. So I had thought, about going into radio. And when I went to Morehead State at that time, Minnesota State University, Morehead now, I actually went for print journalism, mass comm with an emphasis in print journalism. My teachers told me that I wrote well. And so I thought, I would work for Time or Newsweek or Sports Illustrated and travel the world and be a writer, and they had a campus radio station, so I walked by it, and I did that like 3 times. I couldn't get up the nerve, but then finally a friend of mine from Wilmer had worked there and had a shift. He gave it up, and he said, I'll bring you in. Because he was just passing by, and I said,
2: he saw you sweating out there.
0: Yeah. Well, I said, where are you off to? He said, I'm off to KMSC radio. And I said, oh, I've thought about doing that. He said, well, come here. I'll introduce you to everyone. And there was one shift left, a midnight to 2 a.m. on a Friday night.
2: Well, nobody
0: student
2: wanted it.
0: No. But I took it. And they said, here's the 2 turntables. Here's some, PSA cards. There's the mic. There's the on button. Go to it. That was my training. I was horrible. But I made an air check from that first show, and I got hired at Y94 up in Fargo.
2: Yeah.
0: And the difference with me, I wasn't talented. But there were seventh-year seniors who had, I had asked them, have you ever thought about, because there was on the bulletin board at the campus radio station, job opportunities. And I said, have you thought about applying for that? Oh, when I graduate, I will.
2: Oh, okay.
0: But they were seventh-year seniors, and I thought, I'm new on campus.
2: They're perpetual students.
0: Yeah. So I decided to take my air check from that first shift, and I got hired. I don't know what they saw in me, but again, it was the difference. Someone who was willing to take that chance, even though they had 7 years on campus at that radio station, had all that experience, they wouldn't take that next step. So I always encourage people, you never know, take

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8: Yes, thank you, Jackson. Coming up in this newscast, the Veterans Honor Flight of North Dakota, Minnesota says their trailer has been stolen. They're asking for people's help in locating it. And the Runestone Museum had their 42nd annual steak fry fundraiser last evening at the Broadway Ballroom. And Crazy Days kicks off today in Alexandria, running through this Sunday. We'll have more on those stories. But first, you may have noticed a large police presence at Alexandria Technical and Community College. Once again today, the Alexandria Police Department and Douglas County Sheriff's Office will be conducting joint active threat training once again today. They also did so on Tuesday. Officials say during that training, you may notice an increased law enforcement presence and emergency vehicles. This is a planned training exercise. Advance notice is being provided to help avoid any confusion. And the Veterans Honor Flight of North Dakota, Minnesota says in the early morning hours of Monday, their trailer full of their apparel and swag was stolen. They're asking for everyone to please keep your eyes open for this trailer. They say they have removed all the photo stickers, but it still says donated by Visto's Trailer Sales and Hallmark. Officials say if you see or hear of anyone selling any Veterans Honor Flight of North Dakota, Minnesota swag, please let them know as it will not be from their organization. They thank everyone for their support. And for those of you in Wadena County, the Wadena County Sheriff's Office says there is currently no access to the Wadena County Courthouse from Jefferson Street due to construction there. They say to please use the rear entrance on the west side of the building to

0: accessed apartments within the courthouse again in Wadena County. And a report says at least 12 states, including Minnesota, along with Michigan, New Jersey, Georgia, and other states, have now reported cyber attacks against their water systems that experts think could be linked to Iran. Officials told ABC News that they don't want to cause panic because currently there is no disruption to the water supply. A federal investigation into that incident is continuing. And State Public Safety Commissioner Bob Jacobson says Minnesota is moving into the recovery phase of the wildfires in northern Minnesota.
1: After consultation with the Department of Natural Resources and our partners on the ground, we have determined a peacetime emergency extension is not needed. Conditions have improved, and we are confident that the response can continue under existing authorities.
0: Now, he does say firefighting continues, but the state's focus is now expanding to recovery efforts for affected communities. Well, Minnesota U.S. Senate candidates are making FarmFest pitches ahead of next week's primary here in the state. Democratic candidates Peggy Flanagan and Angie Craig join Republicans Michelle Tafoya and Royce White at Wednesday's forum. Both Craig and Flanagan criticize policies of the Trump administration, while Tafoya defended tariffs and White called for mass deportations. State Republican Party endorsed candidate Adam Swarzy attended, but was not invited after polling below the forum's 15% threshold. And in Washington, the U.S. Senate is expected to start taking up the new farm bill today. There is a provision included for year-round sales of E15 fuel. Brian Werner is executive director of Minnesota Biofuels and said yesterday morning at FarmFest,
2: for Minnesota, that would be really significant because permanent year-round E15 would give our 556 fuel retailers that currently offer E15 more certainty by removing confusing, outdated seasonal restrictions that limit access during the months when families are driving the most.
0: Now, the House has already passed the Farm Bill in Washington. The current extension of the 2018 Farm Bill expires at the end of September. And the Douglas County Board of Commissioners met on Tuesday. Tom Chorley has his final report.
3: MSA Professional Services, Inc. of Madison, Wisconsin, was hired to conduct the 2026 Douglas County routine bridge inspections between July 27th this year through April 1st, 2027, at an estimated cost of $21,695. The Big Stone South to Alexandria Transmission Project has completed all major Minnesota regulatory steps. The Minnesota Public Utilities Commission approved the Certificate of Need in 2024 and selected the final route in April 2026, issuing the written route permit order in June 2026. The route will travel through five different counties, beginning with Douglas County, and within the county, Home City, Lake Mary Township, and LeGrand Township. Easement approvals may not be acquired until 2027. In accordance with state statutes, the county recorder is required to file a compliance report each year. For 2025, compliance was achieved if at least 90% of all recordable instruments were recorded and returned within the required time frame of 10 business days for paper recordings and 5 business days for electronic recordings. 100% of the 8,533 documents recorded were recorded and returned within the required time frame. $1,000 was donated by LeGrand Township for the Sheriff's Search and Rescue Dive Team, and Roy and Constance Mendenwalt donated $1,400 in the memory of Michelle Wren for the Sheriff's Office safety vests. With the proposed department budgets and salaries for 2027, Sheriff Troy Wolverson made no budget request, and since he is retiring next year, his salary will continue the same for the few days in January he will still be in office. County Recorder Mary Skilling's only request is an increase for 2027 from her current salary of $86,000 to $90,000 for next year. County Attorney Chad Larson is requesting the same percentage increase that other non-union employees will receive in 2027, which has not been decided. His 2026 salary is $160,000. and County Auditor Treasurer Vicki Doling is requesting a 3% increase or $113,506 over her 2026 salary of $110,200. And commissioners are proposing a town hall meeting with legislators to take place in November following the upcoming elections. This is Tom Chorley.
0: All right, thanks, Tom, for those reports. And the Runestone Museum hosted its 42nd annual Steak Fried Dinner fundraiser last evening at the Broadway Ballroom. This was their big fundraiser of the year. Executive Director Barbara Hockey talked a bit about the authenticity of the Runestone last evening.
4: So when people are making comments about the Runestone, making judgments about its authenticity, I'm not sure what they base it on. Because the only people who have ever had it in their laboratory is Jamie Westman and this person whose last name is Mitchell. I'd also like to introduce you to John Tanquist. John Tanquist's grandfather, he's a little, thank you, John. John Tanquist's grandfather was actually a doctor. He was one of the first people who were excited about the Runestone, and he was a doctor for Olaf Oman, who actually is the person who found the Runestone. So thank you, John. Thank you for attending tonight.
0: By the way, you can still vote on Big Ole's hair. A dollar donation lets you vote on Big Ole's next hair color. Will it be blonde, gray, red, or brunette? The money raised will help maintain the iconic landmark in our area. And don't forget, it's crazy days in downtown Alexandria starting today. All the fun will run through this Sunday. Going on today, there's going to be summer bingo at Ollie Birch Event Space. The Meyer Grove Band will perform at the Douglas County Courthouse Lawn at 7 p.m. And Smart Aleck Trivia at Copper Trail Brewing Company will go on. For more details and all the fun through this Sunday, just go to our website, voiceofalexandria.com. And the new Titanic, an immersive voyage exhibition, opens today in the Twin Cities. Spokeswoman LaKendra Tukes says visitors will learn about the disaster, but they can also learn about the people who were aboard the ship that fateful day.
5: I think a lot of people are surprised to discover that the Titanic was not just a story about millionaires. Most of these passengers aboard the Titanic were ordinary people. They were families, workers, immigrants who were traveling for the same reasons that people still travel today, to reunite with loved ones, pursue opportunities, or begin a new chapter in life.
0: Now, she does say the International Traveling Exhibit has over 300 actual artifacts from the real Titanic, as well as hundreds of replica artifacts as well. And the National Weather Service says pleasant weather will continue today. We'll see plenty of sunshine with highs in the lower 80s. That's near average. Elevated smoke will be likely today due to the wildfires continuing to our north. Over the weekend, we'll see some sunshine with highs in the lower 80s. The winds will also be quite light over the weekend. There will be a couple of chances for isolated showers around the state over the next 5 days. Here locally, our next best chance for showers and thunderstorms will arrive Sunday night into early Monday. Keep it here for the latest. And the Wilmer Stingers are playing this evening in Alexandria as the Alexandria Beatles for one big game. There will be, they will be playing the Badlands Big Sticks first pitch tonight, 7:05 p.m. at Canute Nelson Memorial Field. Come on out for all the fun and exciting baseball in Alexandria this evening. Our own Michael Wright says they are anticipating over 1,000 fans to be on hand for that big matchup tonight. Some limited tickets are still available at the ballpark tonight. For more details on that, go to our website. And the Minnesota Vikings will have the day off today before returning to training camp tomorrow in Eagan. The Vikings had an intense, fully padded practice yesterday. Tight end T.J. Hockenson says he and quarterback Tyler Murray have been working hard to get on the same page.
6: Every day we're out here, you know, he's throwing the rock and, you know, just continuing to try to make plays for him and get open and, you know, that's what this time's all about, is just, you know, getting the rhythm and the timing of the offense and understanding your job and understanding where you're at and the concepts. So I think, you know, it's been fun to have that time with all the quarterbacks.
0: Now, the Vikings will play a week from this Saturday in preseason action at the New York Giants. The regular season opener will be against the Green Bay Packers at U.S. Bank Stadium coming up on Sunday, September 13th. That's a look at your news. I'm Mark Anthony.
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10: This is Weatherology. I'm meteorologist Jennifer Wojcicki with your Alexandria Lakes area forecast. We'll see sunny skies here for today with a high into the mid-80s. Then for tonight, mostly clear, low near 63. By Friday, sunshine, a high of 77 degrees. Saturday, mostly sunny, a high around 81. Sunday, plenty of blue skies and sun, high of 81. Monday, slight chance for rain and storms, a high of 77. For KXRA, I'm meteorologist Jennifer Wojcicki.
7: Very good. Thank you, Jennifer. It is a sunny morning. We've got 63 degrees right now with 77% humidity. The dew point at 55. It's just a nice morning again. That breeze from the southwest, 8 miles an hour. And thanks to Colorful Seasons for our weatherology, get 20% off all nursery stock at Colorful Seasons. It's 7:38.
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15: This is M&N Sports. I'm Mike Graham. The Twins dropped a fourth straight game with a 2-1 loss in Kansas City last night. They did get some good pitching from new acquisition Dean Kramer.
16: Dean did a good job. I mean, he had the bases loaded situation he navigated out of, only giving up one run. I mean, A.J. made a 2-0 pitch that stayed in the middle of the plate and got hit. But other than that, we threw the ball good. I think the biggest story is we got to figure out a way, which we've done all year, figure out a way to create more offense, create more opportunities. Today, the only opportunity we really had was, you know, when they made the play, and we just got to move on.
15: That's Twins manager Derek Shelton, whose team had a bases-loaded one-out situation in the fourth but grounded into a double play and played it only a single run. The Royals go for the sweep tonight. On the flip side, the AAA Saints won for a four straight time. They beat Louisville and St. Paul last night 4-1. The Minnesota Lynx put a 10-game win streak on the line tonight when they host the L.A. Sparks at the Target Center. The Vikings had a fully padded practice yesterday. They'll be off today. Tight end T.J. Hockenson says he's enjoying camp.
6: I mean, I've always, you know, loved playing for KO. He's really smart with football, obviously, you know, as an offensive mind and putting us in positions to win and you know, trusting in his players to go out there and make plays. And I think, you know, that's something that he's really, you know, done a lot, you know, throughout my time here is just, you know, players are going to make plays and go out there and do it.
15: Meanwhile, Vikings co-owner Mark Wilf met with reporters yesterday and says,
17: "We know what success looks like, and success to us, obviously, our ultimate goal is winning Super Bowls and championships, but I'll follow the coach's cue, and we're going about it day at a time. We're going to be highly competitive. Our goal is, of course, to win the division compete in the playoffs and win Super Bowls, and that's always the gauge we have to go by every single year.
15: The Vikings will be back to practice tomorrow at TCO Performance Center in Eagan. For more Minnesota sports info, follow us on X at Minnesota Radio. 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

0: Now you get the idea.
1: Yeah. To you.
0: To you. Happy birthday. Like that.
1: Yeah, so, just like that.
0: 762-8167. We have, what do we have?
1: I would go with line two.
0: I think I will. All right. Good morning, Kathleen. Thanks for calling the Birthday Club again.
1: I must have steered you wrong, because I thought maybe the other one had, unless you want to put it on hold, I'll try.
0: We'll
1: Could
0: try
1: it
0: this.
1: Be something on that end?
0: Good morning. You're on the Birthday Club. Is this Kathleen? Well, you're going to have to call back.
1: Yeah.
0: That's weird, because yesterday it did that, and then it was okay during the day, the rest of the day.
1: Yeah, because the first one lit up, and then all of a sudden the second one. So I thought maybe it was on hold, but it was still retaining the first call. So our friend Kathleen, please call back. Sorry, we've having some phone line troubles. 762-8167. Here she is.
0: Okay, I'll try this once more.
1: Okay.
0: Good morning, Kathleen. Thanks for calling. See, because I talked to somebody, was it earlier this morning? Anyway.
1: So if you want to put her on hold, please.
0: All right, there
1: and I'll grab it here. Hi there, Kathleen. Yeah, sorry about that. We're having some phone line trouble. We can hear you now, so if you would start over, Kathleen, please.
2: Okay. I would like to wish happy birthday to Ron Hopkins and happy anniversary to Ernie and Ginny Engel and Ron and Kristen Welly today.
1: Wow.
0: Wow, yeah.
1: Thank you for all those.
2: Okay, you're welcome. Yeah. Have a good day.
1: You all too. Right,
0: thanks.
2: Bye.
1: All right. Oh. We'll grab this one. Hi there. Welcome.
3: Hi. I would like to wish my little buddy, Rudy Ruhoff, his 85th happy birthday.
1: Wow, 85th birthday.
3: Well, and he considers this from the time of conception, so he's 86 in his world.
1: Okay.
3: All right.
1: That's funny. All right. Thank All right. you.
0: Yeah, thanks.
1: That's good. Yes.
0: Add 9 months to that, would you?
1: Right.
0: Yeah. 762-8167. If you have a birthday or anniversary in your life, you want to pass on some happy thoughts, you can give us a call this morning. You have some famous people you want to say happy birthday to?
1: Yeah, I see this, Jackson. Musician Randy DeBarge of the family group DeBarge. And he is 68 today. And here's one of their hits, Rhythm of the Night.

0: place, too, right here on the radio, right? In the morning.
1: Yeah, we're moving.
0: Yeah.
1: So again, that was late, 68, you said?
0: Well, he's 68, oh, yeah. He's 68. Randy DeBarge is 68 today, born back in 1958.
1: All right. Because I was thinking, that's getting pretty close to, you know, disco and...
0: Right. Yeah. Nope. That was, I think, 85.
1: Yeah. Okay.
0: I'm trying to think where I was at that time working radio. I was thinking I was up in Fargo at that time, so that was all over the charts, 84, 85.
1: Reminds me of Let's Hear It for the Boy.
0: Yeah, absolutely.
1: Yeah, that's same bo.
0: Yeah. Yeah.
1: 762-8167. That's the Birthday Club on KXRA. Anybody else you want to mention right away?
0: Let's see. Actress Catherine Hicks, 75, right. Best known on the role as Annie Camden on the TV show Seventh Heaven. She was also in Peggy Sue Got Married and the Bad News Bears, too.
1: Okay.
0: And Cowboys and Indians, too. So a happy birthday there.
1: Yeah.
0: Also, Basketball Hall of Famer David Robinson, 61 today.
1: Huh. Okay. A little older than somehow I thought. I don't know why.
0: Really?
1: But yeah.
0: Mm. Okay. Well, 762-8167 if you want to add to that.
1: Mm-hmm. Yeah, and if you want to add to our list, I'll get started on that. Like we say, just feel free to interrupt at 762-8167. Happy birthday today, August the 6th, to Travis Marty. And also happy birthday to Ron Hopkins. Natalie Heckert has a birthday today.
0: Oh, Natalie. Happy birthday.
1: Harley Schwope is 17.
0: Mm.
1: Sweet 17.
0: Wow.
1: Judy Goblish, happy birthday on this August the 6th. Todd Blauser, Sean Mateer, and also happy birthday to Artis Danielson.
0: Okay.
1: That's the list I've got.
0: That's a good one. Good list, as always. 762-8167, going once, going twice. I think we're good.
1: All right. Well, we'll take a break then, and we will be back to play trivia on KXRA.
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1: And we're at 7:52 on this Thursday morning. It is time to play trivia on KXRA. On Thursday, you play for a $10 gift certificate from the Minnewaska House Brewing Company on Highway 28 between Glenwood and Starbuck. And the phone number is 762-8167. Please remember, you can win once every 30 days. Mark has the question.
0: Yes, indeed. President LBJ Lyndon Baines Johnson signed the Voting Rights Act into law on this date. What year was that? So again, President Lyndon Johnson signed the Voting Rights Act into law. The act outlawed discriminatory voting practice adopted in many southern states following the Civil War. What year was that? That LBJ signed the Voting Rights Act into law. 762-8167. And being the phones aren't lighting up, I'll give you three choices.
1: All right.
0: Was it A, 1963, B, 1964, C, 1965? What do you think? A, B, or C?
1: Mm-hmm.
0: 63, 64, or 65?
1: Yeah, with our elections coming up here next week,
0: yes.
1: Tuesday.
0: Yeah, primary.
1: The Voting Rights Act.
0: Yeah, not a lot of people typically get out there and vote. I hope you do this go around, though. And
1: mm-hmm.
0: I still like to vote in person.
1: Yeah,
0: Tracy.
1: I do too.
0: Yeah. So good deal. So where do you guys vote? Over in Brandon?
1: Yeah, at the used to be the City Hall, now the Community Center.
0: Okay.
1: Yeah.
0: Nice. And are they able to get pretty much everyone? There's not two spots, I'm sure, is there?
1: No.
0: Yeah.
1: Not for the city.
0: Yeah.
1: Right. And we'll be gone next week, so I actually voted already.
0: Oh, okay.
1: Yeah. Even got my little red sticker to prove it.
0: Wow. You wearing it? No, I didn't notice it.
1: Not today, no. You know, it only lasts on two or three shirts or whatever, and then it kind of stops sticking.
0: Oh, yeah.
1: So you kind of have to use something else.
0: But well, we usually...
1: rubber cement or something.
0: Okay. We usually vote day of.
1: Yeah.
0: And we vote over at Lakes Community.
1: Mm-hmm.
0: That's where our precinct is. But again, we're looking for someone to give us a call. President Lyndon Johnson signed the Voting Rights Act into law on this date. Was it A, 1963, B, 1964, or C, 1965?
1: You've got a $10 certificate to Minnewaska House Brewing Company and Grill on the line here.
0: Great food down there.
1: Yeah, even
0: great
1: if you're
0: people.
1: Just guessing. Take a chance.
0: Gotten to be friends with them. I've done a number of dances down there mm-hmm. over the years. And
1: yeah, good people, good food.
0: Yep, for sure.
1: Well, we've got somebody here.
0: I will grab that here. Yes. Hi, do you have an answer?
8: Yes, 1965, August the 6th of 1965.
0: Look at you. Well, who is this? You are a winner.
8: This is Barb Baldwin.
0: All right, Barb, thanks for playing, and you can pick that up any Monday through Friday during normal business hours and enjoy that. So thank you
1: thanks,
0: for
1: Barb.
0: Playing. Thanks for listening.
8: Thank you very much. Have a good day.
0: Yeah, you too. Thank you. So good
1: 1965.
0: Going.
1: Very nice.
0: Yes.
1: 7:56 is our time. Thanks for playing trivia with us. Now we've got news headlines, and they're brought to you by Gary's Auto Glass. For the best in mobile glass service, repair, and replacement, let Gary come to you.
0: Well, these are some of those news headlines. The Veterans Honor Flight of North Dakota, Minnesota says earlier this week their trailer full of apparel and swag was stolen. We'll tell you how you can help by keeping an eye out for that. And a report says at least 12 states, including Minnesota, have now reported cyber attacks against their water systems. And the Runestone Museum hosted their 42nd annual Steak Fried Dinner fundraiser last evening at the Broadway Ballroom. We'll have more on those stories and many others coming your way next hour.
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18: Breaking news this hour from Town Hall. I'm Rich Thomason. The Senate Homeland Security Committee preparing to vote on holding Dr. Anthony Fauci in contempt of Congress. At issue, Fauci's repeated refusal to answer questions during a hearing dealing with Fauci's handling of the COVID response.
19: This vote comes as investigators get their hands on Dr. Fauci's phone. Committee Chair Republican Rand Paul attempting to hold Anthony Fauci responsible for taking the fifth 111 times during that coronavirus hearing. Prior to the hearing, Senator Paul releasing more than 1,000 pages of Fauci's diary that he emailed to himself using a government server. In the diary, he brags about all the attention he was getting during the COVID era.
18: Correspondent Laura Winters. Iran says it's on the verge of an agreement with Oman to reopen the Strait of Hormuz. Ukraine and Russia continue trading fire. Ukrainian President Zelensky says Ukraine has hit oil refineries deep inside Russia, while the Russians have killed at least 3 Ukrainian civilians.
20: Zelensky is urging allies to supply interceptor missiles to bolster Ukraine's air defenses. Speaking a day earlier, during a meeting with Britain's defense minister, Zelensky said,
21: This night, again, the signal before the winter. We think that we need the unanimity and we need strong support from your country and from all other European friends. This is a signal also that Russia gives us and to the world that they don't want to stop.
20: Analysts believe Russia is attempting to exhaust Ukraine through endless barrages. I'm Karen Shamas.
18: Healthcare workers at the epicenter of Congo's Ebola outbreak are protesting over unpaid wages. They've abandoned several health care facilities demanding to be paid. On Wall Street, the Dow futures up 105 points, NASDAQ futures down 191. More on these stories, townhall.com.
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18: Japan marks the 81st anniversary of the nuclear bombing of Hiroshima.
2: Japanese Prime Minister Sanae Takaichi made her first appearance at the Hiroshima Peace Memorial Ceremony as the nation's leader, where she reaffirmed Japan's three non-nuclear principles of not possessing, producing, or allowing nuclear weapons on its territory. Takaichi's speech comes as the government prepares to revise its key national security documents later this year, prompting debate over whether Japan's non-nuclear policy could come under renewed scrutiny. Public reaction online shows some questioning whether Takaichi, who is widely regarded as hawkish, will keep this pledge to uphold the current policy.
18: The BBC's Kurumi Mori. A drone with explosives was found at Germany's Leipzig airport. The device was defused, the country's top security official saying that the incident posed a new quality of danger in Germany. News and analysis, townhall.com. President Trump has 11 grandkids, so his instincts served him well as he chased a young boy who appeared on stage in Las Vegas with his family during a presidential rally.
19: Call him the grandfather-in-chief. President Trump running after the toddler who was on the elevated stage, the little boy wandering away, and the audience laughing as President Trump springs into action and then making a joke about Joe Biden falling. Listen.
3: It's truly an honor. 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Sorry, excuse me. I have a little mum brain going on right now. I'm so sorry.
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3: he's going to take off. Thank you. Thank you. Truly, thank you, Mr. President.
19: Thank you. Laura Winters reporting.
18: Utah can enforce its strict anti-gambling laws on prediction markets like Kalshi and Poly Market, that under a federal judge's ruling in the Utah case. More on these stories at townhall.com.
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25: This is Weatherology. I'm meteorologist Jennifer Wojcicki with your Alexandria Lakes area forecast. We'll see sunny skies here for today with a high into the mid-80s, then for tonight mostly clear, low near 63. By Friday, sunshine, a high of 77 degrees. Saturday, mostly sunny, a high around 81. Sunday, plenty of blue skies and sun, high of 81. Monday, slight chance for rain and storms, a high of 77. For KXRA, I'm meteorologist Jennifer Wojcicki.
1: We've got some blue skies this morning. 64 is our temp. The wind is out of the south right now at 13 miles an hour, and we're at 8:06. Mark Anthony's local and regional news coming up in a minute.
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0: All right, thanks, Jackson. It is 8:07. Coming up in this newscast, the Veterans Honor Flight of North Dakota, Minnesota says their trailer has been stolen. They're asking for people's help in locating it. And the Runestone Museum had their 42nd annual Steak Fry fundraiser last evening at the Broadway Ballroom. And Crazy Days kicks off today in Alexandria, running through this Sunday. We'll have more on those stories, but first, You may have noticed a large police presence at Alexandria Technical and Community College. Once again today, the Alexandria Police Department and Douglas County Sheriff's Office will be conducting joint active threat training once again today. They also did so on Tuesday. Officials say during that training, you may notice an increased law enforcement presence and emergency vehicles. This is a planned training exercise. Advance notice is being provided to help avoid any confusion. And the Veterans Honor Flight of North Dakota, Minnesota says in the early morning hours of Monday, their trailer full of their apparel and swag was stolen. They're asking for everyone to please keep your eyes open for this trailer. They say they have removed all the photo stickers, but it still says donated by Visto's Trailer Sales and Hallmark. Officials say if you see or hear of anyone selling any Veterans Honor Flight of North Dakota, Minnesota swag, please let them know as it will not be from their organization. They thank everyone for their support. And a report says at least 12 states, including Minnesota, along with Michigan, New Jersey, Georgia, and other states, have now reported cyber attacks against their water systems that experts think could be linked to Iran. Officials told ABC News that they don't want to cause panic because currently, there is no disruption to the water supply. A federal investigation into that incident is continuing. And State Public Safety Commissioner Bob Jacobson says Minnesota is moving into the recovery phase of the wildfires in northern Minnesota.
4: After consultation with the Department of Natural Resources and our partners on the ground, we have determined a peacetime emergency extension is not needed. Conditions have improved, and we are confident that the response can continue under existing authorities.
0: Now, he does say firefighting continues, but the state's focus is now expanding to recovery efforts for affected communities. And the Douglas County Board of Commissioners met on Tuesday. Tom Chorley has his final report.
6: MSA Professional Services, Inc. of Madison, Wisconsin, was hired to conduct the 2026 Douglas County routine bridge inspections between July 27th this year through April 1st, 2027, at an estimated cost of $21,695. The Big Stone South to Alexandria Transmission Project has completed all major Minnesota regulatory steps. The Minnesota Public Utilities Commission approved the Certificate of Need in 2024 and selected the final route in April 2026, issuing the written route permit order in June 2026. The route will travel through five different counties, beginning with Douglas County, and within the county, Home City, Lake Mary Township, and LeGrand Township. Easement approvals may not be acquired until 2027. In accordance with state statutes, the county recorder is required to file a compliance report each year. For 2025, compliance was achieved if at least 90% of all recordable instruments were recorded and returned within the required time frame of 10 business days for paper recordings and 5 business days for electronic recordings. 100% of the 8,533 documents recorded were recorded and returned within the required time frame. This is Tom Chorley.
0: All right, thanks, Tom, for those reports. And the Runestone Museum hosted its 42nd annual Steak Fry Dinner fundraiser last evening at the Broadway Ballroom. This was their big fundraiser of the year. Executive Director Barbara Hockey talked a bit about the authenticity of the Runestone last evening.
7: So when people are making comments about the Runestone, making judgments about its authenticity, I'm not sure what they base it on, because the only people who have ever had it in their laboratory is Jamie Weston and this person named, whose last name is Winchell. I'd also like to introduce you to John Tanquist. John Tanquist's grandfather, he's a little, thank you, John. John Tanquist's grandfather is actually a doctor. He was one of the first people who were excited about the Runestone, and he was a doctor for Olaf Oman, who actually is the person who found the Runestone. So thank you, John. Thank you for attending tonight.
0: By the way, you can still vote on Big Ole's hair. A dollar donation lets you vote on Big Ole's next hair color. Will it be blonde, gray, red, or brunette? The Buddy Raised will help maintain the iconic landmark in our area. And don't forget, it's crazy days in downtown Alexandria starting today. All the fun will run through this Sunday. Going on today, there's going to be Summer Bingo at Ollie Birch Event Space. The Meyer Grove Band will perform at the Douglas County Courthouse Lawn at 7 p.m. And Smart Aleck Trivia at Copper Trail Brewing Company will go on. For more details and all the fun through this Sunday, just go to our website, voiceofalexandria.com. And the National Weather Service says pleasant weather will continue today. We'll see plenty of sunshine with highs in the lower 80s. That's near average. Elevated smoke will be likely today due to the wildfires continuing to our north over the weekend. We'll see some sunshine with highs in the lower 80s. The winds will also be quite light over the weekend. There will be a couple of chances for isolated showers around the state over the next 5 days. Here locally, our next best chance for showers and thunderstorms will arrive Sunday night into early Monday. Keep it here for the latest. And the Wilbur Stingers are playing this evening in Alexandria as the Alexandria Beatles for one big game. They will be playing the Badlands Big Sticks first pitch tonight, 7.05 p.m. at Knute Nelson Memorial Field. Come on out for all the fun and exciting baseball in Alexandria this evening. Our own Michael Wright says they are anticipating over 1,000 fans to be on hand for that big matchup tonight. Some limited tickets are still available at the ballpark tonight. For more details on that, go to our website. And the Minnesota Vikings will have the day off today before returning to training camp tomorrow in Eagan. The Vikings had an intense, fully padded practice yesterday. Tight end T.J. Hawkinson says he and quarterback Tyler Murray have been working hard to get on the same page.
8: Every day we're out here, you know, he's throwing the rock and, you know, just continuing to try to make plays for him and get open. And, you know, that's what this time's all about, is just, you know, getting the rhythm and the timing of the offense and understanding your job and understanding where you're at and the concepts. So I think, you know, it's been fun to have that time with all the quarterbacks.
0: Now, the Vikings will play a week from this Saturday in preseason action at the New York Giants. The regular season opener will be against the Green Bay Packers at U.S. Bank Stadium coming up on Sunday, September 13th. That's a look at your news. I'm Mark Anthony.
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1: Good morning, Thursday. It's 8:16. Jackson here filling in for Patty Wicken, and D-Mac is here. Good morning, Dave.
11: Good morning, sir. How are you?
1: I'm good. It's so nice outside in the mornings.
11: Yes,
1: the last couple
11: of mornings, I think, you know, we had that front kind of blow through on Monday night, I think it was, and that sent the dew point back into the 50s, and, you know, I sometimes lament in the summer, you know, about, you know, how warm it is and everything like that, you know, and that might be contrarian to a lot of our listeners that love to be out on the lakes during the right. summer. They want to be out on the golf course on a steamy day and everything like that, or, you know, playing with their favorite water toys and everything. But the numbers I always pay attention to is the dew point. And, you know, it seems like once the dew point's above 63, it starts feeling a little more muggy and uncomfortable. You know, you're going to sweat more if you're going to be outside on a consistent basis. You know, the old slogan is sultry 60 or sticky 60s, sultry 70s. And, you know, but our dew point fell back into the 50s early Tuesday morning. And we've pretty much had dew points in the 50s, you know, the last few days. And, And that makes it more comfortable to sleep at night where you don't have to rely on the central air conditioning if you don't want to. And, and you know, we haven't had, you know, a cluster of wildfire smoke either, which makes the air a little bit easier to breathe and everything.
1: Yeah, so there's not much I feel like doing on a steamy, hot day.
11: No. Just kind of take it easy, if you will, and, you know, have the ice water nearby.
1: That's right.
11: You know, so.
1: So I wanted to get your take on something. I saw a story this morning that Cleveland has an NBA, a WNBA team coming up. They've gotten a name for it now. It's going to be called the Cleveland Sirens.
11: Oh.
1: And they're starting in 2028. So far, they have had 9,000 deposits for season tickets, which I think is probably pretty good.
11: Oh, yeah.
1: Because, well, I mean, really, till the last couple of years, the WNBA has been pretty much under the radar. Although in Minnesota, with the Lynx winning championships time after time, that was kind of a bigger deal. But the WNBA, I don't know. I just look and I went, oh, they're having an expansion again?
11: Right.
1: Already, maybe?
11: Well, because, yeah. And
1: overall, they don't do that well financially as a league.
11: Yeah, I think, you know, the last collective bargaining agreement has helped them out, you know, and I think that's an offshoot. They're getting more television exposure now, not just on, you know, they've been featured on various networks such as ESPN, but now I believe CBS is carrying some of their games. And then, of course, ESPN and ABC are owned by Disney, so they are another outlet for games. I think NBC, with its affiliation with Peacock, I think they're covering some of the games. So, you know, you know, the Toronto team this year, I believe, is brand new. And I think Portland also is a fledgling team. So, you know, and a lot of people might point out to the Caitlin Clark effect. You know, she's, I believe, in her third year as a pro after coming out of the University of Iowa and leading Iowa, I believe, to back-to-back Final Fours. You know, the league is actually celebrating its 30th season of existence this year. So, you know, for many, many years, I think the NBA has helped to subsidize the WNBA, but now, with the different television contracts and, you know, the fact that more people have eyeballs on the sport and everything, I think it's starting to becoming more towards self-sustaining and not, you know, necessarily. I know that a lot of people, especially on social media, will attack the WNBA as, you know, needing help from the association itself. Mm-hmm. And, you know, it's with each passing day, it's more and more becoming self-sustaining. Yeah. So.
1: Well, and you've got, I mean, the expansion of women's sports, like the flag football, professional flag football for women.
11: Well, and even, you know, something out of the Minnesota State High School League had its first, you know, General Assembly, I believe, Board of Directors meeting for the new academic year earlier this week, I believe, up at Rutgers-Bayley.

0: enrollments of 600 students or greater in their top four grades. So, and that goes, you know, Fergus Falls, I believe, is the school with, you know, that enrollment closer to 600, while Brainerd is closer to 1,600 in the top four grades. So, you know, but yet a lot of metro area schools have enrollment numbers that are higher than Brainerd's. So they've got more kids that can get involved in sports like flag football and badminton in the spring and you know, lacrosse. Mm-hmm. And lacrosse is very, it's one of the more active sports.
1: Right.
0: In fact, I think I had heard at one time that there were more kids playing lacrosse in metro area schools than there were playing baseball in metro area schools.
1: Oh, wow. Okay.
0: So.
1: Well, and then you've got field hockey, particularly on the coasts, probably. I'm thinking the East Coast and other countries, too. It's been bigger around the world, kind of like soccer, than it has been in the U.S. for a long time.
0: Yeah. But I believe in terms of flag football, you know, I think the State High School League is probably in the process of allowing that to become an emerging sport. And I think once you become an emerging sport, you're a year or two away from becoming a sport where you have an organized, you know, state tournament and postseason section brackets and things like that, just like you would have for basketball or softball or baseball, things like that.
1: Yeah, and then I can see, I suppose, you know, at some point, if it's popular enough, then they'll go, well, should it be considered for the Olympics?
0: Yeah, that could be. I mean, and, you know, the Olympic Games, you know, you've seen scenarios where sports will come in, you know, and maybe be around for two or three summer games. Mm-hmm. You know, baseball has been a part of the Olympic Games lineup, but it has not been universally part of the Olympic Games lineup.
1: Right.
0: It has been present for a while, then it goes away, and now I believe, you know, making some sort of comeback. So, yeah, and, you know, the Olympic Committee has been, you know, fairly receptive to considering, you know, other sports that, you know, could be involved in you know, for Olympic-level competition.
1: And when they do that, they have to drop some. It's not just expanding, isn't it? Do they have to drop something?
0: Yeah, I think,
1: there
0: are certain sports. I mean, you're always going to have track and field as part of the summer games, and you're always going to have basketball, and you're always going to have your various swimming and diving events.
1: Right.
0: You know, those are going to be staples. But, you know, some of the, you know, other I don't know if esoteric sports would be the appropriate term, but some of the sports that may not get, you know, the big ticket revenue type stuff, you know, even a sport like golf could be an Olympic sport. Tennis has been an Olympic sport, but it has not always been an Olympic sport.
1: Right. And they, I mean, they have the trap shooting, you know.
0: Yeah.
1: I mean, there's a lot of people don't know anything about that sport, and yet it's pretty big, and that's a growing sport.
0: Right, yeah.
1: But it's also in the Olympics.
0: Exactly, yeah. And then you have an offshoot of that, no pun intended. I think in the Winter Games, you have what's called mod pentathlon, which I believe is a combination of, you know, shooting accuracy and Nordic ski racing.
1: Mm-hmm.
0: So
1: those are interesting to watch, yeah, and because you've got to really settle yourself down.
0: Right.
1: To be able to shoot after you've done how long?
0: Yeah, I know. I mean, you're using so many different muscles and body parts when you're doing the skiing part, and then you know, to get composed to shoot at a target. I mean, that's that takes a lot of discipline, you know, to kind of balance that all out.
1: Right. And that heavy breathing, you know, that's you don't just settle down and 2 seconds.
0: Yeah. Right.
1: Okay, I'm ready.
0: Yep, now I'm going to pop my skis on again.
1: I don't think they'll probably ever have this as a sport, but there are professional python hunters in the U.S., particularly Florida, in the swamps down there, the Everglades. They have a contest every year. So this guy who is a professional now, the Florida Python Challenge, he got 96 snakes. And so he wins the $10,000 purse.
0: Congratulations!
1: I'm calling
0: to
1: it
0: him.
1: A purse. They call it a prize, but you know that makes it seem.
0: Well, it makes you wonder. Could they have made that out of snake skins?
1: Right.
0: You know.
1: Says 907 participants from 30 states and two other countries received or removed rather a total of 280 pythons, and it's a 10-day
0: hunt, if you will,

0: Or,
1: yep.
0: Oh, my goodness.
1: Yeah, and if, I've seen a few videos where you got these, and one in particular sticks in my mind. It wasn't very long ago where a guy, they're driving by, and this guy takes a flying leap off of the vehicle into this patch of long grass, and he comes up with a big...
0: Oh, heavens.
1: A big snake.
0: Wow.
1: Yeah.
0: And, such courage.
1: Yeah, and then there are other snakes around in that little area that they find.
0: You know, like he came across a snake den or something like that.
1: Yeah.
0: Oh, my. That's, yeah.
1: I've seen snakes, and you have garter snakes when you're a kid. And
0: right. Yeah, I think most of the snakes that we would find around our area are garter snakes, you know.
1: Yeah. I did see, and I can't remember what they said it was. We went to a campground on the east side of the state, and I never remember the name of it, but there was a snake, and it wasn't super long, but it was kind of flattened out. It had two big black spots on its head.
0: Oh.
1: Is that a bull snake or some?
0: It might be, yeah.
1: Anyway, it's like that's the first and only time I've seen one of those.
0: Okay.
1: And this was some years back.
0: I know at my first radio job, I was driving, you know, and our the radio station was out in the middle of, you know, like rolling, you know, countryside and everything like that. I mean, you know, where, you know, I could park the vehicle in the gravel driveway or whatever, and then, you know, beyond the barbed wire fencing, you know, you could see cows grazing.
1: Yeah.
0: So, but there was one day I was going, I don't know if I was going, you know, back to town or if I was just taking the scenic route to go over to the other side of Beulah, but there was an object in the road, and I thought initially it was a stick, but I believe it was a snake.
1: Yeah.
0: And I avoided hitting it, but then as I drove by it, you know, it had some curl to it that it wasn't just a tree branch. I mean, you know, it was moving, so...
1: Not writhing as in it was already run over.
0: But right, yeah, moving. Exactly. Yeah. I avoided it, and I don't know. I did not decide to get a close-up look at it. I mean, I just, I maybe that was a bull snake or, you know, I don't know what types of snakes would exist. You know, it's much more, I wouldn't say mountainous out there, but you do, I mean, you know, when you get out to Beulah, that's north and west of Bismarck and south and west of Minot, you know, you're not that far away from the North Dakota Badlands once you get out there. So.
1: You've got some elevation. You've got some hills out that way. Yeah.
0: Right.
1: Even if not a lot of water.
0: Yeah. And now you have a Presidential Library and Museum out there with the Theodore Roosevelt Museum.
1: Right.
0: And that that is something I would definitely be, you know, if a road trip out to the Western Dakotas would be on the horizon, that's something I would definitely check out. So.
1: Yeah, that would be very fascinating.
0: It's interesting because, you know, we've had 45 humans that have been president of the United States with Donald Trump, and then Grover Cleveland each serving two terms, non-consecutive. So that's why we've had 45 humans as president.
1: Yes.
0: And I have visited, I think, four presidential libraries to
1: have
0: this
1: you?
0: Point. So
1: okay.
0: All kind of in the central part of the U.S. because, you know, Abraham Lincoln's library and museum is in Springfield, Illinois. And then Ike Eisenhower, Dwight D. Eisenhower's presidential library and museum is in his hometown of Abilene, Kansas. And I've been to the Harry S. Truman Museum in suburban Kansas City and his hometown of Independence. So... and then Herbert Hoover, you know, grew up in the state of Iowa, and his presidential library and museum is located near West Branch, Iowa, which is not all that far east of Iowa City. So
1: how many are, and like, I mean, you have to go after creating a presidential library if you're a president. It doesn't just automatically happen, right?
0: Correct. I know that there are different, you know, factions that go into, you know, the creation, you know, President Obama's Obama Center opened up in the Chicagoland area, I think on the South Side earlier this summer. And so I'm sure there was a lot of input because it took several years in the, you know, not only creating process, but the building process and everything like that. And, it, you know, it seems like, you know, different presidential libraries and museums, you know, have different features. I mean, you know, with Barack Obama's presidential center, you know, being built here in the 21st century, they've got, you know, a lot of modern aspects to it. Whereas, you know, you go to, you know, Dwight D. Eisenhower's presidential library. I mean, it's in a very, it's in a nice setting and everything yeah. like that, but it's been around for probably 50 years or more now. So,
1: So the trivia question is, how many presidential libraries are there?
0: Oh, that's a good one. But I don't believe every president has a library or a museum.
1: You're correct about that.
0: I'm going to guess, and this is this I could be way off base on this, 21?
1: It's not a bad guess, but less, 16.
0: Oh, okay. Yeah, I knew, you know, because, you know, some of the early, you talk about, you know, Thomas Jefferson's, you know, mm-hmm. Residence, you know, kind of being historic in nature and, you know, all that, you know, colonial Williamsburg and everything like that. You know, there's so many different sites to see over there. But I did not know it was actually 16 is the correct number. Yeah.
1: Well, this is what AI tells me at the moment.
0: Yeah. Okay.
1: An official system administered by the National Archives and Records Administration. Covering U.S. presidents from Herbert Hoover onward.
0: Okay.
1: So, managed nationally by the Office of Presidential Libraries.
0: All right. Yeah, I did. Interesting. I think I did see some of that signage at Herbert Hoover's Presidential Library and Museum when I visited there. I think I made that stop, I want to say 4 years ago, that as I was coming up from seeing my first ever concert in the St. Louis area, and I kind of did that Avenue of the Saints travel up at least to Iowa City, and then I kind of branched off to that, you know, off of that, and did the Herbert Hoover Museum on one day of traveling, and then kind of went into east central or northeastern Iowa toward the Dyersville area. Yeah. Of course, that's where the Field of Dreams is located, you know, where the movie Field of Dreams, a lot of it was filmed, and just 2 weeks, or actually it's already next week. Thursday night, the 13th of August, the Minnesota Twins are going to be playing Philadelphia down there in a regular season Major League game.
1: Fun.
0: So at the Field of Dreams, I think it's the first time in about 3 years or so, maybe 4 years, that a Major League Baseball game has been played at the Field of Dreams.
1: So. I imagine tickets for those are pretty hard to come by.
0: Oh, gosh, yeah, yeah. Be prepared. You thought paying $226 for a Noah Kahan concert ticket at Target Field last night was expensive. you'll have to back up the Brinks truck a little bit more to get one of those tickets because it's not a 50,000-seat stadium that Dyersville is using for this special event. It's probably going to be somewhere around 5,000, 6,000 people that will be there for that.
1: Oh, I'm going to have to look that up here. All right. Thanks, sir. It was fun talking to you today.
0: Yeah. Have a great day, Jackson.
1: Okay. We'll see you later. That's Dave McClurg, our sports director here at KXRA. Time is 8:35. We've got sports, news, all that stuff on the way.
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7: This is MNN Sports. I'm Mike Grimm. The Twins are now on a four-game losing skid. They lost in Kansas City last night 2-1, but did get some good pitching from new acquisition Dean Kramer.
8: I feel pretty good. I'm excited to be here, excited to meet all these guys I've played against for a bit now, but no, thought it went well and really enjoyed working with the pitching guys and Jeffers back there today.
7: Kramer worked six innings of three-hit, one-run ball. He got a no decision. Reliever A.J. Minter allowed a solo homer in the seventh. He took the loss. The Royals go for a three-game sweep tonight. On the other side, the AAA Saints won for a fourth straight time. They beat Louisville and St. Paul last night 4-1. The Lynx put a 10-game winning streak on the line tonight, hosting Los Angeles. The Vikings had a fully padded practice yesterday. They'll be off today. Tight end T.J. Hockenson says he likes the coaching style of Kevin O'Connell.
9: Trusting us to, you know where we're supposed to be and when we're supposed to be there, but then, you know, showing that, you know, we can beat one-on-one coverage and be in the rhythm and timing of the offense, but continuing to, you know, use the tools that he's shown us that we can win on routes and, you know, releases and top of the routes and stuff like that to get open, you know, versus just running a line on paper.
7: Hockenson says he feels great health-wise. Meanwhile, Vikings co-owner Mark Wilf met with reporters prior to yesterday's workout and says,
10: ultimately, it's about more, not just playoff wins, but championships. And that is the ultimate measure. We know that. We try to be patient as an ownership, and that's what that we know is the ultimate success. But, of course, patience isn't infinite. We understand that. But I feel really good about the direction of this football club, and we're going to get those benchmarks checked off here.
7: The Vikings will be back to practice tomorrow at TCO Performance Center. They'll open the preseason 1 week from Saturday when they visit the New York Giants. This is MNN Sports.
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13: Time is 8:40 on this Thursday, and we have sunny skies. Weatherology says we're expecting a high this afternoon to run up to about 83 degrees, which really is average for this time of year, and we are at 66 at the moment. Looking at world and national news, and this is a breaking story. The Senate has voted to hold Dr. Anthony Fauci in contempt of Congress. The vote by the Senate Homeland Security and Governmental Affairs Committee comes after the former White House health advisor invoked the Fifth Amendment 111 times in a hearing last week about the COVID-19 pandemic. Fauci refused to answer questions, saying he thinks committee chair and Republican Senator Rand Paul wants to see him behind bars and is obsessed with him. Paul accuses Fauci of covering up COVID origins and unnecessarily closing schools. Crews are continuing to battle those destructive wildfires in the Spokane, Washington area. Here's Morgan Chesty to talk about the 1,500 firefighters who have been working 16-hour shifts.
14: A glimmer of hope in the fight to contain three devastating wildfires. Crews finally halting flames and creeping closer to containment. The Spokane Complex fire is now responsible for burning more than 10,000 acres and scorching some 800 homes and buildings.
13: And displacing more than 60,000 people. As of last night, two of the wildfires were 13% contained. One was 5% contained. Firefighters hoping to make progress, of course, before the weekend when forecasters are expecting hotter and drier conditions. Tennessee holding primaries today. The main event is the Republican primary for governor, where Senator Marsha Blackburn, Congressman John Rose, and State Representative Monty Fritz are running to replace term-limited Republican Governor Bill Lee. The FAA says President Trump was on that helicopter that came close to a commercial jet on Tuesday. Marine One was taken off from the White House on Tuesday afternoon at the same time as an Envoy Air flight took off from Reagan National Airport. The two craft reportedly came within a mile of each other, but the FAA says the president was never in danger. And the Powerball jackpot up to $856 million after nobody won the grand prize in last night's drawing. This is the ninth largest jackpot in Powerball history. Next chance to strike it rich this Saturday. Cash value option on the massive jackpot coming out to $372 million. It's 8:43. 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
15: I was thinking.
16: Yeah?
15: Another great thing about living out here is that I don't have to drive to the city for any of my health care.
16: Not even surgery?
15: Not even that. Alamere Health is ranked as one of the top 100 rural hospitals in the country. Their doctors could work anywhere.
16: But they chose here.
15: Yep. We've got the best of both worlds right here. Alamere Health. It's better here.
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22: Eagles are extending their residency at the Sphere in Las Vegas.
23: Welcome to the Hotel California. Such a lovely place.
24: In a post on Instagram, the band said four additional shows have been added due to overwhelming demand. They are scheduled for January 15th, 16th, 22nd, and 23rd. The Eagles have booked 72 shows at the Sphere since 2024, making their residency the longest in the venue's history. I'm Mark Mayfield.
22: TikTok is under pressure for not quickly removing a live stream of Perez Hilton, apparently cutting himself with a knife.
25: The graphic live stream was flagged within seconds by followers of the celebrity blogger, but stayed up for about 20 minutes. TikTok says its automated moderation system flagged it for removal within 90 seconds, but that a moderator error caused a delay in shutting it down. The Miami-Dade Sheriff's Office's Hilton was taken to a local hospital where he's receiving medical attention. The 48-year-old family and team released a statement on Wednesday asking for privacy during what they called a difficult time. I'm Tammy Trujillo.
22: And Spidey sets another record.
26: What is happening to me?
27: Did you miss me, Spidey? I'm losing my mind. I am totally out of control.
22: Spider-Man Brand New Day earned $42 million on Tuesday. That's an all-time high for a Tuesday take at the box office. That's entertainment. I'm Daria Albinger.
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1: Perfect lawn is a uniform shade of green. A yellowish mottled appearance might indicate an iron deficiency. Iron plays an important role in chlorophyll production, which turns grass green. Jeff Beasley is an associate turf professor at Louisiana State University. He says if your grass is low on iron, it'll let you know, but the symptoms can be confusing.
4: It's a lot like nitrogen deficiency, and that you're going to see yellowing of the leaves. You're going to have stunted growth, but that's kind of difficult to always tell, especially with plants that are growing so low to the ground.
1: An iron deficiency doesn't necessarily mean a lack of iron in the soil, so the first thing to do is check the soil pH level. A pH that's too high or too low could be inhibiting the plant's ability to absorb the iron. A normal pH reading could mean there's too much phosphorus in the soil, which also reduces iron uptake. If a test reveals your grass is on the anemic side, there are several products available that will temporarily green it up.
4: A lot of them are liquid and they're chelated, which means they're chemically available to the plant. The only thing, and if anybody's ever applied iron and messed up when too high an application, it'll turn it a very, very dark green, almost to the point that it's black. It is low dose. It doesn't take much to have the effect.
1: Lawn management practices that improve root growth will improve iron uptake. This includes proper mowing, fertility, watering, and soil aeration. Beasley says if you've been bagging your lawn clippings for a long period of time, you're removing a lot of nutrients from the system, and iron could be one of those. Learn more about ironing your lawn at livingthecountrylife.com. I'll see you in the country.
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5: 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Nominate a deserving high school student today for the Wyffels Corn Belt Award and Scholarship.
13: At 8:51, we've got a look at what's going on in the world of business on KXRA.
6: Chipotle has pulled jalapenos from some restaurants as health officials investigate a salmonella outbreak. Minnesota health officials say more than 100 illnesses have been linked to the outbreak, with jalapeno peppers identified as the likely source. Chipotle says it removed the peppers out of caution and switched to a different supplier while the FDA continues its investigation. Lots of kids back to school and plenty more going back to school. Experts say this is an ideal week to buy more school clothes and supplies.
7: They don't need all new clothes all at one time. Smart families seem to pace this out a little bit.
6: That's financial planner Bill Denby.
7: You certainly don't need the full year's worth of clothing day one if you can spread that out over time.
6: Some elected officials and seniors slamming the Trump administration's planned Medicare cuts.
8: It comes after the administration announced it would end what's called the Medicare Part D Premium Stabilization Demonstration Program by the end of the year, which is a year earlier than expected. Analysts estimate this program offset the average prescription drug plan premium by about $16 a month this year. In New York, I'm Natalie Migliori.
6: TikTok videos will soon be on Disney Plus. Matt Mattinson with more.
9: The two companies have reached a deal to allow TikTok videos from Disney fans to be streamed on both sites as part of what's being called a thoughtfully curated selection. It'll also allow participating creators access to Disney IP, including Marvel, Pixar, Star Wars, and other Disney brands. It'll be rolled out in the coming months under a new Verts tab.
6: And gas prices staying relatively calm. AAA's Marie Dodds doesn't think the calm will last.
10: And that's the story across the country. Crude oil prices have gone up and down in the last week from about $77 per barrel to $85 per barrel. And that is West Texas Intermediate. That's the U.S. benchmark for crude oil.
6: She expects we'll be paying more at the pump again soon. I'm Monica Nelson with your consumer and business news.
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13: Coming up here in about 10 minutes on KXRA's Open Line, it is visiting with Alamere Health, seeing what's going on over there. And then the second half, we'll be talking about 4-H. You know, the fair's coming up here in a couple of weeks. So 4-H is a big deal right now, gearing up, ratcheting up, whatever you want to call it. 905 on People Radio, KXRA. 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
31: Minnesota News Network, I'm Tasha Radel. Minnesota's U.S. Senate candidates made their final appeals to voters during a Farm Fest forum ahead of next Tuesday's primary. Congresswoman Angie Craig highlighted her experience in Washington, pointing to her work on ag issues and efforts to support farmers.
32: Right now in the Midwest, farm bankruptcies are up 70%. I came back from my last election as one of the least senior members of the Democratic Party, and I ran for ranking member of the House Ag Committee because I wanted to fight for every single one of you.
31: Lieutenant Governor Peggy Flanagan has centered her campaign on making life more affordable.
33: The instability, the chaos that is happening in Washington, D.C., you shouldn't have to navigate that in addition to navigating the weather and these drought conditions. We should make it easier for you to be able to make a living.
31: Farm Fest wraps up today in Redwood County. Governor Tim Walz says he's unlikely to call a special session to address wildfire relief.
34: Especially at a time of a political campaigns going on.
0: probably makes it challenging. But look, I want to let the folks up there know, if we can come to some type of agreement and we can get a package that can get forward, I'm certainly open to that. I would just not want to set expectations too high. I think it would be a pretty heavy political lift at this point in time.
31: Instead, Walz is encouraging lawmakers to begin drafting a relief package to introduce when the 2027 legislative session begins in January. Minnesota State University Mankato is eliminating 60 positions as it works to close a $22 million budget deficit. The plan includes 17 layoffs, unfilled positions, and voluntary early.

0: early retirement incentives. President Edward Inch says rising operating costs combined with slower growth in tuition revenue and state funding made the cuts necessary. This is MNN.
1: 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I'm in.
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0: In other headlines, the president of the Duluth Area Chamber of Commerce is no longer with the organization following his recent DWI arrest. Matthew Baumgartner was arrested July 31st after Duluth police say they found him unconscious in a Taco Bell drive-thru. He has been charged with driving while impaired, refusing a chemical test, and possessing an open bottle in a motor vehicle. The chamber has not said whether Baumgartner resigned or was terminated, but says it will begin a nationwide search for its next president. The new Titanic, an immersive voyage exhibition, opens today in Minneapolis. Spokeswoman LaKendra Tooks says visitors will learn about the disaster, but they will also learn about the people who were aboard the ship.
4: I think a lot of people are surprised to discover that the Titanic was not just a story about millionaires. Most of these passengers aboard the Titanic were ordinary people. They were families, workers, immigrants who were traveling for the same reasons that people still travel today, to reunite with loved ones.
0: This is MNN.

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1: News this hour from Town Hall. I'm Rich Thomason. The Senate Homeland Security Governmental Affairs Committee has voted to hold Dr. Anthony contempt of Congress and refer him to the Justice Department for potential prosecution. It stems from Fauci's repeated refusal to answer questions at last week's hearing about his handling of the COVID pandemic. GOP Senator Rand Paul says the pandemic's impact on the way it was handled was devastating.
2: Children lost years of school they will never get back. Americans lost the freedom to work, to worship, and to decide what went into their own bodies. Nothing we do today can undo those losses, but silence does not honor them either.
1: Democrats do it, and so do Republicans, and it, redistricting, could have an impact on today's primary votes in Tennessee.
3: A new Tennessee congressional map that carved up a majority black district in Memphis is making its electoral debut today in a primary election that will determine the nominees for a Republican attempt at a clean sweep of the state's U.S. House districts in the midterms. 3 months ago, the Republican-led legislature redrew congressional districts following a U.S. Supreme Court ruling that weakened Federal Voting Rights Act protection for minorities. President Donald Trump has cheered the redistricting as part of a national plan to try to help Republicans hold on to their slim House majority in Washington. I'm Lisa Dwyer.
1: Iran claims it's close to a deal with its Gulf neighbor Oman over the Strait of Hormuz. This comes after President Trump said a deal to reopen that crucial waterway could be announced very soon. The president says it was his threat of a major attack on Iran that got Tehran to come back to the bargaining table. On Wall Street this hour, the Dow is trading about 33 points lower, while the Nasdaq is up 50 points, the S&P better by 9 points. More on these stories, townhall.com.
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1: Investigators say a stabbing attack in the UK's capital city appears to be an isolated incident.
5: London police say a woman has been arrested after four people were stabbed in Covent Garden, a bustling area in the centre of London that's full of attractions and very popular with visitors. The Metropolitan Police say early indications suggest it was a mental health-related incident and that scissors were recovered at the scene. The injured were taken to a major trauma centre following the incident early Wednesday afternoon in Endell Street. No further update has been given on the extent of their injuries. There's a significant police cordon around the scene of the incident. I'm Charles Delavesma.
1: A wildfire that swept across mountains and coastal areas west of Athens, Greece, displaced hundreds of animals. Volunteers rescued more than 280 pets and wildlife during days of extreme heat and shifting winds in Greece. News and analysis, townhall.com. The Senate confirmed Dr. Erica Schwartz as director of the Centers for Disease Control on Wednesday in a vote of 51-44.
6: Schwartz, a former Deputy Surgeon General and retired U.S. Coast Guard officer, was nominated for the job in April and is the first black woman to serve as director of the CDC. She's a notable departure from prior contenders considered by the Trump administration who have supported the policy of Make America Healthy Again. She has a lengthy record of guiding vaccination programs and crisis responses for the government. The CDC has been without an official director for a year since Dr. Susan Menarez was removed less than a month into the job after clashing with U.S. Health and Human Services Secretary Robert F. Kennedy Jr. over vaccine policies. Bernie Bennett, Washington.
1: The United States has suspended inspections of avocados in the Mexican state of Michoacan. It's because of an unspecified threat to American interests. More on these stories, townhall.com.
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10: 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Open Line is designed to be a service to the area, providing dialogue with public officials, dignitaries, and other community leaders about current events and issues that affect our lives. Open Line provides you with the opportunity to call our live on-air studio line with any questions about the subject matter being discussed. The views and opinions offered by the hosts, guests, and telephone callers do not necessarily reflect the opinions of the ownership and management of KXRA. And now, Open Line

0: Jackson. Good morning to you.
1: Hey, how are you?
0: Doing well. And
1: good.
0: Of course, we've got our friend Jim in
1: Jim.
0: Main studio right
2: good
0: now.
2: Good morning, gentlemen.
0: Yeah. So how you liking working in the new studio there, Jim?
2: Well, it's a little bit remote. I'm southeast of you guys about 100 right. miles, but hey, yeah. it's all right.
0: So for our listeners, we are doing a little renovation. So we have a temporary studio,
1: yes.
0: but I called it our new temporary studio.
1: Our new temporary.
0: Yeah. But good to have everyone along. We had a lot of fun last night at the Runestone Museum. Had their 42nd annual steak fry, and that was a great time. We'll have more on that a little bit later on in the hour. But our buddy Eddie Reif, Director of Community Relations and Development at Alamere, is here. Hi there, Eddie. How are you?
3: I'm well, Mark. How are you doing, man?
0: I'm doing well, too. I'm sure you've been out for the resorters a little bit, checking things out. Or have you been playing? Yep.
3: No, I'm not playing this year, but I have been out there plenty, just watching buddies play and watching some really exciting golf. So yesterday was a great day.
0: Well, I do want to bring up here, so with the United Way, I'm going to be going out and picking up some of the stuff, the bus boxes for back to school. And on my list is Alamere Clinic, they say, Alamere Hospital, and Alamere Surgery Center. So Alamere's been busy. The employees and others have been stuffing some of the boxes there. Have you seen them around?
3: Yeah, we have one right at the main entrance, right by the emergency room. We have another one at the surgery center, and then we have one over at the Alexander Clinic. So, yeah, those are hopefully going to be all full here in the very short time.
1: Ed, it's Jackson. What Mark's not saying is, are you going to be available to help him load the stuff later?
0: Yeah, I'm going to be soloing it. And some of those boxes get pretty heavy, and they're cardboard. They can be, let's say, a little cumbersome to load all by yourself, but I should be able to do it. What's that? I'm sorry?
3: No, give me a buzz. I'll help you out.
0: Thanks, buddy. I appreciate it. You got my back there. So
1: nice, yeah.
0: Thanks, sure. Thanks to Jackson for stepping up and shaming Eddie into that, but I'm just kidding. So, Eddie, what's new at Alamere Health? I mean, it's always great checking in with you because, I mean, it's amazing what goes on.
3: Yeah, no, again, just more providers starting, more discussion about future plans, space planning, new service lines coming to town, things like that. So, you know, we're just excited. We have another new hire since we talked last, so we hired Caitlin Olson, who's formerly Caitlin Bright from Alexandria. Mm-hmm. She is now just finishing up her PA education, physician assistant. She's going to be joining Dr. Gina Brown in the surgery center, or in general surgery, excuse me. And then we also have Nicole Tyler, who's a nurse practitioner, who's going to be joining Dr. Matt Peterson in the urology clinic. We're excited. I just had a great conversation with Dr. Lauren Barnes, who's another OBGYN. Will be starting with us next month. Jen Janke, who's a certified nurse midwife, who's already started technically, and she will be, she's done a couple weekends now, but she's coming back to the community. She was with the Alec Clinic about 15 years ago, and then made her way up to the Fargo-Moorhead area. Mm. Now she has the opportunity to come back, so we're very happy to welcome her home. And then we also have Sarah Brightsman, who's a nurse practitioner who joined Dr. Will Richards at Lakes ENT. We have Dr. Charles Holliday, who's an orthopedic surgeon, starting in late September, early October. So, yeah, the people just keep on coming, which we are very happy about.
0: Well, and I've told you in the past when we've talked, I mean, I'm just amazed at, the new facilities I had in the dermatology area. I had a couple of things checked out, and they were all fine, but it's always good to get things checked out with moles, et cetera, and then I had a colonoscopy too. So, I mean, I've kind of made the rounds from one end to the other. But, when I go into the facilities anywhere within the campuses of Alamere and LA Clinic, I mean, I'm just amazed what we have in this size community.
3: Yeah, it's pretty impressive. I mean, even looking at something like urology, for example, I mean, there's not another outstate community, or air quotes here, rural community, that has full-time urology, let alone two urologists and two advanced practice providers providing care to a community our size, which or a region, really. So, I mean, it's a pretty unique thing that we have going on here, and that's just, I mean, that's just talking about one specialty.
0: Yes.
3: When you look at medical oncology and orthopedics and general surgery, everything. So, I mean, it's pretty impressive what we have here. Not to mention our, you know, we're going to have four OBGYNs and three certified nurse midwives here once we get to full steam in the next month or so. So we're just very happy about that and feel very blessed to have that as a part of our team here.
0: Like I've said in the past, I mean, it's an easy sell for you in recruitment and the others involved, not only a beautiful lake country area, but again, world-class facilities too. So that's great.
3: Absolutely.
0: All right, you've got a great guest with us too. Joanna, how are you?
4: I'm doing great, thanks.
0: Yeah, I talked to you and Eddie off air just for a moment. I love your energy. Eddie's too, always, he knows that, but you're... Joanna Green, you are a certified lactation counselor at Alamere Health, and I bet, you know, clients, if you call them that, that come to see you, gotta love your energy and excitement, too, and your passion.
4: Yes, absolutely. I do have a lot of passion for it. That is very true.
0: Well, that's great. Can you tell all of our listeners a little bit about your background, if you wouldn't mind?
4: Yes, absolutely. I have two children of my own. I breastfed both of them with varying levels of difficulty and joy. When some of my friends started coming to me with breastfeeding questions, I found myself really enjoying being able to help them in this way. So I completed my certified lactation counselor training in 2021. I've been helping people since then, and I started at Alamere in this role in February of this year.
0: Okay. Jackson.
1: Well, I know that August is National Breastfeeding Month, and this is World Breastfeeding Week. I didn't know that they made a big deal around the world, but how come this is so important?
4: Many reasons this is important. It's, around the world. So the most important thing being that we want to support families and their feeding goals, no matter what that might be. We want to make sure that families have the care that they need and the information that they have to make the best decisions for their situation, because we know all around the world the situations can be very different. So the goal is to continue to improve maternal and infant health as well.
0: So I know breastfeeding is often considered one of the healthiest ways to give babies the best possible start in life, isn't it?
4: Absolutely, absolutely. There are many benefits to breastfeeding, both for baby and for mother. We'll kind of talk about some of those too. But breastfeeding has complete nutrition, which is pretty awesome, including all of the nutrients that babies need. And there's a lot of things that happen with the breast milk changing through the course of a baby's life as they grow, which is a pretty cool thing to be able to see.
0: Well, I do have to chime in here, if you don't mind. So when I was feeding our daughter, Rachel, the bottle, I mean, that was some of the most special moments that little life, and I can't, you know, as a guy, I can't totally relate, but still, I mean, those were some of the most precious moments to me, being able to bond, and again, all of you females are able to take it to the next level.
4: Absolutely, absolutely. Yeah, there's so many benefits to breastfeeding, and bonding is definitely one of them. There's a lot of other things, too. Breast milk gives babies immune protection. There's antibodies in breast milk, sure, which is a really cool thing. Promotes that bonding, supports healthy development, and it can also reduce the risk of certain conditions for babies, such as sudden infant death syndrome, and then type 2 diabetes and obesity later in life, wow, which is pretty awesome. Yeah.
1: So is that because of the composition of the breast milk?
4: Like, exactly.
1: Okay.
4: Exactly.
1: Very cool.
4: Mm-hmm. Mm-hmm.
1: So what about for mothers? So how does this benefit them?
4: Yeah, first off, breastfeeding helps the uterus contract after birth. It can also reduce the postpartum bleeding. It can help support recovery after childbirth. It's been shown to reduce the long-term risk of breast and ovarian cancers, and that is compounding. So the longer you breastfeed all of your kids, the more benefits you get. It's also been shown to be associated with a lower risk of type 2 diabetes and high blood pressure in some mothers as well. So there's a lot of benefits.
1: I suppose there's that time you have to sit down and do nothing,
4: yeah,
1: in a sense,
4: right,
1: for a while.
4: Exactly.
0: Yeah, no, that's exactly. Cool. I've never heard about the uterus as mm-hmm. well. Yeah, that's something new. I love hearing new facts. Many first-time parents think breastfeeding will come naturally. That isn't always the case, though, is it?
4: Unfortunately, it isn't always the case. For first-time parents especially, it's a new skill that can take some practice. We talk a lot about that, just taking the time, some patience, to get used to that. Even for seasoned parents, each baby is their own person. They've had their own birth experience, and that can take some time to feel confident with breastfeeding, and that is what we are here to help with.
1: Well, what are some of those challenges that new mothers might face?
4: Absolutely. Some of the most common challenges that I see in those first few days and weeks are difficulty with latching, baby being very sleepy and struggling to stay awake for feedings, ensuring the mother is having some colostrum, that's that first milk that comes in before mother's mature milk comes in after a few days. If the mother's nipples are getting sore or tender with either latching baby or with pumping, and then engorgement in the beginning. Mm-hmm.
0: So when should a new mother reach out for help instead of just trying to work through breastfeeding challenges on their own too, Joanna?
4: Anytime they feel unsure about something,
0: okay.
4: Truly. If they have a latch that doesn't feel quite right, if it's painful, if they're worried about their milk supply, if they have questions about pumping, questions about making sure baby's getting enough milk to gain weight appropriately, honestly, even if it feels like a simple question, we're here to help them feel reassured and confident in that feeding journey. We want them to feel really good about what they're doing.
1: No stupid questions.
4: Exactly, exactly.
1: So as a lactation counselor, what else do you do to help families in those first few days?
4: It starts with trying to see families after baby is born here at the hospital to check in to see how things are going in that first day or two. I try to make my way to see everybody. Sometimes if somebody is born on a Friday afternoon and they go home on Saturday or Sunday, I will miss them. But I try to catch up with everybody. Because those first few feedings can really set them up for success in the future if we can get that positioning and latching going really well prior to them going home.
0: So what kind of breastfeeding support, again, do you have available at Alamere Health?
4: Yeah, we have a clinic visit prior to baby being born. If people want to do that, we absolutely can. If they have specific questions about breastfeeding going into their labor and delivery, there are also classes they can take through Alamere, or Horizon Public Health also does classes to just learn the basics before they give birth.
0: Okay.
1: And then you've got support available before a baby is born also, don't you?
4: Yeah, before they're born. They can do any of those classes. They can check in with me, whatever they need to feel really confident before they go in and give birth and labor and delivery, yeah.
0: So can you talk a little bit about the importance of skin-to-skin contact immediately after a baby is born in helping to establish that breastfeeding with a new mother?
4: Yeah, as long as everything has gone well for both mother and baby through labor and delivery, that skin-to-skin for an hour or even more is a really fantastic way for baby to enter the world.
0: Mm.
4: Being on mother's chest can be really regulating for their breathing and their temperature, as well as getting that first latch. We really try to get that first latch within that first hour or two if we can, to establish breastfeeding in a really good way. If it doesn't happen for a family, sometimes they will worry that breastfeeding won't go well, but it isn't a guarantee either way. A lot of families can have success with long-term breastfeeding, even if they don't have that chance to do skin-to-skin right away. There's sometimes things that come up and it just doesn't happen for them, and that's okay. But if everything's going well, we really hope that they can start with skin to skin, both for mother and baby. The hormone interactions that are happening in those early moments are pretty cool.
0: Wow. Yeah, it is an amazing process, isn't it? Just, so natural and instinctively for a baby, those important, critical things. But, what a great process to witness over the years, I know, for you. So some moms worry they aren't producing enough milk. I know that can be a problem. How common of a concern is that?
4: This is a very

0: first-time parents and moms need to figure this out because it's a new thing. It's, again, this is a new skill to learn as well. This is what you'll use when you're away from baby. So I often recommend to talk to their employer to make sure they have a room to use for pumping that's clean, secure, private. It can't be a bathroom. In Minnesota, it's actually a law to provide this room with reasonable paid breaks for pumping. It can be a lot of work to continue to pump after going back to work. So having that support as at work as well as at home can make a really big difference for that mom continuing to pump and breastfeed.
1: Well, you talked about support, so partners and family members, I know, can play an important role here, too. How can they best support a breastfeeding mother?
0: You bet. I often recommend that the support people, partner, family, whoever they have with them, they can help with all the other things around feeding. Changing diapers, rocking baby to sleep opposite those feeding times, other things around the house, making meals, cleaning the house, helping the mom get what she needs, and then maybe letting her get a little bit of sleep opposite those feedings too.
1: Yeah, I was the baby of six, so I had older siblings. Jack, you were one of the older
2: ones that changed the diapers. Yeah,
1: yeah, of seven. Yeah. So yeah. You had kind of the opposite role.
2: Yep.
1: Yeah. Yeah. Well, yeah. Go ahead.
2: Well, here's another question too, because I know with our kids, most of them were breastfed. There was one that was more of a. There were some problems there. So what about formula?
0: You bet. If a mother tries breastfeeding, it doesn't go well, or she just comes into the hospital choosing to not breastfeed from the start, we will, of course, support them in their choice. Ultimately, a fed baby is the best thing. We can help with making sure that they wean off any breastfeeding they are doing, or to just be aware that even if they come into the hospital knowing they want to formula feed, they need to still be aware that their milk is still going to come in even though they've made that choice. And we can help them work through trying to dry that milk supply up if they're not going to breastfeed so that we can avoid any problems.
1: So what kind of things do you typically say to someone when they're feeling discouraged because breastfeeding isn't going maybe quite as planned?
0: First of all, they are not alone.
1: Okay.
0: It often doesn't go as smoothly as one thinks it should. It does take some patience. It takes some work. It's a new skill, especially those first-time parents, that they have to learn this new skill. Even if it's not the first time doing it, each baby is their own person. Like I said, we're here to help with whatever's going on. Our goal is to help them meet their goals with breastfeeding. Some women come in and say, I want to establish breastfeeding and get that started. And then it doesn't go very well. And they say, you know what, I just want to make it to a month or 3 months. Or then we've got some other moms that come in and say, I want to go to 6 months or a year or more than a year. And whatever their goal is, we just want to help them meet that goal.
1: So, yeah, go ahead.
2: Oh, you got it.
1: Oh, so what are some signs that a baby is feeding well and getting enough nutrition? Is that they're happy? I mean, is there just kind of natural signs?
0: Yeah. So a little bit is that they're happy. There are three things that I tell families to be aware of when they're breastfeeding. The first and the most important is if a baby is having enough dirty diapers in a day.
1: Oh, okay.
0: Yeah. We talk
1: you get
0: about
1: to the bottom of things.
0: Exactly. Exactly. We talk about what those amounts are with families so that they know, because that does change as the baby grows. The second thing is if the mother's breasts feel less full after a feeding. And then that last thing is exactly what you said. If the baby's generally content between those feedings. In the first 2 weeks, we watch their weight really closely to make sure they're not losing too much weight. But then they start to gain that weight back to birth weight by 2 weeks. And then from there, we kind of just let them go as long as everything's going well.
1: All right.
2: So what's the takeaway from this being National Breastfeeding Month and World Breastfeeding Week?
0: Breastfeeding can be a journey with a lot of ups and downs, but with a really good start and then support along the way, some patience through it all, it can be a really beautiful experience both for mom and for baby with lasting effects on both of their health like we talked about. And remember that no matter the question or concern, like you said, no question is a dumb question. We're here at Alamere to be part of that support system for them. We really want to help them through this journey, like I said, no matter what, how long they want that journey to be, we're here for them.
1: So what can expecting or new parents go? Where can they go? And who maybe

0: could they contact if they'd like to learn more about lactation services or even breastfeeding support at Alamira Health?
1: We are up on the third floor at the OB clinic here at the hospital. Shalon McKibben and I are both lactation specialists at the OB clinic. I have clinic visit openings on Mondays, Wednesdays, and Fridays. If someone is needing that outpatient lactation care, they can call the OB clinic. That's the 320-763-2700 number. They can make an appointment with me. I'm happy to see mothers prior to giving birth, like we talked about, if they have individual questions right after they give birth, or even if it's been a few weeks or months. That's all good. I'm happy to help with whatever they need. Whenever they're needing help or they have questions, we are here to support them on that breastfeeding journey.
0: Well, I really appreciate all your insight into that. And again, Eddie, as I tell you every time, you always bring very timely and great guests. So I really appreciate it, Eddie.
2: Well, I'm just happy they keep saying yes to me, so that's thanks to them.
0: Yeah. Thanks, Joanne. I can see why people are so excited to work with you. Obviously, you know your stuff, and you are so passionate about it. So what a fun job I'm sure you have.
1: I do. Thank you so much. I have the best job.
0: Oh, that's
1: cool. I have told many people that. I absolutely love it.
0: Yeah, new life. I mean, what's better than that, right?
1: So true.
0: Yeah. Thank you, Joanna and Eddie.
1: Thank you.
3: Yeah, thank you,
0: we'll
3: guys.
0: Talk soon, buddy.
2: Sounds good, pal.
0: Yeah. Eddie Reif, Director of Community Relations and Development, and Joanna Green, Certified Lactation Counselor, too, at Alamira Health. Thanks to both of them. And we'll be talking to Chad Meyer here in just a moment. But I want to bring in Lainey Berg, Operations Manager and co-owner at, of course, new location, Alternative Senior Care. How are you liking your new spot? I bet you got to love it.
4: Oh, it's really nice, Mark. We're enjoying this space. It's just great to be downtown.
0: Yeah, so again, so everyone knows, Alternative Senior Care at 610 Fillmore Street in beautiful downtown Alexandria. And, of course, you're looking to add to your team. As I've said, I've known you for a long time. I know you and your family are both, you know, all of you are so caring, but you're looking to add to the crew as well, aren't you?
4: Yeah, we're always looking for people with the right heart to do this type of work. And because our clients are needing more and more help and we add clients every week to our roster, we're always looking for people who would like an opportunity to help them.
0: So what areas are you looking for? Is it skilled nursing? What exactly are you looking for?
4: Sure. Well, our nursing positions are very filled, but our caregiving positions are what we're looking for. Individuals that want to help with companionship, cooking, cleaning, helping people get to appointments, and also helping with those basic cares, helping with showers, helping with dressing, things like that. And it's always a variety. Every client's different. So it's just a really flexible, fun job for people who enjoy doing caregiving.
0: Yeah, and a lot of the services that you offer, I mean, it can be anywhere from a couple of hours all the way up to 24-hour care, isn't it?
4: Right. It's really what the client needs and when they need us to be there the most. And we really work hard as a team to make sure we cover the days and times that they need us there.
0: And again, we've talked in the past, certainly veterans are near and dear to your heart as well. And that's a kind of a key area you love to help out as well.
4: Yeah, definitely. We have lots of clients that use their veteran benefits for our services. And we're just so blessed to be able to give back to them. That's just been a core part of what we do. And it's just an honor and privilege to be able to help them.
0: Well, and Lainey, I mean, it's easy if someone is in need of care to be able to stay in their home longer as well. It just starts with a free obligation, no obligation assessment.
4: Right. You can just give us a call at 866-352-3350 or visit us on our website, alternativeseniorcare.net, or Facebook. And we'd be more than happy to talk to you, come meet you right in your home to do a free assessment and talk through what the hardest part of your day is and help us. We can make it a little bit better.
0: Excellent. I'll stop in and say hi again. But again, great new location here in Alexandria. I know you still have your facility over in Sauk Center too, but 610 Fillmore in Alexandria. It's Lainey Berg again at Alternative Senior Care. Have a great day, Lainey.
4: Yeah, thanks. Anyone can stop by for a treat and coffee and come see our new place.
0: All right. Sure. Well, we'll have to take you up on that. Thanks, Lainey.
4: Sounds good.
0: All right. Lainey Berg, Alternative Senior Care. I got to check in with my buddy Chad Meyer before we bring him in here, though. I got to play a little of this for him. He's getting fired up for the football season. We were talking Vikings football last night. How you doing, Chad? Good talking to you.
3: I'm doing all right, Mark. Thanks. How about you?
0: Yeah, doing well. That was a fun evening, wasn't it?
3: It was, yeah. It's steak fries, something that's, what was that, number 42, I think it was.
0: Yeah.
3: Obviously seen some changes over the years, but it's always a fun event for the museum.
0: Well, as I said a number of times, because I think it's so cool, I mean, your grandpa, your dad, your uncle, your whole family have been involved in the Runestone Museum. It's a passion for all of you, isn't it?
3: It really is. Yeah, it was something that my grandpa really was very passionate about. As a matter of fact, he was one of the driving forces to start the steak fries. As a past president of the chamber board, that was actually how it all started. The museum needed some help, and the chamber was with their past presidents decided to try to do something to help them, and they put this fundraiser together. So originally it was called the Past President's Dinner for the museum, and as some of those folks aged a little bit and time to get some younger blood in there to help out, just a little bit more museum involvement.
0: Well, that's great. So, again, thanks to you now keeping that tradition going, the next generation. I know you've got kids. I'm sure they'll step up at some point, too. But we want to talk bowling. There are a lot of people in the area for a statewide bowling tournament, isn't there?
3: Yeah, we've got our Midwest Youth Championship, and it's actually even more than that, Mark. We're going to have bowlers from all over the Midwest. We've even got some coming down from Canada. We'll have people from both Dakotas, Iowa, Wisconsin, Illinois, Nebraska. I think there was even one or two from Florida coming.
0: Wow, how about that? So how long does this go on? When does it kick off?
3: So we do, we have a couple of side tournaments that we run that are just in conjunction with this. So, it is a youth tournament, so it's open to all like youth bowlers. But tonight at 7, we have an adult youth doubles tournament, and then we also have one tomorrow night at 7. But the main tournament itself kicks off tomorrow morning with the first shift at 11 o'clock.
0: So people can come out and watch too, right?
3: Oh, yeah. Yep. Yeah, we pack them in here. There's a lot of spectators.
0: Yeah, absolutely. So is there more details, website or anything to kind of check it out? Do you know of any website that people can go to as well?
3: Yeah, yep. So both the website for the tournament, it's the Midwest Youth Championship .com, and then they also have a Facebook page as well. So Nevin is usually really good about keeping things updated on there. With different tournament details, updates on scoring and different things like that between the Facebook site and the webpage.
0: Excellent. Well, we'll have to talk to you again. We'll get you in studio sometime. We'll talk a little Vikings football during the boys chat. So we'll bring you in someday too.
3: Yeah, hopefully all good stuff, right?
0: Yeah, absolutely. All right, thanks. We'll talk soon. Chad Meyer there. Have a great day. Thanks for everything last night too. Yeah, great food.
3: Thank you, Mark.
0: All right, thanks, buddy. Chad Meyer again. We'll take a quick break, check out our weather. We're going to talk 4-H next there, Jackson.
5: Nice.
0: That's coming up. You girls all ready to talk 4-H?
6: Of course.
0: All right, I love it. See ya.

0: Families.
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5: This is Weatherology. I'm meteorologist Jennifer Wojcicki with your Alexandria Lakes area forecast. We'll see sunny skies here for today with a high into the mid-80s, then for tonight mostly clear, low near 63. By Friday, sunshine, a high of 77 degrees. Saturday, mostly sunny, a high around 81. Sunday, plenty of blue skies and sun, high of 81. Monday, slight chance for rain and storms, a high of 77. For KXRA, I'm meteorologist Jennifer Wojcicki.
3: Thank you, Jennifer. Currently in Alexandria Lakes area, we have 70 degrees, clear skies, and wind out of the south at 15 with humidity at 60%. Barometric pressure, 30.02 inches. That is a look at weather with Weatherology. And at 9:40 a.m., it is time once again to head on back to the Open Line Studios with Mark Anthony and Jackson.
6: Well, thanks, Jim. I appreciate it. We're going to talk 4-H here, and we're going to go around. We'll lead off with you, because if you wouldn't mind, pull your microphone just a little bit closer to you, if you wouldn't mind. So thanks, everyone. Introduce yourself again, if you wouldn't mind, and your role with 4-H, please.
7: All right. Good morning. I'm Jody Hinson, and I'm an extension educator for Douglas County 4-H. And we're kind of here to talk about one of our 4-H youth leaders projects today.
6: So, being you're with the extension, our own Robin Trott, are
7: correct.
6: You in the same kind of office?
7: We are in the same office.
6: That's what
7: yep.
6: I kind of thought. But
7: yep.
6: So, you do have an office there. And 4-H, were you in 4-H, Jody?
7: I was in 4-H in Carver County.
6: Oh, in Carver County.
7: Mm-hmm.
6: Yeah, that's where our daughter and son-in-law and three grandkids live. That's a great area, too.
7: Yep,
6: you're
7: it
6: close
7: is.
6: Enough to the metro.
7: Correct.
6: But yet it's very rural out there,
7: too. It can
6: too.
7: Be. It can
6: yeah.
7: be, yep.
6: Mm-hmm. Yeah. So how many kids in Douglas County are part of 4-H?
7: We reach over 1,000 kids between
6: wow.
7: our traditional community club program and then our after-school offerings. So.
6: That's amazing, isn't it?
7: Mm-hmm.
6: Yeah, you're busy.
7: We are.
6: So is there, outside of the fair, is there a lot of activities during the summer? Yeah, you're shaking your
7: yeah,
6: head.
7: Yeah, I'll maybe let Regan and them talk a little
6: yeah.
7: bit about other things that happen in the summer. We have camps and
6: okay.
7: things like that, but why don't you
6: excellent.
7: Share about your project, Regan?
6: Yeah.
8: Well, I'm Regan Lennis. I'm with the Lake Mary Tubers 4-H Club, and I show swine. And so all summer we're preparing our pigs to be ready to show, and then other things in 4-H that I've done would be like the fashion review, which is picking out like outfits. You're in the summer getting that ready to show. And they just had, there's...
7: We just had that Tuesday,
8: yeah.
7: yep.
6: Okay.
8: And then there's also other day camps that I've helped with and regional camps in Morris.
6: So you said you're part of Lake Mary 4-H?
8: Yep, so there's different clubs. With
6: yeah.
8: 4-H.
6: So how many different clubs too, Jody, are
7: we
6: there?
7: We have 12 community
6: 12?
7: Clubs.
6: Wow,
7: yep.
6: How about that? Well, so what's your name, young lady, too?
9: My name is Brinley Lennis.
6: Brittany?
9: Brinley.
6: Oh, Brinley. Pretty name. Yeah.
9: Thanks.
6: Well, so what grade are you going into?
9: I'm going into seventh grade.
6: Okay. So do you have pigs or anything, too, or what do you have?
9: Yeah, I show three pigs.
6: Okay. And mom there?
0: Hey.
6: How are you?
0: I'm great. How are you?
6: I'm doing well. Were you in 4-H?
0: I was. I am an alumni right here from Douglas County. So
6: wow.
0: I can't say enough great things about this program.
6: So was it tough to try to encourage the kids, or were they just natural, too? They knew mom did it, and maybe dad was a part of it?
0: Well, they start in kindergarten,
6: so
0: it is kind of maybe parent-led to get them going, but they have enjoyed it along the way. So
6: well, good deal. So, again, you have, it's a fundraiser, too, right? So what is the fundraiser for? Is it for 4-H?
8: Nope. So during the county fair in the 4-H exhibit building, I'll be hosting the silent auction that includes different themed baskets donated by each 4-H club. And this is the fifth year that we've held the silent auction, and then whoever chooses to be in charge of it decides where the money will go. And this year I'm raising money for the Child Life Program at Hennepin County Medical Center.
6: Wow. How did you happen to choose that?
8: So at the age of 5, I was hospitalized there with a severe injury. And the Child Life were some of the most important people that helped me through my stay at the hospital.
6: Oh, wow. Well, you look like you're doing great now, but yeah. Do you remember much of that time?
8: Yeah, I do. And the Child Life just make everything seem so much less scary.
6: Oh, yeah. Well, that's great. So, again, there's going to be an auction, you said. Mm-hmm. So, again, did you say silent auction or a live auction?
8: Silent auction.
6: Okay. So people can just drop by and put in their bid, right?
8: Yep.
6: Yeah.
7: All the baskets will be on display during the county fair.
6: Okay.
7: And then it closes on Saturday night. Mm-hmm. And then they'll be contacted and they can pick up their basket. And I just, you know, from visiting with Reagan, just some of the child specialists, what they do is, you know, they help change the fear of what's happening and understanding through play and connections.
6: Mm.
7: And they help, you know, the children understand medical procedures, express emotions, and find joy even those during those difficult times. And for Reagan to express that, I think, is amazing. So we're really excited to see what people will do and help us out.
6: Wow, well, that's incredible. I mean, what grade are you going in again?
8: I'll be a senior this year.
6: Okay, a senior. Mm-hmm. But for a young person to want to help out others, pretty amazing. Now, are you thinking as a senior, are you wanting to go into anything agriculture related?
8: I'm actually thinking more medical.
6: Okay. So maybe that incident might have sparked you to, you saw what people did to help you out. Now you want to kind of give back.
8: Yeah. And I saw like how wonderful our community was at the time of my accident. So I know how wonderful our community is.
6: So, Mom, you got to feel pretty good. I mean, what young, great young ladies you have.
0: She's all right.
6: Yeah. Yeah. You did well, didn't you?
0: I feel like I did a really good job.
6: Yeah. Dad have a little bit to do, too?
0: He's okay, too.
6: Yeah, he's okay, too.
0: Yeah.
6: Now, Jody, over the years, have you seen through 4-H, have there been a lot of fundraisers, something like Reagan's doing?
7: Yeah, we do. Almost all of the clubs do amazing community service projects, whether it's food baskets for people in their community. I know Lake Mary Troopers, they work with Nordic Meadows and provide garden and flowers and things out for that housing development. It's all over the board. You know, it's kind of whatever the kids in that club decide that they want to support in their community, they will, put together a project. Maybe they'll have to raise funds or request funds from somebody that can help them. So that's a huge part of 4-H. It's part of the, you know, heart, head, hands, health piece. So
6: now, I was a Cub Scout and a Boy Scout. You were in Scouts for a time, too. Is there a motto or is there, like, we had a pledge that we would do? Is there one? Would you mind?
0: Absolutely. There's a 4-H pledge.
6: Look at that. Mom is all fired up. You are, aren't you?
7: Yep.
6: You want to say it?
7: Sure. We can all say it together. Okay. I pledge my head to clearer thinking, my heart to greater loyalty, my hands to larger service, and my health for better living for my family, my club, my community, my country, and my world.
6: Wow, well done. Look at that, all of you. Yeah.
7: So it kind of encompasses everything that Reagan is doing right now, with all of that. And as they get older and they can take on those leadership opportunities, it's really great to see that growth from when they're in kindergarten to, you know, now going to be a senior in high school.
6: Yeah. So, Jody, too, out of curiosity, how many I mean, any idea? Are there, do you think, a pretty big percentage of people who have been a part of 4-H go on into some agriculture-related? Again, not everyone lives on a farm necessarily. Right. So maybe taking over the family farm one day, there's probably, quite a few of them, but others going on into agribusiness or agronomy or something?
7: Oh, sure, there definitely is. I mean, okay. Agriculture is a large part of our program, but our program is very diverse.
6: Okay.
7: So, that's kind of where it started, maybe in the agriculture way back 100 plus years ago, but it's really evolved since then. And when you think of, agronomy, you've got drones, you've got engineering. Mm-hmm. Agriculture encompasses everything, even health, mental health for, rural people. So it's all of those things. And we've had kids go on to do just amazing things, working out in Washington, D.C. for different things. So the sky's the limit, really.
6: Yeah. Good deal. So where is the family farm? What part of Douglas County?
0: We are over by Lake Mary, Lake
6: Andrew.
0: Okay,
6: yeah, that makes sense. Yeah. So what all do you have? You have pigs on the farm. What other things do you have?
8: So at our house, we just have our 7 pigs in our barn. But then we live right next to my grandpa, who farms pigs for Nyman Ranch. And then I have 2 cousins that also raise goats for the fair. So we have meat goats and dairy goats.
6: How about that? Well, I'm going to take this caller here. I'm going to take a chance, but my buddy Matt Kakek's checking in. Matt, how you doing, buddy?
10: Good, good. I was listening to your people on the radio, and they're my neighbors.
6: That's why I kind of wonder, because I've been to your place, so that's a good part of course, Douglas County.
11: So
6: you know Matt Kakek?
0: We do know him.
6: I bet you do.
0: Our dogs are his favorite dogs.
6: That's what I kind of wondered. Yeah. Oh, that's great.
10: That's a little bit sarcastic, but they have a great family, and her dad and brother rent my land, farm my land, and they have the best sweet corn, and it's right on Kyle 4.
6: Is that right?
10: Yeah. So, yeah. So
6: do you sell it to the public?
10: Support them.
0: It is. I'm afraid there's going to be a line. I won't get home now.
6: Yeah. We'll have to try it on. I'm looking for some good corn this year.
0: Yeah, Road 4. Head down.
6: Okay. Wow. Who makes the money off of that? Do you girls do any of that hard work? Or?
8: Yeah, any of the grandchildren that help with it.
6: Really? So do you get out there?
0: We're going to have to
6: Brindley,
0: give a lot of
6: you get out there too?
0: Yeah, yes. They do pick it and they do go to sell it.
6: So. Wow.
0: Yeah.
6: Good deal.
11: Who has the best pig?
12: Reagan.
6: Oh, is that right? So is the other sibling who's not here younger, older, or somewhere
8: in between?
0: Right in between.
6: In between,
0: she's
6: okay.
0: She's only a year younger, so she's a junior.
6: So you're the baby of the family.
0: Yeah.
6: I'm the baby of 6, so are you spoiled?
12: Yeah.
6: You admit it. Well, good deal. Thanks, Matt.
10: Yeah. The Engelbrett and Lennis family are great people, great neighbors to have. So
0: thanks, Matt.
6: Matt's a good guy, too, isn't he?
0: He is. He is an awesome neighbor.
6: We've become buddies over the years, so that's great. He does a lot of good for the area, too.
0: Yes, he is awesome.
6: With affordable pet care. And so do you have some dogs?
8: We do. Okay. Yeah, groomed by him.
0: Yes.
6: Okay. Well, very cool. Well, anything else, Jody, we didn't cover?
7: Something else you want to talk about, Reagan? Other donations that people can
8: do? We're also accepting direct donations through Venmo from now until through the fair. And the Venmo is child_life.
6: Well, that's good to know. Well, good deal.
7: So, yeah, we just want people to come out and bid and help her with her project. And we're excited to see what all the clubs bring.
0: And Reagan, she does visit the hospital annually on the anniversary of her accident to give toys, and then at Christmas time also. So that's been 12 years now.
7: Yeah.
0: And so she keeps that connection always with them.
11: Are there people there helped you when you were there then? Are they still there?
8: Mm-hmm. Yeah. So the child life specialist that
0: they celebrated her 10-year there through her little surprise one day.
11: And, nice.
7: Kind of gives me goosebumps.
0: Even surgeons, even surgeons that don't work there anymore, they came on FaceTime and surprised her. And we took a lot of pictures we had with them back in the day, took new pictures with them 10 years later, and it's just a whole another family there, really.
6: Mm.
0: So, and then Christmas time, they ask for a toy toy drive themselves, so we donate there. But she thought, this will be a little bigger. Maybe she could give a little bit more with the community's help. So
7: yes.
3: All right.
7: So
11: what's
7: excited.
11: The Venmo again?
8: Child_life.
11: All right.
6: Cool. And people can drop by. I'm sure you'll have something right there at the Douglas County Fairgrounds, too. So as you go around and stop by.
0: They can make just a direct donation or bid on the silent auction items, either way. And
7: so they'll be in the 4-H exhibit building. Yep. So
6: Well done. Yeah. Thanks, Jody. Good seeing you and your beautiful family here, too.
0: Yes, thank you.
6: I'll come out and get some corn.
0: Yeah, you should.
6: All right. Thanks.
0: See ya.
6: All right. We'll be back tomorrow on a Friday.
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3: It's time for the market update on this Thursday morning here on the Linder Farm Network. And joining us, Jim Emter, Van On & Company, Alexandria. Well, Jim, fairly quiet so far this morning. Corn a little lower. What are you following?
4: Yeah, Linda, a lot of back and forth right now. We've got a market that, you know, a couple weeks ago kind of hit another interim high, has seen better precipitation chances, more mild temperatures, and the last 2 weeks have kind of been retracements back down, and we kind of find ourselves here at a mid-range. Realistically, for 15 to 35 cents from what we consider kind of the major support in the lower area for this corn market, and for the soybeans, you know, that'd be about 40 to 60 cents lower. So, you know, we'll see how the market kind of handles some of this undertone. If we continue with more favorable weather conditions, good rains, more mild temperatures, you know, again, this market can soften, fade down as it typically does here in August, and find a low, find that base of support, and try to bounce out of here. And I think that's the path we're on right now. If we get surprise stories that come along on the war front, or, you know, on the economic front, or, you know, on a yield threat, you know, then we've got to change course. Otherwise, this feels like the path of least resistance, at least for the near term. Coming out of it, make no mistake, Linda, we see better opportunities down the road. And what's going to help this market is demand. This morning, the export sales, they were just kind of shoulder shrug in the range of expectations. Nothing, you know, terrible, but nothing off the charts either. And this is what we need to kind of get the market out of here as we work into October, November, December. Good demand. We need good crush for the ethanol and biofuel sources. And all that can help these markets down the road. But right now, it feels like the bear has control in these grain markets.
3: Into livestock futures today, a little lower on the cattle. Actually, cattle and hogs, what are you following?
4: Yes, you know, Lynn. This has been a nice little recovery back for the feeder cattle, live cattle markets, more so for the live cattle fats versus feeders. But, you know, again, we're getting up against some key moving averages, getting near 40-day moving averages for those. So now this is where the rubber meets the road. Can we accelerate, or is this an area where we struggle at? So to see some sell pressure shouldn't be a surprise up front. Export sales, 19.8 thousand metric tons. You know, that was all right, up 31% from the previous week, 71% from the four-week average. And, you know, it's a good base to see, but we need to see those cash undertones remain. 235 to 238 base is enough to get the recovery we've had, but now we need to see them push a little further. As for the hogs, I think for cattle producers, this is a reminder of what can happen. This hog market's flat, rolled over, got to its 50% retracement level, got against the 200-day and flat failed, and it just fell apart. And that's the concern that could come in cattle. Now, for the hogs, it's getting back above 100, and I don't think we're going to do that all too quickly. Exports were a miss this morning, so.
3: Jim Emter, Van On & Company. September corn and December both down 0.75 cents. September beans up 0.25 cents. November up 0.5. January up 0.75 cents. August live cattle down 52. October down 90. September feeder cattle down 150. October lean hogs down 5. December down 50. 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
9: 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Leaf Valley Mercantile brings you another hour of People Radio. Stop out and say hi to Jesse, John, and the gang. It's 10 o'clock.
10: I'm Rex Thomason. His Senate committee has voted to hold Dr. Anthony Fauci in contempt of Congress. Senator Rand Paul, chair of the Homeland Security Committee, saying there's nothing whatsoever punitive about it.
11: Seeking the truth is not a witch hunt. Accountability is not vengeance. Accountability is what stands between the American people and a repeat of the mistakes and the very real consequences of the past.
10: The vote follows Fauci's repeated refusal to answer any questions during last week's hearing on the COVID-19 response. He refused to answer after delivering a statement attacking Paul's motives. The committee voting to refer Fauci's case to the Department of Justice for possible prosecution. Wisconsin is next up, the latest state where the battle over the direction of the Democratic Party will play out. The state's gubernatorial primaries Tuesday, pitting a far-left Democratic socialist against a challenger who's been endorsed by Governor Tony Evers. The U.S. and Iran are in agreement. Both parties say that a deal is near on a crucial Mideast waterway.
12: Iran and Oman have moved closer to an agreement on the Strait of Hormuz. The strait's closure has driven up global fuel prices. But speaking Wednesday in Las Vegas, President Trump said the price of oil has stabilized somewhat recently and predicted it will drop whenever the Iran war is over.
13: We may have to send it up again. We may have to. You know what happens when we send it up, but we hope we don't have to. But when that oil and gasoline go down, everything else follows.
12: Regional officials tell the AP that Iranian and Omani negotiators have finalized a deal pending approval from Iran's supreme leader. I'm Mike Hempen.
10: Unemployment applications edged higher last week, rising by 1,000 to 199,000. On Wall Street this hour, the Dow down 142 points, while the Nasdaq is trading 36 points higher. More on these stories, townhall.com.
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10: British researchers reporting a breakthrough in clinical trials of vaccines that do not require refrigeration.
15: These trials were on the tetanus diphtheria vaccine. It's normally a liquid, but a sugar called tremolose was used to stabilize the vaccine as it was turned into a dry powder. Some plants use this sugar to protect their cells during drought. The resulting vaccine was stored at room temperature for up to a year and then rehydrated for trials involving 60 volunteers. The researchers said the vaccine was safe and appeared to produce similar immune responses to the conventional vaccine.
10: That's the BBC's James Gallagher. Health workers at the epicenter of Congo's Ebola outbreak are protesting over unpaid wages. They abandoned several public health facilities earlier today, demanding to be paid. The protests are taking place in a region which accounts for almost 90% of Ebola cases in the country. News and analysis at townhall.com. The French government is cracking down on something that's become a major annoyance for a lot of people. It's generating a lot of complaints.
16: France is banning unsolicited telemarketing calls starting August 11th. That follows years of people complaining. The new law aims to protect consumers from the intrusive calls and fraud. Previously, people had to opt out of marketing calls. Now, companies making the illegal calls can face some very heavy fines. Similar measures have been implemented in Germany. The United States, well, we only have the opt-out option, and many say that doesn't always work. Jason Walker reporting.
10: Utah can enforce its strict anti-gambling laws on prediction markets like Kalshi and Polymarket, that under a federal court ruling. Kalshi had asked a judge to prevent the state from enforcing restrictions on the platform. More on these stories, townhall.com.
17: This is Weatherology. I'm meteorologist Jennifer Wojcicki with your Alexandria Lakes area forecast. We'll see sunny skies here for today with a high into the mid-80s, then for tonight mostly clear, low near 63. By Friday, sunshine, a high of 77 degrees. Saturday, mostly sunny, a high around 81. Sunday, plenty of blue skies and sun, high of 81. Monday, slight chance for rain and storms, a high of 77. For KXRA, I'm meteorologist Jennifer Wojcicki.
9: Thank you, Jennifer. Currently in Alexandria, we have 72 degrees, clear skies, wind out of the south at 18 miles per hour, and the humidity is climbing up just a bit at 53%, barometric pressure fairly steady at 30.02 inches. That's a look at weather and weatherology. 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
23: Coming up in this newscast, the Veterans Honor Flight of North Dakota, Minnesota says their trailer has been stolen. They're asking for people's help in locating it. And the Runestone Museum had their 42nd annual steak fry fundraiser last evening. The Broadway Ballroom and Crazy Days kicks off today in Alexandria, running through this Sunday. We'll have more on those stories, but first, you may have noticed a large police presence at Alexandria Technical and Community College. Once again today, the Alexandria Police Department and Douglas County Sheriff's Office will be conducting joint active threat training once again today. They also did so on Tuesday. Officials say during that training, you may notice an increased law enforcement presence and emergency vehicles. This is a planned training exercise. Advance notice is being provided to help avoid any confusion. And the Veterans Honor Flight of North Dakota, Minnesota says in the early morning hours of Monday, their trailer full of their apparel and swag was stolen. They're asking for everyone to please keep your eyes open for this trailer. They say they have removed all the photo stickers, but it still says donated by Visto's Trailer Sales and Hallmark. Officials say if you see or hear of anyone selling any Veterans Honor Flight of North Dakota, Minnesota swag, please let them know as it will not be from their organization. They thank everyone for their support. And a report says at least 12 states, including Minnesota, along with Michigan, New Jersey, Georgia, and other states, have now reported cyber attacks against their water systems that experts think could be linked to Iran. Officials told ABC News that they don't want to cause panic because currently there is no disruption to the water supply. A federal investigation into that incident is continuing. And State Public Safety Commissioner Bob Jacobson says Minnesota is moving into the recovery phase of the wildfires in northern Minnesota.
0: After consultation with the Department of Natural Resources and our partners on the ground, we have determined a peacetime emergency extension is not needed. Conditions have improved, and we are confident that the response can continue under existing authorities.
23: Now, he does say firefighting continues, but the state's focus is now expanding to recovery efforts for affected communities. And the Douglas County Board of Commissioners met on Tuesday. Tom Chorley has his final report.
1: MSA Professional Services, Inc. of Madison, Wisconsin, was hired to conduct the 2026 Douglas County routine bridge inspections between July 27th this year through April 1st, 2027, at an estimated cost of $21,695. The Big Stone South to Alexandria Transmission Project has completed all major Minnesota regulatory steps. The Minnesota Public Utilities Commission approved the Certificate of Need in 2024 and selected the final route in April 2026, issuing the written route permit order in June 2026. The route will travel through five different counties, beginning with Douglas County, and within the county, Home City, Lake Mary Township, and LeGrand Township. Easement approvals may not be acquired until 2027. In accordance with state statutes, the county recorder is required to file a compliance report each year. For 2025, compliance was achieved if at least 90% of all recordable instruments were recorded and returned within the required time frame of 10 business days for paper recordings and 5 business days for electronic recordings. 100% of the 8,533 documents recorded were recorded and returned within the required time frame. This is Tom Chorley.
23: All right. Thanks, Tom, for those reports. And the Runestone Museum hosted its 42nd annual Steak Fry Dinner fundraiser last evening at the Broadway Ballroom. This was their big fundraiser of the year. Executive Director Barbara Hockey talked a bit about the authenticity of the Runestone last evening.
2: So when people are making comments about the Runestone, making judgments about its authenticity, I'm not sure what they base it on, because the only people who have ever had it in their laboratory is Jamie Weston and this person named, whose last name is Winchell. I'd also like to introduce you to John Tanquist. John Tanquist's grandfather, he's a little, thank you, John. John Tanquist's grandfather is actually a doctor. He was one of the first people who were excited about the Runestone, and he was a doctor for Olaf Oman, who actually is the person who found the Runestone. So thank you, John. Thank you for attending tonight.
23: By the way, you can still vote on Big Ole's hair. A dollar donation lets you vote on Big Ole's next hair color. Will it be blonde, gray, red, or brunette? The money raised will help maintain the iconic landmark in our area. And don't forget, it's crazy days in downtown Alexandria starting today. All the fun will run through this Sunday. Going on today, there's going to be summer bingo at Ollie Birch Event Space. The Meyer Grove Band will perform at the Douglas County Courthouse Lawn at 7 p.m. And Smart Aleck Trivia at Copper Trail Brewing Company will go on. For more details and all the fun through this Sunday, just go to our website, voiceofalexandria.com. And the National Weather Service says pleasant weather will continue today. We'll see plenty of sunshine with highs in the lower 80s. That's near average. Elevated smoke will be likely today due to the wildfires continuing to our north. Over the weekend, we'll see some sunshine with highs in the lower 80s. The winds will also be quite light over the weekend. There will be a couple of chances for isolated showers around the state over the next 5 days. Here locally, our next best chance for showers and thunderstorms will arrive Sunday night into early Monday. Keep it here for the latest. And the Wilbur Stingers are playing this evening in Alexandria as the Alexandria Beatles for one big game. They will be playing the Badlands Big Sticks first pitch tonight, 7:05 p.m. at Knute Nelson Memorial Field. Come on out for all the fun and exciting baseball in Alexandria this evening. Our own Michael Wright says they are anticipating over 1,000 fans to be on hand for that big matchup tonight. Some limited tickets are still available at the ballpark tonight. For more details on that, go to our website. And the Minnesota Vikings will have the day off today before returning to training camp tomorrow in Eagan. The Vikings had an intense, fully padded practice yesterday. Tight end T.J. Hawkinson says he and quarterback Tyler Murray have been working hard to get on the same page.
3: Every day we're out here, you know, he's throwing the rock and, you know, just continuing to try to make plays for him and get open. And, you know, that's what this time's all about, is just, you know, getting the rhythm and the timing of the offense and understanding your job and understanding where you're at in the concepts. So I think, you know, it's been fun to have that time with all the quarterbacks.
23: Now, the Vikings will play a week from this Saturday in preseason action at the New York Giants. The regular season opener will be against the Green Bay Packers at U.S. Bank Stadium coming up on Sunday, September 13th. That's a look at your news. I'm Mark Anthony.
17: This is Weatherology. I'm meteorologist Jennifer Wojcicki with your Alexandria Lakes area forecast. We'll see sunny skies here for today with a high into the mid-80s, then for tonight mostly clear, low near 63. By Friday, sunshine, a high of 77 degrees. Saturday, mostly sunny, a high around 81. Sunday, plenty of blue skies and sun, high of 81. Monday, slight chance for rain and storms, a high of 77. For KXRA, I'm meteorologist Jennifer Wojcicki. Currently, it's 72.
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9: 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Good Thursday morning to you. It's time to take a look at the community announcements. And at the Encore Center, it started at 9 a.m. this morning. This is for today, Thursday, the 6th of August. Billiards, it continues to 3 p.m. Then from 9 to 12, Pinochle B, and it started at 9:30 to continues to 11:30, the Golden K meeting, and then 12:30 to 3 p.m., Bridge C, and 12:30 to 3 p.m., Scrabble, and then 12:45 to 3 p.m., Encore Explores to the TLHD. I can barely read it here, but it's in the lobby. It's a meeting, and then 1 to 4 p.m., Open Studio. That's all going on at the Encore Center. And they are located at 414 Hawthorne, right here in Alexandria. Free summertime meals are available for free, actually, for kids 18 and under. 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And that's every weekday. It continues through August the 18th. Breakfast is served 7:30 to 9 a.m., lunch 11 a.m. to 1 p.m., and adults can also purchase meals to accompany their children to the meals. And breakfast for adults is $3.85, lunch $5.65. Punch cards are also available for purchase, and the menus are posted each day at alexschools.org. That's the free summertime meal program for kids 18 and under, which is free. That's a great program. The used book bag sale is continuing again today, and today is the final day, Thursday, August 6th, from 7 a.m. to 1 p.m., so you've got a couple hours here remaining. Used book sale. It's open to the public. Lots of parking's available. There are books in many categories, and bags are provided, or you can bring your own. Larger bags are priced a little bit higher, but otherwise it's $5 per bag. Cash or checks only, please. And that's at the RCC, the Runestone Community Center. Today's the final day of that big book sale. It continues until 1 p.m. this afternoon. See what else we have. Recreate. 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The Restore Store. Recreate Inns. Silent Auction and Ice Cream Social is today, the August the 6th, from 3 to 6 p.m. at the Restore. They're at 1211 North Nokomis Northeast in Alexandria. Otherwise, they're open Wednesdays through Saturdays from 9 to 5 p.m. But today is the Silent Auction and the Ice Cream Social, 3 to 6 p.m. at the Restore. Head on over there and enjoy ice cream. Red Willow Arts Coalition has a concert again this evening. And let's see who's performing this evening. Let's see if I can scroll down through here and find that. 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And, of course, concerts are every Thursday night at 7 p.m. And they continue through August 20th. Fresh water and popcorn are available for purchase. And otherwise, it's a free summer concert series. It's a great event. Lots of folks attend. And should be a beautiful evening for listening to the Myra Grove Band this evening at the Douglas County Courthouse. Join us at Wake Up Alexandria, Trum Drug of Alexandria at 600 Fillmore Street. We'll host the Alexandria Lakes Area Chamber of Commerce Wake Up Alexandria event on Friday. That's tomorrow, August 7th, from 7:30 to 8:30 a.m. And, of course, Wake Up Alexandria is a chamber event that is open to everyone. It offers an opportunity for attendees to learn about the businesses and organizations within the community. 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All chamber members will be placed in a drawing for the pot of gold. It's currently valued at more than $4,000. So Drum Drug is the site. Head over there tomorrow morning, 7:30 to 8:30 a.m. for Wake Up Alexandria. Open skating at Prime West Health Runestone Community Center is available tomorrow, the 7th. That's Friday, August 7th, from 9 a.m. to 5 p.m. You can head on over there, enjoy some time skating, and stay cool while you're doing it. $3 per skater. And you can also purchase a skating pass online or on Facebook, but no pucks or sticks are allowed. And if you need skates, you can rent them over at Cowing Robards here in downtown Alexandria. Saturday, August 8th is the date for the Auxiliary Salad Luncheon at the Osakis VFW. They're at 701 8th Avenue East over in Osakis. That takes place Saturday, 11 a.m. to 1 p.m. $12 for adults, kids 10 and under, $6. So that is a great event, Auxiliary Salad Luncheon over at the Osakis VFW on Saturday. Home City Farmers Market and Community Breakfast is open again, and of course, every Saturday now through September 26th from 8:30 a.m. to 11:30. It's at Trinity Lutheran Church in Home City. And breakfast is served until 10:30 a.m., and that is a great breakfast if you've never had the opportunity. Head on over there. It's a great event. They have fresh vendors, of course, with fresh produce, fruits and plants

0: Our Bussier, if I'm pronouncing that correctly, is performing this Saturday at the Art Market. Merritt is a solo musician. He's offering a unique vintage blend of blues, folk, swing, rock, and country songs delivered via fingerstyle, rhythm and slide guitar, jazz, pop, banjo, and ukulele and voice. His music is a laid-back retro vibe with lots of variety. And again, that's at the Saturday Art Market at the north end of Broadway at Big Ole Park this Saturday. Four talented local high school young adult musicians honor our veterans and carry forward the cherished American tradition by sounding taps. And that's at the end of Joe's Dock along the beautiful lake of shoreline, rather, of Lake Lahamadu every Friday and Saturday evening. And it continues through Labor Day weekend. One of the four players will perform each of those times. Ceremonial sounding will be given at about 5 minutes before sunset, and then the official sounding of taps takes place at sunset. That's a real moving experience. And the times vary slightly, of course, according to the sunset times. So whether you are enjoying the evening from your boat pontoon dock or along the shoreline, we invite you to pause, listen, and reflect during this moving tribute. Now, Joe's Dock location is 2372 County Road 120 Northeast Alexandria. You're welcome to visit the location, but please be respectful of neighboring properties as you do so, as well as the shoreline areas if you choose to attend on the property. Otherwise, lots of folks arrive via boat, pontoon, and so on. Alrighty, see what else we have. The Blessing Cup, or Blessing Bucket, rather, the Common Ground Coffee House hosts the Blessing Bucket each Sunday from 9 a.m. to 1 p.m. for handcrafted coffee in a meaningful way to give back. And every dollar of net profit, as well as the tips, go towards supporting the neighbors in our community with medical needs. By the way, they're located at 516 Hawthorne. That's the Common Ground Coffee House. And the American Red Cross is facing an emergency blood shortage. They need donors to give now and take steps to protect patient care. So it's important. As a thank you to all who give blood now through, well, it says through July, but I think it's still continuing here. And they'll receive a Fandango movie ticket by email. It's up to a $15 value. But anyway, go to redcrossblood.org/August now, and you can check out the opportunities to give blood. That's it for the community calendar for this Thursday. For more community announcements and to submit announcements, simply go to voiceofalexandria.com and click on the tab for community announcements. The time is 10:26. I'll be back with funeral announcements right after this message.
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0: Here are the funeral announcements on this Thursday. Jerry Silliman Scott, age 80, of Alexandria, died on Thursday, July 2nd in Atlanta, Georgia. A memorial service will be held at 11 a.m. on Friday, that's tomorrow, August 7th, at Lynn Family Funeral Home in Alexandria. The visitation will be today, August 6th, from 4 to 6 p.m. and will continue 1 hour prior to the service tomorrow. Lynn Family Funeral Home is in charge of arrangements for Jerry Scott, age 80, of Alexandria. Patrick M. Casperson, age 61, of Ashby, formerly of Glenwood, died on Saturday, August 1st. A memorial service celebrating his life will be held at 2 p.m. on Friday, that's tomorrow, August 7th, at Glenwood Lutheran Church. The visitation will be for 1 hour prior to the service. Arrangements are with the Hoplin Hitchcock Funeral Home of Glenwood for Patrick Casperson, age 61, of Ashby. Marilyn Elizabeth Johnson, age 105, died on Saturday, June 27th.

0: memorial service will take place at 2 p.m. tomorrow, Friday, August 7th, at Sauk Valley Lutheran Church in Osakis. The visitation will be 1 hour prior to the service. Arrangements are with Eiton Funeral Home of Browerville for Marilyn Johnson, age 105. Eldridge Squirt Roselle, age 95, died on Monday, July 13th. The memorial service will be on Saturday, August 8th at 11 a.m. at Rose City Evangelical Free Church, with a visitation 1 hour prior to the service. Arrangements are with the Anderson Funeral Home for Eldridge Squirt Roselle, age 95. Faye L. Foos, age 76, of Alexandria, died on Friday, July 31st. The memorial service will be held on Monday, August 10th at 11 a.m. at the Anderson Funeral Home Chapel. A visitation will take place 1 hour prior to the service on Monday. Arrangements are with the Anderson Funeral Home and Crematory in Alexandria for Faye Foos, age 76, of Alexandria. And those are the funeral announcements I have for today. The time is 10:29, and you're listening to KXRA Alexandria. Up next is sports, and in that time frame of about 3 minutes, I will give away, let's see here, I have Douglas County Fair tickets. I'll give one away here to the first caller to 762-8169, a Douglas County Fair entrance ticket for the duration of the fair. It's worth $10. So we'll give you that opportunity, the first caller. And right now, here's M&N Sports.
1: This is M&N Sports. I'm Mike Grimm. The Twins are now on a four-game losing skid. They lost in Kansas City last night 2-1, but did get some good pitching from new acquisition Dean Kramer.
2: Feel pretty good. I'm excited to be here, excited to meet all these guys I've played against for a bit now. But no, thought it went well, and really enjoyed working with the pitching guys, and Jeffers back there today.
1: Kramer worked 6 innings of 3-hit, 1-run ball. He got a no decision. Reliever A.J. Minter allowed a solo homer in the 7th. He took the loss. The Royals go for a 3-game sweep tonight. On the other side, the AAA Saints won for a 4th straight time. They beat Louisville and St. Paul last night 4-1. The Lynx put a 10-game winning streak on the line tonight, hosting Los Angeles. The Vikings had a fully padded practice yesterday. They'll be off today. Tight end T.J. Hockenson says he likes the coaching style of Kevin O'Connell.
3: Trusting us to, you know where we're supposed to be and when we're supposed to be there, but then, you know, showing that, you know, we can beat one-on-one coverage and be in the rhythm and timing of the offense, but continuing to, you know, use the tools that he's shown us that we can win on routes and, you know, releases and top of the routes and stuff like that to get open, you know, versus just running a line on paper.
1: Hockenson says he feels great health-wise. Meanwhile, Vikings co-owner Mark Wilf met with reporters prior to yesterday's workout and says,
4: ultimately, it's about more, not just playoff wins, but championships. And that is the ultimate measure. We know that. We try to be patient as an ownership, and that's what that we know is the ultimate success. But, of course, patience isn't infinite. We understand that. But I feel really good about the direction of this football club, and we're going to get those benchmarks checked off here.
1: The Vikings will be back to practice tomorrow at TCO Performance Center. They'll open the preseason 1 week from Saturday when they visit the New York Giants. This is M&N Sports.
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15: One of the greatest attributes of a healthy, happy life is humility, because only humility makes us strong enough to accept our limitations. That's even true for Superman. In the 1978 movie about Superman starring Christopher Reeve, a baby boy named Kal-El is rescued from Krypton, his home planet, just before it's destroyed. His spaceship crashes to Earth, and he's adopted by an older couple named Jonathan and Martha Kent. The boy becomes known as Clark, and discovers he has special powers, like superhuman strength and the ability to fly. But he also discovers he has limitations. His dad tragically dies of a heart attack, which throws Clark's entire identity into question. After the funeral, he tells his mother, "All those things I can do, all those powers, and I couldn't even save him." We all believe we'd be better off with more money, more time, more something. But humility is the real secret to handling our limitations, because humility is what transforms our weaknesses into a strength. The Apostle Paul said this, "When I'm weak, then I am strong." What he meant was that weakness makes us better because it invites us to reach out. And when we reach out, someone else can reach back in and make a difference in our lives. Happiness isn't about the strength to conquer all, but about the humility to be human. For Focus on the Family, I'm Jim Daly.
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23: 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This product is not intended to diagnose, treat, cure, or prevent any disease.
0: The time is 10:41. We'll take a look at the Consumer and Business News report here for this Thursday morning.
27: Chipotle has pulled jalapenos from some restaurants as health officials investigate a salmonella outbreak. Minnesota health officials say more than 100 illnesses have been linked to the outbreak, with jalapeno peppers identified as the likely source. Chipotle says it removed the peppers out of caution and switched to a different supplier while the FDA continues its investigation. Lots of kids back to school and plenty more going back to school. Experts say this is an ideal week to buy more school clothes and supplies.
28: They don't need all new clothes all at one time. Smart families seem to pace this out a little bit.
27: That's financial planner Bill Denby.
28: You certainly don't need the full year's worth of clothing day one if you can spread that out over time.
27: Some elected officials and seniors slamming the Trump administration's planned Medicare cuts.
29: It comes after the administration announced it would end what's called the Medicare Part D Premium Stabilization Demonstration Program by the end of the year, which is a year earlier than expected. Analysts estimate this program offset the average prescription drug plan premium by about $16 a month this year. In New York, I'm Natalie Migliori.
27: TikTok videos will soon be on Disney+. Matt Mattinson with more.
30: The two companies have reached a deal to allow TikTok videos from Disney fans to be streamed on both sites as part of what's being called a thoughtfully curated selection. It'll also allow participating creators access to Disney IP, including Marvel, Pixar, Star Wars, and other Disney brands. It'll be rolled out in the coming months under a new Verts tab.
27: And gas prices staying relatively calm. AAA's Marie Dodds doesn't think the calm will last.
31: And that's the story across the country. Crude oil prices have gone up and down in the last week from about $77 per barrel to $85 per barrel. And that is West Texas Intermediate. That's the U.S. benchmark for crude oil.
27: She expects we'll be paying more at the pump again soon. I'm Monica Nelson with your consumer and business news.
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2: This is Weatherology. I'm meteorologist Jennifer Wojcicki with your Alexandria Lakes area forecast. Sunny skies this afternoon with a high into the mid-80s. Then for tonight, mostly clear, low near 63. By Friday, sunshine, a high of 77 degrees. Saturday, mostly sunny, a high around 81. Sunday, plenty of blue skies and sun, high of 81. Monday, slight chance for rain and storms, a high of 77. For KXRA, I'm meteorologist Jennifer Wojcicki. Currently, it's 73.
0: And 73 degrees is what I show for the Alexandria Lakes area with a, it says clear skies, but actually we've got a thin overcast here. And wind out of the south at 16 miles per hour, humidity 50%, barometric pressure dropped a little bit, 30.01 inches. That's a look at your weather. And looking at the time here, I'm going to take you over to a Mayo Clinic checkup on health.
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0: The time is 10:48 here on your Thursday, August the 6th. And a beautiful day underway, even though it's a little bit overcast. We have 73 degrees and looking for a high of 83 into the afternoon. A little bit on the breezy side, but hey, we'll take it. Up next here is a short segment on Made in America.
5: Made in America. After medical school, Dayton, Ohio native James Ritty set up practice until called upon to join the North to fight in the Civil War, becoming a captain before ending his 3 years of service. After the war, Ritty bought a saloon back home. He'd seen enough blood. Soon, however, he'd have to find a way of discouraging the light-fingeredness of some of his employees. So it was while traveling abroad on a European-bound steamboat, an idea came to mind. You see, he'd been studying a device connected to the ship's propeller when it dawned on him that that was the solution. After he got back home, Jim told his mechanically inclined brother all about it. They transferred the idea to paper, and after a couple of tries, the two men had a plant up and running. Ironically, it was the need for money to fund their new business that threw a big fat monkey wrench into the works. In this case, Jim could not afford to run two businesses at the same time. He was forced to sell off the new enterprise to a group of businessmen to keep the saloon running. You know, it's a real shame that James Ritty never made very much money off his invention. The cash register, made in America.
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0: It's 10:50 a.m. We'll take a look at some business financial news here. Right next, Cleveland's future WNBA team now has a name. The franchise announced this week that it'll be called the Cleveland Sirens. The Sirens will begin playing in 2028. Cleveland has had 9,000 deposits for season tickets. A professional python hunter is the winner of the 2026 Florida Python Challenge after removing 96 of the invasive snakes from southern Florida. Tom Rahill earned the contest $10,000 grand prize as part of a 10-day effort to reduce the spread of Burmese pythons in the Everglades. The Florida Fish and Wildlife Conservation Commission says 907 participants from 30 states and two other countries removed a total of 280 pythons during the competition. Lovely, huh? Glad we don't have pythons around here to deal with, but very interesting indeed. And Gainesville has the nation's highest concentration of meat-cutting jobs in the country. Newly released Bureau of Labor Statistics data ranks the city first in the U.S. metro areas for its concentration of meat-cutting jobs. That market employs over 3,200 cutters and trimmers, almost 33 times the national share. And while production roles make up over 16% of the local workforce, average pay sits at $21.72 an hour, trailing the U.S. average of $24.81. A Tennessee lab has built a molecular light switch to control a brain protein linked to Alzheimer's disease. Vanderbilt scientists say they've engineered custom chemical tools that can switch off a protein called TAOK1 and then switch all the proteins in its family back on again. Those proteins have been associated with Alzheimer's, but scientists have lacked a way to test what these proteins actually do. Vanderbilt says their new tools could help save drug developers years in building treatments. Tampa General Hospital in Florida is launching what it says is the nation's first drone program to deliver Whole Blood Directly to Emergency Scenes. The initiative, developed with Hillsborough County Fire Rescue and several partners, would allow drones to transport blood to patients suffering severe blood loss before they reach a hospital. The hospital officials say the drones could deliver blood in less than 3 minutes across parts of Hillsborough County, allowing first responders to begin transfusions sooner. The pilot program is expected to begin in October if it receives approval from Hillsborough County Commissioners. And that is a look at the business news. We'll take a break here, and on the way is MNN News on KXRA Alexandria.
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14: Minnesota News Network, I'm Tasha Radel. Minnesota's U.S. Senate candidates made their final appeals to voters during a Farm Fest forum ahead of next Tuesday's primary. Congresswoman Angie Craig highlighted her experience in Washington, pointing to her work on ag issues and efforts to support farmers.
15: Right now in the Midwest, farm bankruptcies are up 70%. I came back from my last election as one of the least senior members of the Democratic Party, and I ran for ranking member of the House Ag Committee because I wanted to fight for every single one of you.
14: Lieutenant Governor Peggy Flanagan has centered her campaign on making life more affordable.
16: The instability, the chaos that is happening in Washington, D.C., you shouldn't have to navigate that in addition to navigating the weather and these drought conditions. We should make it easier for you to be able to make a living.
14: Farm Fest wraps up today in Redwood County. Governor Tim Walz says he's unlikely to call a special session to address wildfire relief.
17: Especially at a time of a political campaigns going on. Probably makes it challenging, but look, I want to let the folks up there know if we can come to some type of agreement and we can get a package that can get forward, I'm certainly open to that. I would just not want to set expectations too high. I think it would be a pretty heavy political lift at this point in time.
14: Instead, Walz is encouraging lawmakers to begin drafting a relief package to introduce when the 2027 legislative session begins in January. Minnesota State University Mankato is eliminating 60 positions as it works to close a $22 million budget deficit. The plan includes 17 layoffs, unfilled positions, and voluntary early retirement incentives. President Edward Inch says rising operating costs combined with slower growth in tuition revenue and state funding made the cuts necessary. This is MNN.
22: The new Jumanji Scratch game from the Minnesota Lottery is taking over the entire state. 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I'm in.
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14: In other headlines, the president of the Duluth Area Chamber of Commerce is no longer with the organization following his recent DWI arrest. Matthew Baumgartner was arrested July 31st after Duluth police say they found him unconscious in a Taco Bell drive-thru. He has been charged with driving while impaired, refusing a chemical test, and possessing an open bottle in a motor vehicle. The chamber has not said whether Baumgartner resigned or was terminated, but says it will begin a nationwide search for its next president. The new Titanic, an immersive voyage exhibition, opens today in Minneapolis. Spokeswoman LaKendra Tooks says visitors will learn about the disaster, but they will also learn about the people who were aboard the ship.
2: I think a lot of people are surprised to discover that the Titanic was not just a story about millionaires. Most of these passengers aboard the Titanic were ordinary people. They were families, workers, immigrants who were traveling for the same reasons that people still travel today, to reunite with loved ones.
14: This is MNN.
0: 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We are at 73 beautiful degrees with partly cloudy skies and wind out of the south at 16, humidity at 50%. Leaf Valley Merck brings you another hour of People Radio here at KXRA Alexandria. 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It is 11 o'clock. Here's the news.
3: News this hour from Town Hall. I'm John Scott. A Senate committee votes in favor of holding former NIH Director Dr. Anthony Fauci in contempt of Congress for refusing to testify about the origins of the COVID virus. Correspondent Laura Winters.
8: All he had to do was tell the truth.
20: The Senate Homeland Security Committee, led by Chair Rand Paul, voting to hold Anthony Fauci in contempt of Congress. This follows Fauci refusing to answer any questions, invoking the Fifth Amendment 111 times. Here's how the vote went down.
21: Mr. Chairman, on the vote of those present, the yeas are 8, the nays are 5. On the vote by proxy and for the record only, the yeas are 0, the nays are 2. On this vote, the yeas are 8, the nays are 5, and the motion is agreed to.
20: Laura Winters reporting.
3: President Trump is out west, and in remarks from Las Vegas, he says the U.S. was ready to attack Iran when Iranian officials asked to resume negotiations.
23: We were set for the biggest attack of any attack, and we've hit them very hard for the last few months. But we were all set for the biggest attack since World War II, and they called me. And they said, please don't do it. Let's talk. And then they said, we never said that. You know what? The fake news knows they did say that. But we are talking. Let's see what happens.
3: The president said an agreement to reopen the strait is imminent, but U.S. officials repeatedly insist that Washington will not accept Iranian control over access to the Strait of Hormuz. The Israeli military says two soldiers have died in an explosion in southern Lebanon. This marks the first Israeli death since a truce with Hezbollah began in June. Israeli forces launching strikes in southern Lebanon on Wednesday, accusing Hezbollah of violating that ceasefire. Crews have taken advantage of cooler weather to begin getting a handle on wildfires in Spokane, Washington. But hotter, drier, windier days lie ahead. More on these stories at townhall.com.
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3: The Trump administration is turning up the pressure on Mexican cartel bosses.
1: Acting Attorney General Todd Blanche is announcing a major new rewards package targeting leadership of the Jalisco New Generation cartel.
4: We're also announcing today with the State Department more than $100 million in rewards for information leading to the arrest of not only the five that were just unsealed today, but three indicted, previously unsealed cases against additional CJNG leadership.
1: The move expands existing cases against one of Mexico's most violent and powerful criminal organizations. Willie Nelson, The White House.
3: In health news, scientists creating a new kind of vaccine that teaches the immune system to intercept a type of brewing colon cancer before it turns into a full-fledged tumor. Lynch syndrome is an inherited condition that puts people at very high risk of getting colorectal cancer. At least three potential Lynch syndrome vaccines in early testing now. News at townhall.com. Here's the Midday Wall Street Business Report.
5: Nintendo's first quarter profit surged 53.5%, driven by the success of the Super Mario movie and strong demand for the Switch 2 console. The company reported a profit of $933 million April through June, compared to $608 million a year ago. However, quarterly sales dipped 9.5% to $3.3 billion. Disney's solid third quarter was driven by a $1 billion box office haul from Toy Story 5, as well as the draw of its U.S. theme parks, helping to offset continued weakness in international tourism. France is banning unsolicited telemarketing calls starting next week. It follows years of people's complaints. The new law aims to protect consumers from intrusive calls and fraud. For the Wall Street Business Report, I'm Rich Thomason.
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6: This is Weatherology. I'm meteorologist Jennifer Wojcicki with your Alexandria Lakes area forecast. Sunny skies this afternoon with a high into the mid-80s. Then for tonight, mostly clear, low near 63. By Friday, sunshine, a high of 77 degrees. Saturday, mostly sunny, a high around 81. Sunday, plenty of blue skies and sun, high of 81. Monday, slight chance for rain and storms, a high of 77. For KXRA, I'm meteorologist Jennifer Wojcicki.
0: Thank you, Jennifer. And we have 73 degrees, wind out of the south at 20, getting a little on the breezy side, but humidity 48% and barometric pressure 30.02 inches. Pretty straightforward weather program here for today. Looking for some moisture possibly into the weekend or just after the weekend. I think I heard Sunday evening. I wish that would be fulfilled because we could desperately use some more moisture. But looking for a high of 83 here this afternoon. On the way is a Kim Komando tech update right after this.
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18: 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I'm Kim Komando for The Current. 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We already know early social media is tied to depression and anxiety in kids. Now timed with back-to-school season, a brand new study in Nature says it hits their report cards too. Big time. Researchers tracked over 5,000 students. Kids who started scrolling at 11 years old were about 6 months behind in school by 16. I'm talking reading, language, math. Half a year of learning lost to the mindless scroll. And the earlier the account, the bigger the gap. Look, holding the line is hard. I've been there. Your kid swears everyone's on it. Now you've got the receipts. It turns out the best filter you can give your kids is the word no. 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Hi there, I'm Kim Komando. 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
0: It's 10 minutes after 11 o'clock. 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
25: Coming up in this newscast, the Veterans Honor Flight of North Dakota, Minnesota says their trailer has been stolen. They're asking for people's help in locating it. And the Runestone Museum had their 42nd annual Steak Fry fundraiser last evening. The Broadway Ballroom and Crazy Days kicks off today in Alexandria, running through this Sunday. We'll have more on those stories, but first, you may have noticed a large police presence at Alexandria Technical and Community College. Once again today, the Alexandria Police Department and Douglas County Sheriff's Office will be conducting joint active threat training once again today. They also did so on Tuesday. Officials say during that training, you may notice an increased law enforcement presence and emergency vehicles. This is a planned training exercise. Advance notice is being provided to help avoid any confusion. And the Veterans Honor Flight of North Dakota, Minnesota says in the early morning hours of Monday, their trailer full of their apparel and swag was stolen. They're asking for everyone to please keep your eyes open for this trailer. They say they have removed all the photo stickers, but it still says donated by Visto's Trailer Sales and Hallmark. Officials say if you see or hear of anyone selling any Veterans Honor Flight of North Dakota, Minnesota swag, please let them know, as it will not be from their organization. They thank everyone for their support. And a report says at least 12 states, including Minnesota, along with Michigan, New Jersey, Georgia, and other states, have now reported cyber attacks against their water systems that experts think could be linked to Iran. Officials told ABC News that they don't want to cause panic because Currently, there is no disruption to the water supply. A federal investigation into that incident is continuing. And State Public Safety Commissioner Bob Jacobson says Minnesota's moving into the recovery phase of the wildfires in northern Minnesota.
2: After consultation with the Department of Natural Resources and our partners on the ground, we have determined a peacetime emergency extension is not needed. Conditions have improved, and we are confident that the response can continue under existing authorities.
25: Now, he does say firefighting continues, but the state's focus is now expanding to recovery efforts for affected communities. And the Douglas County Board of Commissioners met on Tuesday. Tom Chorley has his final report.
10: MSA Professional Services, Inc. of Madison, Wisconsin, was hired to conduct the 2026 Douglas County routine bridge inspections between July 27th this year through April 1st, 2027, at an estimated cost of $21,695. The Big Stone South to Alexandria Transmission Project has completed all major Minnesota regulatory steps. The Minnesota Public Utilities Commission approved the Certificate of Need in 2024 and selected the final route in April 2026, issuing the written route permit order in June 2026. The route will travel through five different counties, beginning with Douglas County, and within the county, Home City, Lake Mary Township, and LeGrand Township. Easement approvals may not be acquired until 2027. In accordance with state statutes, the county recorder is required to file a compliance report each year. For 2025, compliance was achieved if at least 90% of all recordable instruments were recorded and returned within the required time frame of 10 business days for paper recordings and 5 business days for electronic recordings. 100% of the 8,533 documents recorded were recorded and returned within the required time frame. This is Tom Chorley.
25: All right, thanks, Tom, for those reports. And the Runestone Museum hosted its 42nd annual Steak Fry Dinner fundraiser last evening at the Broadway Ballroom. This was their big fundraiser of the year. Executive Director Barbara Hockey talked a bit about the authenticity of the Runestone last evening.
14: So people are making comments about the Runestone, making judgments about its authenticity. I'm not sure what they base it on, because the only people who have ever had it in their laboratory is Jamie Weston and this person whose last name is Winchell. I'd also like to introduce you to John Tanquist. John Tanquist's grandfather, he's a little, thank you, John. John Tanquist's grandfather was actually a doctor. He was one of the first people who were excited about the runestone, and he was a doctor for Olaf Oman, who actually is the person who found the runestone. So thank you, John. Thank you for attending tonight.
25: By the way, you can still vote on Big Ole's hair. A dollar donation lets you vote on Big Ole's next hair color. Will it be blonde, gray, red, or brunette? The money raised will help maintain the iconic landmark in our area. And don't forget, it's crazy days in downtown Alexandria starting today. All the fun will run through this Sunday. Going on today, there's going to be summer bingo at Ollie Birch Event Space. The Meyer Grove Band will perform at the Douglas County Courthouse Lawn at 7 p.m. And Smart Aleck Trivia at Copper Trail Brewing Company will go on. For more details and all the fun through this Sunday, just go to our website, voiceofalexandria.com. And the National Weather Service says pleasant weather will continue today. We'll see plenty of sunshine with highs in the lower 80s. That's near average. Elevated smoke will be likely today due to the wildfires continuing to our north. Over the weekend, we'll see some sunshine with highs in the lower 80s. The winds will also be quite light over the weekend. There will be a couple of chances for isolated showers around the state over the next 5 days. Here locally, our next best chance for showers and thunderstorms will arrive Sunday night into early Monday. Keep it here for the latest. And the Wilbur Stingers are playing this evening in Alexandria as the Alexandria Beatles for one big game. They will be playing the Badlands Big Sticks first pitch tonight, 7.05 p.m. at Knute Nelson Memorial Field. Come on out for all the fun and exciting baseball in Alexandria this evening. Our own Michael Wright says they are anticipating over 1,000 fans to be on hand for that big matchup tonight. Some limited tickets are still available at the ballpark tonight. For more details on that, go to our website. And the Minnesota Vikings will have the day off today before returning to training camp tomorrow in Eagan. The Vikings had an intense, fully padded practice yesterday. Tight end T.J. Hockenson says he and quarterback Tyler Murray have been working hard to get on the same page.
8: Every day we're out here, you know, he's throwing the rock and, you know, just continuing to try to make plays for him and get open. And, you know, that's what this time's all about, is just, you know, getting the rhythm and the timing of the offense and understanding your job and understanding where you're at and the concepts. So I think, you know, it's been fun to have that time with all the quarterbacks.
25: Now, the Vikings will play a week from this Saturday in preseason action at the New York Giants. The regular season opener will be against the Green Bay Packers at U.S. Bank Stadium coming up on Sunday, September 13th. That's a look at your news. I'm Mark Anthony.
0: Thanks.
16: Ah, I love it here.
17: Me too. I used to think we should move for better health care. But then I learned there isn't better care.
16: What do you mean?
17: Alamere has the same kinds of technology as the cities. I mean, I had my hip surgery from a team that's winning national awards.
16: Nice. Yeah, we get to live here and have amazing health care.
17: Alamere Health. It's better here.
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0: And it's time now for Smart Money with Ameriprise Financial Services in Alexandria. Our guest all this week here on a Thursday, we have Vic Benzinger. Hi, Vic.
1: Hey, good morning, Mark.
0: Again, we are looking this week, a good topic, dealing with a financial windfall. And I know today you want to look at some estate issues. So when someone comes into that financial windfall, estate planning may not be a topic they put a lot of thought into. What are some of the potential concerns here, Vic?
1: Well, depending on the size of the inheritance, it may change the documents and strategies they need to use in, you know, in their estate plan. And if you have not done any estate planning up to this point, then this would be a good time to get on the ball and, you know, get that taken care of. And, you know, it may incent you to look at your whole big picture a lot closer. And your estate plan is one part of your big picture. And we always kind of break that down into six categories. Your current situation, you're in protection planning, meaning your insurances, your tax strategizing, your investment portfolio, your retirement, you know, strategizing / number crunching, and then your overall, you know, estate plan. So when something, any kind of a windfall happens, it's a reason to take a look and see if you have to reshuffle the deck, you know, in your big picture.
0: So, Vic, we talked earlier this week about income tax issues, but estate taxes are a separate tax with different issues and rules, aren't they?
1: They are. And, you know, when you have a financial windfall, it may come from the death of a loved one, you know, parent, spouse, whoever it might be. So at that point, it's a good time to, you know, take your time when you're doing things. There's no rush on this. You may or may not have an estate large enough to be concerned about estate taxes. Federally, each person can have $15 million without having estate taxes. So if you're there, that's a real good problem to have.
0: Yeah.
1: But on the state of Minnesota, you know, each person can have $3 million, meaning $6 million between the two of you. And you may add in your investments, your house, life insurance, death benefits, and so forth. You may be approaching that number, and anything over the $6 million between husband and wife is going to be subject to Minnesota, you know, estate tax. So if indeed that is true, you're going to want to sit down and say, okay, now let's identify what we have going on here. What are some of the things we can do to lessen the blow? And a big thing there is the estate balance properly. So let's say somebody has everything joint, right, hypothetically.
0: Mm-hmm.
1: And now hubby passes away. Now the spouse has $6 million in her name, and she can only have $3 million. That's her freebie, where she don't have to pay taxes on. Now she has $3 million over the limit, and that's going to be about a, you know, $450,000 tax bill that she's going to have there, just because they didn't have their estate balance properly. So sitting down and seeing what you have going on and then figuring out strategies from there that can be used is always prudent.
0: So it's been said that increased wealth can sometimes affect a person's personal life for the worse. Have you

0: own it and stay humble and, hey, I'm not any different person than I was before. I've got some strategizing I need to use that I haven't had to do before, and just take it, you know, one step at a time. And remember, the overall goal when it comes to estate planning and money is that at the end of the day, everybody's still talking to each other, right? You don't want to be fighting over money. And if you're fighting over money, then I look at it that everybody's lost, right? Yeah. It shouldn't happen, and you can't take it with you, and all the little sayings that go along with that. So,
1: well, I know you love sports. I love sports, too. And how many professional athletes, you name the sport, and so many of them, you know, within a few years of their retirement, a lot of them are broke. They have entourages, everyone, as you said, wanting, calling out to them. And a lot of times, you know, they need somebody like you in their corner to be able to help them to manage that windfall that they got from their having, you know, that ability to be able to do a sport that all of us wish we could do. That can be a problem too, can it?
0: It can, and it's usually for anybody. Have a core portfolio, put some satellites around it that are maybe a little more aggressive, you know, kind of stick to the basics, and the more you're worth, yes, we can go into alternative investments and some other things, but, you know, sticking to the core simplistic type things and not trying to put it this way, let's hit singles and doubles, maybe a triple once in a while, and maybe a home run, you know, once or twice in your lifetime. But, you know, the singles and doubles win the game of retirement as far as making sure you're not too aggressive in your portfolio, but yet still have it producing enough income for you.
1: There you go. All right. What are we going to look at tomorrow on Friday?
0: Tomorrow we'll look at a case analysis where we had a 53- and 56-year-old couple.
1: Okay, yeah, look forward to that. And Vic, too, again, if people are listening and maybe they're dealing with this, maybe they've had a financial windfall, but really anything, they just want to have that confident retirement, they can sit down with you. How can they do so?
0: Well, they can give us a call. We're here in Alec, 762-8141. I would certainly welcome the opportunity to sit down and visit with folks. We typically meet for 60 to 90 minutes the first time. There's no cost to do that. We take a look at what you have going on, take a look at how we work and how we charge and what value we think we can bring you know, to your big picture.
1: All right. Thanks, Vic. We'll talk tomorrow to wrap up the week. I appreciate it.
0: Yep, take care, Mark.
1: Vic Benzinger there. By the way, if you have a question or comment, we always invite you to email to the folks at LaytonBroadcasting.com, or you can call Ameriprise in Alexandria. That number is 762-8141. We'll address your questions right here on the air. 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And remember, who's looking at your big picture?

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2: This is MNN Sports. I'm Mike Grimm. The Twins are now on a four-game losing skid. They lost in Kansas City last night 2-1, but did get some good pitching from new acquisition Dean Kramer.
3: I feel pretty good. I'm excited to be here, excited to meet all these guys I've played against for a bit now, but no, thought it went well and really enjoyed working with the pitching guys and Jeffers back there today.
2: Kramer worked six innings of three-hit, one-run ball. He got a no decision. Reliever A.J. Minter allowed a solo homer in the seventh. He took the loss. The Royals go for a three-game sweep tonight. On the other side, the AAA Saints won for a fourth straight time. They beat Louisville and St. Paul last night 4-1. The Lynx put a 10-game winning streak on the line tonight, hosting Los Angeles. The Vikings had a fully padded practice yesterday. They'll be off today. Tight end T.J. Hockenson says he likes the coaching style of Kevin O'Connell.
4: Trusting us to, you know where we're supposed to be and when we're supposed to be there, but then, you know, showing that, you know, we can beat one-on-one coverage and be in the rhythm and timing of the offense, but continuing to, you know, use the tools that he's shown us that we can win on routes and, you know, releases and top of the routes and stuff like that to get open, you know, versus just running a line on paper.
2: Hockenson says he feels great health-wise. Meanwhile, Vikings co-owner Mark Wilf met with reporters prior to yesterday's workout and says,
5: ultimately, it's about more, not just playoff wins, but championships. And that is the ultimate measure. We know that. We try to be patient as an ownership, and that's what that we know is the ultimate success. But, of course, patience isn't infinite. We understand that. But I feel really good about the direction of this football club, and we're going to get those benchmarks checked off here.
2: The Vikings will be back to practice tomorrow at TCO Performance Center. They'll open the preseason 1 week from Saturday when they visit the New York Giants. This is MNN Sports.
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8: It's the Minnesota Sports Prep Update for Thursday, August 6th. I'm Ryan Phelps. Summer is winding down, at least from a high school sports perspective, so I'm taking a few days off to do a little fishing, but the show will continue on, as we'll play back some of my favorites from this past season's archive. Waseca won a state boys basketball title in 2021. Their only previous championship was all the way back in 1918. With Deron Russell setting records, Blue Jays fans had high hopes coming into this year's state tournament, as my NSPN colleague Justin Barrientos explains.
9: This year's team, our bond is pretty special. You know, past couple years, you know, I've been playing with, you know, grade older than me, but this year is kind of my grade and people I've been playing with my whole life. And yeah, this team, we work really hard, and you know, it's very special for us to make it to state.
10: It was very different at the start of the year with a lot of new guys and new roles, and kind of Deron's 2026 class now kind of taking over the reins. So it was kind of a changing of the guard, if you will, for Deron to have a lot of the individual records says quite a lot about him and as our program as a whole. For him to have our all-time scoring record, our individual season scoring record, an individual game scoring record of 51, it's just an incredible feat. When you list the names of the Waseca greats that have come before him, it's quite a list of kids that, for him to be the top of the list is just incredible. And there's probably nobody more deserving or more humble about being at the top of the list. Nobody that represents Waseca basketball probably better than Deron. And I've told everybody this, you know, he not just only carries our culture on the basketball team and sets the standard on our basketball team, but he does it in the hallways and in the classrooms in the school building in our community as well. And that's probably the thing that we're going to appreciate about him the most and miss about him the most in a few months here.
11: It wasn't easy going at the start of the year, mostly because the Blue Jays were runners-up at the Prep Bowl.
9: We only had like a week of practice before our first game, and then it was just kind of all rushed because of football. But, you know, it just took a couple weeks to, you know, work hard in practice and get that chemistry going with the team.
11: For Duran, football is the future, having committed to North Dakota State.
9: Early on, you know, I started getting more attention for football, and that kind of just started sparking a little bit more. And then I kind of waited a little bit till early summer just to kind of see what, you know, basketball attention I was getting in. It was there, but it wasn't really as there as football. And then, you know, I grew up in a football family, so the love's always been kind of there for football.
11: But there's still more basketball to be played.
9: Making it to state's always probably the most fun for me, just bonding with the guys in the hotel and especially winning games.
11: I'm Justin Barrientos, NSPN.TV.
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14: This is Weatherology. I'm meteorologist Jennifer Wojcicki with your Alexandria Lakes area forecast. Sunny skies this afternoon with a high into the mid-80s. Then for tonight, mostly clear, low near 63. By Friday, sunshine, a high of 77 degrees. Saturday, mostly sunny, a high around 81. Sunday, plenty of blue skies and sun, high of 81. Monday, slight chance for rain and storms, a high of 77. For KXRA, I'm meteorologist Jennifer Wojcicki.
15: Well, we don't have a whole lot to report on weather when it's this straightforward here like today. It's still 73 degrees. The wind is out of the south at 12. Overcast skies is what I would say, even though the official forecast says we're clear. I'm looking out the window. I can figure that out. And humidity, 47%. Barometric pressure, 30.02 inches. So some friends of mine asked me how come I recite the weather so frequently, but that's just the protocol here for radio. Most news talk stations, I think that's what you'll find. We keep running it routinely. And when it's beautiful like this, we're happy to do it even more so. Right now we're at 11:36. We got the boys chat on the way here at about another 10-12 minutes. And right now I'm going to take you to, let's see, I had it here just a minute ago, living the country life.
16: If your lawn is looking tired and yellow, maybe it needs a good ironing. Hi, I'm Jody Henke. Iron deficiencies in grass can be due to a number of factors, as you're living the country life.
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16: The perfect lawn is a uniform shade of green. A yellowish mottled appearance might indicate an iron deficiency. Iron plays an important role in chlorophyll production, which turns grass green. Jeff Beasley is an associate turf professor at Louisiana State University. He says if your grass is low on iron, it'll let you know, but the symptoms can be confusing.
19: It's a lot like nitrogen deficiency, and that you're going to see yellowing of the leaves. You're going to have stunted growth, but that's kind of difficult to always tell, especially with plants that are growing so low to the ground.
20: An iron deficiency doesn't necessarily mean a lack of iron in the soil, so the first thing to do is check the soil pH level. A pH that's too high or too low could be inhibiting the plant's ability to absorb the iron. A normal pH reading could mean there's too much phosphorus in the soil, which also reduces iron uptake. If a test reveals your grass is on the anemic side, there are several products available that will temporarily green it up.
19: A lot of them are liquid and they're chelated, which means they're chemically available to the plant. The only thing, and if anybody's ever applied iron and messed up when too high in application, it'll turn it a very, very dark green, almost to the point that it's black. It is low dose. It doesn't take much to have the effect.
20: Lawn management practices that improve root growth will improve iron uptake. This includes proper mowing, fertility, watering, and soil aeration. Beasley says if you've been bagging your lawn clippings for a long period of time, you're removing a lot of nutrients from the system, and iron could be one of those. Learn more about ironing your lawn at livingthecountrylife.com. I'll see you in the country.
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21: 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We put AquaView cameras on our downrigger balls so that we could see how lake trout reacted to our lures. The results caused me to change the way I fish a lot of different baits for a lot of different species. I'll tell you more, but first.
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21: We put some AquaView cameras on our downrigger balls to see how lake trout would react to our lures. And we discovered something quite interesting. A lot of times these lake trout would swim right up to the lures and follow them and watch the lures and never hit the lures, sometimes turning away and swimming off or sometimes following it for long periods. But when a boat turn or a wave action would cause that lure pattern to change, the fish would hit it. And we also noticed that one time when we were using the AquaViews to watch northern pike and vegetation, they would swim up to these perch and just look at these perch who would sit motionless on the bottom. And then as soon as that perch would try to dart away, the pike would smash it. And that made us realize that erratic action can trigger the strike. It can get those fish to hit the lure. So now what I do when I'm fishing a crankbait, instead of just reeling it in, I'll reel it a little bit and then twitch it and give it some erratic action. With the spoons, I have the downrigger balls going up and down, causing that spoon pattern to change. This is from the pages of the Outdoor News.
15: 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Here is World Travel Minute.
23: Spread of robo-taxis such as Waymo in San Francisco and L.A. Other cities and other companies are rapidly expanding. Understandably, Uber and Lyft drivers are keeping a wary and worried eye on this young industry that could put them out of business. From America's number one travel radio show, this is your RM World Travel Minute. I'm Rudy Maxa. Recently, Uber invested $1 billion into Rivian to expand its robo-taxi fleet. That's going to be a lot of cars. Uber and Lyft are assuring drivers there will always be a role for them in their companies. That's as if, in frontier times, the U.S. Postal Service had assured Pony Express riders that riding horses would always be an important way to deliver mail. So what can $1 billion buy? How about 50,000 robo-taxis across cities in the U.S., Canada, and Europe? And how soon might they be on the streets? Uber says Miami and San Francisco will be the launch cities in 2028. Now the former Uber CEO has revealed he's been secretly working for 8 years on Adams, a competitor he says will have a more aggressive rollout than Waymo. Gentlemen, start your engines. More travel info at armworldtravel.com.
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0: I think they just gave away the title on the bumper there. So
1: I'm afraid
0: what would it be? Yeah, Robert Zimmerman there with the times they are a changin'.
1: And Minnesota boy.
0: Yeah, I think by that time he did the names a changin' as well to Bob Dylan. Yeah. So. Jim, do we go back to about 1965 or somewhere in that neighborhood? Or
2: a little bit earlier.
0: Oh, 63?
2: 63, you were okay, right nice. On.
0: Wow. Yeah, yeah.
1: You got the rebound on that one.
0: Right, yeah. Sometimes the shot does fall in on the putback. Not very often because, you know, they used to call bad free throw shooters bricklayers. And then, you know, when DePaul University head coach Ray Meyer, you know, he had that job for 40-some-odd years. You know, he had bad free throw shooters on his team. And he wouldn't call them bricklayers. He'd call them brick house layers.
1: So Shaq's always had, during his career.
0: Oh, yeah. Yeah.
1: Do you think is one of the worst free throw
0: shooters? Will Chamberlain was not a very good free throw shooter back in the day.
1: He was good with the ladies, though.
0: Yeah. He could
1: some 10,000.
0: Yeah. Score reports. Under the sheets more than he could from the line. Ooh, so
3: yeah. We went there.
1: We did.
3: Yeah,
1: so,
0: well, we've got adult-oriented programming here with, you know, sometimes we press the envelope, but we're not going to go too deep in the doo-doo here, but you know, because we've got Johnny Rocket joining the boys chat today. Of course, you can hear Johnny on our classic rock station. He is the host of the Rocket Show weekday afternoons. C&D Granite Rocket Show.
3: C&D Granite Rocket Show.
0: Yes, I almost That's threw okay. another sponsor in there, and That's I didn't right. want to Did upset you, well, C&D
1: You're
0: Granite,
1: always looking so. For more sponsors. Why not?
3: Why not? Yeah. And the Bob Dylan track segs nicely into that, so there's a new feature on the Rocket Show. Happens right around 4:20.
0: Yes.
3: It's the 4:20 Rocket Trip.
0: Oh,
3: and,
0: yes.
3: Yes, it features songs that are sometimes psychedelic, sometimes slightly drug-induced. You get yourself some Dylan in there, some Doors, yeah. some Zeppelin, some Pink Floyd, obviously.
1: Oh, Pink Floyd, yeah, yes.
0: Well, being that you're handy here, because I complimented you recently because the day of the Craft Bev Tour, I was heading back to the park, and I was hearing Simon and Garfunkel's The Boxer.
3: There you go.
0: On KX92 as part of the Rocket Trip.
3: Part of the Rocket Trip, yeah. Not necessarily psychedelic, but definitely in that vein.
0: Oh,
3: of,
0: sure.
3: You know,
0: yeah.
3: I think that, I mean, you look at Simon and Garfunkel, they probably partook a lot.
0: I think so. I
1: mean, you and I went to see Simon and Garfunkel together.
0: And I believe if you get the box set of Old Friends, there's an image of Paul Simon with his knees crossed on the floor and everything like that. And the cigarette that was between his index finger and his middle finger was basically airbrushed out of the picture.
3: Ah, yes, because it was a left-hander.
0: Right. Yes. So, Johnny, I know that you wanted to talk about a special event going on in the community of Parker's Prairie this week.
3: Yes, Fall Festival is upon us that quickly. It's hard to believe. We're already up to that point of August.
0: Right.
3: Fall Festival always happens in the first part of August. And as a part of Fall Festival, which is a great event, it's a community event. People come from all over, and it's just a great time in the park. But as a part of that, my car club, the Rust Junkies Motor Club, we do a car show that we acquired maybe 10 or 12 years ago from the Lions Club in Parker's Prairie. They were doing it for a long time as a part of Fall Festival, and their members decided it was too much of an undertaking, so they decided to hand it off, and we took it over. After a couple of years of doing the show, we decided to make it into a fundraiser, and this happened after we went to a car show in Iowa, which is a fundraiser called Vintage Torque Fest, and this is a huge show, and they raise money for a program called Helping Hannah's Heart, and it is for heart defects, kids with heart defects and that sort of, and they've raised, I mean, hundreds of thousands of dollars. They've been doing a lot of years. It's a little bit bigger show than what we do because it's a two-day event and it's a music festival, so we're a little bit not quite as expansive as that, but we decided to make it a fundraiser, and over the years we've raised money for kids with heart defects, kids with diabetes, kids with other issues, other medical issues where their family needs a lot of money. Very humbling. This year, they decided to pivot a little bit and help out one of the members of the car club who is battling cancer, and that would be me. So
1: yeah, really,
3: it's a little bit of a, you know, this I told Mark when we were on Open Line the other day. I haven't really talked about what I'm going through on my show on KX92. The other day on Open Line was the first time I had publicly discussed it on the air. Now, there was an article in the Echo Press a few weeks ago or a couple, maybe a month and a half ago that talked about my story. And I'm sure many listeners have seen that, have read that. It gives you all the details on the cancer that I'm dealing with. Now, the good news is, as of sitting here right now, I am cancer-free. I had my last CT scan.
1: I saw Tina post that.
3: Yes, everything was clear. The doctor said I'm in good shape. The medication I'm taking is getting to the level they want it to. It's a preventative oral chemotherapy that I'm taking, and hopefully that will help stave off this cancer. It's a very aggressive cancer historically and will recur fairly quickly sometimes. So that's why I'm doing CT scans like every 3 months.
0: Wow.
3: Oh. And this last one was clear. So that's good. So anyway, the car show is also a benefit, and there's no charge to be in the car show. You just show up, bring your classic car, whatever it is. We love all kinds of motor vehicles. Bring it on out and show it off, and then we ask for a, if you're so moved, a free will donation to help out the cause. And there'll be a bucket on the table that you can drop some cash in. There'll be a QR code if you want to do a Venmo thing. Or there's also at, if you're not able to make the car show and you feel like helping out a little bit, over at Affinity Plus Federal Credit Union, they have an account set up that you can donate funds to. So,
1: and again, this is on Sunday.
3: Saturday.
1: Oh, it's Saturday.
3: Saturday. Yeah, we used to do the show on Sundays. A few years ago, we decided to change it up and do it on Saturday.
1: That's right.
3: It seemed to fit better. We do it Saturday afternoon. Starts at 2 o'clock, goes till roughly 6, 6:30, and then at 7 o'clock, we have a burnout contest.
1: Yeah. Oh, so, tell everyone about that.
3: So we do some redneck stuff. It's we got a, there's a concrete pad that's kind of right behind the pool, right by the ball field there in Parker's Prairie that was, I don't even know what it was there for before. But makes for a perfect burnout pit. So we put up concrete barriers around it, and we encourage anyone who wants to do a burnout to bring whatever vehicle they want to. The fire department will be there to hose it down to make it slick.
1: Nice.
3: And we give you 30 seconds to put on a show.
0: Wow.
3: And you just put your foot in it and let the rubber fly and the smoke roll. And we bring in bleachers for people to watch, and we got tunes cranked. And it's just, like I said, it's just a good bunch of redneck fun for maybe, you know, half an hour to 45 minutes. We fill up the whole park with tire smoke and
1: fun. Jim, you got a vehicle you can bring out there to Parker's Prairie?
2: I don't, but I'd like to borrow one from you.
1: Okay. Yeah, thanks.
3: Well, Mark said he's going to put his Jag in there, right?
1: Yeah, there you go.
3: Anyway, so that's what's coming up on Saturday, Parker's Prairie Fall Festival. Yeah. Should be a good time. Hope to see you out there.
1: Yeah, keep up the good work, my friend.
3: Thank you.
1: Yeah.
3: Thank you.
1: All right. Back to you, Jim.
2: Thanks, gentlemen. And thanks, Johnny.
3: You bet.

0: 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That's today on Successful Farming.
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0: Smith, a.k.a. the Fairy Gut Mother, says there is a direct connection and benefit to consuming local produce and soil health.
3: Probiotics are great, but it's always best if we can get it straight from our foods. So there's a few different ways that we can get probiotics straight from our foods. One is by eating fermented foods, sauerkraut, kimchi, even drinking some kinds of kombucha, but now they're adding in a lot of sugar. So you just have to really check the labels and be mindful of that. But the other way is by consuming local produce.
0: Smith points to research that shows how soil health can directly benefit the human gut biome.
3: There's a lot of research out there that is even suggesting that perhaps the reason why gut health, or one of the reasons why gut health has deteriorated over time, is because we're not eating as much of that locally grown produce as we used to be. It comes straight from the ground. It's full of really, important nutrients. And that soil is where we get a lot of our microbiome. It's also one of the reasons why sometimes people experience allergies, or if you do have seasonal allergies, I really recommend shopping from your local farmers market or getting produce from your local farmers. That's a great way to kind of populate your gut to your outside environment. That's another reason why they might recommend like local honey for allergies as well. So think about, populating the gut with, things that are outside of the environment to get yourself immune to that.
0: Smith works with chefs across the country, teaching them how to incorporate more gut health friendly foods and fermented foods into their menus. I'm Lori Boyer. For more ag information, log on to agriculture.com.
4: 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By the time most of us are middle-aged, those higher frequencies are lost to our ears. That is the Old Farmer's Almanac Radio Report. 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
7: 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We are coming up on 12 noon, and the news right now, weather-wise, 73 beautiful degrees here in the Alexandria Lakes area, mainly I'd say overcast, the lightly overcast skies, wind out of the south at 12 and humidity 47%. Barometric pressure 30.02 inches. Thanks for listening to the morning segment. I'm Jim Faber. The voice you hear after the news is that of DMAC, Dave McClurg, and he's taking it over through the swap shop hour. Hope you have a great afternoon, and we will see you tomorrow because I'll be on here from 9 to 2 o'clock tomorrow, a long stretch I've got tomorrow. So here it is. It's 12 noon. Here's the news.
8: News this hour from Town Hall. I'm John Scott. A Senate committee votes along party lines in favor of holding former NIH director Dr. Anthony Fauci in contempt of Congress for refusing to testify about the origins of the COVID virus. Correspondent Laura Wetters with the report.
9: Prior to the vote, Kentucky Senator Republican Rand Paul, who chairs the Senate Homeland Security Committee, telling members,
10: holding a witness in contempt is a serious thing, and it should be rare. But the contempt power exists for precisely this circumstance.
9: Meanwhile, the top Democrat on the committee, outgoing Michigan Senator Gary Peters, saying this,
11: I urge my colleagues to protect this committee, protect the Senate's institutional powers, and oppose this resolution.
9: The resolution passing along party lines. Laura Winters reporting.
8: Ukraine has hit targets deep inside Russia.
12: Ukraine's president, Volodymyr Zelensky, has said that Ukraine has hit more oil facilities deep inside of Russia. Ukrainian forces targeted refineries in Bashkortostan and the Yaroslavl region in an attempt to weaken Russia's wartime economy. They also hit Russian military patrol boats in the Black Sea. Meanwhile, Russian drone and glide bomb attacks across Ukraine killed at least three civilians and wounded several others. Zelensky is urging allies to supply interceptor missiles to bolster Ukraine's air defenses.
8: That is Karen Chamas. Iran says a deal with Oman to reopen the Strait of Hormuz is on the verge of being finalized. That's after both countries agreed on the coordinates of routes through that critical waterway. A new Tennessee congressional map is making its electoral debut today in a primary election that will determine the nominees for a Republican attempt at a clean sweep of the state's U.S. House districts in the midterms. More on these stories from townhall.com.
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8: Myanmar's military ruler visiting neighboring Thailand.
14: Ever since he launched his coup, Min Aung Hlaing has been an international pariah, accused of crimes against humanity and of destroying Myanmar's democracy. Now Thailand has invited the coup leader for a two-day official visit, a decision criticized by human rights groups as giving legitimacy to a brutal military regime. The Thai government argues that it must re-engage with Myanmar to address problems along their shared border. But there's also a recognition that Min Aung Hlaing's position has become much stronger thanks to the support he's had from China.
8: The BBC's Jonathan Head. North Korea launching a short-range ballistic missile toward the sea, according to its neighbors. And this launch comes just days before the U.S. and South Korea will begin annual military drills, which the North views as an invasion rehearsal. News and analysis at townhall.com.
15: Lisa Damoth, a Republican who delivers results.
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17: We have moved around now to 5 minutes after 12 o'clock. Dave McClurg welcoming you to the noon news hour here on People Radio KXRA. News Director Mark Anthony will be along in just a couple of moments, but right now we're going to talk about the weather as meteorologist Paul Tremblay is joining us now from the Weatherology Weather Center. And, Paul, I was commenting with you off the air about the lower dew points that we've had about the last couple of days and everything like that. In my opinion, my kind of summer, but do we see a change in the weather pattern, or is this going to kind of stick for another day or two?
18: You know, these comfortable dew points still going to be around the rest of today. A little bit of humidity comes in tonight, a little more of those dew points. But a cold front comes through tomorrow morning, which will drop them back down in the 50s. So maybe get in the 60s tonight and then dropping back off in the 50s on Friday. And then, you know, the weekend staying reasonable. I think dew points in the 50s Saturday, maybe towards 60 Saturday and Sunday. So, yeah, nothing that's going to get really aggressively humid here for us. And it looks like it's going to be otherwise a pretty quiet period. We have partly to mostly sunny skies this afternoon. Highs about 83, south winds 15 to 25. For tonight, 63 with a partly cloudy sky, south winds 10 to 20. Still looking at about 77 Friday. Skies turn partly to mostly sunny. Northwest winds 10 to 15. Mid-50s Friday night. Saturday, low 80s, some sunshine and light southwesterly winds. 59 Saturday night. Low 80s Sunday with a mix of clouds and sun. Our best chances for some rain or storm activity looks to arrive Sunday night. Maybe some of that activity heading in as we get later in the evening, especially 60. Shower chance into Monday, then partly sunny, 77. 58 Monday night, pretty quiet next week, near 80 Tuesday and Wednesday, maybe a couple isolated shower storm chances mid to late week, but all in all, still comfortable, still not getting out of control with the humidity here. I'm meteorologist Paul Tremblay.
17: Paul, I've noticed, the last couple of weeks I've had the opportunity to talk to you, and one thing that has been absent, at least from some of the weather advisories, is air quality alerts. Is that a sign that maybe some of the wildfires up in Canada and to a certain extent northeastern Minnesota, it seems like the Boundary Waters canoe area situation is getting better. In fact, they're inviting, visitors to go up to the BWCA and up to Ely and everything like that, that they're open for business up there. But has wildfire issues, have those lessened a little bit off to the north in Canada?
18: To some extent, the weather patterns have helped out some of those situations up in Western Ontario. As the weather patterns have helped in the Boundary Waters, more rain events in the last couple of weeks, not as hot, cooler temperatures, not any major wind events. So, yeah, with the fires getting more under control, I think more of them are at least over half contained or more up in the Boundary Waters. Definitely less, smoke generation from the fires, not aggressively burning like they were a couple weeks ago. And that could be the case in the parts of southern Canada, too. It seems like the most aggressive fires are up into the Pacific Northwest, parts of southern British Columbia. Those are the fires that are generating the most smoke. So those are kind of the areas in the Pacific Northwest more in the issue with, air quality and whatnot. So that's, good news for us locally. At least I don't see any major air quality issues in the next several days.
17: Paul, we appreciate the weatherology update. As always, thank you for the time. Enjoy your afternoon, and I'll look forward to talking to you again, I believe, around this time next Thursday.
18: Okay. Yeah, sounds good.
17: Very good. That's meteorologist Paul Tremblay joining us from the Weatherology Weather Center. Our current numbers have the relative humidity at 51%. Our wind is out of the south at 14, gusting to 22 miles an hour. Our barometric pressure, 30.02 inches. We have a dew point of 54. And with partly to mostly cloudy skies, it's 73 degrees. Sunrise earlier this morning occurred at 6:10. The sun will set this evening at 8:44. We did have a full moon toward the end of July, so our moon is now in the waning crescent stage. 12:09 is our time, and we continue on during the KXRA Noon News Hour as Mark Anthony joins us for a news update.
19: Coming up in this newscast, the Veterans Honor Flight of North Dakota, Minnesota says their trailer has been stolen. They're asking for people's help in locating it. And the Runestone Museum had their 42nd annual steak fry fundraiser last evening. The Broadway Ballroom and Crazy Days kicks off today in Alexandria, running through this Sunday. We'll have more on those stories, but first, you may have noticed a large police presence at Alexandria Technical and Community College. Once again today, the Alexandria Police Department and Douglas County Sheriff's Office will be conducting Join Active Threat Training once again today. They also did so on Tuesday. Officials say during that training, you may notice an increased law enforcement presence and emergency vehicles. This is a planned training exercise. Advance notice is being provided to help avoid any confusion. And the Veterans Honor Flight of North Dakota, Minnesota says in the early morning hours of Monday, their trailer full of their apparel and swag was stolen. They're asking for everyone to please keep your eyes open for this trailer. They say they have removed all the photo stickers, but it still says donated by Visto's Trailer Sales and Hallmark. Officials say if you see or hear of anyone selling any Veterans Honor Flight of North Dakota, Minnesota swag, please let them know as it will not be from their organization. They thank everyone for their support. And a report says at least 12 states, including Minnesota, along with Michigan, New Jersey, Georgia, and other states, have now reported cyber attacks against their water systems that experts think could be linked to Iran. Officials told ABC News that they don't want to cause panic because currently there is no disruption to the water supply. A federal investigation into that incident is continuing. And State Public Safety Commissioner Bob Jacobson says Minnesota is moving into the recovery phase of the wildfires in northern Minnesota.
20: After consultation with the Department of Natural Resources and our partners on the ground, we have determined a peacetime emergency extension is not needed. Conditions have improved, and we are confident that the response can continue under existing authorities.
19: Now, he does say firefighting continues, but the state's focus is now expanding to recovery efforts for affected communities. And the Douglas County Board of Commissioners met on Tuesday. Tom Chorley has his final report.
21: MSA Professional Services, Inc. of Madison, Wisconsin was hired to conduct the 2026 Douglas County routine bridge inspections between July 27th this year through April 1st, 2027, at an estimated cost of $21,695. The Big Stone South to Alexandria Transmission Project has completed all major Minnesota regulatory steps. The Minnesota Public Utilities Commission approved the Certificate of Need in 2024 and selected the final route in April 2026, issuing the written route permit order in June 2026. The route will travel through five different counties, beginning with Douglas County, and within the county, Home City, Lake Mary Township, and LeGrand Township. Easement approvals may not be acquired until 2027. In accordance with state statutes, the county recorder is required to file a compliance report each year. For 2025, compliance was achieved if at least 90% of all recordable instruments were recorded and returned within the required time frame of 10 business days for paper recordings and 5 business days for electronic recordings. 100% of the 8,533 documents recorded were recorded and returned within the required time frame. This is Tom Chorley.
19: All right, thanks, Tom, for those reports. And the Runestone Museum hosted its 42nd annual Steak Fry Dinner fundraiser last evening at the Broadway Ballroom. This was their big fundraiser of the year. Executive Director Barbara Hockey talked a bit about the authenticity of the Runestone last evening.
1: So people are making comments about the Runestone, making judgments about its authenticity. I'm not sure what they base it on, because the only people who have ever had it in their laboratory is Jamie Weston and this person whose last name is Mitchell. I'd also like to introduce you to John Tanquist. John Tanquist's grandfather, he's a little, thank you, John. John Tanquist's grandfather was actually a doctor. He was one of the first people who were excited about the Runestone, and he was a doctor for Olaf Oman, who actually is the person who found the Runestone. So thank you, John. Thank you for attending tonight.
19: By the way, you can still vote on Big Ole's hair. A dollar donation lets you vote on Big Ole's next hair color. Will it be blonde, gray, red, or brunette? The money raised will help maintain the iconic landmark in our area. And don't forget, it's crazy days in downtown Alexandria starting today. All the fun will run through this Sunday. Going on today, there's going to be summer bingo at Ollie Birch Event Space. The Meyer Grove Band will perform at the Douglas County Courthouse Lawn at 7 p.m. And Smart Aleck Trivia at Copper Trail Brewing Company will go on. For more details and all the fun through this Sunday, just go to our website, voiceofalexandria.com. And the National Weather Service says pleasant weather will continue today. We'll see plenty of sunshine with highs in the lower 80s. That's near average. Elevated smoke will be likely today due to the wildfires continuing to our north over the weekend. We'll see some sunshine with highs in the lower 80s. The winds will also be quite light over the weekend. There will be a couple of chances for isolated showers around the state over the next 5 days. Here locally, our next best chance for showers and thunderstorms will arrive Sunday night into early Monday. Keep it here for the latest. And the Wilmer Stingers are playing this evening in Alexandria as the Alexandria Beatles for one big game. They will be playing the Badlands Big Sticks first pitch tonight, 7:05 p.m. at Knute Nelson Memorial Field. Come on out for all the fun and exciting baseball in Alexandria this evening. Our own Michael Wright says they are anticipating over 1,000 fans to be on hand for that big matchup tonight. Some limited tickets are still available at the ballpark tonight. For more details on that, go to our website. And the Minnesota Vikings will have the day off today before returning to training camp tomorrow in Eagan. The Vikings had an intense, fully padded practice yesterday. Tight end T.J. Hawkinson says he and quarterback Tyler Murray have been working hard to get on the same page.
2: Every day we're out here, you know, he's throwing the rock and, you know, just continuing to try to make plays for him and get open. And, you know, that's what this time's all about, is just, you know, getting the rhythm and the timing of the offense and understanding your job and understanding where you're at and the concepts. So I think, you know, it's been fun to have that time with all the quarterbacks.
19: Now, the Vikings will play a week from this Saturday in preseason action at the New York Giants. The regular season opener will be against the Green Bay Packers at U.S. Bank Stadium coming up on Sunday, September 13th. That's a look at your news. I'm Mark Anthony.
17: Thanks, Mark. And you can chalk that up as a Vikings victory on the opening week of the NFL season. You heard it here first. The Packer backer is saying that the Vikings are going to win that game at U.S. Bank Stadium next month. We'll find out. 12:18 is our time. This is the noon news hour here on People Radio, KXRA. I am Dave McClurg, and we're going to spend a few moments here checking out some notes on our community calendar. The closing minutes of the annual used book sale are going on right now at the Prime West Health Runestone Community Center in Alexandria. This is the annual event presented by the Douglas County Friends of the Library. The three-day book sale began for the general public on Tuesday, continued yesterday, and you have the opportunity to make your final selections between now and 1 p.m. You can bring your own bags and fill up with as much stuff as you'd like for just $5 per bag. That's going on until 1 o'clock this afternoon at the Prime West Health Runestone Community Center. The Encore Center for Vibrant Aging used to be known as the Alexandria Senior Center, and they've got some activities on the Encore scheduled today. They include Bridge C playing at 12:30. Scrabble begins at 12:30, and the Open Studio will be available at 1. Friday's schedule in the morning has TOPS Chapter Number 775 meeting at 7:45. Billiards will start at 9 tomorrow morning. Rummy Cub will start at 9:30. Quilting starts at 9:30 tomorrow morning. Cribbage A will play at 10 a.m. Samba B will get together at 12:30 tomorrow afternoon. And Cribbage B will play at 1. That is at the Encore Center for Vibrant Aging. You used to know them as the Alexandria Senior Center. Still a lot of the same great people and the same location, 414 Hawthorne Street, Alexandria. The Recreations Silent Auction and Ice Cream Social is going on tonight at the Habitat for Humanity of Douglas County Restore, 1211 North Nokomis Northeast, Alexandria. The silent auction and ice cream social is from 3 to 6 p.m. today. The regular hours for the Habitat for Humanity Restore are Wednesday through Saturday, 9 a.m. to 5 p.m. The Red Willow Arts Coalition presents the 2026 Free Summer Concert Series with performances on the lawn in front of the Douglas County Courthouse in Alexandria. These season-long events are sponsored by Anderson Funeral Home of Alexandria, Bethany on the Lake in Alexandria, and also Eldon's Fresh Foods of Alexandria. Now, selected performances are sponsored by individual businesses. Now, tonight, the Alexandria Rotary and the Alexandria Downtown Merchants Association invite you to watch the live performance of the Meyer Grove Band based out of Stearns County. The performance begins tonight at 7 o'clock. Bring along your blanket or your lawn chair and enjoy the concert out on the lawn in front of the courthouse in Alexandria. Fresh water and popcorn will be available to purchase. The schedule will continue for two more Thursdays after tonight, but this evening it's the Meyer Grove Band performing on the lawn in front of the Douglas County Courthouse in Alexandria. Trum Drug at 600 Fillmore in Alexandria will host the Alexandria Lakes Area Chambers Wake Up Alexandria event tomorrow morning between 7:30 and 8:30. It's a chamber networking event open to everyone. It offers you the opportunity to learn about businesses and organizations within the community. A $1 per person admission is requested, and all proceeds for Wake Up Alexandria tomorrow morning will be donated to the nonprofit of the day, Love in the Name of Christ, also known as Love, Inc. If you're a chamber member in attendance for Wake Up Alexandria tomorrow morning, your name will be placed in a drawing for the pot of gold, currently valued at more than $4,000. Tomorrow morning on KXRA around 7:05, I believe we'll have some representatives from Trum Drug and at least one Alexandria Lakes Area Chamber member joining us for Wake Up Alexandria conversation out before the Wake Up Alexandria event itself between 7:30 and 8:30 Friday morning at Trum Drug, 600 Fillmore Street, Alexandria. Couple of other notes, VFW Pulse 936 of Alexandria is going to be offering coffee and donuts for veterans tomorrow morning between 9 and 11. Stop by and enjoy some conversation, coffee, camaraderie, and friendship as well. The get-together is open to all military veterans, whether they served in a foreign war or not. Also, Prime West Health Runestone Community Center will have an open skate opportunity tomorrow between 9 a.m. and 5 p.m., that is just $3 per skater there. And we would be remiss if we didn't note the Osakis VFW Auxiliary's annual salad luncheon coming up on Saturday at the Osakis VFW from 11 a.m. to 1 p.m. An assortment of salads and wonderful desserts are going to be offered to on Saturday, that is. Saturday, 11 a.m. to 1 p.m. Tickets are $12 per person. Kids 10 and under can eat for $6. That's at the VFW, 701 8th Avenue East in the community of Osakis. 1223 is our time. I'm Dave McClurg, and I'll rejoin you in a minute with the obituary announcements.
0: Ah, Minnesota summer. The sun, when it's not too hot. The wildlife. Ouch. And the unexpected. But at Mall of America, the perfect summer escape happens at the great indoors. 128 air-conditioned acres that make any day feel like a sunny vacation. Unleash the fam at Nickelodeon Universe. We're talking 5 football fields worth of rides and attractions. It's a whatever-the-weather summer at the great indoors. Only

0: funeral home in Alexandria. Visitation is today at the funeral home from 4 to 6 p.m. with visitation tomorrow also at the funeral home 1 hour prior to the 11 a.m. service. The Lynn Family Funeral and Cremation Services has been entrusted with the arrangements for Jerry Silliman Scott, age 80, of Alexandria. Patrick M. Kasperson, age 61, of Ashby, formerly of Glenwood, died Saturday, August 1st. A memorial service to celebrate the life of Patrick Kasperson of Ashby will be tomorrow afternoon at 2 o'clock at Glenwood Lutheran Church in Glenwood, with visitation at the church 1 hour prior to the service tomorrow afternoon. The Hoplin Hitchcock Funeral Home in Glenwood has been entrusted with the arrangements for Patrick M. Kasperson, age 61, of Ashby, formerly of Glenwood. Marilyn Elizabeth Johnson, age 105, died on Saturday, June 27th. A memorial service for Marilyn Johnson, age 105, will take place tomorrow afternoon at 2 o'clock at Sauk Valley Lutheran Church in Osakis, with visitation at the church 1 hour prior to the service tomorrow afternoon. The Eitan Funeral Home in Browerville has been entrusted with the arrangements for Marilyn Elizabeth Johnson, who passed away on June 27th at the age of 105. Eldridge Squirt Roselle, age 95, died on Monday, July 13th. A memorial service for Squirt Roselle will be Saturday morning at 11 o'clock at Rose City Evangelical Free Church, with visitation at the church 1 hour prior to the service Saturday morning. The Anderson Funeral Home in Alexandria has been entrusted with the arrangements for Eldridge Squirt Roselle, age 95. Faye L. Foose, age 76, of Alexandria, died Friday, July 31st. A memorial service for Faye Foose will be Monday at 11 o'clock in the morning at the Anderson Funeral Home Chapel in Alexandria, with visitation 1 hour prior to the service Monday morning. The Anderson Funeral Home and Crematory has been entrusted with the arrangements for Faye L. Foose, age 76, of Alexandria. Now your weatherology update.
1: This is Weatherology. I'm meteorologist Jennifer Wojcicki with your Alexandria Lakes area forecast. Sunny skies this afternoon with a high into the mid-80s. Then for tonight, mostly clear, low near 63. By Friday, sunshine, a high of 77 degrees. Saturday, mostly sunny, a high around 81. Sunday, plenty of blue skies and sun, high of 81. Monday, slight chance for rain and storms, a high of 77. For KXRA, I'm meteorologist Jennifer Wojcicki.
0: Right now, partly cloudy and 73 degrees, and we're 2 minutes away on KXRA from the Midday Farm Review from the Linder Farm Network.
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1: Good afternoon, Linda. We are broadcasting live here from Farm Fest on the third and final day. We have another beautiful day here. It's been an absolutely gorgeous stretch of weather for this event. Joined up here on stage by Heath Radke from Marshall Radio, one of our awesome affiliates. And Heath, you've been out here quite a few times as well. It's hard to complain about any of the weather conditions we've had this week.
2: Yeah, no doubt. Last year was quite a hot and sweaty mess, but this year we've really been blessed with some wonderful weather. We just missed it by a week is all.
1: Which I'm very grateful for, as the 105 to 110 degree heat index wouldn't be a lot of fun for anybody here. So it's a much much nicer day. We're starting to get folks filling in here at the WIC building, as we are expecting to have the Farm Family of the Year recognition coming up here this afternoon. One of the highlights. Certainly been a busy place here in the WIC building with the candidate forums over the last couple of days that really drew a lot of people in, and it's one of the highlights here that has happened the number of years here at Farm Fest.
2: Yeah, no doubt. A packed house the last couple of days. Good to see people coming out, becoming informed voters, and primary day coming up on Tuesday very quickly, and the general election will be here before we know it, November too.
1: And you have been broadcasting from one of the buildings here on Marshall Radio. I guess, what are some of the things that you're hearing from folks that stop by? What's of interest? I know we've got some pretty decent crop conditions around. Is that generally what you're hearing, or what's the story?
2: Yeah, it seems that that rain last week at the end of the week really helped kind of alleviate the stress that the heat put on. Everybody seems to be feeling pretty good. If we can catch a little more rain, that seems to be the consensus. Things should be looking pretty good, especially for the soybeans as we head to the end of this growing season.
1: Absolutely. Well, we'll hear a little bit more about all those things here coming up in the broadcast. Right now, we'll take it back to you, Linda. We'll get a little information from you as well as some market information and be back here at Farm Fest in just a couple minutes.
0: And we'll be back with markets in a moment.
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0: September corn is at 437 and three quarters up one. And December, 460 and three quarters up 0.75 cents. September beans, 1157 and a half up 1 cent. November soybeans, 1175 and three quarters up one. January up 0.75 cents. September soybean meal up 50. September soybean oil down 23. And September Chicago wheat down 13.5. August live cattle down 312 and October down 472. September feeder cattle down 722. October lean hogs down 102. The Dow Industrial Average is down 476. We'll go back to Farm Fest in a moment.
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1: Thank you, Linda. We are back at Farm Fest, and one of the highlights of the day on this third day on Thursday is the crowning of the Farm Fest Woman Farmer of the Year, the 2026 has actually been dubbed the International Year of the Woman Farmer. So it's appropriate. I mean, this is something that's been awarded for quite a few years here at Farm Fest, and they did award the winner this morning. I had a chance to talk with her, hoping to have her up on live on stage, but they actually are involved in another forum. So Meg Studeman from Belle Plaine is named the Farm Fest Woman Farmer of the Year, and I had a chance to chat with her shortly after the coronation.
8: I farm with my husband, Kevin, and we have about a 70-head organic dairy farm in Le Sueur County, so we're real small. I feel like we're the last of our kind, but I certainly hope not. And I am a partner with him on the farm. It was his farm when I married him, and then it became our farm, so we refer to it as our farm. And sometimes we do the same things. You know, we're involved in the same kind of farm work, and sometimes he specializes. You know, he knows how to fix things, and I know how to do certification paperwork, so we sometimes trade off things like that. But I really like to feel competent, and so it has been a great joy. Even though I did not grow up on a farm, it has been a great joy and super satisfying to me to learn the skills that farmers need. And I have tremendous respect for what lifelong farmers can do and do in terms of all of the expertise they have, everything from soils to crops to animals to machinery to project planning to construction. I mean, it boggles the mind. So I still have a lot to learn.
1: And a lot of folks may know you from work with the Department of Ag. I guess how does your role as a farmer and working in there kind of shaped you?
8: Yeah, well, I go by two names. You know, on the farm, I'm Meg Studeman. I'm married to Kevin Studeman. And then at the Department of Agriculture, I'm Meg Moynihan. So when I've spoken with you before, I've been Meg Moynihan. I really started working in the area of farm stress at the Department of Agriculture after we had an extremely stressful event on our farm. We lost our milk market in 2016. We dumped milk for 2 months, and then we shipped our organic milk as conventional for another 6. And so I have just the deepest compassion and empathy for any producers who are going through that, be that with dairy, be that with soybeans, be that with other commodity crops. To lose your market is just, it's almost like losing a part of yourself. And that put us in a deeply stressful situation. We made it through. We did eventually find another buyer, so we had a happy ending. But it really brought me face to face with what farmers across the state are up against at any given moment. And I thought, you know, in order to have a healthy agriculture, we need farmers. And we need farmers who are whole and are looking forward to their feet hitting the floor in the morning and are feeling that there's a future for them. So that's what got me into the farm stress business.
0: And our congratulations to Meg Studeman, Farm Fest, Farm Woman of the Year. Back with more from Farm Fest in a minute.
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1: Well, thank you, Linda. We are back here at Farm Fest on the final day, getting ready for the Farm Family of the Year recognition. A lot of folks filling into the WIC building, but we have a special guest here for Heath to take it away, sir.
2: Yeah, thanks, Dan. We're here with the Executive Director of the Minnesota Ag and Rural Leadership Program, and that is Brad Schlesher, who is also an alumni of the program, as am I. Brad, thanks for coming on today. You've got some big news for 27 people across the state.
10: We are delighted to have the opportunity to announce that, yes, they will be embarking on this journey. And we've got 13 women and 14 men across the state of Minnesota that have raised their hand, and they're going to say yes. And so we're really excited. There will be 10 seminars in the next 2 years that they will learn more about agriculture. They will learn about intelligence and focus on strengths. Maybe discover some things that maybe we're not so good about and good at. And so that's one of the real benefits of the MARL program, is to have the opportunity to become vulnerable and rely on others and do the best thing that they can. And so we're real pleased to identify today that MARL Class 14, in the first 26 years, we've got the next crew going forward.
2: Yeah, it's a great opportunity to learn more about yourself, learn more about production agriculture across the state, and other facets of agriculture that maybe you're not quite so privy to. It's really a good opportunity to learn a lot about different facets of agriculture.
10: Yes, it definitely gives an individual to better understand themselves, but the resources that we have in our state, it's a very, very powerful experience, and we're really looking forward to embarking on that. We'll be up at the headwaters of the Mississippi in Itasca State Park in September, and you may remember what that's like to begin that journey, a little bit of a metaphor, but really powerful. We have 399 individuals in the state of Minnesota that have participated in our Minnesota Ag and Rural Leadership Program, and just delighted to be investing in people with the program.
2: Give us a little bit about some of the folks and what they're involved in agriculture across Class 14.
10: 70% of this next cohort of 27 class members are producers, and we've got a variety of individuals that are in a variety of different ag professions. And some are rural leaders with a real focus on leadership and want to know more how to effectively lead within their communities, and so really very, very pleased. We've got one of our producers that raises dahlias and Christmas trees up in the Duluth area. That's a little bit different than the traditional corn and soybean that we see, but very excited for that. A lot of livestock as well, a lot of traditional crops that we are fortunate to have here in our state.
2: And such a great program doesn't happen without support of the agriculture industry as well.
10: Yeah, we're very, very grateful for the sponsors, Minnesota Corn, Minnesota Soybean, Ag Country Financial Services, Compeer Financial, a whole variety of individuals, MARL alumni, and all are focused on investing in people.
2: Well, we're excited. Congratulations to the members of Class 14, and thanks for stopping by.
10: Pleasure. Thank you very much. Keep on doing good work.
1: Thank you, Brad, for that information. Best of luck to all the new class participants. It's an awesome program, and a lot of folks through the state have been through that. We'll be back in just a minute here on the Linder Farm Network. Linda, why don't you go ahead and do a market analysis and bring it back, and we'll have another guest up here on stage in just a moment.
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0: Joining us, Brian Grady, Comstock Investment, Royal, Iowa. Well, Brian, today fairly quiet for corn and beans. What are you following today?
14: Yeah, really. It's kind of just been a back and forth day of trade in the corn and soybean markets. Not a whole lot of movement there. We are starting to look ahead to next week. And obviously on the 12th, USDA will give us its first survey-based corn and soybean production and yield estimates. And so there's a lot of focal point on that and just kind of looking forward to those starting points, I guess. That won't be the final answer by any means, but it'll be a starting point from a survey-based estimate. And so that is consuming a lot of trade. We did have, China apparently stepped in and purchased a number of cargoes of U.S. soybeans again on Wednesday. We did get confirmation of a couple cargoes this morning via daily sales. More of those will be coming either on Friday or early next week. And so the weekly export sales data was strong again on soybeans with over a million tons of new crop purchases, China leading the way there. And so I guess on the demand perspective, that's positive. But then you have the weather, and that's leaning bearish as the conditions have been favorable basically since late last week through this week. And as we look forward over the next couple of weeks, there's more rainfall chances. And so I think for soybeans in particular, timely rains at this time of year to help develop that crop.
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15: 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Hi, I'm Darren Hefty with Hefty Seed Company. 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So from now on, when everyone else is losing sleep worrying about getting their crop in, I'll be able to rest easy because I know with 40 Series Corn, I'll have the best seed treatment, high cold germination scores, and the vigorous genetics I need to get my crop in the ground before anyone else even starts. 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
0: 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Here's Dan.
1: Thank you, Linda. We are back here at FarmFest, and I'm joined on stage by a special guest, Dr. Bev Durgan, who is Dean of University of Minnesota Extension. And you and I have both been to quite a few of these FarmFests, and the weather, the conditions, the crowds have been awesome this year.
17: Yes, the weather is great. Crowds have been great. And, of course, today is a great day for us at Extension where we get to honor 86 farm families of the year.
1: And what's the importance of this, the recognition of all those awesome families out there?
17: So these families are really part of the community in our counties, so we try to recognize as many as we can through our county extension committees. And as we know, farm families are really the ones that are active in their communities, serving on the boards and serving as leaders. So we just want to thank them and let them know that we appreciate all that they do.
1: And extension also an integral part of every county in Minnesota.
17: Yes, so we have a county extension committee in every county. We work with the county commissioners and others to really look at and determine what the needs are in the county and how extension and the University of Minnesota can serve those needs.
1: And we obviously have State Fair coming up here in a couple of weeks and some exciting news as far as some of the activities happening on the grounds.
17: Yes, so the State Fair is a place where we get to welcome, close to 6,000 4-H'ers to the State Fair to showcase their learning for the year. And we're very excited that we are getting close to raising the money we need to renovate the State Fair building in collaboration with the State Fair. If you go to the building this year, you will see that the outside has been updated. We have all new windows and all new paint. We have a brand new roof. And then after this year's State Fair, we'll renovate the inside. So it's a great opportunity for us to bring this building up to date and to really showcase what 4-H is now.
1: And as someone who 100 years ago got to spend a few nights in that 4-H building, I think a few upgrades will be welcomed by the participants.
17: Yes, so it's an 89-year-old building, and those of you that have been in that building will know that we've done not much besides paint it. So it is time for a refresh of that building, bring it up to code for everybody that is staying in it, but also really to showcase what 4-H is now and what it's going to be in the future. So it'll be fantastic, and it will be open for the 2027 fair.
1: Awesome. Well, we appreciate you joining us up on stage. We appreciate what you do and looking forward to the Farm Family of the Year recognition. Heath, joining me over here, has another Extension guest.
2: Yeah, Dave Nicolai from the University of Minnesota Extension. And Dave, boy, I tell you what, crops really look good despite all the heat and lack of rain we had there for a couple of weeks. We got a shot at the end of last week, and things are looking mighty fine around here.
18: Well, I think they look good from the reason that they got in early. We didn't have excessive rain in the spring, and things were much more uniform this year than they have been in past years. So I can really see that across the landscape, both in corn and in soybeans. So there's good potential. We just need the timely rains here for the rest of the month, if we can get those.
2: Yeah, for sure. We're looking at the forecast and keeping our fingers crossed on that, saying our prayers. But there is a little bit of concern about some rust here, and even in Redwood County.
18: Yeah, the southern corn rust, it doesn't overwinter in this situation. It usually comes in from the south. It did last year quite extensive, but this year doesn't seem to be quite as extensive coming into those areas. Typically, when we get to this time of the year, we get into that dough stage to early dent. You know, we're really pretty safe, you know, from the standpoint of the impact on that rust, because, you know, our corn is really there. Photosynthesis can still occur. If it was late planted corn or something that was really early, then it would be much more of a yield depressing effect. It is down in the southern states, but moves up from south to north, the weather system. So it's in periodic scattered counties. We identified it here in Redwood County, but in some other areas. But it's just better to monitor than just to blindly go out and treat when you don't have to.
2: Yeah, for sure. And when treatment time does come, if that does happen, what kind of things are producers looking at for that?
18: Well, I mean, you know, in terms of that, we talk about what we call VT stage or tasseling. It would have been already in situations with that. We are concerned about soybean aphids and watching those. There has been populations on the increase, but we have an economic threshold there of 250 aphids per plant on 80% of the plants in the field and increasing with that. So the weather will have a big impact on that. 80 degrees is very comfortable, like, you know, what you and I like for soybean aphids. They like it as well and so forth. They don't do well when it's really hot. So that kept the population down up there. We'll see how things go here for the rest of the month.
2: Well, hopefully the rest of the way we're doing well. Dave, thanks for joining us.
18: Thank you very much.
1: Yeah. All right, Linda, we'll throw it back to you, back with one more segment here from Farm Fest 2026.
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0: Now back to Farm Fest with Dan and Heath.
1: Well, thank you, Linda. We are back here at Farm Fest, and we are approaching the end of day three, but still got the very important Farm Family of the Year recognition. And it always takes a tremendous amount of people to put events like this together. If any of you were here the first 2 days and had the forums pretty much jam-packed for all of the forums, Kent Tesey joining us. He's a forum coordinator. So, Kent, apparently the political season brings him in.
4: Oh, it certainly does. And this year, you've talked about the great weather, but I've never seen the forum building here at FarmFest as full as it's been for the candidate forums we had over the 2 days. Yesterday we had both the Minnesota governor and U.S. Senate forum and packed house. The day before, two congressional forums. And of course, we have Brooke Rollins here, U.S. Secretary of Agriculture. And again, it was just a great event. We got to hear a lot about various issues from the candidates and from the secretary and some of the other speakers we had here. So it's been a really nice event overall.
1: And I know you spend time well in advance planning the forums, planning things to talk about. I haven't had a chance to follow today to see what's happening with the Senate Farm Bill markup. But if that were to ever happen, and if next year's not an election year, what are we going to talk about? Because those have been dominant subjects for quite a while.
4: Well, the good news is we've talked for about 4 years about what we need in the next Farm Bill. If we actually pass one, we can talk about what's in it and what it means for farmers and other residents across greater Minnesota.
1: So there's no shortage of things to talk about, and we appreciate the work that you do behind the scenes, in front of the scenes, to make it all happen. It takes a lot of work.
4: Yeah, well, I've been doing this for well over 30 years, and we never run out of topics to talk about in agriculture. There's always something to talk about.
2: Yeah, for sure. And there have been so many people out here today enjoying a beautiful weather day. But the conversations that people are having out here are very meaningful conversations. I've had a chance to talk to a lot of the vendors that are a part of the show. They're having really good conversations with people that are interested and looking to further their agriculture production.
4: It is, and even though the farm economy is struggling a little now, it's still a great opportunity, like you say, to connect with some of the exhibitors and vendors. And FarmFest in general is just a great networking opportunity, just to talk to friends and neighbors. Maybe you talk to somebody from another part of the state that you normally don't get a chance to talk to.
1: Well, again, Kent, thank you for all the work that you put into this and all the folks that are involved in the forums and making a wonderful event. That's going to wrap it up for us here at FarmFest. Heath, thanks for joining me today.
2: Yeah, thanks for having me, Dan. I appreciate it.
1: Absolutely. And thank you for listening here from the Linder Farm Network. Linda, back to you, and that'll wrap it up for FarmFest 2026.
0: Thank you, and we'll wrap it up in 2 minutes.
21: 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It's time to rescue Minnesota. 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
0: Well, news today, according to AgriPulse, now the Senate Ag Committee has lacked enough votes to advance a farm bill today due to partisan division over issues related to the Supplemental Nutrition Assistance Program, or SNAP. Chairman John Bozeman, Republican from Arkansas, vowed to hold another vote after the Senate returns from their late summer break. They'll be back in September. And September corn up 2 3/4, December up 2.5, now November beans up 3.5, August live cattle down 3.45, October lean hogs down 1.25. Thank you for joining us.
3: 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Programming is being brought to you by the Lehigh Valley Mercantile, a great place to meet for great things to eat. It's 1 o'clock.
6: News this hour from Town Hall. I'm John Scott. Senate Homeland Security Committee Chairman Rand Paul tells colleagues Dr. Anthony Fauci is withholding answers to questions held by his committee and Americans who lived through the pandemic.
7: This committee and the American people have a right to know why Dr. Fauci's agency funded dangerous research at the Wuhan Institute of Virology and what role he played in approving and overseeing it.
6: Senator Paul says Fauci has information his committee needs.
7: Documents tell only part of the story. Many of these questions can be answered only by Dr. Fauci. He answered none of them.
6: So now the Senate Homeland Security Committee has voted to hold Dr. Fauci in contempt of Congress and refer him to the Justice Department for potential prosecution over his refusal to answer the questions on his handling of the COVID-19 pandemic. Primaries in Tennessee using a new congressional map are held today.
8: A new Tennessee congressional map that carved up a majority black district in Memphis is making its electoral debut today in a primary election that will determine the nominees for a Republican attempt at a clean sweep of the state's U.S. House districts in the midterms. 3 months ago, the Republican-led legislature redrew congressional districts following a U.S. Supreme Court ruling that weakened Federal Voting Rights Act protection for minorities. President Donald Trump has cheered the redistricting as part of a national plan to try to help Republicans hold on to their slim House majority in Washington. I'm Lisa Dwyer.
6: In health news, the Food and Drug Administration approving a new flu vaccine for older people, the first made by the same mRNA technology that was key to ending the pandemic. Moderna announced the approval late Wednesday, and the shot is called Influceva, is for adults 50 and older. More on these stories from townhall.com.
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6: Japan marks the 81st anniversary of the nuclear bombing of Hiroshima.
26: Japanese Prime Minister Sanae Takaichi made her first appearance at the Hiroshima Peace Memorial Ceremony as the nation's leader, where she reaffirmed Japan's three non-nuclear principles of not possessing, producing, or allowing nuclear weapons on its territory. Takaichi's speech comes as the government prepares to revise its key national security documents later this year, prompting debate over whether Japan's non-nuclear policy could come under renewed scrutiny. Public reaction online shows some questioning whether Takaichi, who is widely regarded as hawkish, will keep this pledge to uphold the current policy.
6: The BBC's Kurume Mori. A record heat wave in Northeast Asia has gripped South Korea, North Korea, and Japan, also affecting China. Temperatures above 100 degrees Fahrenheit. News at townhall.com. The Senate confirming Dr. Erica Schwartz as director of the CDC.
5: Schwartz, a former deputy surgeon general and retired U.S. Coast Guard officer, was nominated for the job in April and is the first black woman to serve as director of the CDC. She's a notable departure from prior contenders considered by the Trump administration who have supported the policy of Make America Healthy Again. She has a lengthy record of guiding vaccination programs and crisis responses for the government. The CDC has been without an official director for a year since Dr. Susan Menarez was removed less than a month into the job after clashing with U.S. Health and Human Services Secretary Robert F. Kennedy Jr. over vaccine policies. Bernie Bennett, Washington.
6: And the Centers for Disease Control and Prevention said the number of states tied to cyclospora has now grown from 9 to 15. Cyclospora causes diarrhea and can be deadly. Investigators initially narrowed it to lettuce served at Taco Bell. More at townhall.com.
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0: Welcome to Swap Shop here on People Radio, KXRA, and also through your Voice of Alexandria app. Your regular host for Swap Shop is Jackson, but Jackson has been filling in all week long for Patty Wicken during the morning on KXRA, so it's kind of a rotating lineup of hosts for Swap Shop, and I get to step to the plate today, or at least step up to the mic and give it the old college try. My name is Dave McClurg. Great to have you here for Swap Shop. If you wish to get involved in the program, you are welcome to do so. Our phone number to our studio line is 762-8167. If you need the full 10 digits, it's area code 320, then 762-8167. You can also connect with us through various other methods. We do invite entries into the mailbag. That's via email. And our email address is thefolks@layton.media. I'm going to spell the whole thing out for you. THEFOLKS, the little at symbol. Layton is LEIGHTON .MEDIA. thefolks@layton.media. I will be checking the email periodically through the course of the Swap Shop program. So if you email something early during Swap Shop, hopefully we'll have that mailbag announcement before the end of today's Swap Shop program. You can also drop your items off during regular office hours here at our KXRA Layton Media Alexandria campus. We're at 1312 Broadway Street in Alexandria. Same side of the block as InstiPrints, same side of the block as the Sarah Iverson State Farm Insurance Agency, and we are just north of Mike's In and Out Oil Change. And from our substitute studio today, we can see the front facade of Mike's In and Out Oil Change as we get to see the traffic moving northbound and southbound on Broadway Street. We are in our temporary KXRA studio while some remodeling is going on, but still have the same connection as we would have if we were in the main studio. And the phone lines are open right now at 762-8167. We will take calls in the order in which they are received. But first of all, we're going to go to the mailbag, and we'll share some information from the mailbag here. We have for sale a floor lamp for $20. Also for sale, two folding stadium chairs. They're both navy in color. The folding stadium chairs have the back to use on bleachers, used at sporting events such as high school games or other places where you might have bleacher seating. Again, these are navy in color. Asking price for both stadium chairs, $20. This individual does have a phone number, and if you wish, you can text this number to request photos. You can also call this number if you need to know more. Full 10 digits here is 218-770-0671, 218-770-0671. We will go to the phone lines for the first time during our Swap Shop program this afternoon on KXRA. Thanks so much for waiting, and you are on the air. Good afternoon.
1: Hello?
0: Yes, you are on the KXRA Swap Shop program.
1: Yes, say we're having a garage sale today and tomorrow and Saturday, and it's at 2208 Highway 29 North. It's in the middle of the States. It's lot E8, and there's a lot of guy tools and a lot of knickknacks and all kind of stuff. It's something for everybody.
0: Okay, very good. And that's today, tomorrow, and Saturday as well?
1: Yes, sir. We got AC, we got tools, we got, you name it, we got it.
0: All right. Any input that you wanted to share regarding hours of the garage sale over the 3 days here? Or?
1: It's 8 o'clock until probably about 5, 6 o'clock. About 5, 6 o'clock, yeah. If they have any questions, they can call 320-219-4921.
0: Okay, 320-219-4921.
1: Yes, sir.
0: Okay, and again, your address, 2208 Highway 29 North, Lot E8. Is that kind of on the north side of Alexandria then?
1: Yes, sir, ready for Lake Lahamadu.
0: Oh, excellent. Okay, very good. Well, we appreciate the call. Thanks so much, and hopefully you get some business today.
1: All right, thank you much, sir.
0: Yep, bye-bye now. So that's the way we do it during Swap Shop. If you want to phone in, you get right on the air at 762-8167, 762-8167. 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It's titled, new tabs, and it's ready to go. Also for sale, a 1939 model A. John Deere. It does need some restoration. It's asking price of $800. The phone number, 320-282-6097. 282-6097 is that telephone number. Our number, by the way, if you want to get involved in our Swap Shop program, 762-8167, 762-8167. The email address, by the way, thefolks at leighton.media. Leighton is L-E-I-G-H-T-O-N. Thefolks at leighton.media. Back we go to the mailbag, an item that arrived after Swap Shop yesterday. This person is interested in buying a late 1960s Pontiac Rally Wheel, 15-inch. No center cap needed. Leave a message with specifics, and this individual would be happy to return your call. They're looking for somebody, preferably in the Alexandria or surrounding area. 250-5940 is the phone number. 250-5940 is the phone number for that. And back we go to the phone lines. Line one is our next destination. This is the KXRA Swap Shop program, and good afternoon. You're on the air.
2: Yeah, good afternoon. Say, I have a 2007 Chevy Silverado pickup for sale. It's a two-door. It's got the short bed, and it's a two-wheel drive. It runs and drives real good. I'm asking $4,000. And my number, 320-815-9632.
0: Okay, again, your phone number, 815-9632.
2: Correct.
0: Okay, excellent. All right, well, thanks so much for the phone call. Hopefully you get some response.
2: Yep, thank you.
0: Yep, bye-bye now. Line two is our next destination. This is the KXRA Swap Shop. Thanks for waiting. You're on the air.
3: Hi, I have a few things. One, I have a 5-tier wooden plant stand that a girlfriend made for me years ago. It's really nice. And I also have a baby gate that I bought that has been a paper I just never used. I'm asking basically $25 each or best offer. But the big thing is I have two large wolf pictures. Are you there?
0: Yes, I'm just jotting down notes here, so.
3: Okay, I have two large wolf pictures that I had specially made when Menards first came in, and you could order the pictures and order your frame separately. I paid over $400 each. I can no longer use them because I sold my house. So one is of a white mama wolf and a pup, a white pup, that's howling in front of a waterfall deep in the woods. It's called First Song. Now, this one is heavy, so it needs a stud to hang it. And the other one is a picture of the three or four wolves. I'm basically trying to remember. Coming out of the pine forest overlooking a river down below and the steam or whatever is coming out of their mouth. And this, too, is heavy, but not as heavy as the bigger one. And since I paid over $400, I'm asking $200, but I'm kind of willing to deal a little bit so they can, and there'll be more stuff. I even got two Christmas trees, one white flocked and one green with the big pine cones on it. Those I'll let go for $10 each. They can give me a call at 766-4579.
0: All right. Let me repeat the phone number, and then I might have a couple of extra questions regarding the items that you shared. 766-4579 is your number?
3: Correct.
0: And then on those large wolf pictures, are both of those framed?
3: Yes.
0: Okay, excellent.
3: They're heavy.
0: Okay, yeah, that's. I think you mentioned an extra stud would be helpful for one of those. And then the asking price, $200, would that be for each of the pictures then? Or
3: for each, yes. Oh,
0: okay.
3: For each.
0: All
3: so
0: right.
3: So they pay over $400. They are in storage, and I want to close up my storage. And unless I win the lottery, I won't have another house. So.
0: Okay.
3: And I want them to go to a really good home, so
0: yeah.
3: The pictures.
0: Okay.
3: But, yeah, they can give me a call on all the stuff. There's going to be more coming, but I'd like to move the pictures out before moving things around they get broke.
0: Sure. All
3: it's
0: right.
3: Too early to take trees into someplace safer anywhere. So Christmas trees. So I'd like to move those out too.
0: Okay. Excellent. Well, thanks so much for the information. Hopefully, you're going to get a few phone calls yourself, and have a great afternoon.
3: You too. Bye bye.
0: Bye bye now. Again, if you want to inquire about any of those items that the young lady just mentioned, 766-4579 is the phone number, 766-4579. Line 3 is our next destination. This is the KXRA Swap Shop, and good afternoon. You're on the air.
4: Good afternoon.
0: Yes.
4: Are you there?
0: Yes, I'm here.
4: Okay. Yes, I've got about a 3-gallon pail full of little to medium pickles to give away if anybody's interested in them.
0: All right.
4: And my number is 763-3982.
0: Okay, and these pickles, you're just looking to give them away?
4: Yes, I am.
0: All right. And then before I let you go, your phone number again, 763-3982.
4: Yes.
0: Okay. Excellent. Well, thanks so much for the phone call, and hopefully you get some response.
4: Yep.
0: Yep. Bye-bye now. Okay. If you want to find out more about those pickles for giveaway, 763-3982. Back we go to line one. This is the KXRA Swap Shop program. Good afternoon.
2: Good afternoon. I have for sale an aluminum portable handicap ramp, also aluminum four-wheel walker with the seat and the brakes, shower chair, and other miscellaneous handicap accessories, 808-8211.
0: All right. Again, your phone number, 808-8211.
2: That's correct.
0: Okay. Very good. Well, thanks so much for your phone call. We appreciate it, and I hope you have a great afternoon.
2: Yep, you too. Thank you.
0: Yep. Bye-bye now. So a lot of response early on to start our Swap Shop program. That's always good to know. And your phone calls are welcome as well. 762-8167 is our telephone number. And we're going to take a quick break and continue on with more of our Swap Shop program. Our time is now 1:19.
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0: And I know that for many of the college students, we are only a couple of weeks away from the start of school. And I know that many public school kids are actually going to school before Labor Day this year. I believe opening day for classes in Alexandria District 206, 3 weeks from Monday on August 31st. We'll worry about that later on in the month, but we've got Swamp Shop on the air right now as we're going to go back to the phone lines. Line one is our next destination. Thanks so much for your patience. You're on the air for the KXRA Swamp Shop Show.
8: Yes, I have for sale Ashley wood stove.
0: Okay.
8: And I also have a console TV. It's, I believe, an RCA. Works good.
0: All right.
8: And my number is 414-9552.
0: 414-9552?
8: Yes.
0: Okay, excellent. Well, we appreciate your phone call. Have a great afternoon.
8: Yes, you too. Thank you.
0: Thank you. Bye-bye now. Again, if you want to inquire about either of those items, the console TV or the wood stove for sale, 414-9552 is the phone number. Our number, by the way, if you wish to get involved in Swap Shop, is 762-8167, 762-8167. If you do need the full 10 digits, 320 is our area code. If, as you're listening to our program, you are hearing phone numbers where only 7 digits are being given, whether it be mailbag or phone callers themselves, they likely are calling from the 320 area code. So keep that in mind if you're only hearing the 7 digits. Back we go to line one. This is the KXRA Swap Shop program, and thanks for calling in. You're on the air.
9: Oh, yeah, excuse me. If you hear them horns blowing in the background, that's because the Starbuck Police Department doesn't enforce ordinances in regards to semi-truck parking.
0: Oh, geez.
9: Residential streets.
0: Yeah. Wow.
9: Yeah, I can't hardly make a phone call down here because the horn's blowing.
0: Well, hopefully you don't lose your voice screaming into the phone.
9: Yeah, just barely.
0: Yeah.
9: I got a motorcycle for sale down there. It's a 96 Honda Goldwing. $1,000 for it. It would be a nice motorcycle for anyone that's ready to travel. It's a 320-815-5070.
0: 815-5070. Excellent.
9: Yeah. Have a great day.
0: Yeah, you as well. Thank you. So 815-5070 is that phone number if you wish to find out about that motorcycle for sale. Line two is our next destination. This is the KXRA Swap Shop program, and thanks for calling in today.
10: Oh, thank you very much. So I am looking for a 3.7 Ford Motor complete. It has to be complete, and the eighth digit on the VIN has to be an R. So if anybody's interested, please give me a call at 469-2407, and that's a 320, obviously. Or they can text me with the information, whatever, and I would deeply appreciate it.
0: Okay, so your phone number would accept both phone calls and text messages then?
10: Yes, sir.
0: And just a note, the VIN or the VIN combination needs to have the letter R in it?
10: In the eighth digit.
0: The eighth digit has to be
10: an AR.
0: Okay, all right. Okay, very good. And 469-2400.

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0: It's also the best. Alamere Health. It's better here.
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4: 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Line one is our destination, and good afternoon. 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
4: Okay, area code 612, then 206-4732.
5: That is correct.
4: Outstanding.
5: Okay. 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
4: Yep. Appreciate the call. Thank you. Bye-bye now. Again, if you want to inquire about those 2x4s for sale, the number is 612, then 206-4732, 612-206-4732. During the last break here, I had the opportunity to head out into the main office area and retrieve something from our website, the folks at Layton.media address. So we have something brand new right now to our mailbag. We have a person that is looking for a 1970s to 1980s Enduro motorcycle, 125 to 250cc, something in a price range around $500. The brand does not matter. This individual is also looking for a Honda three-wheeler, again, 125 to 250cc for the Honda three-wheeler. If you can assist in offering up either one of these items that the person is looking for, here is the 10-digit number to call. 218-282-0386. 218-282-0386. Our phone number, by the way, if you're wanting to call in during Swap Shop, we put your calls right on the air at 762-8167. 762-8167 is our number. We have for sale a four-place bicycle carrier for a receiver hitch. It's the Reese brand, and this has never been used. Here's the phone number if you want to find out more about the item for sale. 445-9260. 445-9260 is the telephone number to call. We have a party that's having a garage sale. It's going on today until 6 o'clock tonight. The location is just north of Zorba's in Alexandria. The address is 3006 North Nokomis Northeast. 3006 North Nokomis.

0: Northeast Alexandria. A number of different items for sale, household items, various women's clothing, medium, large, extra large, shoes, furniture, vintage toys, and holiday decor as well. The garage sale is going on today until 6 at 3006 North Nokomis Northeast Alexandria. I thought we had an incoming phone call, but that call has dropped. So I think what we're going to do here is we're going to get the very latest from Weatherology as we're now 29 minutes away from 2 o'clock.
1: This is Weatherology. I'm meteorologist Ray Miller with your Alexandria Lakes area forecast. Sunny this afternoon with a high temperature of 83 degrees and southwest winds at 15 to 30. Tonight, partly cloudy and a low temperature of 63 with southwest winds at 15 to 30 miles an hour. Friday, sunshine, high temperature of 77. Saturday, lots of sunshine and a high temperature of 81. Sunday, sunshine with a high temperature around 81. For KXRA, I'm meteorologist Ray Miller.
0: And as we check out the current numbers, we have a relative humidity of 48%, south wind at 17, gusting to 30. So that could lead to a bad hair day. Although if you're like me, you don't have a lot of hair, you don't have to worry about a bad hair day. Our barometric pressure is at 30 inches even. We have a dew point of 54, partly cloudy skies, and our temperature is at 75 degrees. If you're listening in Canada, that means our temperature is at 24 on the Celsius scale. Sunrise earlier this morning occurred at 10 minutes after 6 o'clock. The sun will set this evening at 8:44. We did have a full moon last week, so we have the moon in the waxing, or actually waning, crescent stage. After the full moon, the moon wanes, and then as we're building up to the next full moon, then it's a waxing moon phase. But right now we're in the waning crescent stage. That was your weatherology update here on People Radio, KXRA. We have about another 20 minutes remaining of our Swap Shop program, and your phone calls are welcome at 762-8167. 762-8167 is the phone number. Maybe you've got an item you've got for sale. Maybe you've got a couple of items you're interested in acquiring. Maybe you're having a sale today, a merchandise sale, rummage sale, garage sale, yard sale, a multi-family event, whatever the case might be. We'd be happy to let our listeners know about that with your participation at 762-8167, 762-8167. We have from the mailbag here a 1975 International Bean Fire Truck. 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It has been parked in a shed for a few years. This was purchased originally as a project to kind of redo it and refresh it, if you will. The individual has not had the time to work on it. 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The phone number I will give you accepts phone calls and text messages as well. So if you want to get some pictures through your text or through your phone via texting, I'm sure the individual would be happy to help you out. 808-9235 is the phone number, 808-9235. Back we go to the phone lines. This is the KXRA Swap Shop program. Thanks for calling. You're on the air.
2: Hi, we have a flat screen Sansui 32-inch TV to give away. It's not a smart TV, but it's a flat screen on feet.
0: Ah. All right. And you mentioned the screen's 32 inches?
2: Yes.
0: All right. Okay. Very good.
2: And my number is 491-6177.
0: 491-6177 is the phone number.
2: Yes.
0: Okay, very good. Well, I would anticipate you'll probably get some response. If you do happen to give it away, you know, today or even on Friday, would you give us a shout back?
2: Okay.
0: Yeah, sure. If you have a chance. It's always nice to know that Swap Shop works, but we appreciate your phone call today, and hopefully you'll get some good response.
2: All right, good. Thank you so much.
0: Yep, bye-bye now. Bye-bye. If you want to find out about that television available for giveaway, again, 32-inch screen, 491-6177 is the telephone number, 491-6177. Back to the mailbag we go. We have for sale a long frame futon. It is 79 inches long and in excellent condition. The asking price on this item is $250. The phone number to call if you wish to find out more, 815-7362. 815-7362 is the telephone number. Of course, we've got Swap Shop going on for about another 20 minutes or so. We will wrap up a little bit before 1:55, as we do have the closing markets from the Linder Farm Network coming up before the top of the hour. We do have Town Hall News at 2, and then Markley, Van Camp, and Robbins will be on the air starting at 2:05 this afternoon here on KXRA. We hope you'll be able to join us for the 5 o'clock news hour. I believe Steve D will be your host for the news hour later on today. I think he'll talk with Ray Miller from Weatherology to start the local portion of our 5 o'clock news hour. And, of course, Mark Anthony will have a news update as well. A couple of notable things going on in the vicinity of downtown Alexandria. You've got Alexandria Farmers Market that's going to be operating today between 3 and 6 p.m. That is at Big Ole Central Park at 2nd and Broadway Street in Alexandria. Also, you've got the live entertainment on the lawn in front of the Douglas County Courthouse in Alexandria. That is the Red Willow Arts Coalition's annual summer concert series. And terrific people at Eldon's Fresh Foods in Alexandria, Bethany on the Lake, and Anderson Funeral Home have been bringing you the summer-long concert series, which features live performances Thursday night starting at 7 o'clock on the lawn in front of the courthouse in Alexandria. This evening's performance will be for your entertainment, the Meyer Grove Band out of Stearns County. They'll be making the visit into Alexandria, and their appearance this year for the concert series is made possible with the support of the Alexandria Rotary Club and the Alexandria Downtown Merchants Association. The show begins at 7 o'clock tonight. Again, no admission to watch and enjoy the music. You can bring your own blanket, lawn chair, etc., and enjoy the music. And then popcorn and water will be available to purchase if you wish during the show tonight, 7 o'clock on the lawn in front of Douglas County Courthouse in Alexandria. Of course, downtown Alexandria is a bevy of activity today with the Crazy Days events going on. A number of participating merchants are involved in Crazy Days things taking place. So might be a little more traffic in downtown Alexandria, and that's always a good thing. But again, accommodate the pedestrians as they're making their way out and about. Of course, tonight, some baseball at Knute Nelson Memorial Park in Alexandria. The Wilmer Stingers will be wearing their Alexandria Beatles garb. Of course, the Beatles were a longtime Northwoods League team in the community of Alexandria. But each year, the Wilmer Stingers of the Northwoods League designate one of their home games as an Alexandria Beatles event, and they take their show on the road. And tonight, it's going to be the Alexandria Beatles playing at Knute Nelson Memorial Park in Alexandria. Get over there during the 6 o'clock hour and enjoy some regional amateur baseball. The Northwood Summer League in full swing. I think they're winding up their regular season here very soon, and then the rounds of playoffs will be getting underway. I believe the Wilmer Stingers have clinched a playoff spot for the second half based on their performance. So the Stingers / Alexandria Beatles are playing tonight. Our very own Late Media air personality, Michael Wright, will be the public address announcer for the game at Knute Nelson Ballpark in Alexandria. So check that out tonight. So a lot of activity going on in and close to downtown Alexandria. Now, tomorrow morning, Wake Up Alexandria will be taking place in downtown Alec at Trum Drug at 600 Fillmore Street in Alexandria. The Wake Up Alexandria event is from 7:30 to 8:30 tomorrow morning. It's a $1 per person admission. And again, if you're a chamber member, your name gets put in the drawing for the pot of gold. And that's always a nice prize package there. We will have guests from Trum Drug and the Alexandria Lakes Area Chamber joining us tomorrow morning around 7:05 here on KXRA. Back we go to the phone lines at 141. Line 1 is our destination. Thanks for calling in. You are on the KXRA Swap Shop program.
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0: Okay, excellent. 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We appreciate it.
3: 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Bye-bye.
0: Yep, bye-bye now. 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
0: We are down to about the final 10 minutes of our Swap Shop program on this Thursday, the 6th of August, 2026. 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
14: Hi.
0: Hi.
14: See, I have three pea chicks for sale. They're about 9 weeks old. They are farm-raised right here. So they stand about a foot tall right now. Too young to tell what their sexes are, but I'm sure there's only two sexes, male or female.
0: Sure.
14: That's a fact. And they are available as soon as somebody wants to take them on. So they're young enough to home in a small brooder or a small pen. I'm thinking $20 a piece would be okay for me. Or I'll swap for some other farm-related item. So maybe some hen guineas. Because I have guineas, but they're all males. So I'm looking for some hen guineas, and I will swap these chicks one for one there.
0: Ah, excellent.
14: Okay, phone number is 320-491-6786.
0: Okay, before I let you go again, 491-6786, your phone number.
14: That is correct.
0: Okay, excellent. Well, thanks so much for the phone call, and I hope you get some response.
14: Yeah, thanks, D-Mac. Bye.
0: Yep, bye-bye now. Again, 491-6786 is the telephone number if you wish to find out more. Before we get to our final break, line two is our next destination. This is the KXRA Swap Shop program, and you're on the air.
15: Thank you. I have a radio flyer. It's a kid's, you know, little wagon. It's a Radio 18 flyer in very good condition. I'm asking $20. I still have the John Deere A chains with a snow bucket. It's a good starter. I have about over two cords of wood, split hardwood. I'm asking $150 for that. I have some life jackets for $5 each. I can be reached at 762-0154.
0: Okay, again, your telephone number is 762-0154.
15: That's correct.
0: Very good. Well, have a great afternoon, and again, thank you for the phone call.
15: You're welcome. Thank you. Yep. Goodbye.
0: Bye-bye now. 762-0154 is that telephone number. Our final break is ahead, and then we've got just a couple of minutes left to Swap Shop. Maybe a minute or two for your phone call as well at 762-8167.
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0: Well, we've got just a couple of minutes remaining of our Swap Shop program today at 762-8167. 762-8167 is our phone number. And we're going to go back to the mailbag here. We have for sale a new trailer tire and rim. Size is 578, 5-hole. Asking price is $40. The phone number, 491-6400, if you want to find out more. 491-6400 is the telephone number. We have for sale a lift chair, oatmeal in color. It is for a smaller person, recently cleaned, and no smokers have been around this chair. You're asked to leave a message at 762-2684. The party would be happy to send you pictures if you wish. Again, 762-2684 is the telephone number there. Let's see. I'm going to try to do something here. Oh, that did work after all. So now if I can just doing a little tap dancing on the fly here. We had a gremlin come in. So just trying to make things work. So we got, it looks like, about another 2 minutes of our Swap Shop program at 762-8167. Maybe we'll shorten that up just a little bit as I try to do a little tap dancing on the fly here. Also, let's see, we have a person that is interested in acquiring a pair of Ford rims, the 4-hole, 4 1/4 bolt pattern, nothing fancy. The tires would hold air 14 or 15 inches in diameter. If you can help out, the phone number is 219-8573. 219-8573 is the telephone number. Again, we will have Swap Shop on the air coming up tomorrow afternoon at 1:05. We'll also have our regular Swap Shop program on Saturday afternoon at 1:05. So a couple more opportunities. I think Jim Faber will be your host for the Friday Swap Shop program. And then I think Rexford Sweetwater has the honors for hosting the Saturday Swap Shop show. Friday Swap Shop program, and then I think Rexford Sweetwater has the honors for hosting the Saturday Swap Shop show.

0: that Iranian and Omani negotiators have finalized a deal pending approval from Iran's supreme leader. I'm Mike Hempen.
1: New claims about U.S. munitions stockpiles drawing a sharp response from the White House.
2: President Trump is rejecting media reports that the U.S. has nearly depleted its long-range precision missiles in the ongoing conflict with Iran. The president says the military still has massive stockpiles. Large amounts are being manufactured and shipped as needed, and defense companies are building plants at a historic pace. The president is also making clear that the leakers behind what he calls treasonous claims will be hunted down and face long prison sentences. Willie Nelson, The White House.
1: Ukrainian President Zelensky says Ukraine has hit more oil facilities deep inside Russia, targeting refineries in Bashkortostan and the Yaroslavl region. Senator Rand Paul tells colleagues holding Dr. Anthony Fauci in contempt of Congress is not punitive.
3: Seeking the truth is not a witch hunt. Accountability is not vengeance. Accountability is what stands between the American people and a repeat of the mistakes and the very real consequences of the past.
1: The Senate Homeland Security Committee voting to hold Fauci in contempt of Congress and refer him to the Justice Department. Fauci withheld answers to questions about the COVID pandemic. More on these stories from townhall.com.
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1: Italy has placed all major cities under the highest heat alert as Europe faces a severe heat wave. The extreme weather has set a national temperature record in Austria, fueled wildfires in France, and disrupted transport systems across the continent. Temperatures over 100. Four people stabbed in London's Covent Garden. A woman is arrested.
6: London police say a woman has been arrested after four people were stabbed in Covent Garden, a bustling area in the centre of London that's full of attractions and very popular with visitors. The Metropolitan Police say early indications suggest it was a mental health-related incident and that scissors were recovered at the scene. The injured were taken to a major trauma centre following the incident early Wednesday afternoon in Endell Street. No further update has been given on the extent of their injuries. There's a significant police cordon around the scene of the incident. I'm Charles Villadesma.
1: News and analysis at townhall.com. British researchers report a breakthrough in clinical trials of vaccines that do not need to be refrigerated.
7: These trials were on the tetanus diphtheria vaccine. It's normally a liquid, but a sugar called tremolose was used to stabilize the vaccine as it was turned into a dry powder. Some plants use this sugar to protect their cells during drought. The resulting vaccine was stored at room temperature for up to a year and then rehydrated for trials involving 60 volunteers. The researchers said the vaccine was safe and appeared to produce similar immune responses to the conventional vaccine.
1: The BBC's James Gallagher. In other health news, the FDA approving a new flu vaccine for older people, the first made with the same mRNA technology that was key to ending the COVID-19 pandemic. Moderna announcing the approval. The shot is called Influceva and is for adults 50 and older. More on these stories at townhall.com.
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10: This is Weatherology. I'm meteorologist Ray Miller with your Alexandria Lakes area forecast.
9: Sunny this afternoon with a high temperature of 83 degrees and southwest winds at 15.

0: to 30. Tonight, partly cloudy and a low temperature of 63, with southwest winds at 15 to 30 miles an hour. Friday, sunshine, high temperature of 77. Saturday, lots of sunshine and a high temperature of 81. Sunday, sunshine with a high temperature around 81. For KXRA, I'm meteorologist Ray Miller. Right now, it's 79.
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6: All right, let's do it. 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
7: Yo, man.
6: Okay, there's a lot to get to. It does seem like there are parts of the country going crazier every single day.
7: Mm-hmm. Well, again, what did Mark Halperin say, huh?
6: Oh, if Trump won, we would see a mental health crisis unlike we'd ever seen in this country.
7: And he's right. He was spot on. It's happening everywhere.
6: Well, and you're seeing the indoctrination that's been going on for years. All of a sudden, it's like the fruition of that you're seeing.
7: Oh, yeah.
6: Well, let's start with Fauci. What's the deal with Fauci?
8: Well, the Senate Homeland Security Committee has voted to hold Anthony Fauci in contempt and is forwarding the case directly to the DOJ because Fauci pleaded the fifth last week instead of answering questions, even though he has an unconditional pardon. But Democrats, of course, are very mad about this. Senator Richard Blumenthal said, hey, he knows he was going to lie under oath.
6: He just says it, right? Okay.
9: I would simply predict, Mr. Chairman, based on the long history of assertion of self-incrimination rights, that there is virtually no chance that a court would actually approve any contempt because he had a well-founded fear of self-incrimination, which entitled him to invoke the Fifth Amendment, and we should hear from his counsel.
6: But well, there's a guy that knows something about lying.
8: Well, yeah.
7: Didn't he just step on the rake?
8: A little bit, yeah. Well, yeah. They're going to try to spin it as, you know, like a perjury trap or whatever. But if the questions are in the time frame of that unconditional pardon, I don't know that that'll hold up. It'll be interesting to see what happens moving forward with this.
6: In just regular guy language, the deal is if you have immunity, which he apparently has from the auto pen, right? Mm-hmm. Then you're called into a hearing like that. You got to give answers.
8: Yeah. There can't be self-incrimination because there's no chance that you'd be charged with any crime.
6: Yes. You've got the immunity idol. You're going to stay on the island or out of jail, whichever way you want to put it.
7: Fauci sets the immunity idol down.
6: And yet all the different people on the committee, they bring up the big sheet and it says jail. The way it should be.
7: Yeah, torches.
6: Well, yeah, that, exactly. That's right. What the media will say. It's a witch hunt.
7: It's a witch hunt.
6: Of course it is. Yeah. Veins bulging through their necks as they want Fauci to go to jail.
8: Rand Paul's veins were bulging this morning.
6: Well, that lion's sack.
7: Oh.
6: There are a lot of people that do want to see him in jail, and rightfully so.
7: Mm-hmm.
6: All you got to do is think about the whole COVID episode for about 2 minutes, sometimes 20 seconds. 2 seconds. Yeah. Like, yeah, that guy should pay for what he did. So we'll see what happens with that. And I know, David, probably nothing will happen.
8: Probably not. I mean, you got different states, the state of Florida issuing a subpoena for his records, and they're looking at self-dealing, things like that. So we'll see what happens. I just, out of this contempt of Congress, I don't see anything happening with that.
6: Yeah.
8: Just because of the jurisdiction. Because in D.C., you're really going to get a grand jury to hand down an indictment for Anthony Fauci? In liberal D.C.
6: Mm. Well, the other thing, and I know I've said it before, the most disappointing thing to me this whole episode with what we saw last week is that I think we were hoping that a lot of people that never knew the truth of what happened, it would finally come to light. But the way media covered that story, it never got out to those people. And that is sad because it used to be at least media would at least give you the bare bones of a story. Now they just hide the details they don't want their audience to see. Okay, more on that later. I saw Bernie Sanders said this, but this is not true.
8: No, it's not true. Bernie Sanders was on Pod Save America and was asked about the socialist candidates he's been boosting and whether or not their extreme views on, you know, defunding the police, prison abolition, open borders, whether or not that's harmful to the overall cause.
6: Okay.
1: No serious person that I know who is running for office believes in, quote unquote, defunding the police. I was a mayor for 8 years. I worked very closely with cops. But nobody I know, you know, believes in defunding.
3: You endorsed them.
8: Yeah, that Daria Lisa Chevalier in New York. Yeah, she was all about defund the police.
3: 100%.
7: Almost all of them were.
8: Francesca Hahn, defund the police. Yes.
3: Yes. I don't know what you're talking about.
1: The police in terms of doing away with prisons. I hope the day comes. I hope the day comes when we don't lead the world in the number of people who are incarcerated. That speaks very poorly of our society.
3: Yeah.
1: But does that
3: stop
1: mean
3: breaking
1: that
3: the
1: there
3: law?
1: Should not be dangerous people who should be behind bars? Of course, everybody agrees with that. Open borders? No. We all, most of us, believe in comprehensive immigration reform.
3: No, you don't.
1: Not opening up all the borders. But a lot of this stuff, as you well know, is what the right wing plays on.
6: Okay. All right.
4: If we want to reduce the number of people in our jails, the answer is to stop building more of them.
3: Yeah. Right.
7: Yeah.
3: Nobody's saying that.
8: The thing is this guy has grifted his way for decades to get to this moment where his vision may actually get people in the Senate that agree with him, that may be more extreme than he's been publicly, but this is like a dream come true. Another few months of lying is nothing for this guy.
6: So you think he's not fooled by it? He's just lying through his teeth.
8: Yes, he's just lying.
6: Okay. Yeah. Sometimes you're like, does he know he's lying? Because there's part of it, too, when he's saying, well, there's no one saying to fund the police, and there's no one, blah, blah, blah, blah, blah. Dude, you know, if it keeps going the way it's going, and you have, you know, all these Marxists, you know, the whole DSA people in marriage with the radical Muslims. Okay. Sooner or later, guess what? The radical Muslims look at these DSA weenies. Mm-hmm. We don't need you anymore.
8: Yeah.
6: And they're out. And it depends on what day it is, what out means.
8: Yeah.
6: But it won't be pleasant for them. They're being used, and it seems to me even Sandwiches doesn't understand that.
7: I think he doesn't know he's lying because he's lied so often, and it's so natural that it just becomes part of your personality.
10: That does not make any sense.
7: Well, it does to me. Sandwich.
10: Oh!
7: I just think it's part of his makeup. I mean, I just think that's what it is, you know? He can't believe what he just said. He can't.
6: I know.
7: That's...
6: But I will admit
7: ridiculous.
6: This, I am surprised we're at where we are right now, especially with Bernie. Bernie's been like a joke for a lot of people for years and years, like barks at cars and whatever. He's never going to catch one. And all of a sudden, oh, my gosh, he caught a car. What's he going to do with it now?
8: Right. Yeah.
6: I guess we'll wait and see. More on that later. Now, there is a socialist, who is this, saying the founding fathers didn't know what policing was?
8: Yeah, just dovetailing off of what Bernie was talking about here. Chris Rabb, he's another socialist running for Congress. This is in Pennsylvania. He was on Hannity last night and evaded the question of defunding the police.
6: Okay.
11: Would you like to abolish prisons and abolish the police?
12: Well, you know, what's interesting about that statement is long before there was any notion of policing, we had founders that did not even understand that term. Policing is something that has evolved over time. Ultimately, what we want is to have communities that are safe. And 99% of what police
6: what?
12: Do
6: okay.
12: are not going
6: what?
7: Just stop with the communities that are safe. Nonsense. They're going to be safe when you got more cops.
6: Well, of course.
7: That's how you get safe, you moron. Well, if we
6: is
7: just
6: there
7: have more
6: a
7: programs.
6: Liberal city that said, you know what, we want our streets safer? And it has actually made them safer?
7: No.
6: It doesn't work?
7: No.
6: Because they don't want to put people in jail.
7: Because you have contempt for the police. Yes.
6: Yes. All right, go ahead, buddy.
12: 99% of what police do are not going after the bad guys. All of that can be done in different ways.
11: So you support professionals who are trained to do police. So. Okay, I'm talking about police that arrest bad people that commit crimes and commit robberies and rape, the child molesters, the drug dealers, those people, the people that have guns that
12: protect the innocent. Were there people who did that before the term police existed, though?
7: What?
8: Yeah. Yeah, it was called a posse.
7: Right.
6: So, okay, I mean, hey, man, if you want to do away with policing and just give everybody guns, let's have that conversation, huh?
13: Okay. Yeah, I don't think they want that.
7: That guy on George Washington Street that was selling drugs out of his house.
6: Yeah, right. I like this idea that, like, they didn't have any idea of what law enforcement entailed.
7: Right.
13: Wow, man.
6: In the 1700s. What?
13: That's wild. And, you know, this dude, they just evade questions all the time. There is a great example of it, if we got time right here. I think we do.
6: Yeah.
13: Okay. So, El Sayed, right? He is on PMS now. I forget the host. It doesn't matter. No. It's the one white dude. He's kind of got curly brown hair, glasses. Anyway, he's got him on, and he plays a clip of J.D. Vance for him, right? And then asks the question. And listen to the answer, because I thought this was very revealing.
14: There are other people who are watching this very, very closely, including the Vice President of the United States, who was just asked on Fox News about your victory. Let me show you a little bit of what he had to say.
15: The base of the Democratic Party just wants radicals. It wants these DSA types. It wants people who hate even the idea of private property ownership. But it also, I think, tells us that that particular set of ideas is very popular in places you wouldn't expect. Because Al Sayed, he's this guy who holds himself out as a working class hero, as a guy who's going to fight for the working class. How does he fight for the working class? By flooding his state and his country with low-wage immigrants.
13: Okay, and so then the host goes through everything Vance says.
14: In case you missed any of that, he said the whole thing. The Democratic Party wants people who hate the idea of even private property ownership.
13: Okay.
14: It's very
13: popular. The whole thing, and then he finally gets to
14: it. By flooding your state with low-wage immigrants. What's your response?
16: Is that Peter Thiel's boy with that Ohio charisma he's got? That guy. I think we've had enough of him. The last thing that he said that made any sense was hillbilly elegy after he said that Donald Trump had no business being president of anything. That was the last time he made sense, and then he decided to suck up to power. But that's exactly what this is about. You've got Republicans who'll do anything for power and money, including corrupt their office, just like Mike Rogers has. For the 14 years he was serving in Congress, he took over $1 million from the pharmaceutical industry. He voted 19 times to raise prescription drug prices.
13: Okay, I'll just cut to the chase.
16: And then he helped to architect the legislation that kicked off the opioid epidemic.
13: He never addresses what Vance said at all. Well,
6: that's a very skilled way of responding to something like that. You attack the messenger, not the message.
13: Exactly.
6: Yeah.
7: And there was a certain slickness there. There was no end-ums
6: for sure.
7: Or
6: he's
7: pauses.
6: Very polished.
7: I mean, yeah.
13: Yeah. Well, he knew what was coming, too. That also helps.
7: Mm-hmm.
13: It's not like there's going to be a gotcha on PMS now for that guy.
7: No.
13: And, oh, no, are you kidding me? Libs were singing again?
17: Yes.
13: No.
6: I've got an alert set anytime somebody posts Libs singing. So a group of lonely liberals are now posting parking garages in New York City. It's a particular company called Ion Parking, Icon Parking, I should say. And apparently they're letting ICE vehicles park in some of their properties. And they're saying, no, they got this old crusty lady with a snare drum.
13: No.
6: If you keep letting ICE park here, we won't park at Icon anywhere.
13: My gosh. You know, all I hear with that drum and that is just the sound of a life of failure and sadness.
6: And I hear the sound of a happy ex-husband.
7: Somewhere.
13: Oh, buddy. Yeah, much to get to. A couple of updates and the five stories we're watching today next.

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0: The Markley, Van Camp, and Robbins Show. Jamie Markley, David Van Camp, Scott Robbins, and now the five stories we're watching today.
1: One, two, three, four, five.
2: Oh, no. Not again. Number five. Hundreds of people in 27 states have been sickened in a salmonella outbreak linked to jalapeno peppers, including at Chipotle and Qdoba.
3: Yeah. Well, they quit. Yeah, they pulled them, so they're done.
2: Number four.
0: Taco Bell's like,
2: Yeah, right. We had the diarrhea lettuce, but you're back to your old tricks with salmonella, Chipotle.
3: Yep. Boy, if you put those combinations together, you may end up in the hospital for a while.
4: No kidding.
3: Cow. That's both ends.
2: Yeah, it's like, I'm not going to Taco Bell anymore. I'm choosing fresh Chipotle. Oh, no.
3: No, don't do that either.
2: Number four. The state of Florida has issued a formal subpoena to Dr. Anthony Fauci under Florida State.

0: Ron. And who knows who to believe in at this point, you know. Somebody's got an angle, of course, who's leaking this information out.
1: Yep.
0: You know that. And then also, it would actually make sense if there's a shortage of some weapons, or at least some munitions, as to why there keeps, you know, being the whole on-again, off-again thing with Iran.
1: Right.
0: That would actually make sense if you're running low on rockets.
1: Yes.
0: Number one, Iran and Oman are close to finalizing a proposed framework for commercial shipping through the Strait of Hormuz as well.
1: All right.
2: Framework.
1: What?
2: Did somebody just finish something? Okay, here's the completed deal. Here it is. Framework and consensus are very big.
0: Are you having flashbacks to your seventh grade shop class, you know, birdhouse project, Scott?
2: I think I am a little bit,
0: yeah. Yeah, I got the design theory in
2: my mind. It's beautiful.
3: Yes. Yeah. Just give it time. We'll get there.
2: Jeez.
3: I don't know if you saw this. Kalshi is going to allow users to bet on whether clinical trials for potentially life-saving drug trials will succeed.
2: Oh, my God.
0: At this point, it's just one big entrapment scheme, isn't it? Because you're going to have some low-level researcher or bean counter at these pharmaceutical companies placing huge bets on it.
3: Yeah, there are some people a little freaked out by that. And this is just a really bad idea. I don't know of anybody that thinks this is a good idea. That they're also going to allow betting on wildfires.
2: Oh, see?
0: That feels dark, man.
2: That does.
3: Well, that incentivizes
2: arson. Well, of course it does. Yeah.
3: It's like, I'm going to bet on it, and if it doesn't happen, well, we'll see. Like, what?
2: These guys just sit around at a table all day and come up with stuff you can bet on?
0: Well,
2: hey, I got it. How about wildfires?
0: And that's
2: yes! Go with it, Steve.
0: It's Satan's boardroom is what it is.
2: Gosh, no kidding.
3: I mean, can you imagine all of us in our 20s with that kind of power?
0: Oof.
3: To say, hey, what could you bet on?
2: Okay.
3: It would have been bad decisions. I almost guaranteed that. I don't know if it'd be this bad. I'm sure it would be bad.
2: You probably would like to start with squirrels attacking people over under.
3: Oh, how many this week?
2: You're right.
3: Yeah. Well, yeah, because you acted like it never happened, like I was nuts.
2: That's what
3: like
2: I'm saying.
3: I was the crazy one or something.
2: I would have lost money on that.
3: I know, and then you Google it, and you're like, oh, my God.
2: 27 squirrels attacked people last week.
3: I know. Well, it's the same thing with pit bulls. If you Google pit bull attack.
2: Oh, I know. Yeah.
3: There will be sad stories from the last month, guaranteed. It just is what it is.
2: How many squirrels attack pit bulls? Put that one down.
3: Here's update. What's your story and more straight ahead?

0: This is Weatherology. I'm meteorologist Ray Miller with your Alexandria Lakes area forecast. Sunny this afternoon with a high temperature of 83 degrees and southwest winds at 15 to 30. Tonight, partly cloudy and a low temperature of 63 with southwest winds at 15 to 30 miles an hour. Friday, sunshine, high temperature of 77. Saturday, lots of sunshine and a high temperature of 81. Sunday, sunshine with a high temperature around 81. For KXRA, I'm meteorologist Ray Miller. Right now, it's 81. Vivi,
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0: The Markley Van Camp and Robin Show. Thank you very much for being here. I'm Jamie Markley, the Gen Xer. David Van Camp, the millennial and the sexy boomer. Scott Robbins. Mm-hmm. Saw this on Fox last night. I also read about it on New York Post about Mamdani in New York. And, you know, they're freezing the rent and all that. Mm-hmm. It goes beyond that. There is a taxpayer-funded documentary that's called The Union of Pinnacle Tenants, A Short History of New York City Housing. And they're getting this union together of tenants that are basically saying, we're not paying rent.
1: Yeah. Well,
0: and I got to tell you.
1: Ain't that something, huh?
0: And they have this rent czar, Sia Weaver.
1: Mm-hmm. Mm-hmm.
0: I don't know if you're familiar with her or not.
1: Oh, yeah.
2: I know who she is, yeah.
0: Owning property is a sign of white supremacy, right, is one of her famous ones from 2019.
3: Well, yeah, she also had said, elect more communists. She also said, if we don't, something effective, if we can't even respect the sacred right of the government to seize private property, then what are we even doing here?
0: Yes, here's part of a quote. Yeah, we got to reimagine. Basically, if you're owning property, we're going to take it from you.
4: For centuries, we've really treated property as an individualized good and not a collective good.
0: She sounds exactly like you would think, right?
1: Yeah, exactly.
2: Got the high thing going. Good.
0: That's true, Scott.
2: Yeah, I know.
0: Anyway, go ahead.
4: And we are going to transitioning to treating it as a collective good and towards a model of shared equity will require that we think about it differently. And it will mean that families, especially white families, but some POC families who are homeowners as well, are going to have a different relationship to property than the one that we currently have.
0: Different relationship.
2: You got that wordsmith, huh?
0: We're going to take it from you.
3: Yes.
0: You will have a different relationship. You won't own it anymore.
3: That relationship is, it's not yours anymore. Yes.
0: Exactly.
3: Okay.
0: Yes. So during this whole segment, I'm just sitting there going, how does this make any sense? But you have enough of these losers that get together that basically say, well, I'm educated and I don't want to pay rent. Okay? And you've got this woman who is the co-author of a book called Abolish Rent. Right? Her name is Tracy Rosenthal. And this is part of an interview from a year ago.
5: Living on rent strike, right? Like getting to experience having your housing without having to pay for it is one of those like liberatory, is a liberatory vision of home.
0: Okay, you got that?
3: Okay.
2: Well, liberatory version of
3: I suppose. Yes. Yeah.
2: Okay.
3: Not having to pay bills would be awesome.
0: Yes.
3: But it's not sustainable.
0: Well, no.
2: What about if I want your house? Your house is bigger. I want that house.
0: Well, right now she would say, well, I'll share it with you, and that would be equity.
2: Well, no, I want you out. I'm going to move you out. Yeah, I want it.
0: What you do is you just stop paying rent is what she says.
2: Gosh dang. Does that include house payments, too, so you don't pay any house payments either?
0: Well, you're not going to have a house. You won't have to worry about that because they're going to take it. Okay? Everybody I kept just thinking of you watching this segment going, Robbins would be going
2: well, yeah,
0: out of his mind.
2: My mind on this. Oh, yes. Yeah.
6: Our book is called Abolish Rent, and one of the ways that we describe what that might be is a permanent and general rent strike. This monthly tribute that we have to fork over to people already richer than us to pay for our human need for a home, right? Like that itself is the crisis. We pay rent at the peril of our need and at the barrel of a gun.
0: Both your heads are going to explode.
2: That
3: at the barrel of a gun.
2: Of a gun?
3: Like what? Like they're just supposed to give it to you. You know, they've put in the money to actually, you know, purchase this property.
0: Mm-hmm.
3: They're responsible for the upkeep.
0: Well, a lot of the guys I know that have bought homes then that rent them, they have to put a bunch of money in it to make it nice, to be attractive for someone to rent.
2: Sure.
0: You're investing in it.
2: Yeah, because it's a long-term investment.
0: Of course.
2: Yeah.
0: That's the way it works.
2: Yeah.
0: But they're saying no.
2: Is her book free, too? Because I don't want to pay for it.
3: Well, that, her mom is a professor at Vanderbilt and has a multi-million-dollar home.
0: Well, that's a Sia Weaver, not the other freak, the Rosenthal woman. Yes, that is true.
2: Is it on stolen land, the house?
3: Well, of course.
0: Everything is.
2: Okay.
0: Yes. Let's see. Oh, the other thing they'll do. God. That's right. For these landlords, well, they're just going to go to their house, make them uncomfortable, mm-hmm. and they're going to cause reputational damage. They'll do that too.
2: Seriously.
6: So. What are the other forms of direct action that we can use alongside our strike, like reputational damage, the kind of raising the social cost of showing up at someone's, the site of someone's home?
0: Yeah, just show up there. We're not paying, and we're going to cause you your reputational damage, okay?
2: Because you're charging rent.
0: Correct. That's part of white supremacy, Scott.
2: Golly.
0: And if you're a person of color that bought the home, well, you're part of that too, then.
3: You're going to have a different relationship with your property.
0: Yes. And I forget this woman's name. This was at the New York City People's Forum a couple of years ago.
2: You see People's Forum. Okay.
0: Black professional woman. You can tell she's highly educated. Some would call this word salad. I'm just going to play it. How long is this clip? Let me check it out. It is 36 seconds. And I can pause it in the middle if you want. Just raise your hand if you want me to pause it.
2: Right. I'm assuming we're not going to have any idea what she's talking about.
0: Then. Well, we'll see.
2: Okay.
0: Okay. Go.
7: Seeing this, like, directly in government has helped me to articulate a personal philosophy rooted in decolonization, anti-liberalism, abolition, black liberation, indigenous sovereignty, and degrowth, and the importance of long-term strategic organizing with the intention of building long-lasting social and political institutions and framework that push toward a culture of political education, of revolutionary political education, to expand collective consciousness toward revolution.
0: What'd she say? What did she mean?
2: I have no idea what she said.
3: She has spent a lot of my money getting an education and how to be a complete dumbass.
0: Yes.
2: It's okay. Just those words all together again, jumbled up.
0: Yeah.
2: All the action words were all there.
0: Mm-hmm. Yeah. Same forum. I can understand this dude. He's just a loser that doesn't want to pay rent, basically.
8: Since the 6 years I've lived in these buildings, we've been on rent strike for a total of 3 of those years. Out of the last 7 years, at least 5.5 of those have been in court. Like, I don't even, like, pay my rent to my landlord anymore. I just wait till we go to court, and then they tell me how much I'm going to pay. Yeah.
0: Yeah.
2: That's incredible.
0: Okay.
2: I know.
3: You
2: That's
3: should go
2: incredible.
3: To jail for that. That's theft yes. of services. Yes.
0: Yes. But in these places run right. by the crazy leftists, you can't kick them out.
3: No.
0: It's insanity.
2: You know what I would do?
0: Well, can would you get, say it on the air? Are you talking about a gun?
2: No, what? I would ring the doorbell, and he would open up the door, and I would have a box of squirrels, and he'd let them loose inside his house. And gnaw his face off.
3: Yeah. No, it's a box of squirrels plus a pit bull.
2: And a pit bull chasing him. Yeah.
0: And but it's your house. You're going to have to do the repairs.
2: Yeah. Well, it's better than having that load in there for free. I'm still money ahead.
0: Yeah.
2: How can you do that? For 5.5 years, they didn't pay rent?
0: Yes.
2: I just went to court.
0: Yeah. That's it. I was watching this going, is this a freaking Twilight Zone?
2: The society is just crumbling.
0: Hear, yes. New York City's got a brand, man. New York City's the best city in the world. What?
2: You know, and they bitch about the lack of apartments and things to rent in New York.
0: Yes. Yeah.
2: Why would I invest in anything like
0: you
2: that?
0: You wouldn't.
2: Because I'm going to get this guy.
0: Yes. And he looks like a real professional. No, he doesn't. I'm sorry. Well, he looks like a pot-smoking loser.
3: Well, yeah, and they also, they're trying to get rid of, like, background checks for landlords.
0: Yes.
3: So, yeah, you can't check somebody's income, whether or not they're
0: right.
3: trustworthy. It's like, well, wait a minute. It's my place.
0: I know. But it won't be anymore because that's a form of white supremacy. There you go. All right. I know it's that time. We go around. The table may not be the biggest story out there, but it caught your attention. David, today, what's your story?
3: Well, Trump had an event in Nevada yesterday, no tax on tips, all that stuff. And there was a very awkward moment where a couple of complete morons didn't get the memo of what Nevada Governor Joe Lombardo was talking about here. I don't know if you saw this. Now, from some on the left, it's being portrayed as bigger than it actually was. But whoever was reacting in the crowd, I hope they didn't get a wink of sleep last night, because this was just ridiculous.
0: Okay.
3: Here we go.
0: Roll it.
9: So I know Pastor Tice spoke about Officer Abdel Nabi a few moments ago. No, we're not booing. We're not booing him. He's the officer that passed away here recently. So, and I asked if we had a moment of silence, and he said we had not. So I would like your indulgence for a moment of silence for Officer Austin.
3: So I don't know if he was if they thought he was talking about like El Sayed or something like this, but no, Officer Austin Abdel Nabi, he'd been with the department in Las Vegas, the Metropolitan Police Department, since 2023. He's a Marine vet, and he was ambushed and killed on Tuesday.
10: I can't imagine the people that were booing knew they were booing that guy.
3: Yeah. Well, that's a time to just hush.
10: Yeah. Wow. All right, Scotty, what do you got for your story?
2: Well, back to Trump in Nevada. The moment unfolded for Trump yesterday after he invited a couple of Sandra and Brad, a Las Vegas couple, brought him on stage to talk about the child tax thing, right? The Trump money that all the kids get,
10: yeah.
2: Right? So he brought them up there. They got these two little toddlers, and the kids are up there, and they're up there. Well, mom grabs the mic, and she's going to talk, right? She's going to thank Trump and all that.
10: Okay.
2: So out of the corner of the eye, Trump sees the little boy start to bolt off to the side of the stage. So he reaches up, and he grabs him and brings him back and said, I didn't want him to Biden.
3: Fall off the stage.
2: Such a great line.
10: Oh, that's great.
2: Just a moment of levity in all this morass. Yes.
10: Yes. That's good. I happened to see this story. I thought, you know, I'd bring this in. And of anyone that I thought would enjoy it, Scott, it would be you.
2: Yeah.
10: Katie Sagal.
2: Yeah.
10: You're familiar with Katie.
2: Sure.
10: Been around for a long time.
2: Married with children.
10: Yeah. Peg Bundy.
2: Peg, yeah.
10: And then she was on Sons of Anarchy.
2: Yes.
10: And she's going to be on a show here before too long. More on that in a second. You know, she is 72 now.
2: Okay.
10: And she wants you to know, her sex life is still really good.
2: Well, good for her.
10: Yeah. I think her quote, and I want to make sure that I get this right, says, I think the more it's spoken about, it's a good thing. When I was growing up, I thought by the time I'd get to this age of my life, that sex would be a distant memory, and it's not that. I'm at this age of my life, and I'm still into it.
2: Good for her. That a way.
10: Yeah. Her husband, Kurt Sutter, who's the one that came up with Sons of Anarchy, he's 66. And she's going to star in this show with Ted Danson, some upcoming comedy series on Apple TV. She said, you're going to see people in their 70s having sex. Not literally, but not far from the truth. I think it's very affirming. See what you have to look forward to?
2: I appreciate that story. Thank you, Peg Bundy.
10: So there you go. All right, we got a porta potty in a Nimrod's in the news story you don't want to miss, and a news update next.

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13: KXRA, Alexandria. 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You know, if you're having trouble sleeping and you're thinking, I hate sleeping in the summer, I'm always sweating, it's because it's hot. Mm. Maybe it's your mattress. You know, they have the cooling tech with Ghost Bed. Mm-hmm. I don't know how it works. I just know that it does work. And again, you go on vacation. David's noticed it. I've noticed it.
14: I noticed it, too.
13: Oh, that's right, because you were at the Itchy Inn.
14: I was at the Itchy Inn. I slept on a cement slab.
13: All of a sudden, you're like, oh, my gosh, do I miss the luxury of the ghost
14: sure
13: bed?
14: Sure do. Yeah.
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13: News update, David Van Camp.
15: Did you see that in Michigan, Abdul El-Sayed won 0 of the 15 what are described as working class counties? That is like the lowest share in the state of Michigan of college degrees. 0. But one, all but one of the counties with the most college degrees.
14: Blue Tarski.
13: Mm-hmm. Wow. Yeah, I heard different people talking about that. And it does say something about education. Mm-hmm. As a matter of fact, I think it was Laura Ingraham on Fox was talking to J.D. Vance about that. That very thing. And this guy, you know, positions himself as all about, you know, working class. But it's the rich white liberals that vote for the guy.
14: Mm-hmm. If you're a working class guy and you bought a home, you don't own it. You'll never own
13: that would be...
14: Yeah, they'll take that from you.
13: That would be the future.
14: Mm-hmm.
13: Yes. And they had Michael Moore out there.
14: Oh, gosh. Hey, he pops out of the wormhole every now and then, doesn't he?
13: Yeah.
14: Yeah.
13: And talking about, you know, because he's been a Democrat forever.
14: Mm-hmm.
13: Well, he's all down with the DSA.
15: Well, of course he is.
13: And saying, hey, the way the Democrats have done it in the past doesn't work. This is the way of the future, man.
16: We are not going to win the other way. We lost that way when in 24. I will not support hacks in the Democratic Party who have led us to this Waterloo.
13: Right. He just supported Kamala Harris and Joe Biden.
14: He thought the D stood for donuts.
13: We got to get the Nimrods. Here we go.
17: When the going gets tough.
18: Damn it, this is too hard.
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20: I love the poorly educated.
13: All right. Nimrods in the News. We go to Arizona. You got a truck hauling a porta potty on a flatbed. Okay. And here's the thing. You're driving down the road. It's like, oh my gosh, what is... Is that toilet paper flying all over into the air and coming by my car?
14: What?
13: Toilet paper is flying out of the Port-a-John as it's rolling down the road.
14: Oh, gosh.
13: Highway Patrol said this is a serious issue. It's creating a littering issue and a potential hazard for other drivers. They're like, well, the toilet paper was clean. It doesn't matter. You got to secure that stuff down. It's got to be properly fastened to prevent debris from
14: said it was clean. Okay.
13: Entering the roadway. Unsecured loads can lead to dangerous distractions. So, yeah, they were ticketed on that. Yeah, you got to lock that thing down. Yeah. That's Nimrods in the News.
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23: News this hour from Town Hall. I'm John Scott. President Trump, in remarks from Las Vegas, says the U.S. was ready to attack Iran when Iranian officials asked to resume negotiations.
24: We were set for the biggest attack of any attack, and we've hit them very hard for the last few months, but we were all set for the biggest attack since World War II, and they called me, and they said, please don't do it, let's talk. And then they said, we never said that. You know what? The fake news knows they did say that, but we are talking, let's see what happens.
23: U.S. officials repeatedly insisting that Washington will not accept Iranian control over access to the Strait of Hormuz. Federal investigators looking into a communication breakdown involving the president's helicopter.
25: The National Transportation Safety Board and Federal Aviation Administration are examining an incident Tuesday involving Marine One as it departed with President Trump on board. Protocols require a ground stop when the presidential helicopter flies near Reagan National. The pilot tried multiple times to reach the tower, but the transmissions were unclear. Controllers later warned of departing aircraft, and Marine One held. Officials say the president was never in danger. Willie Nelson, The White House.
23: A very chilly reception for New York City's Democrat Socialist Mayor Zoran Mamdani at a pro-police event.
26: You can hear the noise as Mayor Mamdani started speaking on stage. He was relentlessly booed at the New York City police event on Staten Island, a borough where many firefighters and police officers live and voters lean Republican. The mayor making a few brief remarks and leaving the stage in under a minute. This was a national night out against crime event attended by close to 4,000 people. Laura Winters reporting.
23: In consumer news, WK Kellogg says it will remove artificial colors from all its cereals by the end of the year. The change comes a year ahead of schedule. More on these stories from townhall.com.
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23: Health workers at the epicenter of Congo's Ebola outbreak protesting over unpaid wages. They abandoned several health facilities on Thursday demanding payment. The protest happening in Bunia confirmed cases in the outbreak, approaching 4,000 now. The government in Paris going after telemarketers.
31: France is banning unsolicited telemarketing calls starting August 11th. That follows years of people complaining. The new law aims to protect consumers from the intrusive calls and fraud. Previously, people had to opt out of marketing calls Now, companies making the illegal calls can face some very heavy fines. Similar measures have been implemented in Germany. The United States, well, we only have the opt-out option, and many say that doesn't always work. Jason Walker reporting.
1: 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Looks like North Korea is misbehaving once again.
2: South Korea has said North Korea has launched an unidentified projectile towards the water off its east coast. The move is the latest in a string of weapons tests by North Korea this year. South Korea's military did not identify the type of missile, but said the launch took place on Thursday. It comes as North Korean leader Kim Jong-un continues to focus on enlarging the state's nuclear and missile arsenals. Experts say Kim wants international recognition as a nuclear state in order to demand the lifting of economic sanctions. I'm Karen Shemas.
1: A wildfire that swept across mountains and coastal areas west of Athens, Greece, has left hundreds of animals displaced. Volunteers have rescued more than 280 pets and wildlife during these days of extreme heat and shifting winds. More on these stories at townhall.com.
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4: This is Weatherology. I'm meteorologist Ray Miller with your Alexandria Lakes area forecast. Sunny this afternoon with a high temperature of 83 degrees and southwest winds at 15 to 30. Tonight, partly cloudy and a low temperature of 63 with southwest winds at 15 to 30 miles an hour. Friday, sunshine, high temperature of 77. Saturday, lots of sunshine and a high temperature of 81. Sunday, sunshine with a high temperature around 81. For KXRA, I'm meteorologist Ray Miller. Right now, it's 81.
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13: The Markley, Van Camp, and Robbins Show. Jamie Markley, David Van Camp, Scott Robbins. So Florida's going after Fauci.
15: Yes, they are. The state of Florida has issued a formal subpoena to Dr. Fauci under Florida state law. They want to, you know what he knew about COVID, about the safety of the vaccine and all that stuff and when he knew it. And also the Florida Attorney General, James Uthmeyer, says there are other things that they're looking at as well.
13: Because we know now, because of his diary.
15: Yes.
13: Which is still inexplicable.
14: It is.
13: That he just left it there. But anyway.
9: And we're really focused in on his self-dealing. Evidence has come to light that he was trying to personally profit off of this. This is outside of his government duties, his official role. He's trying to pursue book deals, awards, get connected with high rollers that, you know, might help him come into millions and millions of dollars. This is wrong, and it could go towards a deceptive trade practice, fraud, public nuisance, you name it. I think there's many aspects of Florida law that now are implicated.
10: So what's the evidence that you're pointing out here?
9: Well, a lot of it, you know, he revealed himself in this diary. We've got communications, emails with subordinates where he's asking them to help work on
11: Apple. Well, hang on a second. Did you see that part? Julia Roberts really thinks that I'm something. Did you see that? Yeah.
9: On applications for these awards. We know one award in particular, he made $900,000 on that. Again, this is separate and independent from his government salary.
11: Yeah.
14: $900,000.
11: They could take Julie on a nice little getaway with that.
12: When you're attacking me, you're really attacking the sexiest man in the world.
14: Well, I mean, it's still weird when you watch her reaction to him. Yeah.
13: Yeah. It is kind of crazy.
14: And then he's kind of like, he's cheesy too about it.
11: Hi there.
14: I get all the hot chicks now.
11: Yeah. I'm finally recognized for my greatness.
14: That's right.
13: Okay.
14: Just don't cough on me.
13: We'll see if anything comes of that, but I like Florida taking a swing. Why not?
15: Sure, why not?
13: Might as well do it. Meanwhile, we talked a lot about Michigan over the last couple of days. Texas, big Senate race there.
15: Oh, yeah, and the Democrat running for Senate in Texas, James Tallarico, he's a weird little guy. His campaign highlighted an interview with three so-called Republican women in Texas, and they're planning to vote for James Tallarico, you know.
13: Oh, are they really?
15: Uh-huh.
13: Okay, go ahead.
0: And you are all three women who have been Republicans for most of your voting lives. Who's voting for James Tallarico?
6: Also gave him my money.
7: Okay. Yeah, I like him.
6: Yeah, he was a middle school teacher in public school in Texas.
7: I think Republicans are having a lot of moments like that where we're saying, this is not what I signed up for. Like, give me somebody who's not extremist. I don't care what party they are. I'm going to vote for whoever is the most common sense and who I think would be the most likely to protect my kids.
6: Tallarico, I find him to be pretty moderate.
15: Moderate, okay.
14: Isn't that something?
15: Now, here's the thing. Only one of the women has no history of voting Democrat. These lifelong Republicans, right?
13: Okay, see?
15: Yeah, one of the women has been giving to Act Blue since at least 2018 and donated to Kamala Harris's campaign. Another one hasn't voted in a Republican primary since at least 2016. Like, no, these are not your average
14: Republican voters.
15: Republican women voters.
14: The thing is, I mean, you've got to know that you're going to be found out.
15: Well,
14: the
15: target audience may not ever see what the truth is behind it.
14: Isn't that something? I mean, this is a bald-faced lie.
15: Yeah.
14: Mm-hmm. But we know that the people that really it will affect will never see it.
15: Yeah.
13: Correct.
14: The fact that with the truth of it all.
13: Yes.
14: God.
13: Well, he's just common sense, you know? Yes.
14: He's not extreme at all.
13: Yeah. And he's in seminary.
15: Right.
14: And he's a middle school teacher.
13: Did you see he revealed his 9 favorite Bible verses?
15: Oh, yeah?
13: Yeah.
14: 9?
13: Yes, 9 favorites.
14: Okay.
13: One was Dance Like No One Is Watching. Said I think of that every time I'm speaking in public. My favorite was male and female, he created them. And then he realized that was bigoted of him, and he made 7 more genders. Oh, I'm sorry. That's a Babylon Bee story.
14: Dance when no one is watching. I'm like, is that really in there somewhere?
13: Also, live, laugh, love.
15: Yeah, well, of course.
14: Yeah, okay.
13: He calls it the guiding scripture of his life. Another favorite Bible verse, ask ye not about mine girlfriend, for liveth she in Canada.
14: That's pretty good.
13: Oh, God.
14: Yes.
15: She's a model, but she's a Syrophoenician woman. You wouldn't have heard of her.
14: Yeah.
13: Yes.
14: You don't know.
13: The last one I see is, it's raining men, hallelujah. Tallarico says hallelujah indeed. So there you go. Meanwhile, in Michigan, Abdul Saeed, however you want to say it.
14: Yep.
13: He's the guy. And Hassan Piker, he wants you to know that if you got a problem with him and you think maybe he should come more to the middle to get some independent voters, well, you're just Islamophobic. Mm. That's what he says. I think you've already heard this quote.
8: Everyone being like, Abdul has a ton of work to do mending bridges. Here's the take nuke for you, okay? You are all unbelievably Islamophobic pieces of
13: Okay.
15: Well, that guy's a moron.
13: He is a moron.
15: That's the thing. I've watched him, and there are people I disagree with that I can watch, and I'm like, okay, well, they're funny. They've got some sort of talent.
13: Yeah.
15: This guy's whole thing is just like berating survivors of communism and praising Mao and dropping F-bombs constantly. And I made the point earlier this week, if this guy looked like me, you'd never have heard of him. The whole reason...
13: That is true.
15: The whole reason... I mean, he's a membo. The whole reason that he is I guess, as famous as he is because he's a decent-looking dude, and that's kind of it.
14: He's provocative, too. He pokes the bear all the time. I mean, he wants somebody to punch him in the face.
15: But also, but not in a way that makes people, like, think or anything. He's just...
14: No, it's just name-calling and slinging
15: that's
14: mud.
15: That's all it is. That's what he does. He's a moron. He's got no talent.
13: Yeah. Oh, PMS Now. They had one of their contributors on who was nervous as all get out because she talked to some people, Democratic voters, that won't vote for that guy. And she was talking about it on...
16: As I was getting on the plane this morning, a guy who was a big fan of MS Now said to me, I'm anxious to see who wins. And I said, oh, did you vote? And he said, yes, I voted for Haley Stevens. And I said, oh, why? And he said, well, because of Israel, and I don't like the position that Abdul El-Sayed has on Israel. And in fact, if he wins, I will be voting for Mike Rogers.
13: Uh-oh.
15: That's not an uncommon sentiment. And it's interesting because, you know, it gets couched as, I don't like what he says about Israel, which would be kind of, it is kind of weird that any U.S. election is so much about a foreign country. But it's also because Abdul El-Sayed has spent a lot of time talking about Israel. It's unhinged.
13: Oh, yeah. Yeah. And there are still Jewish voters.
15: Yes, there
13: are. In the United States and in Michigan.
14: Big blocks of them,
13: I might add.
14: It is interesting to me, too, that this Democrat Party now, in order to be part of the movers and shakers within the party, mm-hmm. you've got to proclaim your hatred for Israel.
13: Yes.
14: It's bizarre.
13: Oh, yeah. They will hold you to that.
14: Absolutely.
13: That question's coming.
14: Yeah, if you've got a favorable opinion of Israel and the right to defend themselves, well, you get kicked out of the club, man. You're done.
15: Yeah, talk to John Fetterman.
14: Exactly.
13: Oh, yeah. By the way,
14: I hope Fetterman runs as a Republican. I think that'd be funny.
13: I'll give you one Fetterman clip right. I'll give you one right now. Yeah, he's not Republican.
14: Well, that's fine. I just want to stir it up a little bit. That's all.
13: I suppose he could change his stances on a few things and graduate to it.
14: Well,
13: but
14: he does. Everybody, you know, morphs into something malleable.
13: Because El-Sayed said that you should have Fetterman's head on a pike,
15: mm-hmm.
13: and that got brought up to him. You know, because he's ugly and whatever. And
18: ugly, and then I should be on a pike. And I'm like, Chief, I own mirrors. I know I'm an ugly guy. But if you want to put me on a pike, I mean, he has like a really, like a little man syndrome kind of energy.
15: Well, he's like 4'9", yeah.
14: Yeah, he's a tiny little thing.
13: I didn't know he was that short. I thought he was like 5'9" or 10".
14: I don't know.
13: Is he really like...
14: He looks... I mean, I know he's smaller. I shouldn't say tiny. That's probably the wrong word. But
13: you mean like Prince? Like 5'4"?
14: Not like tiny like Prince. I think he's taller than that. What, 5'6", 5'7", probably around there? I don't know. Maybe I'm wrong.
15: I think,
14: looking it up.
15: I think 4'3" is...
14: 4'3".
15: Tall.
14: Yes. Yeah. He rides on my shoulder.
15: Yeah.
13: Oh, my gosh.
14: I don't know if they got hide and wait.
15: They claim he's 5'9", please.
13: Okay.
15: He is.
14: I don't think he's
15: 5'9".
14: I was going to say about 5'6", 5'7".
15: He's not 5'9". Yeah.
13: Which brings us to another topic of conversation. I don't know if you happen to see this poll that's out there. They're asking people, you know, because sometimes they'd say, how much money would you give to be another inch or two taller?
14: Yeah.
13: Have you ever seen that before?
14: No.
13: Okay. They're asking now. All right, if I offered you, Scott Robbins, $300,000,
14: mm-hmm.
13: would you be 2 inches shorter?
14: Yeah.
13: Huh? You do that.
14: Yeah.
13: You take that
14: money?
13: Deal. 300 grand?
15: Yeah. Oh, absolutely. Yeah.
14: Yeah.
13: Okay. Because 4,700 people voted on this.
14: Mm-hmm.
13: There are multiple, you know, answers you can give. That was one. 19% said, yeah, I'll give up 2 inches for 300 grand. What about 4 inches for 750 grand.
15: Yes.
14: Yeah, I think so.
13: Okay. 9% said that. Now, would you give up 6 inches of height for 2.5 million?
15: Yes.
14: 6 inches of height. Golly. I mean, we're approaching tipping over Guam now. I think I'm going to draw the line there. I don't know about 6 inches. Holy cow.
13: Wait a second. You'd give up 4. For 750 grand, but you would not give up 6 for 2.5 million.
14: Other 2 inches, though, man, you're dropping down to, yeah.
13: How tall are you?
14: About 5'11".
13: Okay. So that puts you in Prince territory.
14: Yeah. Yeah.
13: Just an inch above Prince.
14: Is it my current weight? That's
13: let's just say, let's say it's proportional. So it'll take off.
14: Okay, yeah.
13: It'll take off. You're going to have the same sort of shape.
14: Yeah, well, that's...
13: Okay.
14: Yeah, I don't know.
13: How about 8 inches?
14: Come on.
13: $7 million.
15: Yes.
13: What would that put you at, David?
15: I'm about 5'11".
13: Okay.
15: I think I've been told it's a tall 5'11", but I don't know. It's like
14: you'd be going in and out of the doggy door then.
15: So you're saying 8 inches? Yeah, I think.
13: Yeah. 8 for $7 million.
15: For $7 million? Hell yeah, yes. Man. Okay. I can buy platform shoes.
13: You wouldn't do it, Scott.
14: I don't think so.
13: $7 million.
14: That's a lot of money, but I'm happy with $750,000. I can survive on that just fine.
13: All right. Last one. Ready? 10 inches. $50 million.
15: Yes. No question.
13: $50 million, Scott.
14: No.
13: You wouldn't do it.
14: I don't want to be that tiny. I don't.
13: All right.
14: A little blocks on the pedals of my car so that, I don't can drive it.
13: So the most you're going 4 inches for $750,000, no more, no matter what the money.
14: There. Okay. I can live comfortably, very comfortably on $750,000.
13: Yeah.
14: And still maintain my height.
13: 21% said I don't want any of the options. No.
14: I'll let David ride on my shoulder in the parade.
15: That'd be awesome.
14: There's little David.
15: Little David. They call me David.
13: You could be like the Stilts guy in Savannah Bananas. We just do that all the time.
14: Right, exactly.
13: Yeah. Okay, the five stories we're watching today. And another poll you're going to love straight ahead.

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0: The Markley, Van Camp, and Robbins Show. Jamie Markley, David Van Camp, Scott Robbins. And now, the five stories we're watching today.
1: One, two, three.
2: Right, number five. Hundreds of people in 27 states have been sickened in a salmonella outbreak now, linked to jalapeno peppers, including at Chipotle and Qdoba.
0: Taco Bell's having a laugh now.
2: Yes, they are. Maybe this is just like some, you know, anti-ICE revenge tour. Anything that's vaguely related to Mexican food that a lot of white people like to eat.
0: There it goes.
2: Giving you the poop lettuce and poop jalapenos. Number four.
3: There are weird theories out there about this. There is some darkness involved here, yeah.
0: I haven't heard those. I don't even know if I want to.
3: The FBI's doing it. Yeah, all kinds of stuff. Yeah. I mean, seriously, it's out there. It's out there on the weird part of the world, but it's there.
0: Oh, gosh. David, you look sad now.
2: The FBI is giving people poop lettuce. For what freaking purpose? To cover up the fact that they were involved in the assassination of Charlie Kirk, right? Yeah.
3: Yes, that and the whole Mexico thing, right? Yeah. So I don't know.
2: Gosh, dang it.
3: Hey, if this turns out to be true, you know, you heard it here first, folks.
0: Poor David sitting there going, I got four stories left. What's Robbins going to say next?
3: I had credibility at one point in time till I got on the show.
2: Number four, the state of Florida has issued a subpoena to Dr. Anthony Fauci. They want documents about what he knew about the

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1: Okay, there was a story out there of another poll. 2,000 people. And what they came up with is that you reach peak happiness at age 47. I don't find that to be true anecdotally talking to people.
2: No.
1: Because you've seen it before where it's people in their 20s, early to mid-20s, and then later after they're retired. That's what it used to be, as far as peak. Now, in this poll, they said that people in their late 40s often feel fitter, happier, and more confident than ever before because they finally understand their bodies better and they're more likely to have healthier foods in their pantry, and they've cut back on partying.
2: Yeah.
1: And the other big factor is perspective. People in their late 40s say they focus more on their well-being instead of their appearance. I don't know. I always think of it as your 40s. Sometimes your parents are aging. And you're a lot of times in the thick of it raising kids. And as the kids become teenagers, you know, problems get bigger. Some would say even they get in their 20s, they get bigger yet. It's not the everyday exhaustion chasing them around, but it's a different sort of thing. But then once they're out established, then it's like, okay, then you can really enjoy yourself. I mean, everybody's different.
2: Yeah.
1: But just as far as the polling goes, do you buy this? 47's the age?
2: Well, I think maybe you get happier. Like with me, for instance, I've got new parts in my body that are, don't have any miles on them. So,
1: yeah, that's probably true. Yeah. A great clip from a socialist, and what's your story? Straight ahead.

0: This is Weatherology. I'm meteorologist Ray Miller with your Alexandria Lakes area forecast. Sunny this afternoon with a high temperature of 83 degrees and southwest winds at 15 to 30. Tonight, partly cloudy and a low temperature of 63 with southwest winds at 15 to 30 miles an hour. Friday, sunshine, high temperature of 77. Saturday, lots of sunshine and a high temperature of 81. Sunday, sunshine with a high temperature around 81. For KXRA, I'm meteorologist Ray Miller. Right now, it's 81.
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0: the Markley, Van Camp, and Robbins Show. Jamie Markley, David Van Camp, Scott Robbins. Okay, so this is a socialist. Do you know who it is, David?
1: Yes, I do. It's Chris Robb. He's another socialist running for Congress. He was on Hannity last night. He's running for Congress in Pennsylvania, by the way, and he was asked about illegal immigration.
0: Okay. Roll it.
2: Do you want amnesty for illegals and to abolish borders?
3: What are illegals?
2: Illegal immigrants, people that didn't respect our laws, borders, and sovereignty, entered the country without permission. Illegally.
3: I don't accept the premise of that question. There are folks who have documentation, but these are not criminal acts.
2: Excuse me, if you enter our country illegally, by definition, that is a criminal act. Do you want to abolish ICE?
3: Absolutely, and dismantle the immigrant concentration camps.
0: Okay. Oh, goodness.
1: Ernie's out there saying nobody wants to do open borders and nobody wants to abolish the police. Nobody serious that I know is running.
4: Concentration camps. The language is...
0: How soft are these people?
4: Just really something, isn't it?
0: Oh, yeah.
4: So inflammatory everything is.
0: Oh, yeah. Yeah. Trump was talking about the future of communism in the country, and also about Abdul Syed, El Syed in Michigan.
5: Death, destruction, embarrassment. You lose your home, you lose your apartment, and that's where the communists will take us 100%. When I watch Abdul, he's full of shit.
0: Just flat out said it.
1: Oh, there you go.
0: Yeah.
4: He's full of...
0: You know, earlier we were talking about that whole thing in New York City about the union for the renters. Yep. And then just not paying rent.
4: Yeah, just don't pay it.
0: And then there was a taxpayer-funded documentary on it called Union of the Pinnacle Tenants. And part of that documentary, you know, housing is a human right. And you can even put it to song a little bit.
6: Corporate landlords should not be able to hike up the rent to the point where people can't survive. We need some relief.
7: UPC!
0: Woo! Oh, boy. The amount of hotties there, too. Unbelievable. It's like spring break.
4: Please.
0: Yeah, I'm joking.
4: Duran Duran is re-recording Union of the Snake. It's
1: Union of the Rent. Man, every time I see those photos, I'm like, man, I didn't realize that parental disappointment had a smell to it, but it does.
0: Yeah.
4: It does. You can smell it. You can.
0: There's part of me that's like, what day happened where the whole bad decision was made? I know it's a bunch of different bad decisions all at the same time or indoctrination, but my goodness, man.
4: Yeah.
0: It's sad.
4: I know.
0: Because in the end, that's a lot of sad people.
4: The thing is, what they're saying, again, is so inflammatory and crazy, and if it ever really happened,
0: oh,
4: they would freak out.
0: Of course. Yes.
4: He is saying stuff.
0: Yes.
4: You know,
0: like, wouldn't this be great?
4: Knowing it would never happen. I mean, I hope it will never happen. I shouldn't say that because it might.
0: Well, it could. It's happened in other countries.
4: I know.
0: You know, I mean, in a number of different ways. So, you have that issue, and then you have the Islamification issue in America. And, you know, you listen to smart people. They're talking about if the United States doesn't somehow reverse course on some of this stuff and educate people what this is about, you're looking at us becoming the UK in 10 to 15 years. I mean, that's some serious crap, man. It's not to be taken lightly.
4: No.
0: It almost feels like, and this could be one of the worst takes ever. Go ahead and record it so you can play it back for me. In some ways, it feels like you're laughing at the DSA.
4: Yeah.
0: Because you know how that ends up. The rest of it, though, is a bit frightening. And honestly, even the DSA stuff is a bit frightening.
4: Yeah.
0: Because you don't know how many people are indoctrinated. You take that along with the rich white liberals, and then if you lose the White House in 2028 and you do another open the border routine like we had from 2021 to 2024,
4: yeah.
0: we're in a serious amount of trouble.
4: Oh, yeah.
0: I mean, that's...
1: Yeah.
0: I don't even think that's hyperbole.
4: Just...
0: Yeah.
4: It's just, I don't want to believe that it would ever be the favorite of voters, you know, that's that sort of life or that sort of what they're promising would ever come to fruition in a big way.
0: Mm-hmm.
4: But man, I never thought this was going to happen either.
0: I know.
4: So
0: that's the thing.
4: I'm cautious.
0: Yes. All right. It's that time to go around the table. We do it a couple of times a day. May not be the biggest story out there, but it caught your attention. You want to bring it in. David, what's your story here?
1: Well, tennis star Coco Gauff was asked about the World Tennis Association. They're doing gender tests to make sure that, well, only women are playing women's tennis. And she almost gets it right, but man, she just is trying to not say the wrong thing to get quote-unquote canceled, and it just comes out all McGurkin-y. It's a bummer.
0: Have you heard it, Scott?
4: I have.
0: I have not. Okay, go ahead.
7: I understand the reasoning behind it. I do think that this kind of conversation has created a lot of animosity towards the trans community, which I'm not really a big fan of, but I also understand the need to, I guess, the biological difference and the need to protect that and preserve that. So I think it's a conversation that is very nuanced.
0: Time out.
4: It's not nuanced.
1: It's not nuanced.
4: No, not at all.
0: But in the beginning,
4: gotta be careful.
0: She said this conversation has brought animosity toward the trans community. Mm-hmm. Yeah. How?
1: No, it's the other way around.
0: Exactly.
1: Yeah.
0: That's what it is.
7: And it creates causes, or I need to have a nuanced answer. So, yes, I guess kind of agree with trying to protect the fairness in women's sports, but I also do not like the attack that it is creating. As far as where I stand, I definitely support the trans community, but I also support the need of creating fairness in sport, too.
1: That's what hostage taking looks like.
4: It does.
1: But I do think, and you were out when we played this. This is the second cut here. Compare that to what the world's number one female tennis player said earlier this week. This is Arina Sabalenka.
0: Okay, roll it.
8: I think it's really important to keep the fairness in our tour, and it's obvious that biologically, right, the men are way stronger than women, so I feel like it would be not really fair for the woman to compete against biological men. So I believe it took them a little while to make the decision, and I support it.
0: Good.
1: Yeah.
0: How hard was that?
1: It's not... Yeah, I mean... And I thought, as we were talking about this earlier in the week, I think one of the reasons why this decision was made by this particular governing body is because among women's athletics, women's tennis is, if not the most, one of the most, I think it is the most lucrative economically for the players. So the players are not going to push back too much because they also know, because it's an individual sport, you can see the difference between the men and the women. Like, it's not even close. I mean, before this became a hot potato issue, several years ago, Serena Williams even talked about it on David Letterman's show.
0: She admitted it.
1: It's a different game. It's a different sport. And so, you know, when you're looking at scholarship opportunities plus then going professional, there's TV ratings that people actually consume female tennis. They watch it. It's like there's real financial implications for these players if a dude decided to start playing against them.
0: Yeah. And all you have to do is take a step back for a second and realize how bonkers it is we're even having this conversation. Yeah. It is crazy.
4: Well, if you don't take a stand against it, it will happen. And then what are you going to do? You'll be like the WNBA.
1: Dude, you've got... you know, a low-ranked college-age tennis player who decides he's going to call himself Sheila.
4: Absolutely.
0: I know.
1: And he would ruin careers.
4: Yeah.
0: Is there any other, because I know we talked about this before, dysphoria that's leaned into like this one?
1: No.
0: Where everyone has to play pretend, according to these nuts. No.
4: No.
0: You absolutely don't do that. You get people help. You don't lean into it. And again, it's also a different deal when you're talking about adults. What they've done to kids is unforgivable. All right. Scotty, what's your story for What's Your Story?
4: Something happened in the world of music that has never happened before, and that is the Billboard charts, top 100 songs. The top five now, all five slots from 5 to 1 are occupied by country artists.
0: How about that?
4: Or country songs.
0: Yeah.
4: It's incredible. Number one is Choosin' Texas by Ella Langley,
0: Yes.
4: who is like the biggest star on the planet right now.
0: Yeah.
4: Followed by Morgan Wallen, Ben By Now. Now, Taylor Swift is on here, and you could say, well, it's not really country, but it gets played on country radio. I Knew It, I Knew You. Followed at 4 by I Can't Love You Anymore by Ella Langley and Morgan Wallen. It's a duet. You know these songs?
0: Yes.
4: And Lefty Something Boston is number 5.
0: Yeah.
4: Okay, so there you go. And that's never happened before. And now people are asking, well, what's going on? How's that happen? You know, it's the country music artists and the songs, man. They're just... It's not just your daddy's country station anymore or music anymore.
0: I think you were not impressed with the song.
4: It's mass appeal. It's okay. I don't, I'm not a country guy.
1: I think part of it is because a lot of it sounds like, real musicians actually played it.
4: That's my point. I think it's real musicians, real music. Mm-hmm. There's verse, chorus, verse. It's lyrics that I can understand and can at least...
0: relate to.
4: Yeah, relate to them.
0: Yes.
4: You know, and all of a sudden, it's like rap is way down there now.
0: Yeah.
4: On the charts. It's like, has it hit the wall? I don't know. I mean, I think as a musical force, it'll always be around in some genre or another.
0: Oh, I'm sure, yeah.
4: But it's just like when I look at that, I'm like, the mass appeal top 40 format of when I grew up is now country radio.
0: Yes.
4: Country music.
0: Yeah.
4: Yeah.
0: Well, and these songs I can listen to, the stuff that you had to play. Man, that was bad.
4: Well, wait a minute.
0: Not all of it.
4: Well, yeah, right, but it came from diverse parts of music, and that's...
0: Yes.
4: It's pop music. The country music now is pop music.
0: Yeah, but it's not.
4: It's not the gravy sopping stuff that,
0: Well, I like that, too.
4: I like some of that, too. I like that more than I like some of the pop stuff.
0: Yeah, but it's been that sort of style for years now.
4: Oh, Morgan Wallen? I mean, geez, man.
0: I know, selling out everywhere.
4: Yeah.
0: Have you heard Dandelion from Ella Langley?
4: I have not, but I know you're an Ella Langley fan.
0: That's the album. It's,
4: yeah.
0: I don't know if I'd say. I like a lot of those songs.
4: Yeah.
0: I think they're really
4: well
0: done.
4: You told me your son likes Ella Langley.
0: Oh, yeah.
4: So, there you go. That's just it. It's the breadth of it. The width of that format.
0: I would say, as far as my kids, what they listen to is far more diverse at that age than I was.
4: And considering that,
0: it's all kinds of stuff.
4: Yeah, the diverse isn't really part of the world anymore. Because you don't have to hear anything you don't want to hear if you don't want to.
0: Right.
4: So it's just, you kind of pick and choose what you want to hear.
0: But. Yeah, my kids will listen to stuff that's 35 years old, sometimes older than that.
4: Yeah.
0: And then I'm like, when I was your age, that would have been me listening to a song from 1951.
4: Right.
0: I wasn't doing that.
4: Oh, Bing.
0: Although I do like Sinatra and Tony Bennett. For my story, I don't know if I have time for this now. I'll do it real quick, okay? The Social Security Administration released a list of unusual names given to babies over the last year.
4: Here we go.
0: And we've talked about this before, Scott. You would want to have a committee where you would be the chief and you'd decide. Is this
4: the Bureau
0: name, okay?
4: of Names?
0: Yeah. I'll give you a few of the girls' names real quick. Tsunami?
4: No.
0: Infant girl, all one word.
4: Nope. That's so dumb.
0: Aloe?
4: No, there's no.
0: Aloe?
4: Aloe.
0: Yes. Mattel.
4: Mattel. Yeah.
0: Luxury?
4: No.
0: Coco.
4: Yeah, maybe.
0: That was a trick because we just had a Coco.
4: Yeah. Oh, I was going to say, that might one of them. Slide by.
0: Anyway.
4: They're going to call her Puffs. You know that.
0: Earth.
4: No.
0: Okay. Boys' names. Howdy. Howdy. Big country fan, must be.
4: Howdy.
0: Papa?
4: Papa?
0: Yeah.
1: No.
4: For a little baby, no.
0: Yeah, okay. Matrix?
4: No.
0: Gator?
1: Yes.
4: Damn, the gator is kind of cool.
0: You got a problem with gator, you and I are going to have it out.
4: No, I think gator's okay. Yeah.
0: Someone named their kid Demon.
4: Oh, see. There you go.
0: They were a Democratic Socialist.
4: Lock them up.
0: Okay. Oh, wow. Nimrod in the news, you got to hear straight ahead.

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1: I just got let go. 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

0: The Markley Van Camp and Robin Show. It's true. People talk about the weight loss injections because they do get results. But some people don't want to mess with needles. And some people also don't want to deal with any sort of side effects that could cause, well,
1: yes,
0: an embarrassing situation.
2: Oh, boy.
0: You're carrying an extra pair of underwear or something like that with you. Well, that's what it is sometimes. You think it's a sneaker and it's a mess and people don't want to deal with it, but they would like to lose significant weight.
2: A sneaker?
0: Yeah. And there was a bunch of doctors that got together and said, I think we could do this. And they came out with a product called Lean, and it's worked for a lot of people.
1: And the khaki pants industry loves them for it. Lean.
0: Yes.
1: It works like the shots, but no needles. 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
1: This is absolutely unhinged. You've got Francesca Hong, who is very upset about her proximity to whiteness, and the proximity to whiteness is her own son.
0: What?
3: For me, assimilation always kind of took over. And so I did marry, my proximity to whiteness continues, right? I'm my son is biracial. He's half white and half Korean.
0: That's Nimrod in the news. It has to be.
2: Proximity to...
0: Wow.
4: And the going gets tough.
5: Damn it, this is too hard.
4: The dumb get dumber.
0: We're running out of time. That's my fault.
4: Nimrod's in the news on the Markley, Van Camp, and Robbins Show.
5: I love the poorly educated.
0: You got her. You got a male lady that stole cats from people that's been caught.
2: No.
0: More next hour. 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
11: News this hour from Town Hall. I'm Keith Peters in Washington. The Senate committee votes in favor of holding former NIH Director Dr. Anthony Fauci in contempt of Congress for refusing to testify about the origins of the COVID virus. Correspondent Laura Winters reports.
8: All he had to do was tell the truth.
12: The Senate Homeland Security Committee, led by Chair Rand Paul, voting to hold Anthony Fauci in contempt of Congress. This follows Fauci refusing to answer any questions, invoking the Fifth Amendment 111 times. Here's how the vote went down.
13: Mr. Chairman, on the vote of those present, the yeas are 8, the nays are 5. On the vote by proxy and for the record only, the yeas are 0, the nays are 2. On this vote, the yeas are 8, the nays are 5, and the motion is agreed to.
12: Laura Winters reporting.
11: Ukraine has hit targets deep inside Russia.
14: Ukraine's president, Volodymyr Zelensky, has said that Ukraine has hit more oil facilities deep inside of Russia. Ukrainian forces targeted refineries in Bashkortostan and the Yaroslavl region in an attempt to weaken Russia's wartime economy. They also hit Russian military patrol boats in the Black Sea. Meanwhile, Russian drone and glide bomber attacks across Ukraine killed at least 3 civilians and wounded several others. Zelensky is urging allies to supply interceptor missiles to bolster Ukraine's air defenses.
11: Correspondent Karen Shamas reporting. The Israeli military says 2 soldiers have died in an explosion in southern Lebanon. This marks the first Israeli deaths since a truce with Hezbollah began in June. 4 of the soldiers were seriously wounded. The explosion occurred in the village of Majdal Zun, and the cause is under investigation. On Wall Street, the Dow down by 464 points, the Nasdaq dropped 15, the S&P lower by 13. More at townhall.com.
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11: The Food and Drug Administration has approved a new flu vaccine for older people.
16: This will be the first vaccine made with the same mRNA technology that was key to ending the COVID-19 pandemic. Moderna, the Cambridge, Massachusetts-based company, says it expects some supply to be available in certain stores soon. The shot is called Mflaciva and is for adults age 50 and older. It offers an additional option among the multiple flu vaccines available, including 3 specifically recommended for people age 65 or older who are especially vulnerable to influenza. John Scott reporting.
11: W.K. Kellogg said Thursday that it will remove artificial colors from all its cereals by the end of this year. The change comes a year ahead of schedule. Kellogg said last August that it would remove synthetic dyes from its cereals by the end of 2027. News and analysis at townhall.com. From Washington, I'm Keith Peters. Scientists have captured images of the sun's surface in the finest detail yet.
17: Researchers got the up-close look thanks to a telescope on the Hawaiian island of Maui. They saw strange, feathery patterns rippling across the sun's surface, evidence of a well-known phenomenon that, until now, hadn't been seen in such brilliant detail. It can help researchers better understand solar magnetic fields. Intense solar storms on the sun can scramble GPS and other forms of communication on Earth. Rich Thomason reporting.
11: A rare total solar eclipse is set to sweep over parts of Europe next week, drawing millions of enthusiasts. The event is expected to boost tourism in Spain, where the path of total darkness will pass on August 12th. Parts of Greenland, Iceland, and Portugal will also experience the eclipse. More on these stories available at townhall.com. From Washington, I'm Keith Peters.
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20: This is Weatherology. I'm meteorologist Laura Lockwood with the Alexandria Lakes Area Forecast. Lows dip down to about 64 tonight under mainly clear skies. Winds out of the south, 10 to 15 miles per hour. Mainly sunny skies tomorrow. Daytime highs approaching 78. Clear skies tomorrow night. Lows dip down to about 56. Bright sunshine Saturday. Clouds on the increase by Sunday. Highs in the low 80s. For KXRA, a meteorologist, Laura Lockwood. Currently, it's 81 degrees.
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0: The Markley, Van Camp, and Robbins Show. Jamie Markley, David Van Camp, Scott Robbins. Okay, the Democratic Socialists of America are taking over the Democratic Party.
2: Mm-hmm. Yes.
0: And Bernie Sandwich is very happy about it.
2: Of course.
0: He is applauding Abdul El-Sayed.
26: What Abdul had to do is take on the entire Michigan Democratic establishment. He took on the national Democratic establishment, and then in a way that I have never heard of, I don't think anybody has, $60 million in super PAC funding, an unbelievable amount of money, outspending him 9-1 against him. And he won.
0: Yeah. Okay.
2: Well,
0: that's a serious accomplishment, seriously.
1: Well, yeah, and it wasn't on the backs of Bernie Sanders' precious working class, though.
0: No, it was not.
1: So
0: that was rich white liberals that helped that.
1: Good job.
0: Yeah, it's something, man.
2: Do they think they're immune from this stuff?
0: What do you mean?
2: The rich white liberals, that their property won't be seized?
1: Yes, they do.
2: They do believe that, don't they?
1: Well, I think Jamie was out when we had this. Scott Galloway, he's sort of holier than thou professor, writer.
0: He's a dope.
1: Who's liberal.
0: I know, but he's the big intellectual. He has said so many stupid things.
1: Well, he was talking about that Pied à Terre tax that Zoran Mamdani is implementing or helping to implement. I think it's a state law. But he had put out this list of anybody who might possibly be impacted by this, and it looked more like a hit list of people with money, not even like multimillionaires. Alex Berenson's mom was on the list in this home that she's lived in for like 30 years.
0: Wow.
2: Doxed.
1: Yeah.
2: All of them.
1: And then Scott Galloway, who really liked the idea.
0: Mm-hmm.
1: He's very upset because, well, he wound up on that list. Listen to this.
27: And I've been doxed.
28: You've been doxed? What? Tell me.
27: So I don't know if you've heard, but Mayor Mamdani has decided to release a list of the 950,000 residences with addresses and names that might be eligible for his pied à terre tax. I came out in favor of this tax. This is the definition. He's taken a legitimate source of tax revenue and he's turning it into a wanted poster. And the question I would have is, other than trying to identify and imply these people have done something wrong, and then 18 months after a healthcare CEO was executed in the street, and then published the list, what is the upside here? Why is he doing this?
1: Because the only thing that matters is the revolution, you moron.
2: That's absolutely right.
0: But they don't get it.
2: They throw money at these people.
0: Yes.
2: You know, and they get them elected because, A, they hate Trump. B, they hate the Jews.
0: Yes.
2: So those are two big things for them.
0: And they think it's moral high ground.
2: Yeah, right, exactly. But eventually they run out of money, other people's money, and they have to come for you.
0: Mm-hmm. Yes.
2: And they're going to come for you, you dopes. So keep supporting them.
0: Yeah. Well, and then El-Sayed, he was critical of Rogers in Michigan and Trump.
2: Oh, yeah.
0: talking about his name.
3: You know, they think they want to use my whole name against me. Mike, listen, man, if you can't say the name, it's Abdurrahman. Keep the name out your damn mouth.
2: Oh, hey, tough guy. Okay.
0: Yeah.
5: Well, first and foremost, bless you.
0: Because it's not Abdul, it's... How do you say it again?
3: Can't say the name. It's Abdurrahman.
5: Oh, that wasn't... Oh, I thought he was clearing his throat.
2: Yeah, well, no. It sounded a little bit like...
0: It sounded almost like a dog attack.
2: Yeah, keep my name out of your mouth. Okay.
0: Sit yes.
2: down.
5: I don't think my throat can make those noises.
2: Aklama.
0: That's what it sounded like to me, like a dog attack. That's
3: you can't say the name. It's Abdurrahman. Keep the name.
2: Abdurrahman.
0: Okay. You know, I was cracking up today because, you know, part of the torture of the prep time, not most of it, but there's a 20-minute window where it's tough. Mm-hmm. And that's the Good Morning America, just to see what they're talking about and seeing how they're covering it and how they're lying to people. I laughed because I had already seen that clip of Syed. Name out of your mouth if you can't say it right.
7: Now to President Trump lashing out at the Democratic candidate for Senate in Michigan, Abdul El-Sayed, as Democrats try to unite
0: keep
7: around
0: it out of your
7: him
0: mouth
7: after his narrow primary victory.
0: You hear me?
3: Yes, can't I say am. The name. It's Abdurrahman. Keep the name out your damn mouth.
0: Yeah. What is it again?
7: Abdul El-Sayed, as Democrats.
0: Yeah. Get it right, buddy. I don't care how big you are. Anyway,
5: oh, by the way, you know, I heard Bernie talking about how he defeated the establishment. Did you know that talking about the establishment is actually racist?
0: Really?
5: That's according to David Crowley, who is running for the Democrat nomination to be governor of Wisconsin against that nut, Francesca Hong. And they're saying he's the establishment. You able to hear that?
0: Yeah, I can hear it.
5: Oh, okay, you can. All right.
0: Yep. Oh, well. That's just because you had drug addicts for parents or whatever, that cred doesn't matter. You can still be part of the establishment for these nuts.
5: Right.
2: Well, yeah.
0: Yeah, and that's the thing. As far as the black vote going forward, it's going to be less and less important from the Democratic power brokers.
5: Mm-hmm.
0: A lot of those people are going to get shut out, and they're used to getting their way. And whenever they yell, get attention, those days are coming to a close.
5: Mm-hmm.
0: I don't know if they see that coming or not. But yeah, there's going to be a revolution within the party.
5: Mm-hmm.
0: It's going to get worse.
2: Oh, it's going to implode eventually. I mean,
0: well, that was one of the things Fetterman said, and it's not going to happen because this was never part of the plan for the Democratic Socialists, basically the communists.
9: And what I'm saying is, like, if you are a DSA member, if you are a member of a specific political party, run under your own banner.
0: They're not going to do that.
5: Well, no, because if they ran under their own banner, they'd never win anything.
2: Exactly.
0: Exactly. That's right. Another story, man. In on this little bit. But, you know, Ted Cruz yesterday chaired that Senate Judiciary Subcommittee hearing titled Hidden in Plain Sight, Confronting the Muslim Brotherhood Network in America. Examining their alleged domestic networks, influence operations that have been going on for a long time, long-term strategies with testimony from former FBI agents, a bunch of people, right? All five Democratic members of the subcommittee, Sheldon Whitehouse, Richard Blumenthal, one of our favorites, Mazie Hirono, Peter Welch, and Alex Padilla, boycotted the hearing. Say, no, this is just scapegoating Muslims. A political creep show, they called it.
5: Hmm.
0: Wow. Talk about falling in line. You don't even want to hear what's being said?
5: Right.
0: We got the 25-year anniversary of 9/11 coming up.
2: Yeah. Oh,
0: you don't want to hear anything about that?
5: It's also kind of relevant to what's going on in America right now because the Muslim Brotherhood as a political operation started off with socialist roots.
0: Yeah.
5: So did the Iranian Revolution.
0: But you know, Alex Padilla. I can never look at that guy again. I'm sorry. Remember the whole parade he had? What was that? That was when Kristi Noem was still Homeland Secretary. Mm-hmm. And he rushes in, and they had to take him to the ground. And then he got up there, and my chest, that whole bit.
6: Was forced to the ground. First on my knees, and then flat on my chest.
2: Very dramatic reading,
0: that's
2: isn't it?
0: That's never not going to be funny.
2: Yep.
0: Oh, man's man. And what, he forgets his own story, so he has to flip the paper over to see what's next on the script?
6: First on my knees.
0: I forgot. First, yes, on my knees. And then my chest.
6: And then flat on my chest. And as I was handcuffed.
0: Oh, did he weep?
6: And marched down a hallway.
0: Oh, no. Not
6: that. Repeatedly asking.
0: No.
6: Why am I being detained?
0: You didn't know why? You were threatening an official.
2: You came running, bursting through the door, you dope.
5: And of course, all the security there have never heard somebody yell something crazy like, I'm a senator. Oh, you are? Oh, okay. Sure.
0: Exactly. Okay. Moving on to other things.
2: Wow.
0: John Ossoff's in Georgia.
5: Yes.
0: And this dude wears a lot of makeup, apparently.
5: Yeah, we talked about this a couple weeks ago. The Washington Free Beacon had a story about this, that he has actually spent more on makeup for himself than many female members of Congress, because he likes to be on TV. And he's got like a Hollywood makeup artist who does his stuff. So,
0: wow.
5: I mean, it's just kind of a funny, like, ha-ha, you know, and of course all the Democrats are like, what is Trump's spray tan budget? I assume massive.
0: Sure.
5: That's supposed to be a gotcha or something.
0: It's well documented.
5: Yeah. But anyway, he spent about $3,000 on makeup in 6 months, beating out Alexandria Ocasio-Cortez by more than 1,000. The Daily Signal took to the streets to do a little bit of trolling.
0: Awesome.
8: And if your man said he was spending $3,000 on makeup in 6 months, what would you tell him? Or what would you think was going on?
10: Wait, is it for me or?
8: No, like for himself.
10: We would be sitting down having a talk, a lot of questions.
12: I'd be gagged.
13: I'd be upset. I'd say knock it off.
22: Wow, must be a pretty man, I guess. I don't know. He must be one. I don't know.
23: Is he trans?
24: I'd say I'd like to know if he has a girlfriend or a boyfriend.
0: That's pretty funny.
5: I like that. It must be a pretty man. I don't know.
0: Now, is that just makeup or does he get the tan stuff too?
5: I don't know what all would go into it, but it's...
2: Oh, I think he does tan in the can, too. Yeah,
5: a lot of hair product and things like that.
0: Now, if you do that, do you go... Is that like full body, or are you just doing your head and your arms, or are you getting it also on your chest? I'm just asking.
2: I don't know why, unless you're going to take your shirt off and walk down the hallway or something.
0: Well, I'm just saying that'd be quite the farmer spray tan if you don't do it.
2: Yeah, I don't know what he does.
0: He's got to go to the beach sometime, doesn't he?
2: $3,000, though.
0: Yeah, that's a lot of dough.
2: I mean, man, what are you doing?
0: You think they could make us look good for $3,000 a piece in a month?
2: Me,
0: Can't be any worse.
2: Can't be any worse, right? You could dip us in bronze or something.
0: Oh, gosh. That's great. That's so dang funny, man.
2: Yeah.
0: Okay. Oh, I forgot. We got to get to this. Some BMW drivers are freaking irritated, man. Did you hear why?
5: Oh, yeah.
0: Oh, we'll get to that. And the five stories we're watching today, straight ahead.

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0: The Markley, Van Camp, and Robbins Show. Jamie Markley, David Van Camp, Scott Robbins, thank you for being here. Now, it's time for the five stories we're watching today.
1: One, two, all right, number five, hundreds of people in 27 states have been, well, affected by a salmonella outbreak linked to jalapeno peppers at Chipotle and Qdoba. Number four, meanwhile, the Senate Homeland Security Committee has voted to hold Fauci in contempt of Congress, forwarding it to the DOJ. That's number four. And now number three, Decision Desk HQ has changed its outlook for the 2026 Michigan Senate race from lean Democrat to toss-up after Abdul El-Sayed won the Democrat primary. See, more people in Michigan actually didn't vote for him and then did. And so, yeah, he's got some work to do. Number two, Connecticut Children's Hospital is terminating transgender surgery for children in a settlement with HHS. The hospital will also put $500,000 towards medical care for patients who suffered harmful consequences. That's the third hospital to reach a deal with the Trump administration. All right.
2: And well, that's good.
3: Yeah. Yes, it is.
2: Yeah.
3: Okay. $500,000 doesn't sound like enough. But
2: it doesn't.
4: No, it doesn't.
0: Number one, President Donald Trump has claimed that the U.S. has massive amounts of munitions following reports that the Pentagon's depleted stockpile is affecting operations against Iran. Those are the top five stories that we are watching today. 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
3: You mentioned BMW drivers are a little upset. Why? Well, if you have one of the newer models, you're sort of being force-fed advertising for the new Spider-Man movie.
0: Dude, it is crazy.
3: On the dashboard. Yeah, it's like a banner for the movie appears when the car starts.
2: Really?
3: Yes. They say you'd actually have to click on it to see the full ad, but for people like, that's way too much. So, yeah, different BMW owners online are calling it absolute BS, insanely dystopian. Not happy. So,
2: jeez. Wonder what BMW made for that.
3: No idea.
2: How much they got.
3: I don't know.
2: You know, they got the ads that run at the gas station all the time, but usually it's for something inside the gas station.
3: Yeah, it can be.
2: Yeah, usually it's like, hey, you know, Pepsi's on sale this week for, you know.
3: Yeah. I've also seen it for just, like, travel.
2: Yeah.
3: Like, explore whatever state.
2: Yeah.
3: You know, there's that sort of thing. But when it's in your car.
0: Yeah. That's a different thing altogether. Especially if you're dropping the coin for a BMW.
2: Right.
3: Yes.
2: I mean, if they discount my car $4,000 or $5,000, they can promote whatever they want to when I turn it on.
3: You are.

0: What kind of maniacal friends did you have?
1: They were friends of mine. I remember my dad railing on that stuff. He leaves that on there for months.
2: Man, I'm the opposite. I'd brag to everybody if I get a good deal on a car or something. I'm like, yeah, I cheaped out completely.
1: Oh, yeah. Well, you're normal. I'm normal too. So there.
3: Well, here's a story of generosity. And you were talking about country music earlier.
1: Yeah.
3: It's dominating the charts. Morgan Wallen donates over $1 million worth of instruments to schools.
1: Nice.
3: Yeah. That is nice. 26 schools.
1: Are they his instruments or are they new ones? Or
3: it just says donated over $1 million worth.
1: Hmm.
3: Wow. I mean, the guy does have a crazy amount of money.
1: A lot of money, yeah.
3: Yeah. No doubt about that. And there's still another few things we haven't had a chance to get to yet. Man, this is, it's like a deep dive. But you know that Moderna flu vaccine that's been approved?
1: Yep.
3: Oh, man, is that controversial.
1: mRNA, really? Right?
3: Yes.
1: Yeah.
3: And the trials, like all the news organizations talking about it, they don't tell you all the details.
1: Mm-hmm. Oh, boy.
3: Which is kind of wild. We got to get to that. And, of course, the Scott Robbins trifecta coming right up.

0: This is weatherology. I'm meteorologist Laura Lockwood with the Alexandria Lakes Area Forecast. Lows dip down to about 64 tonight under mainly clear skies. Winds out of the south, 10 to 15 miles per hour. Mainly sunny skies tomorrow. Daytime highs approaching 78. Clear skies tomorrow night. Lows dip down to about 56. Bright sunshine Saturday. Clouds on the increase by Sunday. Highs in the low 80s. For KXRA, I'm meteorologist Laura Lockwood. Currently, it's 81 degrees.
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0: The Markley Van Camp and Robbins Show. Jamie Markley, David Van Camp, Scott Robbins, the Robbins Trifecta. Coming up in a few. News update, David Van Camp.
1: All right, well, one of the socialists who has won big in Michigan, Will Lawrence, he won a critical Democrat primary in a swing House district in Michigan after this three-way fight among Democrats. And he was asked whether or not he could bring Democrats together and appeal to swing voters, even though he is a member of the DSA, the Democratic Socialists of America. Well, he's now saying, you got to understand, I've evolved now. This was on CNN.
2: So did you let that membership expire because of the general election?
3: No, it's just because I want to make clear to my constituents that I'm here to represent them.
2: So when did you leave the Democratic Socialists of America?
3: It was within the last month. I left.
1: Within the last month?
4: Ancient history.
1: That was last month, okay? Now I'm just middle-of-the-road Michigan guy.
0: Wow.
4: Man. Man, oh, man.
0: Maybe you happen to see it today. I know Good Morning America covered it. It's a new flu vaccine.
4: Oh, yeah.
0: From Moderna.
4: I heard about this one.
0: It's an mRNA.
4: Mm-hmm.
0: And it was interesting because Alex Berenson wrote about this a few months ago and then has written about it again. And I'll just say, I have no dog in this fight. I think a lot of people think whenever we talk about anything with pharmaceuticals, either we're getting paid somehow on the side, which would be great if that was the case, but it's not, or that we just have it out for them. What? Listen, if you want to get the mRNA, go for it. I just want to know, okay, what is the truth with it? Because we know pharmaceutical companies want to make money. They're very good at it.
4: Well, they also bribe the medical world.
0: They do?
4: Yes.
0: And if they're found guilty of anything, and it'll be a $1 billion settlement, they have the money to pay it out.
4: Yep.
0: So with this particular flu vaccine, apparently, and this is from a 40,000-person trial.
4: Whoa.
0: Okay. Compared to a standard flu shot, the mRNA jab prevented about one hospitalization in every 5,000 people who received it. Okay? Mm-hmm. But compared to the standard shot, the mRNA jab caused after-injection side effects like vomiting or 102 to 104 degree fever in an extra 1 out of 18 people.
4: Gosh. Dang.
0: In other words, Moderna's own data show that about 270 people will suffer vaccine side effects from its shot to stop a single flu hospitalization. Hmm. And Berenson asks, in what world does this risk ratio make sense? The trial also showed that more people who received the mRNA shot died from all causes in the next 6 months than those who just got the standard flu shot. They said the difference was small. Moderna claimed none of the deaths were related to the shot. But as Berenson points out, the trial marks yet another case of a big clinical trial where volunteers who received an mRNA shot died more often than those who didn't. Though you do have that. And he pointed out that as far as media goes, it's like they tell the truth, but not all of it. NBC News. Moderna's mRNA flu vaccine more effective than standard shot in late stage trial. An mRNA-based flu shot could make a huge difference in flu prevention. Side effects such as fatigue, headache, and arm pain were more common in the mRNA group, but were mild and short-lived. People often have similar reactions after getting a traditional flu shot. And he pointed out, technically, they didn't lie. mRNA could make a huge difference in flu prevention, in the same way that I could win a Pulitzer for this article.
4: Yeah. There you go.
0: Which I thought was pretty funny. Said, and yes, the standard flu shot also sometimes has side effects, and sometimes they're severe, in about 1% of patients compared to 6.4% who got the Moderna. So having already, you know, read up on this, by the time Good Morning America was on today and they know, bring their doctor in to talk about it. Yes, this is exciting and whatever, whatever. And then you get to this point.
5: That this vaccine was about 27% more effective than the traditional flu vaccine. There did not seem to be any safety signals or concerning risks other than the traditional side effects that we see from flu vaccines.
0: Didn't seem to be.
1: Yeah.
4: What does that mean? That's a hell of an answer, non-answer, isn't it? Seem to be.
0: You have the data.
4: Well, you know.
0: You could give that, but then again.
4: We don't want to do that.
0: Well, how much money are these companies spending on your network?
4: Jeez.
0: We don't want to upset that.
4: Don't let that
0: answer
4: slide by. Well, what do you mean by that?
0: Exactly.
1: The sound coming out of your engine doesn't seem to be an indication that you're about to throw a rod, but, you know, hey, let's roll the dice and see how much you like replacing an engine.
0: Yes. This segment brought to you by Ford.
4: Dang.
0: It is sort of like that, yeah.
4: Wow, man.
0: All right, you ready for the big three?
4: You know, and they're going to ask me to have that flu shot, too. I'm not doing it. Not doing it.
0: You're not going to do it?
4: Nope.
0: I thought you always did it.
4: I'm not doing it anymore.
6: News stories of the day.
7: I hit the trifecta.
6: Well, that's actually according to Scott Robbins. It's the trifecta on the Markley, Van Camp, and Robbins Show.
0: Curious. Yeah. You know what this bit is. Scott Robbins' top three stories with his hero, Horace.
8: I'm Casey Kasem.
4: You know, Casey, the top five songs in America now are all country songs. It'd be interesting if you were still counting them down. I'll tell you that.
8: Yeah.
4: Would that be fun for you, you think?
8: Yes.
4: Good.
0: Okay. Casey, you going to get that new vac?
8: No way.
0: Okay.
4: He's not doing well.
0: All right.
4: How was his vacation with you, by the way?
0: A lot of fun, man.
4: You guys always go together. It just was weird. Okay.
0: What was weird?
4: That you always go together. He always goes with you.
0: Not every time, but...
4: Pretty much every time, because we can't... He's not here to help us out. Just assume he's with you.
0: Maybe, I don't know if it's a comfortability thing. I'm not sure.
4: Does he caddy for you?
0: I think I only played nine holes of golf the time I was off.
4: All right.
0: He did jet ski, though.
4: Did he?
0: Okay. Oh, you still got great moves out there.
4: Yeah.
0: No doubt about
8: it. Thank you.
0: You bet, man. It was a great time. Hopefully we can do it again.
4: Wonderful guy. Okay.
0: Yeah. Okay. He's ready.
8: Three.
1: All right. What you got for number three, Scott?
4: This is a little piece written by Victor Davis Hanson, and the title is Communist No Longer a Slur? We were just talking about this.
0: Mm-hmm.
4: So it's not difficult these days to see the non-communist flip side of democratic socialist. And once they find power, indeed, the more Democratic Party claims of a growing number of people who are socialist renegades are not really socialist, the more they act like, even appear comfortable with, the word communist. And he goes on to talk about how California Governor Gavin Newsom has started agreeing that capitalism as we know it just doesn't work. Oddly, Newsom himself is a multimillionaire and a beneficiary of arch-capitalist Gordon Getty's large amounts of money. Seems to have done quite well for himself, confiscating private property. Well, Zoran Mamdani believes that's part of it as well. He'll do just that if New York landlords, in his opinion, are poor custodians of their own property. He'll just take it from them. So his point is, there used to be power behind that word, and there isn't anymore. Negative power behind it. You did not want to be referred to as a communist. You did not want to associate with a communist. You wanted nothing to do with communism, because you knew it was bad.
0: Yes.
4: But not anymore.
8: Now, on with the countdown.
0: Scott Robbins, trifecta, top three of the day, now number
8: two.
4: A Wendy's manager who fled to the U.S. after he survived a shooting inside his own home and was pushed by his bosses to attend college got a nice surprise. This guy by the name of Thales D'Souza. A couple of these guys who own these Wendy's stores in Cape Cod, they hired him when he was a kid, when he just came to the U.S., right?
0: Okay.
4: And he escaped the craziness that was going on within his own country. And they hired him, and he started worked his way up to manager at Wendy's. Nice. So he came to him one day and said, hey, you know what? I got to go to this community college to get some kind of education. They said, okay, but he maintained his job with Wendy's.
0: Okay.
4: When he got done with that, he was like, I can't make enough money here. I need to go work in construction.
0: Mm-hmm.
4: So I'm just telling you right now that this is my 2 weeks notice. I'm going to construction. Thank you for what you did for me. And they came back and said, well, let's not do that right now. We want to keep you here. But in order to keep you here, we're going to go ahead and pay full ride, $180,000 scholarship for you to go to Yale. And then they did it.
0: Wow.
4: So he's enrolled now in an Ivy League school. And this is a great story because he came here with nothing. Immigrant kid, right?
0: Mm-hmm.
4: and worked his way up and assimilated to the culture and is now enjoying the fruits of his labor. So I just thought it was a cool story.
0: And then got really sad. I think it's really a sad story. Would have been a great story if he would have did the construction and then owned his own construction company and not needed Yale because he's going to be indoctrinated.
4: Well, yeah, but hopefully these guys can hold him down from that.
1: I don't know. Yes. Wendy's gets a really nice tax write-off for that, too.
4: Jeez, David. Gosh, dang.
0: I was going to say, I bet that Wendy's is not like the one David goes to. Because I've been to plenty of really good Wendy's.
1: Well, there, it's like you walk in there and the cashier is pregnant and smoking.
0: And they're not all that
1: they're
0: way.
1: They're giving out tattoos in the back. And
0: very pleasant.
4: No, I've always had a good experience at Wendy's. Yeah.
0: A little frosty action?
4: I like the double. And I like the frosty.
0: Heck yeah.
4: Yes.
0: It's not all bad.
4: I've even dined in sometimes.
1: Don't even make
4: the music.
1: Eye contact, yeah. Man. Don't make eye contact with the Wendy's people. They get skittish.
0: We're all going to go to that Wendy's together, and we're going to take video. It'll be awesome.
7: And the countdown continues.
0: Yes, the Scott Robbins trifecta, top three of the day.
7: And finally, one.
4: A lot of people talking about the El Sayed victory. We've been talking about it for days now, and most of the media has been as well.
0: Mm-hmm.
4: And one story that kind of went by the wayside was the thrashing and beating that was taking place in Missouri with former Representative Cori Bush.
1: Oh, yeah.
4: She's a member of that club as well, you know. She's a card-carrying member of that club. Hates Israel.
0: Yes.
4: And wants socialism in America. She got beat badly,
0: mm-hmm.
4: By a guy by the name of Wesley Bell, a Missouri moderate, pro-Israel Democrat. Geez, that's a unicorn, isn't it, huh?
1: And it's also like a majority black district.
4: Yeah, it is, yes.
1: Yeah, she didn't have, you know, wealthy, white, college-educated liberals to lean back on.
4: No, she didn't.
0: Well, then those people are racist if they didn't vote for Cori Bush.
4: Well, they did not vote for Cori Bush. So this guy's going into the general election, and she was defeated again. Kind of a mixed bag, I guess, when you look at the whole overall picture of what went on the other night.
0: Yeah.
4: I mean, you guys do have stories like this, but I'm going to miss the Cori Bush sound bites now because those are always fun.
0: Well, maybe she could get together with Jasmine Crockett and start a new club. Maybe a podcast with the two of them.
4: Yeah, Cori.
0: Come on.
4: Cori and Crockett.
0: Love it.
4: It's got a little alliteration there, too, you know? So there you go.
0: What do you think, Case? Huh?
7: No way.
0: Yeah, okay.
4: And Casey, Cori, and Crockett.
0: Oh, man.
4: Three C's.
7: Nope.
0: He wants no part of that.
4: He's adamant,
0: isn't
4: he?
0: That's a triple no.
4: Man, I'll tell you.
0: From Casey. All right. Thanks, Case. Appreciate it.
4: See you, Case.
7: It's really been an honor for me.
4: Glad appreciate you're that. Here, buddy.
0: All right. Oh, more on the crazy Catwoman postal worker that stole all the cats for Nimrod's in the News and a News Update next.

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0: The Markley Van Camp and Robbins Show. 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
0: News update, David Van Camp.
1: Artificial intelligence has been used to design brand new viruses that are fully functional and can replicate in the laboratory. This is the first time whole genomes have been successfully designed by AI. The novel viruses, 16 of them, that are called bacteriophages. These are engineered to only infect specific bacteria, and Stanford researchers say they pose no threat to people. Stanford researchers synthesized 302 of the most promising AI designs, and 16 proved effective. They're saying, hey, this is about, you know, getting, you know, attacking antibiotic-resistant bacteria, things like that. There is also researchers from Johns Hopkins Center for Health Security say, yeah, this actually raises some urgent biosafety and biosecurity questions. New viruses with the potential to cause disease really shouldn't be pursued.
0: What are we doing?
2: I don't know.
1: The nerds will kill us all.
0: Oh, yeah. And then the machines will kill the nerds.
1: Yes.
0: And with that, we go to Nimrod's.
3: When the going gets tough.
4: Damn it, this is too hard.
3: The dumb get dumber.
5: All right, Dean.
3: It's Nimrod's in the News on the Markley, Van Camp, and Robbins Show.
4: I love the poorly educated.
0: All right. Nimrod's in the News. This story's been out there, just now hitting, well, nationally, I guess. Did you hear about this male lady in Florida, Martin County, that was stealing cats?
2: Stealing cats.
0: Yeah, on a route.
2: Holy
0: smokes. Now arrested after authorities rescued 80 cats from her home.
2: Oh, for dang.
0: Oh, yeah.
2: Oh.
0: Some were stolen. Some were just feral cats. Talking 80 cats and 12 dogs at this woman's place, and she was not cooperating. Gail Gastino. And I'm seeing a picture right now of the home. It is insane.
2: Yeah, get the cats and dogs out of there and then just light that thing on fire.
0: Well, and then news talked to some people like, hey, I think that's my cat in there.
6: Oh, God. I saw one of the rescuers, animal control officers, bring out a cage with a tiny white cat in it. I know there's other white cats in the world, but man, something just hit me. It's just absolutely horrifying.
7: Yesterday, I didn't really even know about the news story until about two random people called me and said, you live next to Sunshine Mobile Homes, right? The mail lady got arrested, and I looked on the news and saw a video of...
0: Whoa, and that's Nimrod's in the News.
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17: News this hour from Town Hall. I'm Keith Peters in Washington. The Senate committee votes in favor of holding former NIH Director Dr. Anthony Fauci in contempt of Congress for refusing to testify about the origins of the COVID virus. Correspondent Laura Winters reports.
18: All he had to do was tell the truth.
19: The Senate Homeland Security Committee, led by Chair Rand Paul, voting to hold Anthony Fauci in contempt of Congress. This follows Fauci refusing to answer any questions, invoking the Fifth Amendment 111 times. Here's how the vote went down.
20: Mr. Chairman, on the vote of those present, the yeas are 8, the nays are 5. On the vote by proxy and for the record only, the yeas are 0, the nays are 2. On this vote, the yeas are 8, the nays are 5, and the motion is agreed to.
19: Laura Winters reporting.
17: Ukraine has hit targets deep inside Russia.
21: Ukraine's president, Volodymyr Zelensky, has said that Ukraine has hit more oil facilities deep inside of Russia. Ukrainian forces targeted refineries in Bashkortostan and the Yaroslavl region in an attempt to weaken Russia's wartime economy. They also hit Russian military patrol boats in the Black Sea. Meanwhile, Russian drone and glide bomb attacks across Ukraine killed at least 3 civilians and wounded several others. Zelensky is urging allies to supply interceptor missiles to bolster Ukraine's air defenses.
17: Correspondent Karen Shamas reporting. The Israeli military says 2 soldiers have died in an explosion in southern Lebanon. This marks the first Israeli deaths since a truce with Hezbollah began in June. 4 other soldiers were seriously wounded. The explosion occurred in the village of Majdal Zun, and the cause is under investigation. On Wall Street, the Dow down by 464 points, the Nasdaq dropped 15, the S&P lower by 13. More at townhall.com.
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17: The Food and Drug Administration has approved a new flu vaccine for older people.
1: This will be the first vaccine made with the same mRNA technology that was key to ending the COVID-19 pandemic. Moderna, the Cambridge, Massachusetts-based company, says it expects some supply to be available in certain stores soon. The shot is called Emflaciva and is for adults age 50 and older. It offers an additional option among the multiple flu vaccines available, including three specifically recommended for people age 65 or older who are especially vulnerable to influenza. John Scott reporting.
17: W.K. Kellogg said Thursday that it will remove artificial colors from all its cereals by the end of this year. The change comes a year ahead of schedule. Kellogg said last August that it would remove synthetic dyes from its cereals by the end of 2027. News and analysis at townhall.com. From Washington, I'm Keith Peters. Scientists have captured images of the sun's surface in the finest detail yet.
3: Researchers got the up-close look thanks to a telescope on the Hawaiian island of Maui. They saw strange, feathery patterns rippling across the sun's surface, evidence of a well-known phenomenon that, until now, hadn't been seen in such brilliant detail. It can help researchers better understand solar magnetic fields. Intense solar storms on the sun can scramble GPS and other forms of communication on Earth. Rich Thomason reporting.
17: A rare total solar eclipse is set to sweep over parts of Europe next week, drawing millions of enthusiasts. The event is expected to boost tourism in Spain, where the path of total darkness will pass on August 12th. Parts of Greenland, Iceland, and Portugal will also experience the eclipse. More on these stories available at townhall.com. From Washington, I'm Keith Peters.
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4: It is 5 minutes after 5 o'clock, and it's time for your weather forecast. And with me on the phone from Weatherology is meteorologist Ray Miller. Good evening, Ray. How are things shaping up for our weekend? Are we going to have a nice one?
23: Looks pretty good for the weekend. We'll have mainly cloudy skies early tonight, a little bit of passing cloud cover, but that'll break up as the night goes on. We'll see a low temperature of 64. Friday, sunshine, high of 78 with northwest winds at 5 to 15. Saturday, sunny, 81 for the high temperature. Sunday, sunshine, high of 81, and a chance of thunderstorms arriving Monday with a high of 77. In the Weatherology Weather Center, I'm meteorologist Ray Miller.
4: Excellent. We'll take it. Thanks, Ray. You have a great evening, and we'll talk again tomorrow.
23: I'll see you then. Take care.
4: You too. That is meteorologist Ray Miller with Weatherology. And good evening. I'm Steve D. You're listening to People Radio, KXRA Alexandria. This is the 5 o'clock news hour. Let's take a look at our current conditions. Right now, the relative humidity is at 45%. Barometric pressure is 29.95 inches. The sun rose this morning at 6:11 and will set this evening at 8:42. Tonight, low of 64 under partly cloudy skies. Winds out of the south 10 to 15. Right now, we have wind out of the south at 16 miles per hour. It is 80 degrees and clear in the lakes area. It is 5:06, 6 minutes after 5 o'clock. Coming up next, we'll have MNN News.
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25: Minnesota News Network, I'm Sean Maloney. In an effort to ensure parents enrolled in college have the support necessary to complete their degree, the Minnesota Office of Higher Education has awarded $2.8 million in Student Parent Support Initiative grants. The grants will help 24 Minnesota colleges and community organizations develop and implement services that support student parents. Grantees may receive up to $125,000 a year and can be used to fund services like starting on-campus child care, health and wellness programs, and financial assistance to students. Today is the final day of Farm Fest. The drought is always a concern for Minnesota farmers, but last week's rain made a big difference. Mark Schultz is a marketing analyst for North Star Commodities.
26: The rain that you picked up last Friday was anywhere from a 20 to 30 bushel per acre swing on the size of your crop. Had you not picked up that rain or even got an inch or less, we would be talking about something as 25 cents higher on corn, 50, 60 cents higher on beans.
25: Schultz has been coming to Farm Fest for the past 35 years and says the crops have never looked better. Minnesota hunters will also see changes when buying licenses and reporting game this fall. DNR Wildlife Section Manager Dave Troba.
0: We now have our modernized electronic licensing system, and that changes how hunters buy their license and how you validate and register your harvest. You still have three options on how to get your license. You can stop at a vendor, you can do it online, or maybe the easiest is with downloading our app.
25: More information, including updates on new regulations, can be found on the DNR's website. And you can recreate your own Rose and Jack moment at a new Titanic exhibit in Minneapolis. Spokeswoman LaKendra Tooks says the experience takes you back in time.
2: Visitors can explore recreated movie memorabilia and even step into a life-size Titanic deck to reenact the famous I'm flying scene. And they can connect to pop culture with real history.
25: Titanic, an immersive voyage, features immersive room recreations, authentic historical storytelling, artifacts, and state-of-the-art virtual reality. 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
25: In other headlines, don't be afraid of artificial intelligence. Use it to your advantage. That was the message at FarmFest in Redwood County. Dr. Frayne Olson is an ag economist at North Dakota State University and says AI should help family farms.
27: Will it be the demise of the family farm? No. I think it'll make your job a little bit easier. I hope that the supply chains will become more smooth. We'll be able to take some of these bumps and hiccups out. But it's going to be an evolution, not a revolution.
25: Olson says the larger corporate farms are already using AI. Minnesota Congresswoman Angie Craig is back. New legislation aimed at strengthening the nation's response to wildfires. The Wildfire Response and Readiness Act would invest in prevention, post-fire restoration, home protection, and firefighter benefits. Wildfires have already burned more than 68,000 acres in northeastern Minnesota. And St. Louis County officials are warning residents about AI-generated videos spreading false claims about a supposed senior homeowner tax review request. Officials say the program and forms mentioned in the videos do not exist. Residents seeking property tax relief info are encouraged to use official county and state of Minnesota resources. This is MNN.
4: 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Alexandria. This is the 5 o'clock news hour. It is 11 minutes past 5 o'clock, 81 degrees in the Lakes area. Coming up next in the program, we're going to have your local and regional news update with Mark Anthony.
28: Ah, I love it here.
29: Me too. I used to think we should move for better health care, but then I learned there isn't better care.
28: What do you mean?
29: Alamir has the same kinds of technology as the cities. I mean, I had my hip surgery from a team that's winning national awards.
28: Nice. Yeah, we get to live here and have amazing health care.
29: Alamir Health. It's better here.
30: Coming up in this newscast, the Veterans Honor Flight of North Dakota, Minnesota says their trailer has been stolen. They're asking for people's help in locating it. And the Runestone Museum had their 42nd annual steak fry fundraiser last evening. The Broadway Ballroom and Crazy Days kicks off today in Alexandria, running through this Sunday. We'll have more on those stories, but first, you may have noticed a large police presence at Alexandria Technical and Community College. Once again today, the Alexandria Police Department and Douglas County Sheriff's Office will be conducting joint active threat training once again today. They also did so on Tuesday. Officials say during that training, you may notice an increased law enforcement presence and emergency vehicles. This is a planned training exercise. Advance notice is being provided to help avoid any confusion. And the Veterans Honor Flight of North Dakota, Minnesota says in the early morning hours on Monday, their trailer full of their apparel and swag was stolen. They're asking for everyone to please keep your eyes open for this trailer. They say they have removed all the photo stickers, but it still says donated by Visto's Trailer Sales and Hallmark. Officials say if you see or hear of anyone selling any Veterans Honor Flight of North Dakota, Minnesota swag, please let them know as it will not be from their organization. They thank everyone for their support. And a report says at least 12 states, including Minnesota, along with Michigan, New Jersey, Georgia, and other states, have now reported cyber attacks against their water systems that experts think could be linked to Iran. Officials told ABC News that they don't want to cause panic because currently, there is no disruption to the water supply. A federal investigation into that incident is continuing. And State Public Safety Commissioner Bob Jacobson says Minnesota is moving into the recovery phase of the wildfires in northern Minnesota.
5: After consultation with the Department of Natural Resources and our partners on the ground, we have determined a peacetime emergency extension is not needed. Conditions have improved, and we are confident that the response can continue under existing authorities.
30: Now, he does say firefighting continues, but the state's focus is now expanding to recovery efforts for affected communities. And the Douglas County Board of Commissioners met on Tuesday. Tom Chorley has his final report.
11: MSA Professional Services, Inc. of Madison, Wisconsin was hired to conduct the 2026 Douglas County routine bridge inspections between July 27th this year through April 1st, 2027, at an estimated cost of $21,695. The Big Stone South to Alexandria Transmission Project has completed all major Minnesota regulatory steps. The Minnesota Public Utilities Commission approved the Certificate of Need in 2024 and selected the final route in April 2026, issuing the written route permit order in June 2026. The route will travel through five different counties, beginning with Douglas County, and within the county, Home City, Lake Mary Township, and LeGrand Township. Easement approvals may not be acquired until 2027. In accordance with state statutes, the county recorder is required to file a compliance report each year. For 2025, compliance was achieved if at least 90% of all recordable instruments were recorded and returned within the required time frame of 10 business days for paper recordings and 5 business days for electronic recordings. 100% of the 8,533 documents recorded were recorded and returned within the required time frame. This is Tom Chorley.
30: All right. Thanks, Tom, for those reports. And the Runestone Museum hosted its 42nd annual Steak Fry Dinner fundraiser last evening at the Broadway Ballroom. This was their big fundraiser of the year. Executive Director Barbara Hockey talked a bit about the authenticity of the Runestone last evening.
12: So when people are making comments about the Runestone, making judgments about its authenticity, I'm not sure what they base it on, because the only people who have ever had it in their laboratory is Jamie Weston and this person named, whose last name is Mitchell. I'd also like to introduce you to John Tanquist. John Tanquist's grandfather, he's a little, thank you, John. John Tanquist's grandfather is actually a doctor. He was one of the first people who were excited about the Runestone, and he was a doctor for Olaf Oman, who actually is the person who found the Runestone. So thank you, John. Thank you for attending tonight.
30: By the way, you can still vote on Big Ole's hair. A dollar donation lets you vote on Big Ole's next hair color. Will it be blonde, gray, red, or brunette? The money raised will help maintain the iconic landmark in our area. And don't forget, it's crazy days in downtown Alexandria starting today. All the fun will run through this Sunday. Going on today, there's going to be summer bingo at Ollie Birch Event Space. The Meyer Grove Band will perform at the Douglas County Courthouse Lawn at 7 p.m. And Smart Aleck Trivia at Copper Trail Brewing Company will go on. For more details and all the fun through this Sunday, Just go to our website, voiceofalexandria.com. And the National Weather Service says pleasant weather will continue today. We'll see plenty of sunshine with highs in the lower 80s. That's near average. Elevated smoke will be likely today due to the wildfires continuing to our north over the weekend. We'll see some sunshine with highs in the lower 80s. The winds will also be quite light over the weekend. There will be a couple of chances for isolated showers around the state over the next 5 days. Here locally, our next best chance for showers and thunderstorms will arrive Sunday night into early Monday. Keep it here for the latest. And the Wilmer Stingers are playing this evening in Alexandria as the Alexandria Beatles for one big game. They will be playing the Badlands Big Sticks first pitch tonight, 7:05 p.m. at Knute Nelson Memorial Field. Come on out for all the fun and exciting baseball in Alexandria this evening. Our own Michael Wright says they are anticipating over 1,000 fans to be on hand for that big matchup tonight. Some limited tickets are still available at the ballpark tonight. For more details on that, go to our website. And the Minnesota Vikings will have the day off today before returning to training camp tomorrow in Eagan. The Vikings had an intense, fully padded practice yesterday. Tight end T.J. Hawkinson says he and quarterback Tyler Murray have been working hard to get on the same page.
1: Every day we're out here, you know, he's throwing the rock and, you know, just continuing to try to make plays for him and get open. And, you know, that's what this time's all about, is just, getting the rhythm and the timing of the offense and understanding your job and understanding where you're at and the concepts. So I think, you know, it's been fun to have that time with all the quarterbacks.
30: Now the Vikings will play a week from this Saturday in preseason action at the New York Giants. The regular season opener will be against the Green Bay Packers at U.S. Bank Stadium coming up on Sunday, September 13th. That's a look at your news. I'm Mark Anthony.
3: Thank you, Mark. This is the 5 o'clock news hour. It is time now for your community calendar for Thursday, August 6th. There's a silent auction and ice cream social Thursday, August 6th from 3 to 6 p.m. at the Restore at 1211 North Nokomis, Northeast in Alexandria. They're open Wednesday through Saturday, 9 a.m. to 5 p.m. Again, the silent auction and ice cream social is Thursday, August 6th from 3 to 6 p.m. The Red Willow Arts Coalition presents the 2026 Free Summer Concert Series Thursday evenings at 7 o'clock on the Douglas County Courthouse Lawn in Alexandria. 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For a complete 2026 concert schedule, go to the Red Willow Arts Coalition Facebook page. Trum Drug of Alexandria is hosting the next Wake Up Alexandria event Friday, August 7th from 7:30 to 8:30 a.m. Wake Up Alexandria is a chamber networking event that is open to everyone. It offers an opportunity for attendees to learn about the businesses and organizations within the community. A $1 admission is requested, with all proceeds donated to the nonprofit of the day, Love in the Name of Christ. All chamber members will be placed in a drawing for the pot of gold, currently valued at more than $4,000. Arts Wars, Igniting the Arts for Students, is coming up Saturday, August 8th. They're having an Art Wars fundraiser in Alexandria at 415 Fillmore Street, home of Junction North. Artrepreneur Alley, young artists 19 and under get to sell their artwork from 3 p.m. to 5 p.m. There's an Art Wars competition, fun and relaxed art creation competitions open to the community for all ages from 5 to 7 p.m. And the Artist Mixer, artists of all ages networking and socializing with each other from 7 p.m. to 8 p.m. Come for the art and stay for the food, live music, and community fun. For more information and details, go to their Facebook page. It's the Arts Wars, Igniting the Arts for Students.
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14: 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The official sounding of taps will take place at sunset. Times will vary slightly throughout the summer as sunset times change. 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We've got some open skating times at Prime West Health Runestone Community Center. 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It's $3 per skater. 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That's a look at your community calendar. For more community announcements and to submit announcements, log on to voiceofalexandria.com. 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
15: This is weatherology. I'm meteorologist Laura Lockwood with the Alexandria Lakes Area Forecast. Lows dip down to about 64 tonight under mainly clear skies. Winds out of the south, 10 to 15 miles per hour. Mainly sunny skies tomorrow. Daytime highs approaching 78. Clear skies tomorrow night. Lows dip down to about 56. Bright sunshine Saturday, clouds on the increase by Sunday, highs in the low 80s. For KXRA, I'm meteorologist Laura Lockwood. Right now, it's 80 degrees.
14: Thank you, Laura. It is time now for funeral announcements. For Thursday, August 6th, Patrick Casperson, 61 of Ashby, formerly of Glenwood, died Saturday, August 1st. A memorial service celebrating his life will be held at 2 p.m. Friday, August 7th at Glenwood Lutheran Church. Visitation will be at the church 1 hour prior to the service. Arrangements are with the Hoplin Hitchcock Funeral Home of Glenwood for Patrick Casperson, 61. Jerry Silliman Scott, 80 of Alexandria, died Thursday, July 2nd in Atlanta, Georgia. A memorial service will be held at 11 a.m. Friday, August 7th at Lynn Family Funeral Home in Alexandria. Visitation is on Thursday, August 6th from 4 to 6 p.m. and will continue 1 hour prior to the service on Friday. Lynn Family Funeral and Cremation Services is in charge of arrangements for Jerry Scott, 80.
16: Marilyn Elizabeth Johnson, 105, died Saturday, June 27th. A memorial service will take place at 2 p.m. Friday, August 7th at Sauk Valley Lutheran Church in Osakis. Visitation is 1 hour prior to the service. Arrangements are with the Eaton Funeral Home of Browerville for Marilyn Johnson, 105.
14: Eldridge Squirt Roselle, 95, died Monday, July 13th. Memorial service will be held on Saturday, August 8th at 11 a.m. at Rose City Evangelical Free Church with visitation 1 hour prior to the service. Arrangements are with the Anderson Funeral Home for Eldridge Squirt Roselle, 95. Faye Foose, 76 of Alexandria, died Friday, July 31st. Memorial service will be held on Monday, August 10th at 11 a.m. at the Anderson Funeral Home Chapel. A visitation will take place 1 hour prior to the service on Monday. Arrangements are with the Anderson Funeral Home and Crematory in Alexandria for Faye Foose, 76.
16: That's a look at funeral announcements for Thursday, August 6th. Coming up next, we'll have your Constitution Minute, followed by MNN Sports.
11: This is a U.S. Constitution Minute. What are some of the interesting facts about the Constitution? The Great Compromise saved the Constitutional Convention and probably the Union. Authored by Connecticut Delegate Roger Sherman, it called for proportional representation in the House and one representative per state in the Senate. This was later changed to two. The compromise passed 5-4, with one state, Massachusetts, divided. Patrick Henry was elected as a delegate to the Constitutional Convention, but declined because he smelled a rat. Because of his poor health, Benjamin Franklin needed help to sign the Constitution, and as he did so, tears streamed down his face. The oldest person to sign the Constitution was Benjamin Franklin, 81. The youngest was Jonathan Dayton of New Jersey, age 26. When the Constitution was signed, the United States population was 4 million. It is now more than 300

0: we combine all of that for a common mission, serving our home. I'm Sergeant First Class Nick Evian from Forest Lake. 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
2: This is MNN Sports. I'm Mike Graham. The Minnesota Lynx are shooting for an 11th straight victory when they host the Sparks tonight in Minneapolis. Head coach Cheryl Reeves says LA wants to run, so her team has to be ready.
3: They're a great team in that way, and so we'll have to see, obviously, coming off that game. That was off the Indiana game. You know, they're terrific in that space, like really, really good, and I thought we were pretty locked in on it, but we made a lot of baskets. So I think that helps your transition D.
2: And she says defense could be key tonight.
3: What happens when maybe we're not making shots? I think in the last game when we didn't make shots, they went on a 9-0 run. So, you know, that's going to be the biggest thing. Transition defense for every team, you know, is a challenge. You know, that commitment to it. So if we're, you know, if we spring a leak in that space, then LA is going to find success on offense.
2: Tip time tonight is 8 o'clock. The Twins are in Kansas City tonight trying to salvage the final game of a three-game series and trying to snap a four-game losing streak. Meanwhile, the AAA Saints have won four straight. They host Louisville tonight. The Vikings are off today. They'll be back to training camp tomorrow. Co-owner Mark Wilf says head coach Kevin O'Connell knows the goal for this franchise.
4: Coach O'Connell knows the expectations as well as anyone, and that's to win, and like I said, win championships. And we're thrilled with Coach O'Connell and everything he's brought, and most importantly, the culture he's brought here. But I think also great improvements in the coaching staff this year. Excited on both sides of the ball.
2: Will says O'Connell gets good grades from him.
4: We evaluate everything in the totality, and like I said, where Coach O'Connell has brought this entire building and this team to now, we're extremely pleased, and we look forward to great things from Coach.
2: The Vikings will open the preseason slate a week from Saturday when they visit the New York Giants. For more Minnesota sports info, go to MinnesotaNewsNetwork.com. 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
13: It's the Minnesota Sports Prep Update for Thursday, August 6th. I'm Ryan Phelps.

0: summer is winding down, at least from a high school sports perspective. So I'm taking a few days off to do a little fishing, but the show will continue on as we'll play back some of my favorites from this past season's archive. Waseca won a state boys basketball title in 2021. Their only previous championship was all the way back in 1918. With Deron Russell setting records, Blue Jays fans had high hopes coming into this year's state tournament, as my NSPN colleague Justin Barrientos explains.
1: This year's team, our bond is pretty special. You know, past couple of years, you know, I've been playing with, you know, grade older than me, but this year is kind of my grade and people I've been playing with my whole life. And yeah, this team, we work really hard, and you know, it's very special for us to make it to state.
2: It was very different at the start of the year with a lot of new guys and new roles, and kind of Deron's 2026 class now kind of taking over the reins. So it was kind of a changing of the guard, if you will, for Deron to have a lot of the individual records. Says quite a lot about him and as our program as a whole, for him to have our all-time scoring record, our individual season scoring record, an individual game scoring record of 51. It's just an incredible feat. When you list the names of the Waseca greats that have come before him, it's quite a list of kids that for him to be the top of the list is just incredible. And there's probably nobody more deserving or more humble about being at the top of the list. Nobody that represents Waseca basketball probably better than Deron. And I've told everybody this, you know, he not just only carries our culture on the basketball team and sets the standard on our basketball team, but he does it in the hallways and in the classrooms and the school building in our community as well. And that's probably the thing that we're going to appreciate about him the most and miss about him the most in a few months here.
3: It wasn't easy going at the start of the year, mostly because the Blue Jays were runners-up at the Prep Bowl.
1: We only had like a week of practice before our first game, and then it was just kind of all rushed because of football. But, you know, it just took a couple weeks to, you know, work hard in practice and get that chemistry going with the team.
3: For Deron, football is the future, having committed to North Dakota State.
1: Early on, you know, I started getting more attention for football, and that kind of just started sparking a little bit more. And then I kind of waited a little bit till early summer just to kind of see what, you know, the basketball attention I was getting in. It was there, but it wasn't really as there as football. And then, you know, I grew up in a football family, so the love's always been kind of there for football.
3: But there's still more basketball to be played.
1: Making it to state's always probably the most fun for me, just bonding with the guys in the hotel and especially winning games.
3: I'm Justin Barrientos, NSPN.TV.
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8: 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We put AquaView cameras on our downrigger balls so that we could see how lake trout reacted to our lures. The results caused me to change the way I fish a lot of different baits for a lot of different species. 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
8: We put some AquaView cameras on our downrigger balls to see how lake trout would react to our lures. And we discovered something quite interesting. A lot of times these lake trout would swim right up to the lures and follow them and watch the lures and never hit the lures, sometimes turning away and swimming off or sometimes following it for long periods. But when a boat turn or a wave action would cause that lure pattern to change, the fish would hit it. And we also noticed that one time when we were using the AquaViews to watch northern pike and vegetation, they would swim up to these perch and just look at these perch who would sit motionless on the bottom. And then as soon as that perch would try to dart away, the pike would smash it. And that made us realize that erratic action can trigger the strike. It can get those fish to hit the lure. So now what I do when I'm fishing a crankbait, instead of just reeling it in, I'll reel it a little bit and then twitch it and give it some erratic action. With the spoons, I have the downrigger balls going up and down, causing that spoon pattern to change. This is from the pages of the Outdoor News.
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13: A perfect lawn is a uniform shade of green. A yellowish mottled appearance might indicate an iron deficiency. Iron plays an important role in chlorophyll production, which turns grass green. Jeff Beasley is an associate turf professor at Louisiana State University. He says if your grass is low on iron, it'll let you know, but the symptoms can be confusing.
16: It's a lot like nitrogen deficiency, and that you're going to see yellowing of the leaves. You're going to have stunted growth, but that's kind of difficult to always tell, especially with plants that are growing so low to the ground.
13: An iron deficiency doesn't necessarily mean a lack of iron in the soil, so the first thing to do is check the soil pH level. A pH that's too high or too low could be inhibiting the plant's ability to absorb the iron. A normal pH reading could mean there's too much phosphorus in the soil, which also reduces iron uptake. If a test reveals your grass is on the anemic side, there are several products available that will temporarily green it up.
16: A lot of them are liquid and they're chelated, which means they're chemically available to the plant. The only thing, and if anybody's ever applied iron and messed up when too high in application, it'll turn it a very, very dark green, almost to the point that it's black. It is low dose. It doesn't take much to have the effect.
13: Lawn management practices that improve root growth will improve iron uptake. This includes proper mowing, fertility, watering, and soil aeration. Beasley says if you've been bagging your lawn clippings for a long period of time, you're removing a lot of nutrients from the system, and iron could be one of those. Learn more about ironing your lawn at livingthecountrylife.com. I'll see you in the country.
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22: The Berlin Olympics of 1936 were the first to feature basketball as a medal sport. The 14-member U.S. team had players from two top national teams, the McPherson, Kansas Globe Refiners and the Universal Studios Universalists.
25: When they got over to Berlin, they found out of the 14 players, you could only suit up seven players for a contest. And so it broke pretty naturally where the California team more or less would play as a unit and then the McPherson team as a unit would also play.
22: Rich Hughes, author of Netting Out Basketball, 1936, says the basketball organizers in Germany had different ideas on how the game should be played.
25: It was a one-time only made by a German sports manufacturer who specialized in, I think, barbell equipment. So this was their first and only attempt at producing a basketball. It was described as being underinflated and slippery.
22: The games were played outdoors on a clay tennis court. Wind affected shots, and even worse was the weather for the final game.
25: Canada versus U.S. was played in a driving rainstorm. That presented plenty of problems, and the final score was only U.S. 19, Canada 8. But it could be explained because they were playing in a mud pit.
22: The U.S. won the first Olympic basketball gold, but Germany quickly urged rule changes to the game.
25: It was the 1.9-meter rule, or for us in the U.S., the 6-foot-2 rule, where everybody over 6-foot-2 would be prohibited from playing in the Olympics.
22: Such a rule would have sidelined 9 of the U.S.'s 14 players. It was all part of the wild story of the first Olympic basketball championship. Traveling the countryside in McPherson, Kansas, I'm Andrew McCray.
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28: 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Spot a flaw? 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Because once AI popped in, the flaws stopped, and AI finally earned its salt. Smarter in 5 minutes a day, it's my free newsletter. 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When police search the car of the man who assassinated a Minnesota lawmaker and her husband in their own home, they found a notebook. Inside, a handwritten list of 11 websites. 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
3: 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We will tell you what that says about your newly welcomed child or grandchild on the Old Farmer's Almanac Radio Report. 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It implies expectations they may not always live up to. 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
9: This is Weatherology. I'm meteorologist Laura Lockwood with the Alexandria Lakes Area Forecast. Lows dip down to about 64 tonight under mainly clear skies. Winds out of the south, 10 to 15 miles per hour. Mainly sunny skies tomorrow. Daytime highs approaching 78. Clear skies tomorrow night. Lows dip down to about 56. Bright sunshine Saturday. Clouds on the increase by Sunday. Highs in the low 80s. For KXRA, I'm meteorologist Laura Lockwood. Currently, it's 81 degrees.

0: Minnesota News Network, I'm Sean Maloney. In an effort to ensure parents enrolled in college have the support necessary to complete their degree, the Minnesota Office of Higher Education has awarded $2.8 million in Student Parent Support Initiative grants. The grants will help 24 Minnesota colleges and community organizations develop and implement services that support student parents. Grantees may receive up to $125,000 a year and can be used to fund services like starting on-campus child care, health and wellness programs, and financial assistance to students. Today is the final day of Farm Fest. The drought is always a concern for Minnesota farmers, but last week's rain made a big difference. Mark Schultz is a marketing analyst for North Star Commodities.
1: The rain that you picked up last Friday was anywhere from a 20 to 30 bushel per acre swing on the size of your crop. Had you not picked up that rain or even got an inch or less, we would be talking about something as 25 cents higher on corn, 50, 60 cents higher on beans.
0: Schultz has been coming to Farm Fest for the past 35 years and says the crops have never looked better. Minnesota hunters will also see changes when buying licenses and reporting game this fall. DNR Wildlife Section Manager Dave Troba.
2: We now have our modernized electronic licensing system, and that changes how hunters buy their license and how you validate and register your harvest. You still have three options on how to get your license. You can stop at a vendor, you can do it online, or maybe the easiest is with downloading our app.
0: More information, including updates on new regulations, can be found on the DNR's website. And you can recreate your own Rose and Jack moment at a new Titanic exhibit in Minneapolis. Spokeswoman LaKendra Tooks says the experience takes you back in time.
3: Visitors can explore recreated movie memorabilia and even step into a life-size Titanic deck to reenact the famous "I'm flying" scene. And they can connect to pop culture with real history.
0: Titanic, an immersive voyage, features immersive room recreations, authentic historical storytelling, artifacts, and state-of-the-art virtual reality. 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
0: In other headlines, don't be afraid of artificial intelligence. Use it to your advantage. That was the message at FarmFest in Redwood County. Dr. Frayne Olson is an ag economist at North Dakota State University and says AI should help family farms.
9: Will it be the demise of the family farm? No. I think it'll make your job a little bit easier. I hope that the supply chains will become more smooth. We'll be able to take some of these bumps and hiccups out. But it's going to be an evolution, not a revolution.
0: Olson says the larger corporate farms are already using AI. Minnesota Congresswoman Angie Craig is backing new legislation aimed at strengthening the nation's response to wildfires. The Wildfire Response and Readiness Act would invest in prevention, post-fire restoration, home protection, and firefighter benefits. Wildfires have already burned more than 68,000 acres in northeastern Minnesota. And St. Louis County officials are warning residents about AI-generated videos spreading false claims about a supposed senior homeowner tax review request. Officials say the program and forms mentioned in the videos do not exist. Residents seeking property tax relief info are encouraged to use official county and state of Minnesota resources. This is MNN.

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1: News this hour from Town Hall. I'm Keith Peters in Washington. Senator Mitch McConnell is returning to his home.
2: Kentucky Republican Senator Mitch McConnell says he's leaving a rehabilitation center and will continue his recovery from home. The 84-year-old former Senate Majority Leader was first admitted to a hospital almost 2 months ago. McConnell disclosed weeks later he fell and was undergoing physical therapy. He gave no specific date for his return to the Capitol, but senators are expected to leave Washington soon for the traditional August recess. McConnell's absence shrinks the Republican majority in the Senate. He is determined to finish out his seventh term, which ends in January. Ed Donahue, Washington.
1: The lasting effects of traumatic brain injuries are raising fresh concerns about the toll of the Iran war on American troops.
3: Military officials say the majority of American troops wounded in the Iran war have suffered traumatic brain injuries. Nearly 700 U.S. service members have been wounded by drone and missile attacks. Most had mild symptoms and have returned to duty. But traumatic brain injuries can have symptoms that last for years.
4: Light sensitivity, migraines that are periodic, get dizzy very easily, vertigo.
3: Marine veteran Joe Shearer says he still plagued with symptoms after surviving two mortar blasts in Iraq in 2005. Experts say screening, early treatment, and support can be crucial. I'm Jennifer King.
1: A Spokane County detective who interviewed the man accused of starting one of the city's wildfires says the man planned it for 2 weeks. Detective Michael Drapeau said in a court filing Wednesday that Aaron Farinacci confessed to sparking the Old Trails fire. On Wall Street, the Dow down by 464 points, the Nasdaq dropping 15, the S&P 500 lower by 13. More at townhall.com.
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1: Taiwan's annual military exercises are underway.
7: Taiwan has started its annual military drills aimed at simulating a response to a potential Chinese attack of the island that Beijing claims as its own. The drills, called Hangkwang, have been held annually since 1984. This year, they will take place in various locations around the island over 10 days. One characteristic of this year's drills is that they will emphasize practicing the military's decision-making and combat readiness as opposed to the stronger displays of firepower of past years. For example, service members will try out new communication methods inspired by the U.S. military. Such exercises are intended to encourage first-line fighters to be more self-reliant in battle, and experts say they are the result of closer collaboration between the U.S. and Taiwanese militaries.
1: That's correspondent Samina Mistrianu reporting from Taiwan. News and analysis at townhall.com. From Washington, I'm Keith Peters reporting. Here's the latest on missile testing from North Korea.
8: South Korea has said North Korea has launched an unidentified projectile towards the water off its east coast. The move is the latest in a string of weapons tests by North Korea this year. South Korea's military did not identify the type of missile, but said the launch took place on Thursday. It comes as North Korean leader Kim Jong-un continues to focus on enlarging the state's nuclear and missile arsenals. Experts say Kim wants international recognition as a nuclear state in order to demand the lifting of economic sanctions. I'm Karen Shamas.
1: Congolese health authorities have quarantined nearly 200 boat passengers near Kinshasa. This follows the death of a traveler with Ebola-like symptoms Congo's been battling an Ebola outbreak since May with more than 1,800 deaths. More at townhall.com.
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11: This is Weatherology. I'm meteorologist Laura Lockwood with the Alexandria Lakes Area Forecast. Lows dip down to about 64 tonight under mainly clear skies. Winds out of the south, 10 to 15 miles per hour. Mainly sunny skies tomorrow. Daytime highs approaching 78. Clear skies tomorrow night. Lows dip down to about 56. Bright sunshine Saturday. Clouds on the increase by Sunday. Highs in the low 80s. For KXRA, I'm meteorologist Laura Lockwood. Right now, it's 79 degrees.
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23: Hey, welcome back to the Lars Larson Show. It's Conspiracy Theory Thursday, and what better day for the United States Senate Homeland Security Committee to vote to hold Dr. Anthony Fauci in contempt of Congress. Let me get into the details of that in just a moment. But first, welcome to the Lars Larson Show, and welcome to what we have always considered the best conversation in talk journalism. And if you want to join that conversation, we try to make it as easy as we possibly can. 866-HEY-LARS. And if you want to be a naysayer, you want to disagree with something I've said or something a guest has said on this program, for the last 30 years, naysayers always go to the head of the line, which means you can call in at 866-439-5277 if you disagree. You can also send emails to talk at LarsLarson.com. And our poll on X, because we put up a brand new poll question every single day of the week: should convicted arsonists who intentionally cause deadly wildfires face the death penalty? I would answer that one yes, and I'll tell you where we got the inspiration for that question. You'll find the question at Lars Larson Show and at LarsLarson.com, and brought to you by AMAC, the Association of Mature American Citizens. 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I joined, and you should too. Just go to amac.us or call 888-262-2006. 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Now, let me tell you where we got the inspiration for that question. You might have thought, well, it must have been the Palisades fires a year and a half ago in January of 2025. No, it was not. We were actually inspired by the fires that happened this past weekend near Spokane, Washington, although in that case, they were horrendous fires, 10,000 acres burned. More than 800 homes have gone up in flames, and they're not done counting that yet. But thank God, not a single person suffered a serious injury. Not a single person died, unlike the Palisades fires about a year and a half ago in the Los Angeles area, where there were deaths that were associated with that arson-caused fire. But in Spokane, they fairly quickly, because of the actions of citizens, they identified a person. He is now charged with arson. And let me tell you the newest development today in that case. The man who's been charged, this is the guy who was actually, should have still been in prison, because he killed his father in Arizona. Now, how do I know that? Because he confessed to the murder. He actually took a guilty plea, and he got 12 years in prison, of which he only served 8 years behind bars. Now, that might be part of the problem, is that you've got a guy who's a bad guy. He got into an argument with his father about doing the dishes at his father's house. And he was an adult. He's 37 now. This happened about 15 years ago, 2010, might have been 16 years ago. Can you imagine getting in an argument with a family member, and then when you disagree with them sufficiently, you murder them or you carry out the premeditated killing of that family member? In the end, what he pleaded guilty to was simply manslaughter rather than murder because he got a plea deal. And then he gets 12 years as the sentence, and he only serves about 8. And then not long after he's let go, he shows up in Spokane. Do you know what he has now told the investigators in that case? The man who's been arrested and charged, and yes, he has a right to be presumed innocent till the state proves him guilty. These horrendous fires that have destroyed hundreds and hundreds of homes, they forced the evacuation of 65,000 people in Spokane, Washington. And this guy has now apparently told investigators he's started 25 fires between July of last year and July of this year. And I'm wondering how often he's run into law enforcement and why in the world somebody didn't act to try to stop him. In any case, glad to be with you and always glad to take your calls. 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Now, let me get to Dr. Anthony Fauci. Thank God the United States Senate has not even had to vote on this yet, the full Senate, because the Senate Homeland Security Committee has now voted on party lines. The Democrats are not in favor of holding Dr. Anthony Fauci in contempt of Congress. We have talked this week about the fact that Fauci shows up in front of the Congress. They have a right to pull him in and hold him and have him testify under oath. And what does he do? He pleads the fifth. Now, you might think, well, anybody can plead the fifth. No, not anybody can plead the fifth. Under the U.S. Constitution, the only time you can actually plead the Fifth Amendment and avoid testifying is if you honestly believe that you could be implicated in and punished for committing a crime. Problem is, Fauci already has a presidential pardon from President Auto Pen Joe Biden that covers the period from 2014 to Joe Biden's last day in the Oval Office. So he already has a pardon. So how could he fear prosecution for something he said when he has a pardon that goes that entire time? In fact, I talked yesterday about the fact there's at least one legal theory that says Fauci may have actually voided his presidential pardon because the Supreme Court has previously decided if you have a pardon and then you rely on the Fifth Amendment to the Constitution to excuse you from answering questions in a proceeding like the one that Fauci was asked to testify in, then you've abandoned your presidential pardon. It doesn't exist anymore. So what has Senate Homeland Security Committee done? They voted 8-5. All the Democrats voted no to hold Fauci in contempt of Congress because he wouldn't answer the questions about the origins of the COVID pandemic. Now, I think we all know, and we've known this for a long time, Anthony Fauci was deeply involved in all the decisions to take the research that was being done in America, research on gain of function, which I've asked on this show for years. What is the possible good reason to go out and take a disease that is not dangerous to human beings and turn it into a disease that is dangerous to human beings? I have asked over and over again, is there any doctor who can explain to me how it benefits human beings to make a more dangerous disease? And the only answer I've ever received from medical scientists is, well, you know, we make the more dangerous disease and then we figure out how to combat the dangerous disease. It's that kind of stupid logic. So, in a statement following the contempt vote this morning, the lawyer for Anthony Fauci said the vote was a crude political stunt intended to punish Dr. Fauci for exercising his constitutional rights. The Senate should reject Senator Paul's meritless and politically motivated contempt resolution. Now, fact is, Dr. Anthony Fauci sold out Americans. That's number one. Number two, he lied to Americans about what was going on. Number three, he engineered a cover-up of America moving gain-of-function research that had been ruled illegal by President Obama. President Obama, while I don't agree with him on much, had said this stuff is too dangerous to be done in the United States. He said, you're not allowed to do it. Do you know what Fauci and others said? Well, oh, if it's too dangerous to do here, let's take it to a communist country. Let's take it to communist China and do it in a military lab in communist China. Does that make any sense to anybody? And we're going to use American taxpayer dollars to engineer a more dangerous disease that then escaped from a notoriously leaky lab in China. And Fauci wanted to cover that up. You got the Lars.

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6: Hey, welcome back to the Lars Larson Show. Consider this. A socialist just won Michigan's Democratic Senate primary. Should Americans be concerned about where the Democrat Party is headed and whether or not it's becoming the DSA party? John Tillman is president of the American Culture Project, a Michigan native and the author of The Political Vice. John, welcome back to the program.
14: Great to be with you, Lars. Kind of shocking my native state electing a DSA adjacent. He claims he's not DSA, but he looks DSA adjacent to me.
6: So he says he's not full-blown DSA. He's just DSA light. Is that how it works these days?
14: He just the way it works now in the Democratic Party, unfortunately, is he believes in everything the DSA believes, but he doesn't want to own the label because he's afraid it'll prevent him from winning the general election against Mike Rogers for that Senate seat. So much as the old joke, when do you know a lawyer is lying? His lips are moving. This happens with politicians too. And I think that we're hearing some good posturing for the fall campaign, although he's come out pretty aggressive post his very narrow 15,001% vote win, and he's going after Mike Rogers with some aggression.
6: Well, and I kind of wonder about this. How does the party writ large, the whole Democrat Party, how do they handle it? Do they embrace the DSA, or do they say, no, that's not us, there's something else? Because it would seem that all of these different candidates that are showing up, including the three members who got the nomination in New York State, in Manhattan, and effectively in districts where if you win the Democrat primary, then you're going to win the general because that's the way the districts are engineered. What's the party going to say about all this? Don't they have to make a choice to either embrace it or reject it?
14: Well, the party establishment, which I find is a bit of a misnomer, the party establishment since the Biden administration, and you could even go back to the Obama administration if you want, but really during the Biden administration, we really saw the Democratic Party brand and its establishment move far to the left of where the American people are. And they moved so far left during the Biden administration that they had cozied right up next to the DSA and those who are running on an open socialist label. So the idea that the Democratic Party has sort of moderate Democrats, I think, is a misnomer. And the best example of that is Abigail Spanberger in Virginia, who ran as a supposed moderate and then has governed out of the gate as a radical progressive. And she is right adjacent to DSA position. So I think the real question is the brand of the Democratic Party now socialist and DSA central? Or are there enough voters in the Democratic primaries that remain who will show up in these low turnout votes and really move the elections in another direction? And I don't think so, because all the energy is on the far left, radical left part of the party that the DSA now dominates and controls.
6: So, John, I'm talking to John Tillman from the American Culture Project, and he's the author of The Political Vice. What is it, if anything, that any American would find attractive about a socialist candidate? Because I don't understand how people can look around the landscape of a solidly capitalist country where an awful lot of the good things about what happens in this country are driven by the capitalism that's made America a very, very singularly wealthy country on earth. Not necessarily because of oil, although we've got a lot of that these days, or natural resources, but because of just pure capitalism. And then to say, no, I want to embrace socialism, when there's no place on earth where socialism has actually worked.
14: The progressive left and the DSA contingent within that and the entire Democratic Party has been very effective over the last 20 to 30 years of a narrative, which is if there's any kind of calamity in your life, it's not your fault, you're a victim. And we all have calamities, Lars. We all have difficulties. We all have failures. We all have setbacks. And the American spirit has always been we get back up, we dust ourselves off, and we get back in the game and we try again. American resilience is legendary. But what the left has been doing is starting out with a racial division. If you're black and you're having troubles in your life, it's because the oppressive systemic racism of white America is causing those troubles. If you're an immigrant from Mexico or Central America, then the problems you're having is because your skin is brown and you came from a different country. Of course, that belies the fact that Nigerians who come here from Africa do better than every single ethnic group or racial group in the country, with the exception of Asians. And that also belies the fact that Asians come in here, they're at the top of the list in terms of performance. I have a great friend of mine, Dr. Orfe Evanga, who came from Gabon, West Africa, who's lived a marvelous life. And he said the expectations of people here are different. There's a sense of victimization. And so the DSA and the Democrats are saying only the government can come in and right this wrong that's happened in your life. And that is an electoral strategy that has been winning. As to whether or not it can win with these kind of candidates, I think the jury's out on that. But we should not take it for granted that that the conservative, pro-America, pro-liberty candidates are going to win. These are going to be very tough elections. And I think Mike Rogers is going to, it's going to be up for grabs in Michigan.
6: Well, I'm a fan of Rogers, and especially when running against this El Sayed character. But the idea that somehow the government is going to be able to solve this problem, have any of these people taken note of the fact that most of the problems that the government tries to tackle, it can't begin to think, you know, it doesn't work. I mean, almost everything the government does or touches seems to turn from gold to dross. I mean, the only thing that... go ahead.
14: Oh, I'm sorry, Lars, but I was going to say you're making such an important point. The fact is we who believe in America and believe in free enterprise have not done a good enough job of communicating to the American people the point you just made. And the best example of that is everything the government is largely in control of: health care, education, costs go up, performance goes down. Everything in the private sector where the government has a relatively and insurance into that as well. Everything in the private sector where the government doesn't have much of a role, costs go down and services improve. Gas prices as high as they're high, and we're unhappy about that. They're actually lower than at any time during the Biden administration, but people don't seem to see that yet, in part because the media bias is so explicit, trying to paint a negative picture prior to the midterms.
6: Unbelievable. John, I so appreciate your point of view, and thanks very much for coming on the show. We appreciate it.
14: Great to be with you, Lars. Thanks again.
6: That is John Tillman. John is the president of the American Culture Project. He's a native of the state of Michigan that we've just been talking about, the author of The Political Vice. Let me tell you about something else. Everybody talks about those weight loss injections, you know, the GLP ones. And I'll admit, the results are dramatic. They work by lowering your blood sugar and reducing your appetite. 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I've collected challenge coins for years. We decided we wanted one for the show. We finally